0: could have a major impact in terms of higher feed costs on the corn side of things. So again, I look at the whole thing in perspective with regard to, you know, not only just production, but also the feed cost side of the ledger, where, again, exports are relatively strong on the corn side. Any reduction here, I believe, from USDA going from trend on the corn side of things. So again, Mexico still remains resilient with regard to exports. You know, I look at the success stories of Latin America and the pork that they want from the U.S. That still remains relatively strong. And then I look at some of our major trading partners like Japan. Those exports going over to Japan still remain relatively strong. So again, I look at January to May from where we are this year compared to last year. Currently, we're about 4 to 5% higher than we were at this point last year.
1: Matt Erickson, a senior analyst at Terrain, focusing on swine, grains, and oil seeds. I'm Chad Moyer.
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3: This is a Fox News alert. Restrictions rejected. I'm Lisa Lacera. The Supreme Court has turned away President Trump's mail-in ballot restrictions for now, allowing states to continue sending out mail-in ballots under the same processes they've used for years. The administration has asked the High Court to require states to adopt a uniform envelope style and submit lists of eligible voters to an online portal. The Postal Service could refuse to deliver ballots to states that didn't comply, but Democratic state officials sued, arguing the president has no constitutional authority to set election rules. And the Trump administration ending rules intended to limit greenhouse gas emissions.
4: The Environmental Protection Agency is repealing coal and natural gas power plant rules that the agency says cost the industry $300 billion. It marks the latest shift by the Trump administration away from climate initiatives put in place by former Presidents Obama and Biden. President Trump has dismissed climate change concerns as a con job and is increasing federal support for coal and natural gas facilities he says are needed to unleash American energy when electricity needs are higher than ever. Environmental groups are threatening to sue the new regulatory rollbacks, arguing the EPA has a legal responsibility to protect the public from pollution.
3: Fox's Jared Halpern at the White House. Kentucky Republican Mitch McConnell was back in the Senate this evening for his first vote since June.
5: Time to get back to work.
3: McConnell had been hospitalized after a fall and had largely not been seen. He issued a statement reading in part, "I'm not quite back to 100%, but I've assured Leader Thune that as I continue with physical therapy on the advice of my doctors, I'll do my best to be present for tough votes." President Trump has nominated Kimberly Greenwood, the wife of God Bless the USA singer Lee Greenwood, to serve as U.S. Ambassador to Barbados and the Eastern Caribbean. 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
11: I'm Connie Green in the KTIC News Center, which is sponsored by TNT Coins in Fremont. 60 staff members of West Point Public Schools received training in many health and safety-related areas. That in an update by the superintendent to the school board tonight, 6:30, at the West Point Public Schools Media Center, 1200 East Washington Street. A 37-year-old Lyons woman suspected of financial improprieties while she managed a Bancroft apartment building appeared in Cumming County District Court on Thursday. A man charged in Thurston County last week with sexually assaulting two girls is facing additional allegations in both Thurston and Wayne counties. Those are the latest headlines from the KTIC News Center.
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5: Cloudy tonight with scattered showers and thunderstorms. A low temperature of 58 degrees with winds out of the west at 10 to 20. Could see some rather heavy rain, up to an inch of rain in a few spots. Tuesday, chance of showers early in the day, otherwise partly sunny with a high of 68, and north winds at 10 to 20 miles an hour. Tuesday night, a chance of showers with a low temperature of 53 and northeasterly winds around 5 miles an hour. Wednesday, a chance of showers and thunderstorms with a high temperature around 68 degrees. Wednesday night, showers and a few thunderstorms with a low temperature of 57. Thursday, chance of thunderstorms and a high temperature of 73. On Friday, we'll see a chance of thunderstorms and a high temperature of 77. Saturday, chance of thunderstorms again with a high temperature near 70. And for Sunday, we'll see a chance of storms with a high temperature around 68. Monday, partly cloudy and high temperatures in the mid to upper 60s. I'm meteorologist Ray Miller, and that's a look at KTIC weather on Classic Country KTIC.
7: And thank you very much there, Ray. It's 7:08 now the time. Do it to get you up today. Latest severe weather coverage and at this hour. Severe weather coverage brought to you in part by the Classic Guy at Oakland, Nebraska, serving Northeast Nebraska for over 30 years. Also brought to you in part by AC Lighting Protection, where innovation is their solution. Severe thunderstorm warning does continue for northwestern Montgomery County in southwest Iowa, northern Mills County in southwest Iowa, and southeastern Pottawatomie County. That'll continue till about 7:30 tonight. Storms are along a line extending from Council Bluffs all the way to just northwest of Plantsmith, moving to the northeast at 50 miles per hour. Storms were producing wind gusts up to near 60 miles per hour. Severe thunderstorm warning also continues for our friends in southwest Iowa and Fremont County, Mills County, and also northeastern Odo County in southeast Nebraska and southeastern Cass County in southeast Nebraska. That's still 7:45. Storm is extending along a line from Weeping Water to just southwest of Nuhaka and moving its way to the east at 50 miles per hour. Now, this storm produced 70 mile per hour wind gusts. Emergency management reported a wind gust at 75 miles per hour just east of Elmwood in Cass County. So get up here in the path of that storm. Definitely want to be on the lookout for some very strong winds with that storm. And then also, still have a tornado warning that does continue for our friends till 7:30 in southwest Iowa and northwestern Fremont, south central Mills, and southeastern Cass County in southeast Nebraska. Thunderstorm capable of producing a tornado was right near Union and pushing its way off to the east at 50 miles per hour. And again, eventually, those that could be impacted include the communities of Thurman, then eventually the community of Sydney, Randolph, and Anderson down in southwest Iowa. As again, they had that tornado warning for those following counties. And just coming back, they have now decided to cancel the tornado warnings that we were just talking about. As once again, the tornado warnings for northwestern Fremont, northeastern Odo, and also southeastern Cass County has now been allowed to be expired. So a little bit of good news here on your Monday evening. So that is the latest severe weather coverage we have for you here on Classic Country KTIC. It's 11 minutes after 7 o'clock.
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0: There you go, the legendary Johnny Cash and Danny Singh bass here on KTIC. Well, we got a couple of severe thunderstorm warnings. It's still impacting a frenzy across the river. As we got a severe thunderstorm warning for northwestern Montgomery, northern Mills, and southeastern Pottawatomie County. That will continue up again until 7:30 tonight as those storms gradually push their way off to the east. Storm was located 6 miles east of Underwood and moved its way to the northeast at 50 miles per hour. 60 mile per hour wind gusts possible with this storm. There was a history of strong winds. This storm did have a 54 mile per hour wind gusts at the Council Bluffs Airport earlier with this storm. Also got severe thunderstorm warning. That does continue as well now for till 7:45 for Fremont, Mills, and southeastern Cass counties. Storm was 2 miles south of Pacific Junction and moving its way off to the northeast, 50 miles per hour. Those in the path of the storm include Plattsmith, Glenwood, Shenandoah, Malvern, Sydney, all in the path of the storm. As again, trained weather spotters reported, winds up to near 60 miles per hour just north of Nebraska City with this storm previously. So again, severe thunderstorm warning till 7:45 for Fremont, Mills, and southeastern Cass counties. That is the latest severe weather coverage we have for you at this hour. 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Of course, anytime, we'll continue to bring you the latest severe weather information right here on KTIC.
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8: 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And Buddy Cannon, my producer, he kept Double Wide, and he let the other song go away. and let somebody else cut it. And like I said, man, I wanted that song so bad after it came out on radio and I heard it. 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I said, well, we should have got that song. She said, you did. I said, what do you mean? She said, well, that song was on the CD they pitched you with Queen of My Double Wide Trailer, and Buddy Let It Go. And it was John Deere Green.
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0: The West Point Car Show is back Sunday, September 20th at the Nielsen Community Center. 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
1: Hi, this is Gordon Deal. Tuesday on This Morning, America's First News. Some states will feel the impact of the trade war with Canada more than others. Here are the ones on the front lines of the dispute. Also, is the K-shaped economy really over, as the Treasury Secretary claims? We'll explain the role of rising lower income wages and the parents who've had enough of expensive youth sports. Tuesday on This Morning, America's First News.
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3: Cloudy tonight with scattered showers and thunderstorms. A low temperature of 58 degrees with winds out of the west at 10 to 20. Could see some rather heavy rain, up to an inch of rain in a few spots. Tuesday, chance of showers early in the day, otherwise partly sunny with a high of 68, and north winds at 10 to 20 miles an hour. Tuesday night, a chance of showers with a low temperature of 53 and northeasterly winds around 5 miles an hour. Wednesday, a chance of showers and thunderstorms with a high temperature around 68 degrees. Wednesday night, showers and a few thunderstorms with a low temperature of 57. Thursday, chance of thunderstorms and a high temperature of 73. On Friday, we'll see a chance of thunderstorms and a high temperature of 77. Saturday, chance of thunderstorms again with a high temperature near 70. And for Sunday, we'll see a chance of storms with a high temperature around 68. Monday, partly cloudy and high temperatures in the mid to upper 60s. I'm meteorologist Ray Miller, and that's a look at KTIC weather on Classic Country KTIC.
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1: On the Rural Radio Network, I'm Alex Makavica. We're joined by Nebraska Extension's Eric Hunt to get a preview of what's to come. And boy, Eric, it sounds like at least some portions of the state in for a little bit of moisture this week. What can you share with us so far?
2: Yeah, a little bit is probably an understatement. We're looking at potential for another 3 to 5 inches of moisture through the next several days across, especially southeastern Nebraska. Maybe portions of south central and east central Nebraska as well. Regardless, though, our prime corn soybean acres in the state are likely going to get quite a bit of moisture in the next 4 or 5 days. I think we'll get a little break as we get into next week, but really the next 10 to 14 days look pretty wet around here, and it wouldn't surprise me if some places in southeastern Nebraska, especially getting into Iowa, didn't pick up 7 to 8 inches of rain. It'd be nice to get some soil moisture recharge, and we could definitely use that, but we don't necessarily need that much rain this quickly.
1: So talk a little bit about the soil recharge, hopefully, that we will see. I mean, we're in quite a deficit, but hopefully maybe we can make some of that up. Where do we sit right now?
2: Yeah, I do think we'll make some of it up. But things have gotten somewhat better across the western half of the state in the last 6 weeks. I mean, there's still, big deficiencies of moisture in a lot of the panhandle portions of southwestern and north central Nebraska. But some places in northern Sandhills actually have had a very good summer of moisture. It's a little bit more isolated, but there's places between Valentine and Keepaw County that have probably actually had a not near record wet, but very close to being like the 80th percentile for moisture this summer. So that was good. We've seen pockets of the panhandle have had a lot of moisture in the last month, but that's generally come too hard and too fast. I do think the western side of the state is going to have a chance to pick up some beneficial moisture here the next week to 10 days. I don't think we're looking at anything close to what we're going to get in the eastern side of the state, but I do think there's a chance that a half inch of rain could fall across most of western Nebraska in the next week or so, which I think would certainly benefit the soil profile. The nice thing is we're getting, this later in the year, we are starting to see things cool off a little bit, especially from a climatological standpoint. We're losing daylight, so it gets a little bit easier to get moisture in the ground and keep it there for a little bit longer. In the summer, if you do get an inch of rain, it tends to get used up pretty quickly, especially as you go further west of the state. Over on this side, I think we saw things dry out quite a bit there in the last part of August, first September with the heat. But we've had some decent moisture of late. I know right here on East Campus, we've had over an inch and a half of rain just in the last 5 days. So I think we've seen things pick back up, and I think we'll have a pretty full profile of moisture in southeast Nebraska by the time we get to this time next week. And then, if we start getting additional rain, then you start worrying about flash flooding, which I do think is going to be a potential issue during thunderstorms this week, starting later this afternoon, this evening across south central and eastern Nebraska with the cold front coming through. I think we're probably going to see storm prediction does have a slight risk out for severe weather. So I think there's going to be chances for severe storms later this afternoon, early this evening, and certainly potential for some pretty heavy rainfall amounts. I'm not saying everybody's going to have a huge dump of rain, but it certainly will be possible for some places to pick up a couple inches just this evening alone. If you happen to get over thunderstorms for a while. Temperatures the next several days, probably staying a little on the cool side for high temperatures for a couple more days. The overnight temperatures are not going to drop off a whole lot, so we're going to be a little cool in the afternoons, but relatively warm at night. And then by the end of the week, I think we're going to see the best chance of moisture shift a little bit toward the west and northern sides of the state. So that should maybe give some break to south central and eastern Nebraska. And things should warm back up again. Some indications are that we may see temperatures creeping back toward that 90-degree mark by the time we get toward the end of the week. Certainly, I think we're going to get back decently in the 80s, which is not certainly that unusual for getting deeper into September, but those averages are starting to go down pretty quickly. So highs in the mid-80s are certainly starting to become somewhat above average.
1: Eric, we've talked a few times. You have indicated that pretty good signals for a wet harvest. Is that still, do you think, going to come to fruition?
2: Well, I think we are looking quite wet here for the next couple of weeks. If we think about what we've had here a lot in the last several months, we've had the faucets been on, and what's been on has been very on in some cases, but when it's been off, we've really had some stretches where we haven't had a lot of moisture. Right now, the prognosis for October is wetter than average is favored across the western portion of Nebraska, not showing as much signal on the eastern side of the state, and temperatures coming in right around average. So I think historical precedent actually suggests that we often are, if we're going to be exceptionally wet during a period, it tends to be a little bit deeper into the fall. So I think there's a possibility we may thread the needle with October not being super wet. I would imagine there's going to be possibilities of us being wetter than we've been in recent years in October, which isn't saying much, because any rainfall will be more than we had in some years in October lately. But I don't know that I'm necessarily seeing signals that October was just going to be a continuation of the wet weather we're seeing here in this part of September. So I think things will back off a little bit as we head toward the end of the month. But again, we'll have to see, right? You know, again, the models have been reasonable about some things, but they've also been pretty wrong on some things here in the last several months as well.
1: Sure. We will see what comes. That's Nebraska Extension's Eric Hunt joining us. Eric, as always, thanks for your time.
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1: This is a Fox News alert. The request turned away. I'm Lisa Lacera. The U.S. Supreme Court rejects President Trump's desired restrictions on mail-in balloting.
2: The decision allows mail-in voting nationwide to continue as the midterms approach. Ballots cast by mail have become common for Americans, with nearly a third of the country taking advantage of the option. Justice Samuel Alito wrote in his dissenting opinion the court's denial was incorrect because some of the plaintiffs lacked standing. Justice Brett Kavanaugh, a Trump appointee, sided with the majority but added a final decision could fall within the authority of the Postal Service. Democratic attorneys general and voting rights groups challenged the Trump administration's proposal. A lower court issued a temporary injunction in agreement.
1: Fox's Gernal Scott. The Environmental Protection Agency is repealing rules that limit greenhouse gas emissions from power plants fueled by coal and natural gas, which it says would save the industry more than $300 billion. Environmental groups are threatening to sue, arguing the EPA has a legal responsibility to protect the public from pollution. Democrats in Congress calling for guardrails for artificial intelligence.
3: We want to ensure that American entrepreneurs and companies can continue to lead in this space and not be overcome by the Chinese Communist Party.
1: House Democratic Leader Hakeem Jeffries. Tech company CEOs are also calling for more regulation. This coming even as President Trump calls concerns over AI a hoax and a conspiracy. Yemen's Houthi rebels have seized two strategic islands in the southern Red Sea, a move that could strengthen their control over a key maritime shipping route. Meanwhile, repairs to a key Saudi pipeline that was damaged last week could take 3 to 5 weeks. 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
9: Cloudy tonight with scattered showers and thunderstorms. A low temperature of 58 degrees with winds out of the west at 10 to 20. Could see some rather heavy rain, up to an inch of rain in a few spots. Tuesday, chance of showers early in the day, otherwise partly sunny with a high of 68. And north winds at 10 to 20 miles an hour. Tuesday night, a chance of showers with a low temperature of 53. And northeasterly winds around 5 miles an hour. Wednesday, a chance of showers and thunderstorms with a high temperature around 68 degrees. Wednesday night, showers and a few thunderstorms with a low temperature of 57. Thursday, chance of thunderstorms and a high temperature of 73. On Friday, we'll see a chance of thunderstorms and a high temperature of 77. Saturday, chance of thunderstorms again with a high temperature near 70. And for Sunday, we'll see a chance of storms with a high temperature around 68. Monday, partly cloudy and high temperatures in the mid to upper 60s. I'm meteorologist Ray Miller, and that's a look at KTIC weather on Classic Country KTIC.
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1: This is a Fox News alert. I'm Tom Rigotti. The U.S. Supreme Court rejects President Trump's desired restrictions on mail-in balloting. Here's Fox's Gernal Scott.
2: The decision allows mail-in voting nationwide to continue as the midterms approach. Justice Samuel Alito wrote in his dissenting opinion the court's denial was incorrect because some of the plaintiffs lacked standing.
1: Minnesota Democratic Congresswoman Ilhan Omar is now under criminal investigation by the Trump administration. Fox's Jillian Turner reports.
3: Omar married Ahmed Noor Saeed Elmi in 2009. Republicans have long claimed he is her brother, and she married him as part of an immigration scheme, though she has never been formally charged.
1: Omar denies the accusation and says President Trump is obsessed with her. 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
4: Cloudy tonight with scattered showers and thunderstorms. A low temperature of 58 degrees with winds out of the west at 10 to 20. Could see some rather heavy rain, up to an inch of rain in a few spots. Tuesday, chance of showers early in the day, otherwise partly sunny with a high of 68, and north winds at 10 to 20 miles an hour. Tuesday night, a chance of showers with a low temperature of 53, and northeasterly winds around 5 miles an hour. Wednesday, a chance of showers and thunderstorms with a high temperature around 68 degrees. Wednesday night, showers and a few thunderstorms with a low temperature of 57. Thursday, chance of thunderstorms and a high temperature of 73. On Friday, we'll see a chance of thunderstorms and a high temperature of 77. Saturday, chance of thunderstorms again with a high temperature near 70. And for Sunday, we'll see a chance of storms with a high temperature around 68. Monday, partly cloudy and high temperatures in the mid to upper 60s. I'm meteorologist Ray Miller, and that's a look at KTIC weather on Classic Country, KTIC.
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1: Husker Harvest Days, it is the place to be this week. Matt Youngman joins us now. And Matt, if people think they've seen this show, they need to come out here this year because they're going to see a bunch of new stuff, aren't they?
2: That is exactly right. We have probably never worked as hard on Husker Harvest Days as we have in this last year, working on adding new things to the show, doing a lot of exhibitor recruitment. We have 115 new exhibitors that have never been to Husker Harvest Days before.
1: One of the things I really noticed is in the northwest part of the grounds, the beef area has greatly expanded.
2: There's a lot of interest from new exhibitors, great new partnership with NCBA, them bringing their stewardship and stockmanship show in between the two cattle handling demonstrations. You know, we're doing everything that we've always done, and now we're adding NCBA, adding the corn stalk baling demos, bale processing, TMR mixer demos, and then, you know, the other thing that's new is the skid steer experience.
1: A new skid steer ride and drive.
2: Yep, that's exactly right. A couple different manufacturers up there. You can get, instead of getting behind the wheels, you can get behind the sticks of a new skid steer and try out several different attachments and, you know, move pallets around and work in dirt and just kind of, if you're in the market for a skid steer, this is a great place to be. We've got lots of ride and drive opportunities. Tons of the side-by-side companies are here. Ponda is here for the first time with a corporate exhibit. They've got a big, beautiful ride and drive area, and then Polaris and you know, several of these manufacturers have the opportunity to get behind the wheel.
1: And we're right in the heart of diversified agriculture. If you run some row crop, you run some cattle, you're going to see everything for your operation.
2: That's exactly right. We talked about the northwest corner there where all the beef stuff is. Right at the transition between kind of the beef and the row crop is where we put our new ag tech, Husker Harvest Days ag tech area. And that is a great partnership with Nebraska Combine, bringing in some startups. So not only are you going to see what's new and on the market throughout the grounds, but you also have the opportunity to interact with some startups and some new ideas, and that's a really good crossover between the beef and the row crop side of things. There's a little bit of something for everybody there in that ag tech startup area.
1: And we all know there are a lot of challenges, and you're going to find solutions that are going to help you on your operation here.
2: That is exactly right. And you know, never better place to do it than to experience it in person. Because as AI gets better and better, you don't always necessarily trust what you might see on a screen in front of you. But if you're here literally kicking the tires and you're behind the wheel or behind the sticks, you really know what you're experiencing.
1: And I love, you get to talk to the product specialists. You get to talk to people in the engineering department who help the work on a machine.
2: Yeah, the one I've got at home, how is this different? What are the upgrades? And so, yeah, it's a good opportunity. You know, when you're farming, you're never done shopping. There's always a time when you're going to need to upgrade something down the road. So great opportunity to, you know, get a couple days away from the farm before harvest fires up. The other thing that's kind of fun is we've totally reimagined the beer garden area.
1: Wiffles has come up with some new ideas there.
2: The Wiffles watering hole, it's up at the north end of the grounds, and you know, that's a really cool addition to the show. And
1: cover crops, you the lot more in that area too, right?
2: That is as beautiful as it's ever been. And you know, two daily crop walks, and one for the beef guys and one for the crop guys. You know, a really good variety, several different mixes and blends that are growing there, been growing all year. Great partnership with folks from Green Cover that have helped us put that in, and they tended for it and cared for it, and it looks like a showpiece up there. 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You know, surf around the map. You know, we were talking earlier, everything has kind of shifted around. There's a whole lot of movement of the exhibitors, not to mention the 115 new ones, but a lot of the big cornerstone exhibitors have shuffled around because they wanted to expand. And so, a lot of movement, and it's certainly kind of a brand new Husker Harvest Days this year.
1: Well, there you go. 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I'm Steve White on the Rural Radio Network.
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1: The debate over artificial intelligence heats up. I'm Lisa Lacera, Fox News. After the heads of tech companies over the weekend called for putting the brakes on AI advancement and more regulation, Vice President J.D. Vance was asked about it this afternoon.
2: But something that we're concerned by, but we want to make sure that we actually regulate smartly and we're thoughtful about the risk here. So there are obviously risks to AI. There are some benefits to AI.
1: Former Anthropic researcher Jacob Coxon tells Fox's Sean Hannity.
3: Nuclear weapons, you discussed, could be used for good or evil, but AI is the only technology that can use itself. So no matter what we want, whether we want to use it for good and get there first, the AI wants things itself, and that's what makes it so unique as a technology in ways, so uniquely terrifying.
1: President Trump has called concerns over artificial intelligence a hoax and a conspiracy. Senate Majority Leader Chuck Schumer has called for all senators' classified briefing on AI development. The Supreme Court has rejected President Trump's bid to restrict mail ballots for the midterm elections, allowing states to continue sending out ballots under the same processes used for years. The court's majority didn't detail its reasoning, though Justice Samuel Alito said in his dissent, the Postal Service has broad authority to regulate the mail and likely does have the power to enforce President Trump's restrictions. The president signed off on new ethics rules that are part of a cryptocurrency bill headed for a Senate vote this week.
4: According to the legislation's Republican authors, the president agreed to about 80% of the proposal that includes state attorneys general's ability to enforce the crypto bill. President Trump's support is viewed as key to several Republican senators voting in favor of the Clarity Act.
1: Fox's Jared Halpern at the White House. Democrats calling for stronger ethics language about crypto holdings after President Trump reported more than $1 billion in crypto-related earnings. America's listening to Fox News.
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4: Cloudy tonight with scattered showers and thunderstorms. A low temperature of 58 degrees with winds out of the west at 10 to 20. Could see some rather heavy rain, up to an inch of rain in a few spots. Tuesday, chance of showers early in the day, otherwise partly sunny with a high of 68, and north winds at 10 to 20 miles an hour. Tuesday night, a chance of showers with a low temperature of 53 and northeasterly winds around 5 miles an hour. Wednesday, a chance of showers and thunderstorms with a high temperature around 68 degrees. Wednesday night, showers and a few thunderstorms with a low temperature of 57. Thursday, chance of thunderstorms and a high temperature of 73. On Friday, we'll see a chance of thunderstorms and a high temperature of 77. Saturday, chance of thunderstorms again with a high temperature near 70. And for Sunday, we'll see a chance of storms with a high temperature around 68. Monday, partly cloudy and high temperatures in the mid to upper 60s. I'm meteorologist Ray Miller, and that's a look at KTIC weather on Classic Country KTIC.
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2: The Kansas City Chiefs lead Denver 21-7 early in the third quarter of the Monday Night Football game. Patrick Mahomes, one touchdown pass, one TD run. But the star of the game has been the new running back in KC, Kenneth Walker, ex of Seattle, 16 carries, 149 yards already, and a touchdown. It was a 60-yarder to open the second half. The Broncos had three straight three and outs on offense to end the first half. Keep in mind, Sean Payton, the head coach, is not the play caller anymore on offense. The Browns expect quarterback Deshaun Watson to start again this Sunday. Florida State fired athletic director Michael Alford. In baseball, the Tigers are holding on to a lead at Toronto, 6-5 in the bottom of the ninth inning. Blue Jays a game out for the final AL wildcard behind the Guardians, but now Cleveland has lost 7-3 to the White Sox thanks to Chicago's six runs in the sixth. Dodgers won again, 4-1 at Cincinnati.
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1: News, I'm Ted Linder. The Supreme Court today rejecting President Trump's mail ballot restrictions for now. The cap wave of last-minute legal action with voting in the midterms already underway, now with less than 2 months to go. The court now allowing states to continue sending out mail ballots under these same systems they've used for years. The Trump White House had asked the court to clear the way for restrictions before the pivotal November contests for control of Congress. The case has major implications because nearly one-third of the country votes by mail. And President Trump brushing aside concerns over the rapid advancement of AI.
2: President Trump making it clear where he stands in the artificial intelligence race, posting AI taking over the world, destroying humanity and all other things bad is a hoax. Vice President J.D. Vance says AI, like any new technology, will bring both risks and benefits.
1: Fox's Lucas Tomlinson. 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
3: Cloudy tonight with scattered showers and thunderstorms. A low temperature of 58 degrees with winds out of the west at 10 to 20. Could see some rather heavy rain, up to an inch of rain in a few spots. Tuesday, chance of showers early in the day, otherwise partly sunny with a high of 68, and north winds at 10 to 20 miles an hour. Tuesday night, a chance of showers with a low temperature of 53, and northeasterly winds around 5 miles an hour. Wednesday, a chance of showers and thunderstorms with a high temperature around 68 degrees. Wednesday night, showers and a few thunderstorms with a low temperature of 57. Thursday, chance of thunderstorms and a high temperature of 73. On Friday, we'll see a chance of thunderstorms and a high temperature of 77. Saturday, chance of thunderstorms again with a high temperature near 70. And for Sunday, we'll see a chance of storms with a high temperature around 68. Monday, partly cloudy and high temperatures in the mid to upper 60s. I'm meteorologist Ray Miller, and that's a look at KTIC weather on Classic Country KTIC.
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1: From the Fox Sports Studios in Los Angeles, here's Steve DeSager.
2: It looks like Patrick Mahomes will remain undefeated against the Denver Broncos in his career at Arrowhead Stadium. Early fourth quarter, it's Kansas City 31-10 over Denver. The Broncos offense on nine drives has just eight first downs. This was a 7-7 game late in the second quarter. Mahomes now two touchdown passes, one touchdown run, one interception. Star of the game has been the new running back for KC, Kenneth Walker, 19 carries, 151 yards, including a 60-yard TD run. He has a 2-yard TD reception as well. The Browns expect quarterback Deshaun Watson to start again this Sunday. Florida State fired athletic director Michael Alford. In Major League Baseball, the Dodgers won 4-1 at Cincinnati to clinch a playoff berth. Toronto was beaten 6-5 at home by Detroit. That clinches a playoff berth for the Yankees, who have now won their game at Minnesota 8-3. Wins for the Cubs and Cardinals.
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1: The debate over artificial intelligence heats up. I'm Lisa Lacera, Fox News. After the heads of tech companies over the weekend called for putting the brakes on AI advancement and more regulation, Vice President J.D. Vance was asked about it this afternoon.
2: But it's something that we're concerned by, but we want to make sure that we actually regulate smartly. And we're thoughtful about the risk here. So there are obviously risks to AI. There are some benefits to AI.
1: Former Anthropic researcher Jacob Coxon tells Fox's Sean Hannity.
3: Nuclear weapons, you discussed, could be used for good or evil. But AI is the only technology that can use itself. So no matter what we want, whether we want to use it for good and get there first, the AI wants things itself. And that's what makes it so unique as a technology in ways, so uniquely terrifying.
1: President Trump has called concerns over artificial intelligence a hoax and a conspiracy. Senate Majority Leader Chuck Schumer has called for all senators' classified briefing on AI development. The Supreme Court has rejected President Trump's bid to restrict mail ballots for the midterm elections, allowing states to continue sending out ballots under the same processes used for years. The court's majority didn't detail its reasoning, though Justice Samuel Alito said in his dissent, the Postal Service has broad authority to regulate the mail and likely does have the power to enforce President Trump's restrictions. The president signed off on new ethics rules that are part of a cryptocurrency bill headed for a Senate vote this week.
4: According to the legislation's Republican authors, the president agreed to about 80% of the proposal that includes state attorneys general's ability to enforce the crypto bill. President Trump's support is viewed as key to several Republican senators voting in favor of the Clarity Act.
1: Fox's Jared Halpern at the White House. Democrats calling for stronger ethics language about crypto holdings after President Trump reported more than $1 billion in crypto-related earnings. 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
11: Cloudy tonight with scattered showers and thunderstorms. A low temperature of 58 degrees with winds out of the west at 10 to 20. Could see some rather heavy rain, up to an inch of rain in a few spots. Tuesday, chance of showers early in the day, otherwise partly sunny with a high of 68, and north winds at 10 to 20 miles an hour. Tuesday night, a chance of showers with a low temperature of 53, and northeasterly winds around 5 miles an hour. Wednesday, a chance of showers and thunderstorms with a high temperature around 68 degrees. Wednesday night, showers and a few thunderstorms with a low temperature of 57. Thursday, chance of thunderstorms and a high temperature of 73. On Friday, we'll see a chance of thunderstorms and a high temperature of 77. Saturday, chance of thunderstorms again with a high temperature near 70. And for Sunday, we'll see a chance of storms with a high temperature around 68. Monday, partly cloudy and high temperatures in the mid to upper 60s. I'm meteorologist Ray Miller, and that's a look at KTIC weather on Classic Country KTIC.
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2: The Kansas City Chiefs lead Denver 21-7 early in the third quarter of the Monday night football game. Patrick Mahomes, one touchdown pass, one TD run. But the star of the game has been the new running back in KC, Kenneth Walker, ex of Seattle, 16 carries, 149 yards already, and a touchdown. It was a 60-yarder to open the second half. The Broncos had three straight three and outs on offense to end the first half. Keep in mind, Sean Payton, the head coach, is not the play caller anymore on offense. The Browns expect quarterback Deshaun Watson to start again this Sunday. Florida State fired athletic director Michael Alford. In baseball, the Tigers are holding on to a lead at Toronto, 6-5 in the bottom of the ninth inning. Blue Jays a game out for the final AL wildcard behind the Guardians, but now Cleveland has lost 7-3 to the White Sox thanks to Chicago's six runs in the sixth. Dodgers won again, 4-1 at Cincinnati.
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2: 6 News, I'm Sue Guzman. The Supreme Court rejecting the Trump administration's bid to revive strict mail ballot rules before the midterm elections, leaving a lower court's nationwide block in place. Iran continuing its aggressive posture in the Middle East. Fox's Jennifer Griffin reports.
3: New satellite images collected by a commercial satellite agency show the aftermath of an Iranian drone attack on Saudi's east-west oil pipeline used to bypass the Strait of Hormuz. The attack occurred on September 11th, causing significant damage.
2: After a three-month absence following a fall and a bout with pneumonia, Kentucky U.S. Senator Mitch McConnell made his return to Capitol Hill today.
4: I wasn't sure how many of you would be here today. But I'm glad to see you. Time to get back to work. Finish your job for this Congress.
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5: Cloudy tonight with scattered showers and thunderstorms. A low temperature of 58 degrees with winds out of the west at 10 to 20. Could see some rather heavy rain, up to an inch of rain in a few spots. Tuesday, chance of showers early in the day, otherwise partly sunny with a high of 68, and north winds at 10 to 20 miles an hour. Tuesday night, a chance of showers with a low temperature of 53 and northeasterly winds around 5 miles an hour. Wednesday, a chance of showers and thunderstorms with a high temperature around 68 degrees. Wednesday night, showers and a few thunderstorms with a low temperature of 57. Thursday, chance of thunderstorms and a high temperature of 73. On Friday, we'll see a chance of thunderstorms and a high temperature of 77. Saturday, chance of thunderstorms again with a high temperature near 70. And for Sunday, we'll see a chance of storms with a high temperature around 68. Monday, partly cloudy and high temperatures in the mid to upper 60s. I'm meteorologist Ray Miller, and that's a look at KTIC weather on Classic Country, KTIC.
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2: The Kansas City Chiefs won the Monday Night Football matchup 31-10 over Denver, and the game was tied 7-7 late in the first half. Kenneth Walker, 191 total yards, two touchdowns, including a 60-yard run. Denver as a team didn't have that, 176 yards, one touchdown. Florida State fired athletic director Michael Alford. A couple of late-night ball games of note. Bottom of the ninth, Padres lead at Colorado 8-7. Padres 2.5 games ahead of Arizona for the last NL wild card, just a couple weeks left in the season. Arizona's losing at home in the top of the seventh, 5-4 to the Marlins. The Cubs beat Atlanta 7-3. Pete Crow Armstrong, his 42nd homer. Yankees clinched a playoff spot tonight. Yanks won 8-3 at Minnesota. Detroit a winner at Toronto 6-5. Tigers have won 5 straight. The White Sox won at Cleveland 7-3. And the Dodgers clinched a playoff berth, winning at Cincinnati this evening 4-1.
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1: Voting rules blocked. I'm Sue Guzman, Fox News. The Supreme Court rejecting President Trump's desired restrictions on mail-in balloting. Here's Fox's Grinnell Scott.
2: The decision allows mail-in voting nationwide to continue as the midterms approach. Ballots cast by mail have become common for Americans, with nearly a third of the country taking advantage of the option. Justice Samuel Alito wrote in his dissenting opinion the court's denial was incorrect because some of the plaintiffs lacked standing. Justice Brett Kavanaugh, a Trump appointee, sided with the majority but added a final decision could fall within the authority of the Postal Service. Democratic attorneys general and voting rights groups challenged the Trump administration's proposal. A lower court issued a temporary injunction in agreement. Grinnell Scott, Fox News.
1: Iran-backed Houthis in Yemen launching a new wave of attacks in Saudi Arabia. Comes after Gulf Arab states postponed planned talks with Iran. Houthis firing dozens of missiles and drones at a military airbase in southern Saudi Arabia, targeting aircraft hangars, radar systems, runways, and ammunition depots in retaliation for Saudi airstrikes in Yemen. Earlier, oil prices surged 3% after a Saudi pipeline shutdown. And Republican Mitch McConnell, a former majority leader, returned to the Senate today for the first time in 3 months. That's when he was hospitalized after a fall in his home.
3: There is intense interest since McConnell has been absent since mid-June. He fell, was in the hospital, and suffered from pneumonia. It's believed that the Senate could need McConnell's vote to advance the farm bill or maybe help with votes regulating cryptocurrency and college sports.
1: Fox's Chad Perkum, the 84-year-old senator, eventually disclosed he was briefly unconscious, treated for mild pneumonia while he was in the hospital. America's listening to Fox News.
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5: Cloudy tonight with scattered showers and thunderstorms. A low temperature of 58 degrees with winds out of the west at 10 to 20. Could see some rather heavy rain, up to an inch of rain in a few spots. Tuesday, chance of showers early in the day, otherwise partly sunny with a high of 68, and north winds at 10 to 20 miles an hour. Tuesday night, a chance of showers with a low temperature of 53 and northeasterly winds around 5 miles an hour. Wednesday, a chance of showers and thunderstorms with a high temperature around 68 degrees. Wednesday night, showers and a few thunderstorms with a low temperature of 57. Thursday, chance of thunderstorms and a high temperature of 73. On Friday, we'll see a chance of thunderstorms and a high temperature of 77. Saturday, chance of thunderstorms again with a high temperature near 70. And for Sunday, we'll see a chance of storms with a high temperature around 68. Monday, partly cloudy and high temperatures in the mid to upper 60s. I'm meteorologist Ray Miller, and that's a look at KTIC weather on Classic Country KTIC.
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2: The Kansas City Chiefs lead Denver 21-7 early in the third quarter of the Monday night football game. Patrick Mahomes, one touchdown pass, one TD run. But the star of the game has been the new running back in KC, Kenneth Walker, ex of Seattle, 16 carries, 149 yards already, and a touchdown. It was a 60-yarder to open the second half. The Broncos had three straight three and outs on offense to end the first half. Keep in mind, Sean Payton, the head coach, is not the play caller anymore on offense. The Browns expect quarterback Deshaun Watson to start again this Sunday. Florida State fired athletic director Michael Alford. In baseball, the Tigers are holding on to a lead at Toronto, 6-5 in the bottom of the ninth inning. Blue Jays a game out for the final AL wild card behind the Guardians, but now Cleveland has lost 7-3 to the White Sox, thanks to Chicago's six runs in the sixth. Dodgers won again, 4-1 at Cincinnati.
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1: News. I'm Ted Lindner. President Trump is brushing aside concerns over the rapid advancement of AI.
2: President Trump making it clear where he stands in the artificial intelligence race, posting AI taking over the world, destroying humanity and all other things bad is a hoax. Vice President J.D. Vance says AI, like any new technology, will bring both risks and benefits.
1: Fox's Lucas Tomlinson in the Supreme Court Monday rejecting President Trump's mail ballot restrictions for now, capping a wave of last-minute legal action with voting in the midterm elections already underway and the midterms less than 2 months away. The court now allowing states to continue sending out mail ballots under the same systems they've used for years. The Trump White House had asked the court to clear the way for restrictions before the pivotal November contest for control of Congress. The case has major implications because nearly one-third of the country votes by mail. 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
3: Cloudy tonight with scattered showers and thunderstorms. A low temperature of 58 degrees with winds out of the west at 10 to 20. Could see some rather heavy rain, up to an inch of rain in a few spots. Tuesday, chance of showers early in the day, otherwise partly sunny with a high of 68, and north winds at 10 to 20 miles an hour. Tuesday night, a chance of showers with a low temperature of 53 and northeasterly winds around 5 miles an hour. Wednesday, a chance of showers and thunderstorms with a high temperature around 68 degrees. Wednesday night, showers and a few thunderstorms with a low temperature of 57. Thursday, chance of thunderstorms and a high temperature of 73. On Friday, we'll see a chance of thunderstorms and a high temperature of 77. Saturday, chance of thunderstorms again with a high temperature near 70. And for Sunday, we'll see a chance of storms with a high temperature around 68. Monday, partly cloudy and high temperatures in the mid to upper 60s. I'm meteorologist Ray Miller, and that's a look at KTIC weather on Classic Country KTIC.
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2: The LA Clippers completed their trade of Kawhi Leonard to Toronto Monday night. The Clips get two first-rounders in the deal and Brandon Ingram. Florida State fired athletic director Michael Alford. The Monday night football game at Kansas City was tied 7-7 late first half. Chiefs 31-10 over Denver the final. The Broncos offense had 12 drives, 9 first downs. Kenneth Walker in his first game with KC, 191 total yards, 2 touchdowns, including a 60-yard run. Bo Nix in the loss, 1 TD pass, 1 interception, 1 fumble. He was sacked 4 times. The Browns expect quarterback Deshaun Watson to start again this Sunday. Vikings QB Kyler Murray was at least in team meetings Monday after Sunday's concussion. He is in the league's concussion protocol. In baseball, the Dodgers won 4-1 at Cincinnati to clinch a playoff berth. It was Detroit winning at Toronto 6-5. Yankees won and clinched a playoff berth. White Sox beat Cleveland.
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1: Voting rules blocked. I'm Sue Guzman, Fox News. The Supreme Court rejecting President Trump's desired restrictions on mail-in balloting. Here's Fox's Grinnell Scott.
2: The decision allows mail-in voting nationwide to continue as the midterms approach. Ballots cast by mail have become common for Americans, with nearly a third of the country taking advantage of the option. Justice Samuel Alito wrote in his dissenting opinion the court's denial was incorrect because some of the plaintiffs lacked standing. Justice Brett Kavanaugh, a Trump appointee, sided with the majority but added a final decision could fall within the authority of the Postal Service. Democratic attorneys general and voting rights groups challenged the Trump administration's proposal. A lower court issued a temporary injunction in agreement. Grinnell Scott, Fox News.
1: Iran-backed Houthis in Yemen launching a new wave of attacks in Saudi Arabia comes after Gulf Arab states postpone planned talks with Iran. Houthis firing dozens of missiles and drones at a military airbase in southern Saudi Arabia, targeting aircraft hangars, radar systems, runways, and ammunition depots in retaliation for Saudi airstrikes in Yemen. Earlier, oil prices surged 3% after a Saudi pipeline shutdown. And Republican Mitch McConnell, a former majority leader, returned to the Senate today for the first time in 3 months. That's when he was hospitalized after a fall in his home.
3: There is intense interest since McConnell has been absent since mid-June. He fell, was in the hospital, and suffered from pneumonia. It's believed that the Senate could need McConnell's vote to advance the farm bill or maybe help with votes regulating cryptocurrency and college sports.
1: Fox's Chad Perkum, the 84-year-old senator, eventually disclosed he was briefly unconscious, treated for mild pneumonia while he was in the hospital. America's listening to Fox News.
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10: I'm weatherology meteorologist Derek Height with a significant weather update. A severe thunderstorm warning has been issued until 12:30 a.m. tonight for Saunders and Douglas counties. This storm has the potential for both large hail and strong straight-line winds. Pea-sized hail and winds up to 60 miles an hour are likely as it moves northeast at around 10 miles an hour. For your safety, stay inside and away from windows until the storm passes. Large hail and strong winds can easily shatter glass, causing injury. If you're caught outside, take shelter in a sturdy building or a hardtop car. Take shelter now. Again, a severe thunderstorm warning continues until 12:30 a.m. tonight for Saunders and Douglas counties. Bear in mind, this storm has the potential for pea-sized hail, and winds up to 60 miles an hour are likely. Stay tuned for additional updates. I'm meteorologist Derek Height. 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
11: Cloudy tonight with scattered showers and thunderstorms. A low temperature of 58 degrees with winds out of the west at 10 to 20. Could see some rather heavy rain, up to an inch of rain in a few spots. Tuesday, chance of showers early in the day, otherwise partly sunny with a high of 68, and north winds at 10 to 20 miles an hour. Tuesday night, a chance of showers with a low temperature of 53, and northeasterly winds around 5 miles an hour. Wednesday, a chance of showers and thunderstorms with a high temperature around 68 degrees. Wednesday night, showers and a few thunderstorms with a low temperature of 57. Thursday, chance of thunderstorms and a high temperature of 73. On Friday, we'll see a chance of thunderstorms and a high temperature of 77. Saturday, chance of thunderstorms again with a high temperature near 70. And for Sunday, we'll see a chance of storms with a high temperature around 68. Monday, partly cloudy and high temperatures in the mid to upper 60s. I'm meteorologist Ray Miller, and that's a look at KTIC weather on Classic Country KTIC.
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0: I'm weatherology meteorologist Derek Height with a significant weather update. A severe thunderstorm warning has been issued for parts of Pottawatomie, Douglas, and Washington counties until 1 a.m. this morning. The storm has the potential for both large hail and strong straight-line winds. Pea-sized hail and winds up to 60 miles an hour are likely as it moves east at 30 miles an hour. Again, a severe thunderstorm warning continues for parts of Pottawatomie, Douglas, and Washington counties until 1 a.m. this morning. Remember, this storm has the potential for pea-sized hail and winds up to 60 miles an hour are likely. Stay tuned for additional updates. I'm meteorologist Derek Height. 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
1: News. I'm Ted Lindner. President Trump is brushing aside concerns over the rapid advancement of AI.
2: President Trump making it clear where he stands in the artificial intelligence race, posting AI taking over the world, destroying humanity and all other things bad is a hoax. Vice President J.D. Vance says AI, like any new technology, will bring both risks and benefits.
1: Fox's Lucas Tomlinson in the Supreme Court Monday rejecting President Trump's mail ballot restrictions for now, capping a wave of last-minute legal action with voting in the midterm elections already underway and the midterms less than 2 months away. The court now allowing states to continue sending out mail ballots under the same systems they've used for years. The Trump White House had asked the court to clear the way for restrictions before the pivotal November contest for control of Congress. The case has major implications because nearly one-third of the country votes by mail. 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
4: Cloudy tonight with scattered showers and thunderstorms. A low temperature of 58 degrees with winds out of the west at 10 to 20. Could see some rather heavy rain, up to an inch of rain in a few spots. Tuesday, chance of showers early in the day, otherwise partly sunny with a high of 68. And north winds at 10 to 20 miles an hour. Tuesday night, a chance of showers with a low temperature of 53 and northeasterly winds around 5 miles an hour. Wednesday, a chance of showers and thunderstorms with a high temperature around 68 degrees. Wednesday night, showers and a few thunderstorms with a low temperature of 57. Thursday, chance of thunderstorms and a high temperature of 73. On Friday, we'll see a chance of thunderstorms and a high temperature of 77. Saturday, chance of thunderstorms again with a high temperature near 70. And for Sunday, we'll see a chance of storms with a high temperature around 68. Monday, partly cloudy and high temperatures in the mid to upper 60s. I'm meteorologist Ray Miller, and that's a look at KTIC weather on Classic Country KTIC.
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1: Well, my daddy left home when I was 3, and he didn't leave much to Ma and me, just this old guitar and an empty bottle of booze. Now, I don't blame him because he run and hid, but the meanest thing that he ever did was before he left, he went and named me Sue. 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Some gal would giggle and I'd get red, and some guy'd laugh and I'd bust his head. 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

0: And if I ever have a son, I think I'm gonna name him Bill or George, anything but Sue. I still think that's it.
1: I'm weatherology meteorologist Derek Hite with a significant weather update. A severe thunderstorm warning continues until 1 a.m. this morning for Washington, Douglas, and Pottawatomie counties. This storm has the potential for both large hail and strong straight-line winds. Pea-sized hail and winds up to 60 miles an hour are likely. As this storm progresses east, the threat for large hail and damaging winds will continue through areas near Minden, Shelby, and Oakland. Stay tuned for additional updates. I'm meteorologist Derek Hite. 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

0: I'm weatherology meteorologist Derek Height with a significant weather update. A new severe thunderstorm warning has been issued for sections of Pottawatomie, Shelby, and Harrison counties until 2 a.m. this morning. The storm has the potential for both large hail and strong straight-line winds. Pea-sized hail and winds up to 60 miles an hour are likely as it pushes east at 40 miles an hour. For your safety, stay inside and away from windows until the storm passes. Large hail and strong winds can easily shatter glass, causing injury. If you're caught outside, take shelter in a sturdy building or a hardtop car. Take shelter now. Again, a severe thunderstorm warning continues for sections of Pottawatomie, Shelby, and Harrison counties until 2 a.m. this morning. Remember, this storm has the potential for pea-sized hail, and winds up to 60 miles an hour are likely. Additional strong storms continue across other portions of our listening area. A severe thunderstorm warning continues for areas of Pottawatomie, Washington, and Harrison counties until 1:15 a.m. Stay tuned for additional updates. I'm meteorologist Derek Height. 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
1: Restrictions rejected. I'm Sue Guzman, Fox News. The U.S. Supreme Court rejecting President Trump's restrictions on mail-in balloting. Details from Fox's Grinnell Scott.
2: The decision allows mail-in voting nationwide to continue as the midterms approach. Ballots cast by mail have become common for Americans, with nearly a third of the country taking advantage of the option. Justice Samuel Alito wrote in his dissenting opinion the court's denial was incorrect because some of the plaintiffs lacked standing. Justice Brett Kavanaugh, a Trump appointee, sided with the majority but added a final decision could fall within the authority of the Postal Service. Democratic attorneys general and voting rights groups challenged the Trump administration's proposal. A lower court issued a temporary injunction in agreement. Grinnell Scott, Fox News.
1: Meanwhile, President Trump taking to social media Monday night, vowing to get the $5,000 he promised for all U.S. adults should Republicans win the House and Senate in November. Iran-backed Houthis in Yemen launching a new wave of attacks on Saudi Arabia Monday. This comes after Gulf Arab states postponed the planned talks with Iran. Houthis firing dozens of missiles and drones at a military airbase in southern Saudi Arabia, targeting aircraft hangars, radar systems, runways, and ammunition depots in retaliation for Saudi airstrikes in Yemen. After a three-month-long absence, Republican Mitch McConnell returned to the Senate after leaving in June. That's when he was hospitalized after a fall in his home.
3: There is intense interest since McConnell has been absent since mid-June. He fell, was in the hospital, and suffered from pneumonia. It's believed that the Senate could need McConnell's vote to advance the farm bill or maybe help with votes regulating cryptocurrency and college sports.
1: That's Fox's Chad Pergram reporting. 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
8: I'm weatherology meteorologist Derek Height with a significant weather update. A severe thunderstorm warning continues for parts of Pottawatomie, Washington, and Harrison counties until 1:15 a.m. this morning. The storm has the potential for both large hail and strong straight-line winds. Pea-sized hail and winds up to 60 miles an hour are likely. As this storm pushes eastward, the threat for large hail and damaging winds will continue through areas near Minden, Shelby, and Oakland. Stay tuned for additional updates. I'm meteorologist Derek Height. 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
9: Cloudy tonight with scattered showers and thunderstorms. A low temperature of 58 degrees with winds out of the west at 10 to 20. Could see some rather heavy rain, up to an inch of rain in a few spots. Tuesday, chance of showers early in the day, otherwise partly sunny with a high of 68, and north winds at 10 to 20 miles an hour. Tuesday night, a chance of showers with a low temperature of 53 and northeasterly winds around 5 miles an hour. Wednesday, a chance of showers and thunderstorms with a high temperature around 68 degrees. Wednesday night, showers and a few thunderstorms with a low temperature of 57. Thursday, chance of thunderstorms and a high temperature of 73. On Friday, we'll see a chance of thunderstorms and a high temperature of 77. Saturday, chance of thunderstorms again with a high temperature near 70. And for Sunday, we'll see a chance of storms with a high temperature around 68. Monday, partly cloudy and high temperatures in the mid to upper 60s. I'm meteorologist Ray Miller, and that's a look at KTIC weather on Classic Country KTIC.
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0: I'm weatherology meteorologist Derek Height with a significant weather update. A severe thunderstorm warning continues for portions of Harrison, Pottawatomie, and Shelby counties until 2 a.m. this morning. As of 1:20 a.m., the strongest part of the storm was near Minden, moving east at about 40 miles an hour. Both large hail and straight-line winds are possible with this storm. Pea-sized hail and winds up to 60 miles an hour are likely. Again, a severe thunderstorm warning continues for sections of Harrison, Pottawatomie, and Shelby counties until 2 a.m. this morning. Bear in mind, this storm has the potential for pea-sized hail and winds up to 60 miles an hour are likely. Stay tuned for additional updates. I'm meteorologist Derek Height. 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
1: Fox News, I'm Sue Guzman. The U.S. Supreme Court rejecting President Trump's desired restrictions on mail-in balloting. Here's Fox's Grinnell Scott.
2: The decision allows mail-in voting nationwide to continue as the midterms approach. Justice Samuel Alito wrote in his dissenting opinion the court's denial was incorrect because some of the plaintiffs lacked standing.
1: The president had proposed the restrictions, arguing that mail votes are subject to fraud. Minnesota Democratic Congresswoman Ilhan Omar now under criminal investigation by the Trump administration. Here's Fox's Jillian Turner.
3: Omar married Ahmed Noor Saeed Elmi in 2009. Republicans have long claimed he is her brother, and she married him as part of an immigration scheme, though she has never been formally charged.
1: Omar denies the accusation, says President Trump is obsessed with her. 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
4: Cloudy tonight with scattered showers and thunderstorms. A low temperature of 58 degrees with winds out of the west at 10 to 20. Could see some rather heavy rain, up to an inch of rain in a few spots. Tuesday, chance of showers early in the day, otherwise partly sunny with a high of 68, and north winds at 10 to 20 miles an hour. Tuesday night, a chance of showers with a low temperature of 53 and northeasterly winds around 5 miles an hour. Wednesday, a chance of showers and thunderstorms with a high temperature around 68 degrees. Wednesday night, showers and a few thunderstorms with a low temperature of 57. Thursday, chance of thunderstorms and a high temperature of 73. On Friday, we'll see a chance of thunderstorms and a high temperature of 77. Saturday, chance of thunderstorms again with a high temperature near 70. And for Sunday, we'll see a chance of storms with a high temperature around 68. Monday, partly cloudy and high temperatures in the mid to upper 60s. I'm meteorologist Ray Miller, and that's a look at KTIC weather on Classic Country KTIC.
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1: President isn't concerned. I'm Ted Lindner, Fox News. President Trump strongly pushing back against recent fears about an artificial intelligence takeover. Fox's Christina Coleman explains what President Trump said.
2: Writing in part on Truth Social, quote, concerning AI, when in the history of business did anyone see the leaders of an industry call for regulation that, if strongly implemented, will drive them into oblivion and bankruptcy? AI taking over the world, destroying humanity and all other things bad is a hoax. No different from Russia, Russia, Russia. He also addressed this topic during his visit in Ireland.
3: We're leading China in AI. We're the most sophisticated country in the world. And frankly, I want to keep it that way.
2: This, as Anthropic's co-founder calls for safeguards against an AI takeover.
1: President Trump has also rejected the idea that AI could pose as a threat to humanity. The Supreme Court Monday rejecting President Trump's mail ballot restrictions for now, capping a wave of last-minute legal action heading into the midterms. The court now allowing states to continue sending out mail ballots and under the same systems they've used since 2020, since COVID. The Trump White House had asked the court to clear the way for restrictions before the pivotal November contest for control of Congress. The case has major implications because nearly one-third of the country now votes by mail. After a three-month absence following a serious fall and a bout with pneumonia, Republican Kentucky Senator Mitch McConnell making his return to Capitol Hill, greeting reporters, saying he's ready to get back to work.
4: I wasn't sure how many of you would be here today, but I'm glad to see you. Time to get back to work.
1: And the Kennedy Center Board of Trustees planning to propose adding President Trump's name to the facility's exterior in recognition of his saving the building from its precarious fiscal position. That's according to a new court filing in a lawsuit aimed at blocking the addition of his name to the building. 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
17: Cloudy tonight with scattered showers and thunderstorms. A low temperature of 58 degrees with winds out of the west at 10 to 20. Could see some rather heavy rain, up to an inch of rain in a few spots. Tuesday, chance of showers early in the day, otherwise partly sunny with a high of 68, and north winds at 10 to 20 miles an hour. Tuesday night, a chance of showers with a low temperature of 53 and northeasterly winds around 5 miles an hour. Wednesday, a chance of showers and thunderstorms with a high temperature around 68 degrees. Wednesday night, showers and a few thunderstorms with a low temperature of 57. Thursday, chance of thunderstorms and a high temperature of 73. On Friday, we'll see a chance of thunderstorms and a high temperature of 77. Saturday, chance of thunderstorms again with a high temperature near 70. And for Sunday, we'll see a chance of storms with a high temperature around 68. Monday, partly cloudy and high temperatures in the mid to upper 60s. I'm meteorologist Ray Miller, and that's a look at KTIC weather on Classic Country KTIC.
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3: 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And Buddy Cannon, my producer, he kept Double Wide, and he let the other song go away and let somebody else cut it. And like I said, man, I wanted that song so bad after it came out on radio and I heard it. And 2 years

0: 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I said, what do you mean? She said, well, that song was on the CD they pitched you with Queen of My Double Wide Trailer, and Buddy Let It Go. And it was John Deere Green.
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4: The Monday Night Football matchup at Kansas City was tied 7-7 late first half. The Chiefs beat Denver 31-10. New running back for KC, Kenneth Walker, had 191 total yards, two touchdowns, including a 60-yard run. The Browns expect quarterback Deshaun Watson to start again this Sunday. Vikings QB Kyler Murray was in team meetings today after Sunday's concussion. He is in the league's concussion protocol. And Florida State fired athletic director Michael Alford. Baseball, Detroit won its fifth straight game, got a run in the eighth, run in the ninth to win at Toronto 6-5. That clinched a playoff spot for the Yankees, who won 8-3 at Minnesota. Aaron Judge with a three-run homer to cap a six-run top of the eighth. The White Sox won at Cleveland 7-3. The Dodgers clinched a playoff berth, winning at Cincinnati 4-1. San Diego won its eighth straight, 8-7 at Colorado. The Cubs beat Atlanta 7-3.
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1: News. I'm Sue Guzman. The Supreme Court has rejected the Trump administration's bid to revive mail ballot rules before the midterms, leaving a lower court's nationwide block in place. After a three-month-long absence following a fall and a bout with pneumonia, Kentucky U.S. Senator Mitch McConnell made his return to Capitol Hill Monday.
2: I wasn't sure how many of you would be here today, but I'm glad to see you. Time to get back to work.
1: President Trump brushing aside concerns over the rapid advancement of AI.
3: President Trump making it clear where he stands in the artificial intelligence race, posting AI taking over the world, destroying humanity and all other things bad is a hoax. Vice President J.D. Vance says AI, like any new technology, will bring both risks and benefits.
1: Fox's Lucas Tomlinson, America's listening to Fox News.
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5: Cloudy tonight with scattered showers and thunderstorms. A low temperature of 58 degrees with winds out of the west at 10 to 20. Could see some rather heavy rain, up to an inch of rain in a few spots. Tuesday, chance of showers early in the day, otherwise partly sunny with a high of 68, and north winds at 10 to 20 miles an hour. Tuesday night, a chance of showers with a low temperature of 53 and northeasterly winds around 5 miles an hour. Wednesday, a chance of showers and thunderstorms with a high temperature around 68 degrees. Wednesday night, showers and a few thunderstorms with a low temperature of 57. Thursday, chance of thunderstorms and a high temperature of 73. On Friday, we'll see a chance of thunderstorms and a high temperature of 77. Saturday, chance of thunderstorms again with a high temperature near 70. And for Sunday, we'll see a chance of storms with a high temperature around 68. Monday, partly cloudy and high temperatures in the mid to upper 60s. I'm meteorologist Ray Miller, and that's a look at KTIC weather on Classic Country KTIC.
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2: The LA Clippers completed their trade of Kawhi Leonard to Toronto Monday night. The Clips get two first-rounders in the deal and Brandon Ingram. Florida State fired athletic director Michael Alford. The Monday night football game at Kansas City was tied 7-7 late first half. Chiefs 31-10 over Denver the final. The Broncos offense had 12 drives, 9 first downs. Kenneth Walker in his first game with KC, 191 total yards, 2 touchdowns, including a 60-yard run. Bo Nix in the loss, 1 TD pass, 1 interception, 1 fumble. He was sacked 4 times. In late night baseball, the Padres won their 8th straight, 8-7 at Colorado. San Diego still 2.5 games ahead of the Diamondbacks for the last NL wildcard. Arizona won with a 2-run homer in the 8th and a 2-run homer bottom of the 9th, 8-7 over Miami. Yankees and Dodgers each won, each clinch playoff berths. White Sox won 7-3 at Cleveland. Detroit won 6-5 at Toronto.
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3: Request turned down. I'm Sue Guzman, Fox News. The U.S. Supreme Court has rejected President Trump's restrictions on mail-in balloting. More from Fox's Grinnell Scott.
4: The decision allows mail-in voting nationwide to continue as the midterms approach. Ballots cast by mail have become common for Americans, with nearly a third of the country taking advantage of the option. Justice Samuel Alito wrote in his dissenting opinion the court's denial was incorrect because some of the plaintiffs lacked standing. Justice Brett Kavanaugh, a Trump appointee, sided with the majority but added a final decision could fall within the authority of the Postal Service. Democratic attorneys general and voting rights groups challenged the Trump administration's proposal. A lower court issued a temporary injunction in agreement. Grinnell Scott, Fox News.
3: President Trump taking to social media Monday night, vowing to get the $5,000 for every U.S. adult should Republicans win the House and Senate in November. After a three-month-long absence, Republican Mitch McConnell returned to the Senate after leaving in June. That's when he was hospitalized after a fall in his home.
5: There is intense interest since McConnell has been absent since mid-June. He fell, was in the hospital, and suffered from pneumonia. It's believed that the Senate could need McConnell's vote to advance the farm bill or maybe help with votes regulating cryptocurrency and college sports.
3: Fox's Chad Pergram, the 84-year-old McConnell arrived in a wheelchair to cast a vote Monday night on a federal appeals court nominee. In today's primary election in Delaware, the last state primary before the November midterms, Delaware voters will decide 33 contested primary races. One of them, Democrat Senator Chris Coons, who's seeking a third full term. He's fending off a primary challenge from three other Democrats, one of them a former Republican, midterms slated for November 3rd. 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
17: Cloudy tonight with scattered showers and thunderstorms. A low temperature of 58 degrees with winds out of the west at 10 to 20. Could see some rather heavy rain, up to an inch of rain in a few spots. Tuesday, chance of showers early in the day, otherwise partly sunny with a high of 68, and north winds at 10 to 20 miles an hour. Tuesday night, a chance of showers with a low temperature of 53, and northeasterly winds around 5 miles an hour. Wednesday, a chance of showers and thunderstorms with a high temperature around 68 degrees. Wednesday night, showers and a few thunderstorms with a low temperature of 57. Thursday, chance of thunderstorms and a high temperature of 73. On Friday, we'll see a chance of thunderstorms and a high temperature of 77. Saturday, chance of thunderstorms again with a high temperature near 70. And for Sunday, we'll see a chance of storms with a high temperature around 68. Monday, partly cloudy and high temperatures in the mid to upper 60s. I'm meteorologist Ray Miller, and that's a look at KTIC weather on Classic Country KTIC.
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3: The Monday Night Football matchup at Kansas City was tied 7-7 late first half. The Chiefs beat Denver 31-10. New running back for KC, Kenneth Walker, had 191 total yards, two touchdowns, including a 60-yard run. The Browns expect quarterback Deshaun Watson to start again this Sunday. Vikings QB Kyler Murray was in team meetings today after Sunday's concussion. He is in the league's concussion protocol. And Florida State fired athletic director Michael Alford. To baseball, Detroit won its fifth straight game, got a run in the eighth, run in the ninth to win at Toronto 6-5. That clinched a playoff spot for the Yankees, who won 8-3 at Minnesota. Aaron Judge with a three-run homer to cap a six-run top of the eighth. The White Sox won at Cleveland 7-3. The Dodgers clinched a playoff berth, winning at Cincinnati 4-1. San Diego won its eighth straight, 8-7 at Colorado. The Cubs beat Atlanta 7-3.
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1: News. I'm Sue Guzman. The Supreme Court has rejected the Trump administration's bid to revive mail ballot rules before the midterms, leaving a lower court's nationwide block in place. After a three-month-long absence following a fall and a bout with pneumonia, Kentucky U.S. Senator Mitch McConnell made his return to Capitol Hill Monday.
2: I wasn't sure how many of you would be here today. But I'm glad to see you. Time to get back to work.
1: President Trump brushing aside concerns over the rapid advancement of AI.
3: President Trump making it clear where he stands in the artificial intelligence race, posting AI taking over the world, destroying humanity and all other things bad is a hoax. Vice President J.D. Vance says AI, like any new technology, will bring both risks and benefits.
1: Fox's Lucas Tomlinson, America's listening to Fox News.
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4: Cloudy tonight with scattered showers and thunderstorms. A low temperature of 58 degrees with winds out of the west at 10 to 20. Could see some rather heavy rain, up to an inch of rain in a few spots. Tuesday, chance of showers early in the day, otherwise partly sunny with a high of 68, and north winds at 10 to 20 miles an hour. Tuesday night, a chance of showers with a low temperature of 53 and northeasterly winds around 5 miles an hour. Wednesday, a chance of showers and thunderstorms with a high temperature around 68 degrees. Wednesday night, showers and a few thunderstorms with a low temperature of 57. Thursday, chance of thunderstorms and a high temperature of 73. On Friday, we'll see a chance of thunderstorms and a high temperature of 77. Saturday, chance of thunderstorms again with a high temperature near 70. And for Sunday, we'll see a chance of storms with a high temperature around 68. Monday, partly cloudy and high temperatures in the mid to upper 60s. I'm meteorologist Ray Miller, and that's a look at KTIC weather on Classic Country, KTIC.
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1: Did you know that in the 1980s, bacon almost disappeared from American life? What? 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Be gone? The diet craze told everybody that fat was the enemy, and bacon sales completely tanked. For nearly a decade, bacon was something your grandparents ate, not something cool or modern. Then in 1992, the fast food chain took a risk. Hardee's put bacon on a burger and called it the Frisco Burger. It became a massive hit. Within months, every other fast food chain in America scrambled to add bacon to their menus. Like McDonald's, Burger King, Wendy's, all of a sudden bacon wasn't just breakfast anymore, it was everywhere. It was bacon bliss across America. One menu decision changed an entire industry. See what a little risk with a little bacon on top did? Heck, I'm getting hungry just reading this. 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
2: The LA Clippers completed their trade of Kawhi Leonard to Toronto Monday night. The Clips get two first-rounders in the deal and Brandon Ingram. Florida State fired athletic director Michael Alford. The Monday night football game at Kansas City was tied 7-7 late first half. Chiefs 31-10 over Denver the final. The Broncos offense had 12 drives, 9 first downs. Kenneth Walker in his first game with KC, 191 total yards, 2 touchdowns, including a 60-yard run. Bo Nix in the loss. One TD pass, one interception, one fumble. He was sacked 4 times. In late night baseball, the Padres won their 8th straight, 8-7 at Colorado. San Diego still 2.5 games ahead of the Diamondbacks for the last NL wild card. Arizona won with a 2-run homer in the 8th and a 2-run homer bottom of the 9th, 8-7 over Miami. Yankees and Dodgers each won, each clinch playoff berths. White Sox won 7-3 at Cleveland. Detroit won 6-5 at Toronto.
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1: The High Court rules on voting. I'm Ted Lindner, Fox News. The Supreme Court Monday rejecting President Trump's mail-in ballot restrictions for now, capping a wave of last-minute legal action heading into the midterm elections, now less than 2 months away. The court allowing states to continue sending out mail-in ballots under the same systems they've used since 2020, since COVID. The Trump White House had asked the court to clear the way for restrictions before the pivotal November contests for control of Congress. The case has major implications because nearly one-third of the country now votes by mail. The president strongly pushing back against recent fears about an artificial intelligence takeover. Fox's Christina Coleman explains what the president said.
2: Writing in part on Truth Social, quote, concerning AI, when in the history of business did anyone see the leaders of an industry call for regulation that, if strongly implemented, will drive them into oblivion and bankruptcy? AI taking over the world, destroying humanity and all other things bad is a hoax. No different from Russia, Russia, Russia. He also addressed this topic during his visit in Ireland.
3: We're leading China in AI. We're the most sophisticated country in the world. And frankly, I want to keep it that way.
2: This, as Anthropic's co-founder calls for safeguards against an AI takeover.
1: President Trump has also rejected the idea that AI could pose as a threat to humanity. After a three-month absence following a serious fall and a bout with pneumonia, Republican Kentucky Senator Mitch McConnell making his return to Capitol Hill.
4: I wasn't sure how many of you would be here today. But I'm glad to see you. Time to get back to work. Finish the job for this Congress.
1: In today's primary election in Delaware, the last state primary before the November midterms, Delaware voters will decide 33 contested primary races. Just one of them, Democrat Senator Chris Coons, was looking for a third full term. America's listening to Fox News.
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9: Cloudy tonight with scattered showers and thunderstorms. A low temperature of 58 degrees with winds out of the west at 10 to 20. Could see some rather heavy rain, up to an inch of rain in a few spots. Tuesday, chance of showers early in the day, otherwise partly sunny with a high of 68. And north winds at 10 to 20 miles an hour. Tuesday night, a chance of showers with a low temperature of 53 and northeasterly winds around 5 miles an hour. Wednesday, a chance of showers and thunderstorms with a high temperature around 68 degrees. Wednesday night, showers and a few thunderstorms with a low temperature of 57. Thursday, chance of thunderstorms and a high temperature of 73. On Friday, we'll see a chance of thunderstorms and a high temperature of 77. Saturday, chance of thunderstorms again with a high temperature near 70. And for Sunday, we'll see a chance of storms with a high temperature around 68. Monday, partly cloudy and high temperatures in the mid to upper 60s. I'm meteorologist Ray Miller, and that's a look at KTIC weather on Classic Country KTIC.
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3: The Monday night football matchup at Kansas City was tied 7-7 late first half. The Chiefs beat Denver 31-10. New running back for KC, Kenneth Walker, had 191 total yards, two touchdowns, including a 60-yard run. The Browns expect quarterback Deshaun Watson to start again this Sunday. Vikings QB Kyler Murray was in team meetings today after Sunday's concussion. He is in the league's concussion protocol. And Florida State fired athletic director Michael Alford. To base baseball, Detroit won its fifth straight game, got a run in the eighth, run in the ninth to win at Toronto 6-5. That clinched a playoff spot for the Yankees, who won 8-3 at Minnesota. Aaron Judge with a three-run homer to cap a six-run top of the eighth. The White Sox won at Cleveland 7-3. The Dodgers clinched a playoff berth, winning at Cincinnati 4-1. San Diego won its eighth straight, 8-7 at Colorado. The Cubs beat Atlanta 7-3.
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2: News. I'm Sue Guzman. The Supreme Court rejecting President Trump's bid to revive strict mail ballot rules before the midterm elections. The move allows states to continue sending out mail-in ballots using the same processes they've used for years. Yemen's Houthi rebels have seized two strategic islands in the southern Red Sea. It's a move that could strengthen their control over a key maritime shipping route. Meantime, repairs to a major Saudi pipeline that was damaged last week could take 3 to 5 weeks. And President Trump is brushing aside concerns regarding the safety and the rapid advancement of AI.
3: President Trump making it clear where he stands in the artificial intelligence race, posting AI taking over the world, destroying humanity and all other things bad.
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4: Cloudy tonight with scattered showers and thunderstorms. A low temperature of 58 degrees with winds out of the west at 10 to 20. Could see some rather heavy rain, up to an inch of rain in a few spots. Tuesday, chance of showers early in the day, otherwise partly sunny with a high of 68, and north winds at 10 to 20 miles an hour. Tuesday night, a chance of showers with a low temperature of 53, and northeasterly winds around 5 miles an hour. Wednesday, a chance of showers and thunderstorms with a high temperature around 68 degrees. Wednesday night, showers and a few thunderstorms with a low temperature of 57. Thursday, chance of thunderstorms and a high temperature of 73. On Friday, we'll see a chance of thunderstorms and a high temperature of 77. Saturday, chance of thunderstorms again with a high temperature near 70. And for Sunday, we'll see a chance of storms with a high temperature around 68. Monday, partly cloudy and high temperatures in the mid to upper 60s. I'm meteorologist Ray Miller, and that's a look at KTIC weather on Classic Country, KTIC.
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1: We're a mile north of Beamer here, and looks like we got about 90 hundreds.
2: The left lane going south on Highway 9 out of Pender is blocked.
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2: The LA Clippers completed their trade of Kawhi Leonard to Toronto Monday night. The Clips get two first rounders in the deal and Brandon Ingram. Florida State fired athletic director Michael Alford. The Monday night football game at Kansas City was tied 7-7 late first half. Chiefs 31-10 over Denver the final. The Broncos offense had 12 drives, 9 first downs. Kenneth Walker in his first game with KC, 191 total yards, 2 touchdowns, including a 60-yard run. Bo Nix in the loss, 1 TD pass, 1 interception, 1 fumble. He was sacked 4 times. In late night baseball, the Padres won their 8th straight, 8-7 at Colorado. San Diego still 2.5 games ahead of the Diamondbacks for the last NL wildcard. Arizona won with a 2-run homer in the 8th and a 2-run homer bottom of the 9th, 8-7 over Miami. Yankees and Dodgers each won, each clinch playoff berths. White Sox won 7-3 at Cleveland. Detroit won 6-5 at Toronto.
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1: He doesn't want to slow down AI. I'm Dave Anthony, Fox News. President Trump is calling fears of artificial intelligence destroying humanity a hoax after some AI company leaders had called for better guardrails so the technology doesn't get out of control. As the president pushes to beat China in AI advancement, Vice President Vance says,
2: "It's something that we're concerned by, but we want to make sure that we actually regulate smartly. And we're thoughtful about the risk here."
1: And today, Fox's Alexandria Hoff reports.
3: Vice President Vance, he's going to be meeting privately with House Republicans ahead of a vote aimed at preventing data centers from driving up household bills. With tech companies building out massive energy infrastructure and midterms looming, lawmakers want to show that they're working to protect voters from rising utility costs. But the political battle over how fast AI should grow is escalating.
1: President Trump won't be able to restrict mail-in voting like he wanted. The Supreme Court blocks his Postal Service ballot requirements.
4: The decision allows mail-in voting nationwide to continue as the midterms approach. Ballots cast by mail have become common for Americans, with nearly a third of the country taking advantage of the option.
1: Fox's Gernal Scott. They're getting ready to vote in Delaware next hour, the last state to hold primaries just 7 weeks before the November elections. Oil prices are rising another 2%+ today. Diesel up 3 more cents to another record high. And Fox's Jonathan Savage reports.
5: The United Nations Security Council meets today as attacks on Saudi energy infrastructure continue. Iran-backed groups have launched attacks from Yemen and Iraq in recent days. A key oil pipeline used to bypass the Strait of Hormuz has been badly damaged.
1: They honored TV's best shows last night.
6: Widow's Bay dominated the 78th annual Emmy Awards, winning 14 trophies, including Best Comedy Series. Star Matthew Reese made history as the first actor to win all three lead acting categories, taking comedy actor for the show and limited series actor for Netflix's The Beast in Me.
1: That's Michelle Pollino. The Pitt won the Best Drama Emmy. 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
11: We're a mile north of Beamer here, and looks like we got about 90 hundreds.
12: The left lane going south on Highway 9 out of Pender is blocked.
13: We had some weather move through, and start time is going to be delayed about a half hour.
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9: 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They say the service dogs are individually trained to do work or perform tasks and provide greater independence, confidence, and joy for people, helping their human partners live their lives to the fullest. The dogs can learn a wide variety of tasks, from opening doors to picking up dropped items, even turning on the lights. Share America estimates there are about 500,000 service dogs working in the United States, but because of behavioral issues, the number of service dogs who don't graduate is around 70%. The National Center for Biotechnology Information says the all-in cost of service dogs can range from $7,000 for basic tasks to up to around $30,000 for guide dogs for the blind. 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
10: Cloudy tonight with scattered showers and thunderstorms. A low temperature of 58 degrees with winds out of the west at 10 to 20. Could see some rather heavy rain, up to an inch of rain in a few spots. Tuesday, chance of showers early in the day, otherwise partly sunny with a high of 68, and north winds at 10 to 20 miles an hour. Tuesday night, a chance of showers with a low temperature of 53 and northeasterly winds around 5 miles an hour. Wednesday, a chance of showers and thunderstorms with a high temperature around 68 degrees. Wednesday night, showers and a few thunderstorms with a low temperature of 57. Thursday, chance of thunderstorms and a high temperature of 73. On Friday, we'll see a chance of thunderstorms and a high temperature of 77. Saturday, chance of thunderstorms again with a high temperature near 70. And for Sunday, we'll see a chance of storms with a high temperature around 68. Monday, partly cloudy and high temperatures in the mid to upper 60s. I'm meteorologist Ray Miller, and that's a look at KTIC weather on Classic Country, KTIC.
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12: Voting by mail survives a challenge. Good morning, I'm Gordon Deal, along with Nicole Murray, on this Tuesday, September 15th. Glad you could be with us. Here's what's up this hour.
13: President Trump's effort to limit mail-in ballots has hit a roadblock at the Supreme Court. We'll have the latest.
12: Kentucky Senator Mitch McConnell has returned to Capitol Hill after a three-month absence from a fall.
13: President Trump lashes out at tech industry leaders who want government help in regulating AI.
12: And avoiding family drama over an inheritance.
14: A third of adult children believe that inheritance is going to create a conflict among the siblings. And half of them, or almost half, 45%, said that they've even adjusted their behavior to stay in their parents' good graces for financial reasons.
12: Medora Lee at USA Today on discussing money to avoid family strife. The Supreme Court has dealt a blow to President Trump's effort to restrict mail-in voting before the November midterm elections. We get more from this morning's Mike Gavin.
15: The justices are leaving a lower court decision intact that blocks the U.S. Postal Service from enforcing new regulations for voting by mail. The requirements are now on hold while a legal challenge moves forward. Mail ballots have already gone out to voters in some states, and election officials had warned it would be difficult for them to make changes to comply with the new policies in time for the upcoming elections. The Trump administration had argued the rules are needed to address the risk of fraud in mail voting. President Trump himself voted by mail in Florida elections this year. Gordon.
12: Thank you, Mike. Under the new rules from the Postal Service, mail-in ballot envelopes must meet certain design requirements, including unique barcodes. And state and local election officials must submit certain information about voters who will receive mail-in ballots. President Trump wants to step on the gas regarding artificial intelligence while the AI industry wants to tap the brakes. The president appears to be dismissing concerns expressed by tech industry leaders about the fast growth and misuse of artificial intelligence. He said yesterday that the U.S. already has guardrails in place to regulate and prosecute AI companies. Vice President J.D. Vance.
3: I don't think Americans should be scared of anything. I think that we have to be mindful that there are risks, there are downsides to anything, and that's certainly true of AI.
12: AI-related stocks fell across the world yesterday after leaders of some of the industry's largest companies called for slowing the pace of the technology's development. Anthropic CEO Dario Amodei wrote an essay calling for the government to write regulations requiring independent audits of the most advanced AI tools known as frontier models. Trump on social media said the call for regulation is a, quote, sick conspiracy. House Speaker Mike Johnson expects Trump to meet with AI executives this week or early next week. For the first time in 3 months, veteran Kentucky Senator Mitch McConnell voted at the Capitol. He'd been recovering from a fall that raised concerns about his health and whether he should retire. The 84-year-old Republican arrived in a wheelchair yesterday, flanked by two staffers, addressing reporters in brief remarks that Senate officials did not allow to be videotaped. The Wall Street Journal says his words were not clearly enunciated and at times were hard to make out.
5: I wasn't sure how many of you would be here today. But I'm glad to see you. Time to get back to work.
12: McConnell isn't seeking re-election, and his term ends at the beginning of January. In a statement on X earlier yesterday announcing his return, McConnell said his recovery, quote, has been a long and often frustrating process, and the lingering effects of childhood polio haven't made it any easier. The former Senate Majority Leader was hospitalized in mid-June after he briefly lost consciousness and fell. Hey, be sure to check out a podcast of today's program, which has stories you won't hear this hour. On the podcast today, parents who are skipping youth sports because of the cost, and what happens when you try to apply deodorant while driving. You can find the podcast on Apple, Google, Spotify, or wherever you get your podcasts. 11 minutes after the hour, on This Morning, America's First News.
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10: Cloudy tonight with scattered showers and thunderstorms. A low temperature of 58 degrees with winds out of the west at 10 to 20. Could see some rather heavy rain, up to an inch of rain in a few spots. Tuesday, chance of showers early in the day, otherwise partly sunny with a high of 68, and north winds at 10 to 20 miles an hour. Tuesday night, a chance of showers with a low temperature of 53 and northeasterly winds around 5 miles an hour. Wednesday, a chance of showers and thunderstorms with a high temperature around 68 degrees. Wednesday night, showers and a few thunderstorms with a low temperature of 57. Thursday, chance of thunderstorms and a high temperature of 73. On Friday, we'll see a chance of thunderstorms and a high temperature of 77. Saturday, chance of thunderstorms again with a high temperature near 70. And for Sunday, we'll see a chance of storms with a high temperature around 68. Monday, partly cloudy and high temperatures in the mid to upper 60s. I'm meteorologist Ray Miller, and that's a look at KTIC weather on Classic Country, KTIC.
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0: More than ever, where you get your news matters. 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This is America's First News, This Morning with Gordon Deal.
12: Thanks for joining us on this Tuesday. The record price of diesel at $6.26 a gallon on average this morning threatens to stoke inflation at a time when consumers are already price sensitive and businesses are reeling from higher costs due to trade tensions.
2: So the next time consumers go to the grocery store, the next time they buy something online, they will likely be noticing an impact of a trickle-down effect.
12: Patrick DeHaan at Gas Buddy. Diesel in California is close to $9 a gallon. Insight from Nathan Bomey, business reporter at Axios. Nathan, paint the picture.
22: Yeah, I mean, diesel prices topping $6 per gallon now, which is an all-time record. And, you know, it's the price that most people just don't pay attention to when they drive past the pump. We always look at unleaded gasoline, of course, which is also, you know, pretty high right now. But diesel has been really going for eye-popping levels. And, you know, it's obviously stemming pretty directly from the rise in energy prices that came because of the war in Iran. When the Iranians shut down the Strait of Hormuz, that was a major disruption for the global energy economy and has led to a series of events that essentially has caused diesel prices to get pretty out of control.
12: As you mentioned, we don't normally glance at those prices when we're at the pump in terms of diesel, but explain how it's a key cost here in the economy.
22: Yeah, it's really significant because although most of us don't pay, have never paid for a gallon of diesel, we are paying the price in an indirect way. Obviously, it is the primary fuel that powers the trucking economy, and that means that anything that's being shipped on American roads is being affected by the price of diesel. So if you're a UPS or a FedEx or an Amazon that's shipping stuff across the country, that's going to directly affect your costs, and then you're going to be nudged to pass along the increased price to consumers. And so that's how it leads to higher prices. And, you know, certainly this could be the case for any number of things. And food, though, I think is probably the first place that people will notice it.
12: Explain what some of those executives at food companies are saying.
22: Yeah, last week we saw executives at Kroger and Smithfield Foods and Hormel Foods and other companies basically warning that diesel prices are getting to the point where they will not be able to hold back prices. You know, we know that food inflation, of course, has been a problem for several years. Certainly during the pandemic, we saw that companies had to raise food prices because of the massive inflation that happened there. But then kind of food prices started to get under control for a little while. And in fact, we even saw some retailers like Kroger try to basically keep a lid on prices by essentially even cutting them in some cases. And so, but that is not the case anymore because ultimately diesel is really going to have a big impact. And also it should be noted that farmers, for example, are affected by the price of diesel. So if you're a farmer and this increases your cost, then that could force you to raise the prices of your crops. So there's a downstream effect as well.
12: Yeah. We're speaking with Nathan Bomey, business reporter at Axios. The story is called Record Diesel Prices Squeeze Food and Transport. Along those lines, I guess, what about beyond food here?
22: Yeah, I mean, there's definitely an impact in other places. I mean, diesel is it has an impact in, for example, the manufacturing of resin-based items. So, you know, I heard from Newell Brands last week, which is a company that has all sorts of products that includes things like Rubbermaid and Sharpie and other home goods. You know, those are items that that are directly impacted by materials prices like resin. And so when the price of diesel ends up flowing through to those goods, then we see an increase in price at the, you know, and sticker prices there too. So in a lot of ways, it has an effect even when people don't realize it.
12: Yeah. And at this point, can we assume that the price of diesel is not done rising?
22: I don't think it is. I mean, at this point, you know, we continue to see the price of a barrel of oil continue to rise well above $100 now. And, you know, we're seeing some states, for example, like California, I know there's been a few reports where there's been a handful

0: of stations in California where their diesel price has now approached the limit of the signs, because we know, of course, that they have a number of set number of digits, and 9.99 is about as high as it goes, and a few have reached that point in California. So don't know if that means they're not going to be able to raise prices further. I
1: Jeez.
0: think they're going to find a way.
1: My goodness. This other stat was something that really jumped out too. We'd say it's an extra $300 million per day in diesel costs that we're paying out.

0: Midterm elections coming up, price of diesel, price of gas could be an impact on voter sentiment there and economic sentiment. And that's an important thing to note, is that consumer sentiment is at such a extreme low right now. And I think a big reason is because of what people are paying at the pump, both for gasoline and diesel, because we do know that some consumers do also have diesel powered trucks, for example. So we should note that as well, that it does affect some people on the road.
1: Thanks, Nathan. Nathan Bomey, business reporter at Axios. 20 minutes now after the hour on This Morning, America's First News. Here's Nicole Murray.
2: And now, the three big things you need to know. Number one.
3: The Supreme Court has declined to let the Postal Service enforce new regulations for mail-in voting, a setback for President Trump ahead of November's midterm elections. Trump has said rules are needed to address the risk of fraud.
2: Number two.
3: The president is dismissing warnings from AI industry leaders that the technology is developing too fast, saying the U.S. already has guardrails in place to hold tech companies accountable. Vice President J.D. Vance.
4: The other thing the president has said pretty consistently is we know that the Chinese are engaged in this long-term AI race against the United States. We want to make sure the United States, we do things smartly, but we stay ahead of the curve.
3: Trump on social media referred to the warnings as a hoax.
2: Number three.
3: The Houthis in Yemen, supported by Iran, have launched a new wave of attacks on Saudi Arabia and were moving into the western coast of Yemen along the Red Sea. Oil prices rose by roughly 2% this morning. Patrick DeHaan with Gas Buddy on ABC News.
5: So the next time consumers go to the grocery store, the next time they buy something online, they will likely be noticing an impact of a trickle-down effect.
3: The Department of Defense reports that the Iran war has cost $33.4 billion as of June 29th. Mahmoud Khalil, the Columbia University activist who spent months in immigration custody last year, has sued the school over its alleged indifference to harassment of pro-Palestinian students.
6: Columbia laid the groundwork for my targeting by the Trump administration through its deliberate indifference and discrimination aimed at intimidating Palestinian students.
3: Columbia has not directly responded to the lawsuit. Costco has limited member purchases of motor oil to 2 units per week and raised the price as energy costs surge during the Iran war. And pick up the pace, please. The Daily Mail reports that fast walkers have sharper brains as they age.
1: Okay.
3: Oh, I love this.
1: This is another one of those reports, like, get out and move.
3: Right. And the people who walk slow, oh my goodness, it drives me crazy. Like, I'm walking with purpose whenever I'm going anywhere.
1: Don't do stuff to them. Don't be mean.
3: I'm not being mean. I'm just saying, get out of the way, you know?
1: That's not being mean. Get out of the way.
3: Okay, please excuse me.
1: 22 minutes after the hour.

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3: I'm Elizabeth McDonald, and this is the Fox Business Report.
4: The Federal Reserve meets today and tomorrow and will decide Wednesday on whether to raise interest rates. Wall Street traders are considering a hike likely after the recent rise in crude oil and gasoline prices and the lack of significant progress on inflation.

0: Simulation. As the debate over artificial intelligence continues, Ray Wong, founder of Constellation Research, says the tech companies creating AI are able to put their own guardrails on the technology.
1: Because everyone's so worried about the next competitor getting to AGI, which is, you know, general intelligence, that's actually why everybody's hoping someone's going to step in and be referee. But there are five things people can start getting started with. If you're really worried about this, they can put in those controls themselves.
0: Microsoft this week revealed its own new code of conduct to make AI safer. That's your Fox Business Report. I'm Jenny Coselda, invested in you.
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0: Thanks for joining us. An estimated $124 trillion in assets will transfer from older generations to younger heirs over the next couple of decades, but that windfall may create a storm of problems. Insight from Medora Lee, money reporter at USA Today. Medora, what did you look at?
1: This is such a big deal, and I feel like no one is really addressing this very well. But Kiplinger's did a survey of over 2,500 adults, and I was really surprised. There was so much good stuff in the survey, but I was very struck by a third of adult children believe that inheritance is going to create a conflict among the siblings. And half of them, or almost half, 45%, said that they've even adjusted their behavior to stay in their parents' good graces for financial reasons. So I'm not really sure what this says about us as humans or families, but I find that a little bit alarming. But I guess, you know, it squares with what others have warned us about, that, you know, disputes after a parent passes away will eat into people's parents' estate and their inheritance, because they're going to hire lawyers and then they're going to hash it out in court. I mean, I think the ABA has even predicted a probate storm during this great wealth transfer. So I'm not really sure where, if everyone's fighting about it, where the wealth is going to transfer, maybe to the lawyers, I guess.
0: Oh, my goodness. So, I mean, how do we have this conversation? How do we begin it?
1: So everybody kind of recommends that parents sit down with their children and explain how they plan to divide the assets, their assets when they pass away, and who's getting what. And this is something that's really interesting, I thought, too, is that in the parents think that they, most parents think that they're going to divide their assets equally. That makes sense, right? Doesn't that sound fair?
0: Sure.
1: But kids apparently have a different definition of fair. To them, fair is based more on their needs. And so let's say, you know, I'm a school teacher and my brother is a hedge fund manager. I should get more because I'm just this lowly school teacher.
0: Wow.
1: So fair doesn't always mean equal. And so I think that that also creates tension between parents and kids because they see things differently. And they also see timing is a big thing too. Kids want their money now and parents are like, no, we're not going to give you all your inheritance now. We're definitely willing to help you if you need it, but we don't want to give you all the money now. And so I think that there, conversation has to be for parents to explain why they're dividing things the way they are dividing them, so maybe kids can understand that, and also why they don't want to give them their inheritance now. It turns out that it's not because they're selfish or greedy or they just want to sit on their pile of money and watch younger people suffer. It's because they themselves are scared of their own future and whether they will have enough money to retire because of inflation's high or healthcare costs are high, or, and they don't know how long they're going to live and they don't want to be dependent on their kids financially. So I think that maybe people say that maybe some of these conversations will help bring in some understanding and hopefully ward off some of the disagreements.
0: Thanks, Medora. Medora Lee, money reporter at USA Today. 30 minutes now after the hour on This Morning, America's First News.

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1: Some showers and thunderstorms are likely today, mostly cloudy and much cooler with our highs in the upper 60s and upper 70s through to Iowa, the upper 60s and mid 70s throughout Nebraska, the upper 60s and upper 90s throughout Kansas, and the mid 70s and upper 90s throughout Missouri. Showers and thunderstorms are likely overnight tonight, mostly cloudy with our lows in the upper 40s and lower 60s throughout Iowa, the upper 40s and lower 60s throughout Nebraska, the lower 50s and lower 70s throughout Kansas, and the lower 60s and mid 70s throughout Missouri. For today's forecast, some rain showers early on, then mostly sunny with our high nearing 89. Partly cloudy skies overnight tonight with a low around 54. Some showers are possible in a Wednesday, otherwise sunny with a high of 68. Then some rain showers are likely throughout Wednesday night, mostly cloudy with a low around 59. Showers and thunderstorms remain likely in a Thursday, cloudy with a high of 75. And more rain showers possible in a Thursday night, otherwise mostly cloudy with a low around 62. Still some rain showers likely in a Friday, otherwise partly sunny with a high nearing 80. I'm weatherology meteorologist Kara Foster, and that's KTIC weather on Classic Country KTIC.
2: Fox News, I'm CJ Papa. President Trump calls in to NVIDIA chief executive Jensen Huang as he was talking about artificial intelligence at a conference in Los Angeles. The president wants to calm the uproar over AI safety concerns.
3: It's bigger than the internet and the AI, much more so. And they're just playing right into the hands of a lot of people that don't want to see it happen. And that could be political people. And it could also be China. And we're not going to let that happen. It's a hoax.
2: Now from the All In podcast, could the Federal Reserve increase the short-term interest rate for the first time in 3 years? Its two-day meeting begins today.
4: Wall Street traders are considering a hike likely after the recent rise in crude oil and gasoline prices and the lack of significant progress on inflation.
2: Fox's Ginny Casola. 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
5: Did you know that in the 1980s, bacon almost disappeared from American life? What? Bacon? Be gone? The diet craze told everybody that fat was the enemy, and bacon sales completely tanked. For nearly a decade, bacon was something your grandparents ate, not something cool or modern. Then in 1992, fast food chain took a risk. Hardee's put bacon on a burger and called it the Frisco Burger. It became a massive hit. Within months, every other fast food chain in America scrambled to add bacon to their menus. Like McDonald's, Burger King, Wendy's, all of a sudden bacon wasn't just breakfast anymore, it was everywhere. It was bacon bliss across America. One menu decision changed an entire industry. See what a little risk with a little bacon on top did? Heck, I'm getting hungry just reading this. So be listening on Mondays for your chance to win a $10 More Meat Monday gift certificate. 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
7: Space, the final frontier. In Star Trek, the USS Enterprise had phasers and photon torpedoes as weapons. Of course, that's fiction. But how would the U.S. military battle in space now? Well, they're practicing. The military recently performed orbital dogfighting in a first-ever live-fly exercise in space. Space.com says spacecraft were maneuvering through simulated contested environments. The exercises used assets and personnel from each military branch. Air and Space Forces reported that Space Force General Stephen Whiting told reporters last month, quote, "We will take some of our existing satellites and work with partners to demonstrate what are some of the requirements and capabilities to be able to maneuver for advantage." He noted, quote, "The side that can maneuver persistently and at scale will set the operational rhythm in orbit." Kevin Uretsky, Fox News.
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8: The top national stories with the context to make sense of it all. 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
9: Thanks for spending time with us. Welcome into Tuesday, September 15. Gordon Deal with Nicole Murray. Some of our top stories and headlines. The Supreme Court rejects Trump's efforts to restrict voting by mail. The president seems dismissive of warnings from AI executives that the technology is developing too quickly. A new wave of attacks by Houthis in Yemen on Saudi Arabia. FBI Director Kash Patel faces questions from lawmakers today. Average price of gas, $4.32 a gallon. Diesel at a record, $6.26 a gallon. Chiefs over the Broncos in Monday Night Football. And the high school student in upstate New York suspended for coffee in class. Her story in about 20 minutes. 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The U.S. debt picture looks bleak. Is there a way out of the coming crunch? One path requires tough trade-offs lawmakers have ducked for decades, higher taxes and lower spending. Another route sounds more appealing, though, and that's growth. How it could work, from Richard Rubin, tax policy writer at the Wall Street Journal. Rich, explain.
10: So the basic idea that the administration is pushing is that the way out of the scary debt charts that we all know is economic growth. The faster we grow, the more tax revenue that comes in because people are earning and making more money, and that's the way to solve things. And so if you think about the debt to GDP ratio, even if the debt keeps going up, if GDP is going up even faster, then that ratio kind of becomes more manageable and the debt becomes more manageable. And so the math roughly works. If we grow at 3%, accelerate today's growth to 3%, and continue to have 3% sustained growth, that would make a meaningful difference in the U.S. debt picture. The challenge really is that actually getting that level of growth in with the country we have now is extraordinarily difficult.
9: Yeah. How would we get there? How would we grow fast?
10: So Bessent's argument is, it's a few things. One is the sort of AI build out that we're seeing, all the data center construction and other construction. Two, sort of the reshoring of manufacturing, and they say is somewhat tariff enabled, and supply chain resilience and having more things made here. And then third is consumer strength based on the tax cuts that they've done. Other economists are very dubious of those sorts of things. They say some of those can help, but in the long run, we would need really sustained productivity gains, and that it's going against some of the headwinds that the administration has imposed, that tariffs and lower immigration and tax cuts have all made, you know, made things, well, lower immigration, you know, the trade, the tariffs and immigration will slow the economy, and that, you know, the administration has also made a bunch of moves that would increase deficits, like the tax cuts.
9: Or those $5,000 post-election checks that have been promised if Republicans
10: right.
9: are to win. Yeah,
10: exactly. And the sort of cynical view would be that, you know, the administration talks about growth, and that's a way to not talk about the hard choices. The easier way to rein in the deficit, in a sense, is to directly attack the deficit, which is to raise revenue or lower spending. But those are both really challenging, and people have a hard time running campaigns and running for re-election on the idea of taking things away from people, raising their taxes, taking benefits away.
9: We're speaking with Rich Rubin, tax policy writer at the Wall Street Journal. The story is called Bessent Says the U.S. Can Grow Its Way Out of the Debt Crunch. What would it take? Does the U.S. face a reckoning of sorts when it comes to its debt?
10: This is the, I was going to say it's the $1 million question. It's the $30 trillion question. At some point, maybe, but we've already crossed thresholds, 100% of GDP, heading toward the post-World War II record, that we would have imagined years ago as being so large that it would be untenable. We saw the 10-year Treasury yield cross the 5% threshold on Monday. So we've seen things happen that we would think are real warning signs and signs of a crisis or real problem, but it just hasn't manifested in that way. So the debt is obviously a burden, and the interest costs that the U.S. pays every year are significant, and the higher interest rates go, the more burdensome those costs become. But it's not like we have this imminent crunch, partly because the dollar is central to global finance, and partly because we borrow in our own currency. So unlike the crunches we saw in Greece and Portugal 15 years ago or so, where they're in euros and don't have full control of that, we kind of do. And so we benefit somewhat from the fact that we're special, and that means it's a little harder to figure out exactly when and how a crunch comes along.
9: Yeah. If the conflict with Iran were to end this afternoon and oil began freely flowing once again through the Strait of Hormuz at the rate it was in, say, early February, things change drastically all of a sudden for us?
10: I mean, that would certainly help growth, and that's part of Bessent's argument. He's assess that the U.S. was on a path to faster growth than the run-up in energy prices and the war, which he defends as a national security need, slowed some of that. It's hard to know. I think it would probably take a while for people to feel confident that there was actually ended and that oil was flowing, you know, enough through to clean up the supplies and then you all the damaged infrastructure that's happened. Wars are necessarily damaging. But that's different even from the question of whether we can get sustained year upon year 3% growth.
9: Thanks, Rich. Richard Rubin, tax policy writer at the Wall Street Journal. 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Coming up next, convincing the government you're alive when it has declared you dead.
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1: Some showers and thunderstorms are likely today, mostly cloudy and much cooler with our highs in the upper 60s and upper 70s through to Iowa, the upper 60s and mid 70s throughout Nebraska, the upper 60s and upper 90s throughout Kansas, and the mid 70s and upper 90s throughout Missouri. Showers and thunderstorms are likely overnight tonight, mostly cloudy with our lows in the upper 40s and lower 60s through to Iowa, the upper 40s and lower 60s throughout Nebraska, the lower 50s and lower 70s throughout Kansas, and the lower 60s and mid 70s throughout Missouri. For today's forecast, some rain showers early on, then mostly sunny with our high nearing 89. Partly cloudy skies overnight tonight with a low around 54. Some showers are possible in a Wednesday, otherwise sunny with a high of 68. Then some rain showers are likely throughout Wednesday night, mostly cloudy with a low around 59. Showers and thunderstorms remain likely in a Thursday, cloudy with a high of 75. And more rain showers possible in a Thursday night, otherwise mostly cloudy with a low around 62. Still some rain showers likely in a Friday, otherwise partly sunny with a high nearing 80. I'm weatherology meteorologist Kara Foster, and that's KTIC weather on Classic Country KTIC.
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0: Thanks for joining us. Welcome into Tuesday. It's time now for the Mic Drop with this morning's Mike Gavin.
1: Good morning. Well, this is not the first time we've heard this. Next to actually dying, the second worst fate that can befall someone seems to be the government thinking that you're dead. A Florida woman says she's tired of trying to prove to government agencies that she's actually alive after she was mistakenly declared dead 2 years ago. 84-year-old Priscilla Slack told WFLA-TV that after her husband died, she was also accidentally listed as deceased. The error began with the Social Security Administration, but eventually started causing problems elsewhere. She says they canceled her bank account, her credit cards, and even said she couldn't vote. Priscilla said she initially tried to laugh the problem off, believing it would be solved quickly, but over the last 2 years, the issue kept resurfacing, even after the SSA fixed the mistake. Now, Priscilla says she's been dealing with the IRS, which sent her a letter claiming she filed a tax return using a Social Security number that belonged to a dead person.
0: Oh, my goodness.
1: So now she's like on the phone with the SSA and the IRS, yeah. Like, you know, getting off the phone with them and then back on the phone with the others. She says they can't even talk to each other. They can't even figure this out on their own. I got to handle it.
0: It's great. You know what? You know what? If just the DMV would pile on now and cancel yes. her driver's license, that would be icing on the cake. Yeah. Oh, my goodness.
1: Need more agencies with, you know, three-letter names.
0: Yeah. Listen, being 84, here is no picnic in having to deal with this type of stuff.
1: Yeah.
0: But imagine, and I don't know her situation, but imagine that she was on living on Social Security only,
1: right?
0: For example, here,
1: right.
0: And they canceled stuff, thinking she's dead,
1: yeah,
0: and her having to fight to get that back,
1: right? Not even getting her Social Security check.
0: Oh man,
1: yeah,
0: that's what a nightmare,
1: yeah, for sure. And you know, a lot of us are paying more attention to what we eat these days, reading the side of the package to weigh what's healthier. In this case, healthy is relative, but one man has determined that drinking a six-pack of Coors Light beer is healthier than eating one crumble cookie. The TikTok user posted a video explaining how he came to that determination. According to Crumbles Nutritional Information, one chocolate chip cookie will run you 710 calories with 33 grams of fat, 104 grams of carbs, 55 grams of sugar, though you do at least get 5 grams of protein. Meanwhile, a six-pack of Coors Light is only 612 calories, has 0 grams of fat, only 30 grams of carbs, 6 grams of sugar, and even has more protein 5.4 grams. The clip's been watched nearly 900,000 times, and jokes were flying in the comments. A few said that after that six-pack of beer, they'll be looking for the crumble cookie. One commenter joked, "To be fair, one of these is literally poison. The other is a Coors Light."
0: Nicely done. That's very clever.
1: Yeah.
0: I mean, to be fair, I mean, beer is largely water. So,
1: well, Coors Light especially.
0: So, okay, fair.
1: I mean, if we're going to go
0: fair,
1: there.
0: Fair, fair.
1: So there Coors Light here.
0: There's some benefits, I would think, to just drinking a whole lot of fluids.
1: Yes,
0: you know,
1: yeah,
0: that's
1: yeah.
0: largely water.
1: Yeah, yeah. 5 grams of protein. 5 grams of protein,
0: how
1: Gordon.
0: About that?
1: Come on.
0: Yeah?
1: Loading up.
0: It's not just
1: for a workout and then 6 beers.
0: Coors Light is not just for breakfast anymore.
1: With that.
0: 13 minutes in front of the hour.
2: 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Now, seeing my grandson out on the water, it means everything to me. 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
7: The LA Clippers completed their trade of Kawhi Leonard to Toronto Monday night. The Clips get two first-rounders in the deal and Brandon Ingram. Florida State fired athletic director Michael Alford. The Monday night football game at Kansas City was tied 7-7 late first half. Chiefs 31-10 over Denver the final. The Broncos offense had 12 drives, 9 first downs. Kenneth Walker in his first game with KC, 191 total yards, 2 touchdowns, including a 60-yard run. Bo Nix in the loss, 1 TD pass, 1 interception, 1 fumble. He was sacked 4 times. In late night baseball, the Padres won their 8th straight, 8-7 at Colorado. San Diego still 2.5 games ahead of the Diamondbacks for the last NL wild card. Arizona won with a 2-run homer in the 8th and a 2-run homer bottom of the 9th, 8-7 over Miami. Yankees and Dodgers each won, each clinch playoff berths. White Sox won 7-3 at Cleveland. Detroit won 6-5 at Toronto.
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6: Cutting through the clutter to bring you the people and stories that matter to you. 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
0: Thanks for joining us. A new report from the CDC finds 72% of us say we experienced fatigue on multiple days over the past 3 months. The lead author of the report said people with fatigue are at a higher risk of activity limitations and disability, including permanent work disability. Fatigue is not ordinary sleepiness. It's described as physical or mental tiredness or exhaustion that does not improve with additional sleep or rest. The study found adults who experienced frequent fatigue were more than 3 times as likely to have symptoms of depression and about twice as likely to report cognitive difficulties or symptoms of anxiety. 8 minutes now in front of the hour on This Morning. Once again, here's Nicole Murray.
6: And now, the three big things you need to know. Number one.
9: The Supreme Court has left intact a lower court decision that blocks the Postal Service from enforcing new regulations for mail-in voting. Election officials have said it would be difficult to make the necessary changes by November's midterm elections. President Trump stated the changes are necessary to address fraud.
6: Number two.
9: Kentucky Senator Mitch McConnell has returned to the Senate for the first time since being hospitalized in June following a fall.
10: I wasn't sure how many of you would be here today, but I'm glad to see you. Time to get back to work. If anything else, it is proper.
9: McConnell is not seeking re-election, and his term ends in January.
6: Number three.
9: New York City Mayor Zohran Mamdani and mayors around the country have filed a joint lawsuit seeking to stop President Trump from making it harder for lawful immigrants to receive green cards or visas. Mamdani speaking out.
11: It is intentionally vague as a means of creating uncertainty and fear, to isolate immigrant New Yorkers, to force them to make an impossible choice between meeting their own basic needs and continuing to live in the city that they love.
9: The rule change is set to take effect on Friday. 4 people have been hospitalized after a crane collapsed onto a Miami construction site. Fire Chief Robert Hevia.
12: 50 personnel from our fire department, 20 units responded with a vehicle fire, and then also found that the crane had fallen on top of a construction box where there was a 27 and 29-year-old construction worker trapped inside.
9: Officials have not said what caused the crane to fall. The New Jersey Department of Environmental Protection says thousands of gallons of diesel fuel spilled from an AI data center in Secaucus late last week. Officials say the oil has been contained and is being removed from the nearby Anderson Creek. The New York Post reports that baby boomers, Generation X, and millennials all have a favorite restaurant chain, and that is Olive Garden. Generation Z does not agree. They have crowned Chili's as their favorite. No way.
0: No, not Chili's?
9: No way. Unlimited breadsticks, unlimited salad. How can you compete with that?
0: Wow. Okay. I was going to say Chili's. I side with Gen Z here. I think I'm more of a Chili's guy than Olive Garden.
9: What? Why?
0: I don't distinguish. They're the same to me.
9: they're not the same. One's Italian, one's bar food. You know what I mean? Burgers,
0: fast
9: pasta.
0: Casual. It's all the same to me.
9: Burgers, pasta. It's a little different. No?
0: 6 minutes now in front of the hour.
13: 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That's
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0: Glad you're with us. An honors student from upstate New York has been suspended for bringing a cup of coffee to class, arguing that the rule she violated is not valid. Julie Caputa, senior at Beaver River Central School, told a local TV station that she walked into her first period class on day one of school. Her teacher said he needed to dump it out, consume it on the spot, or go down to the office. Caputa received an in-school suspension on the first day of school for violating the school's outside food and drink rule, a new addition to this year's code of conduct. She and her mother said there was supposed to be a public hearing about the rule, but wasn't aware of one. The superintendent said the district's monthly board meeting in August was considered a public hearing, but after speaking with Caputa, he agreed the hearing was not properly announced. He said that the new rule was put in place to promote a distraction-free learning environment. A new public hearing was set for last evening. The suspension for Caputa, by the way, will not reflect on her permanent record. That'll do it for this hour. For Nicole Murray and Mike Gavin, I'm Gordon Deal. Thanks for listening to This Morning, America's First News.

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2: There's no stopping the self-driving vehicle movement. Industry advocates will tell you it's safer and sometimes cheaper and more efficient. But Congress has shown a mixed bag on legislation to set the rules for the road. The general public can't buy a self-driving car or truck, but the number of robo-taxis and self-driving delivery trucks continues to increase every year. According to the National Highway Traffic Safety Administration, there are about 4,000 driverless taxis on the road nationwide. Transportation Secretary Sean Duffy is a big supporter of this movement, often citing the more than 39,000 people who died in car crashes in 2024. The House Energy and Commerce Committee has been sitting on the Self-Drive Act since February that would override state-level restrictions on this technology that leave a patchwork of state laws for companies like Waymo to abide by. With Fox on Tech, Darren Botello, Fox Business.
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3: The first state is holding the last primaries. I'm Dave Anthony, Fox News. Polls opening just now in Delaware for the final primaries 7 weeks before the November elections.
4: Among the seats up is the U.S. Senate seat held by Democrat Chris Coons. He seeks a third full term and faces three Democratic challengers. One of them is a former Republican, Eric Hansen, who ran and lost to Senator Lisa Blunt Rochester in 2024. This year, Hansen will appear on ballots as E. No Trump Hansen.
3: That's Fox's Grinnell Scott. Mail-in voting will not be restricted in November like President Trump was trying to do. The Supreme Court has blocked his order to get the Postal Service to implement ballot requirements. No reaction yet from President Trump on that, but he is continuing to call fears of AI going out of control and threatening humanity a hoax, telling the All In podcast.
5: They're just playing right into the hands of a lot of people that don't want to see it happen, and that could be political people, and it could also be China.
3: Some AI leaders have warned in recent days of the risks of artificial intelligence if they don't slow it down and put up guardrails. At the Senate, a Republican who's been absent for months returns, former Majority Leader Mitch McConnell.
6: I wasn't sure how many of you would be here today, but I'm glad to see you. Time to get back to work.
3: He said that from a wheelchair as McConnell returned to cast a vote with his fellow Republicans approving a judicial nominee. The senator's been recovering and rehabbing after a fall in June, and then he was stricken with pneumonia. It's McConnell's last year. The 84-year-old is not running for re-election. A TV show makes history, and so does its lead actor.
7: And the Emmy goes to Matthew Rhys.
3: He heard that twice on NBC last night. Rhys is the first to win lead actor Emmys for two shows in the same year, The Beast and Me and Widow's Bay. That show won a record 14 Emmys, including Best Comedy. The Pitt won for Best Drama. 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

0: In the KTIC News Center, which is sponsored by TNT Coins and Fremont, the city of Norfolk is announcing intermittent closures of the following streets due to installation of lights. North 4th to North 1st, North 3rd Street from West Norfolk Avenue to Winter Avenue, and North 2nd Street from West Norfolk Avenue to Winter Avenue. Pender Community Health has received a 2026 Governor's Wellness Sower Award, recognizing the organization's commitment to creating a workplace that supports employee health and well-being. St. Paul Lutheran School in West Point is having a farm safety day tomorrow. Parents are asked to make sure their kids are dressed appropriately for the weather. Those are the latest stories from the KTIC News Center.
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2: Some showers and thunderstorms are likely today, mostly cloudy and much cooler, with our highs in the upper 60s and upper 70s throughout Iowa, the upper 60s and mid 70s throughout Nebraska, the upper 60s and upper 90s throughout Kansas, and the mid 70s and upper 90s throughout Missouri. Showers and thunderstorms are likely overnight tonight, mostly cloudy, with our lows in the upper 40s and lower 60s throughout Iowa, the upper 40s and lower 60s throughout Nebraska, the lower 50s and lower 70s throughout Kansas, and the lower 60s and mid 70s throughout Missouri. For today's forecast, some rain showers early on, then mostly sunny with our high nearing 89. Partly cloudy skies overnight tonight with a low around 54. Some showers are possible in a Wednesday, otherwise sunny with a high of 68. Then some rain showers are likely throughout Wednesday night, mostly cloudy with a low around 59. Showers and thunderstorms remain likely in a Thursday, cloudy with a high of 75. And more rain showers possible in a Thursday night, otherwise mostly cloudy with a low around 62. Still some rain showers likely in a Friday, otherwise partly sunny with a high nearing 80. I'm weatherology meteorologist Kara Foster, and that's KTIC weather on Classic Country KTIC.
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4: A Trump effort rejected. Good morning, I'm Gordon Deal, along with Nicole Murray on this Tuesday, September 15th. Glad you could be with us. Here's what we have for you this hour.
5: The Supreme Court is blocking a White House bid to limit mail-in voting ahead of the November elections.
4: President Trump says tech industry leaders calling for government regulation of AI is a, quote, sick conspiracy.
5: California Governor Gavin Newsom says he won't seek the presidency in 2028 if Kamala Harris decides to run.
4: And the parents squeezed financially for saying no to expensive youth sports.
6: Even those peewee sports. I spoke with a young mom who said, you know, she and her family, you know, she decided to stay home with the kids, and so they're only on one income. And so even that couple hundred dollars for peewee sports is really causing a strain on their budget as well.
4: Betty Lynn Fisher at USA Today on families finding ways to avoid things like $20,000 a year for hockey. The Supreme Court has dealt a blow to President Trump's effort to restrict mail-in voting before the November midterm elections. We get more from this morning's Mike Gavin.
7: The justices are leaving a lower court decision intact that blocks the U.S. Postal Service from enforcing new regulations for voting by mail. The requirements are now on hold while a legal challenge moves forward. Mail ballots have already gone out to voters in some states, and election officials had warned it would be difficult for them to make changes to comply with the new policies in time for the upcoming elections. The Trump administration had argued the rules are needed to address the risk of fraud in mail voting. President Trump himself voted by mail in Florida elections this year. Gordon.
4: Thank you, Mike. Under the new rules from the Postal Service, mail ballot envelopes must meet certain design requirements, including unique barcodes, and state and local election officials must submit certain information about voters who will receive mail ballots. President Trump appears to be dismissing concerns expressed by tech industry leaders about the fast growth and misuse of artificial intelligence. He said yesterday that the U.S. already has guardrails in place to regulate and prosecute AI companies. Anthropic researcher Jacob Coxon said last week he had resigned in part because, quote, the people building AI earnestly believe that it could kill us all by the end of the decade. AI-related stocks fell across the globe yesterday after leaders of some of the industry's largest companies called for slowing the pace of the technology's development. Trump on social media said the AI industry's call for regulation is a hoax. Vice President J.D. Vance.
8: The other thing the president has said pretty consistently is that we know that the Chinese are engaged in this long-term AI race against the United States. We want to make sure the United States, we do things smartly, but we stay ahead of the curve.
4: Reuters is reporting that three U.S. senators are working on a bill that would require AI companies to demonstrate they're taking reasonable precautions to keep their tools from causing harm, with the specifics still being debated. Speaking of the upper chamber, for the first time in 3 months, veteran Kentucky Senator Mitch McConnell voted at the Capitol. He's been recovering from a fall that raised concerns about his health and whether he should retire. The 84-year-old Republican arrived in a wheelchair yesterday, flanked by two staffers, addressing reporters in brief remarks that Senate officials did not allow to be videotaped. The Wall Street Journal says his words weren't clearly enunciated and at times were hard to make out.
9: I wasn't sure how many of you would be here today. But I'm glad to see you. Time to get back to work. Finish the job for this Congress.
4: As part of getting back to work, he cited the Farm Bill and backing the North Atlantic Treaty Organization and Ukraine. He didn't take any questions. Republicans and Democrats greeted him on the floor. Fellow Republican Senator John Kennedy of Louisiana placed a hand on his shoulder and told McConnell his new nickname is The Rock. McConnell gave a thumbs up during the first vote, a procedural measure on confirming a federal judge. Hey, if you've missed anything from today's show, you can always catch a podcast. It's available every day on Apple, Google, Spotify, or wherever you get your podcasts. 11 minutes after the hour on This Morning, America's First News.
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2: Some showers and thunderstorms are likely today, mostly cloudy and much cooler, with our highs in the upper 60s and upper 70s throughout Iowa, the upper 60s and mid-70s throughout Nebraska, the upper 60s and upper 90s throughout Kansas, and the mid-70s and upper 90s throughout Missouri. Showers and thunderstorms are likely overnight tonight, mostly cloudy, with our lows in the upper 40s and lower 60s throughout Iowa, the upper 40s and lower 60s throughout Nebraska, the lower 50s and lower 70s throughout Kansas, and the lower 60s and mid-70s throughout Missouri. For today's forecast, some rain showers early on, then mostly sunny with our high nearing 89. Partly cloudy skies overnight tonight with a low around 54. Some showers are possible in a Wednesday, otherwise sunny with a high of 68. Then some rain showers are likely throughout Wednesday night, mostly cloudy with a low around 59. Showers and thunderstorms remain likely in a Thursday, cloudy with a high of 75. And more rain showers possible in a Thursday night, otherwise mostly cloudy with a low around 62. Still some rain showers likely in a Friday, otherwise partly sunny with a high nearing 80. I'm weatherology meteorologist Kara Foster, and that's KTIC weather on Classic Country KTIC.
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4: Thanks for joining us. Officials in Yemen say the Houthi militia, supported by Iran, has launched a new wave of attacks on Saudi Arabia. Also, Gulf Arab states postponed planned talks with Iran, raising concerns about further threats to global oil supplies. Meanwhile, Saudi Arabia is closing a major pipeline due to multiple attacks on it. The pipeline was bypassing the Strait of Hormuz. Analysis from Jay Young, founder and CEO of King Operating Corporation in Dallas. Jay, what's happening?
17: Yeah, I mean, they're doing anything and everything they can to sell oil. These countries, that's how they make their money. That's how they generate revenue, is by selling oil, and the Strait's out. Now they're closing in the Saudi Arabia's east-west pipeline for up to 7 million barrels a day.
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17: There's things going on all around the world right now that we should see oil prices increase substantially here very, very soon.
4: Wow. Substantially meaning what, Jay?
17: It can go to 120, 130. I mean, it's been at 147 during Obama. So, I mean, it could go there.
4: All right. So, this pipeline shutdown by Saudi Arabia impacts us how here, either directly or indirectly?
17: Yeah, that's a great question, because people will ask that. Gordon will say, well, what does that have to do with my gas tank and me getting gas in Dallas or Des Moines or New Jersey, you know? And it's what the commodity price for oil is global. So if there is disruption anywhere around the world, it is a disruption, and prices will go up or down based on supply and demand on a global stage, rather than just you know, what about the United States, or what if, you know, Canada or whatever. So where natural gas is only in the United States compared to supply and demand, but global is for oil. And that's the reason why prices are up and down based on the Strait, or based on the Red Sea, or what Saudi Arabia is doing right now with this east-west pipeline.
4: We're speaking with Jay Young, founder and CEO of King Operating Corporation in Dallas. Why is it, I guess, that Saudi Arabia, which is having its pipeline come under attack, not go after Iran or its proxies who are doing these attacks?
17: Yeah, that's a good question. And there is such a huge disruption around the world right now that I feel like that they probably got their hand in something. We're not seeing it as much as they're not being as open about it as the United States is, or Trump. But there is a lot of bombing. There's a lot of refineries. There's, you know, Saudi Arabia, I don't know what their financial situation is, but I do know that over the last, you know, 6 months, that they've been really, really hurt financially, because, you know, they produce, you know, several million barrels a day. I'm trying to think of the exact number, but they only use, you know, 20-30% of that. So their whole fiscal budget is based on how much oil they produce and how much they sell. Say they produce 4 million barrels a day. They produce 4 million. Their demand is 1 million. They sell 3 million. But they run their entire country with every one of the population, citizens in that country, is based on that budget. And that's the biggest difference. I mean, here in the United States, you know, we're at a deficit when it comes to producing oil and gas. But we also don't live on the oil and gas revenue, because we're, like I said, we are at a deficit. We produce, you know, 13 million barrels a day here. We consume 20, and that's going to 21 pretty soon. So you can see that deficit. So it's not like we are, you know, living off of oil and gas revenue, but Saudi Arabia is, and they may just be going, hey, we're trying to make peace here. You know, a lot of countries have a lot of different ideas about what's a good time, you know, when it comes to do we bomb people, or do we just try to make peace?
4: Thanks, Jay. Jay Young, founder and CEO of King Operating Corporation in Dallas. 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Here's a story proving it. A guy's car insurance jumped over 20%. He had no accidents, no tickets, so he started digging to find

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1: And now, the three big things you need to know. Number one.
2: The Supreme Court has declined to let the Postal Service enforce new regulations for mail-in voting, a setback for President Trump ahead of November's midterm elections. Trump has said rules are needed to address the risk of fraud.
1: Number two.
2: The president is brushing off warnings from AI industry leaders that the technology is developing too fast, saying the U.S. already has guardrails in place to hold tech companies accountable. Vice President J.D. Vance.
3: I don't think Americans should be scared of anything. I think that we have to be mindful that there are risks, there are downsides to anything, and that's certainly true of AI.
2: House Speaker Mike Johnson told reporters yesterday that he expects Trump to meet with AI executives this week or early next week.
1: Number three.
2: Yemen's Iran-aligned Houthis have launched a new wave of attacks on Saudi Arabia and were moving into the western coast of Yemen along the Red Sea. Oil prices rose by roughly 2% this morning. Patrick DeHaan with Gas Buddy on ABC News.
4: Supply chains all feeling this from top to bottom. Truckers paying more for diesel, record-setting prices in California. We're now seeing diesel prices close to $9 a gallon.
2: The Department of Defense reports that the Iran war has cost $33.4 billion as of June 29th. Four people have been hospitalized after a crane collapsed onto a Miami construction site. Fire Chief Robert Hevia.
5: It's a very complex scene with a fire that was occurring. Our crews were putting out the fire and our technical rescue team working simultaneously to cut through the connex box, the construction box, and they were able to successfully extricate the two victims.
2: Officials have not said what caused the crane to fall. The New Jersey Department of Environmental Protection says thousands of gallons of diesel fuel spilled from an AI data center in Secaucus late last week. Officials say the oil has been contained and is being removed from the nearby Anderson Creek. It was a big debut for a new chief.
6: They snap it fast. Walker got it. Still going. Kenneth Walker. Still going. Touchdown, Kansas City.
2: Joe Buck with the call on ESPN as Kenneth Walker's 60-yard touchdown run in the third quarter gives Kansas City a 21-7 lead over Denver on Monday Night Football. Final score, Chiefs 31, Broncos 10.
0: All right, thank you, Nicole. 23 minutes now after the hour.
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3: Glad you're with us. The costs associated with youth sports have increased to a point where parents are starting to question whether they can keep their kids enrolled. Costs can be in the thousands. More from Betty Lynn Fisher, consumer reporter at USA Today. Betty, set this up.
4: Yeah, so you know, a lot of parents are finding themselves in a quandary because, you know, youth sports and especially kind of these club and travel sports are really racking up the prices and budgets. And so the Aspen Institute actually has estimated that the youth sports is a $40 billion industry. And so a new national survey by Accredited Debt Relief of more than 2,000 parents said 44% of them said they had previously delayed or completely skipped enrolling one of their children in sports because they couldn't afford these registration fees. And another 43% were seriously considering it.
3: Yeah. Well, that's tough, too, because I think we have a general understanding of the benefits of things like sports in our kids' lives.
4: Yeah, yeah. But there's definitely a difference between, you know, kind of your community peewee, football and some of these club sports. But even, you know, even those peewee sports, I spoke with a young mom who said, you know, she and her family, you know, she decided to stay home with the kids. And so they're only on one income. And so even that couple hundred dollars for peewee sports is really causing a strain on their budget as well.
3: We're speaking with Betty Lynn Fisher, consumer reporter at USA Today. The story is called Some Parents Have Had Enough. They're skipping youth sports this year. Speaking of astronomical costs, how about that guy you spoke to in Denver? That's Steve Chezik.
4: Yeah, so Steve, he and his ex-wife, are able to let their son play in some recreational league sports for about, you know, $1,000. But he said it broke his heart because, you know, they really wanted to get their son into hockey. But he said he estimated that it could be $20,000 a year, and they just couldn't do it.
3: You got to pay for that ice time. It's also one of those sports, too, where equipment is really expensive, and that's another cost that seems to be kind of rising off the charts here.
4: Right. The latest Circana data is showing that junior team sports equipment sales reached $1.6 billion in the U.S. for the 12 months ending in July, and it was a 3% growth in sales.
3: What, too, was your point about how sports here go beyond, like, financial costs?
4: Yeah, you know, some folks were saying, you know, it's not just a hit to your wallet. It's a lot of balancing and give and take for the family, right? You've got an emotional a toll, and you've got to find that balance of time away from home and with your other kids and, you know, with your other commitments.
3: Yeah, I know. I see it in what I do with soccer, but I'm sure that many parents feel like, well, I'm going to pay this money up front now because surely a college scholarship awaits for my little superstar.
4: Even when that does happen, that doesn't necessarily mean that those costs are fully covered, or that even when you kind of do that cost-benefit analysis, you know, how much have you spent for that scholarship?
3: All right, thanks, Betty. Betty Lynn Fisher, consumer reporter at USA Today. 30 minutes now after the hour on This Morning, America's First News.

0: Green futures ended the day mixed yesterday. We are a little bit lower, though, across the board here in the overnight session. Chad Moyer with you and a recap of the ag markets. Let's go to the overnight session. ECBOT here this morning. And again, last trade in the grains, we are lower this morning. December corn down 3.25 at 5:30. March down 2.75. May down 2.75 as well. November soybeans off 4.5, 12.99 3/4. January off 4.25. March is down 4 cents. October bean oil is up 44. October soybean meal is down 220 a ton. December Kansas City wheat 8.75 down at 783 3/4. March is down 8. May down 9.5 here this morning. On the grains, Monday, the soybean market did spend most of the session recovering losses from the Friday sell-off. Corn's turnaround from Friday limited, though, by wheat's move lower. Wheat prices a little weaker after Russia and the Ukraine agreed to halt attacks on energy infrastructure. U.S. soybean inspections, 24.7 million bushels for the week ending September 10th. That was a little better than expected, nearly half going to China. Total U.S. corn export inspections for 26-27, 85.6 million bushels, even with the prior year, a little ahead of USDA projections. Now, as harvest season approaches here, the basis market is probably going to continue to get weaker, maybe the seasonal trend already underway. The CME's Fed Watch tool now has the odds of a quarter point increase in the interest rates at 90%. That would probably push up the U.S. dollar just a little bit. Brent crude oil prices are up about 2% early this morning amid concerns that tighter supplies could contribute to inflationary pressure. Overnight October crude oil is up 226, 103.65. Again, at last check in the grains, corn down 2 to 3, soybeans are down 4 to 5, wheat in Kansas City is down 7 to 9. Over to the livestock futures, yesterday on the mercantile, higher for cattle, lower in hogs. October live cattle, 257 higher, 222.25. December up 292, February up 230. October feeder cattle, 535 higher, 337.85. November up 460, January up 365. October lean hogs, 192 down, 79.60. December down 145, February down 160. Class 3 milk futures for yesterday. October ended 21 cents down, 15.93. Cash cattle country, pretty quiet yesterday. Show list distribution was the main job. Show lists are higher in all major feeding areas for this week. Last week, northern trade 350, 5 to 6 higher. Southern live cattle looks as though 225 to 226. That's 3 to 4 higher than the prior week. Nothing to report yesterday in terms of business. Beef cutouts were mixed yesterday. Choice down 63, selects up 142. Hog trade, western corn belt 83.41 down 30. Carcass value is off just 2 cents at the terminals. Barrels and gilts 63, sows 55 to 59. Chad Moyer reporting.
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7: Thanks for spending time with us. Welcome into Tuesday, September 15th. Gordon Deal with Nicole Murray. Some of our top stories and headlines. The Supreme Court rejects Trump's efforts to restrict voting by mail. The president seems dismissive of warnings from AI executives that the technology is developing too quickly. A new wave of attacks by Houthis in Yemen on Saudi Arabia. A Russian businessman paid for a wedding bash for Donald Trump Jr. FBI Director Kash Patel faces questions from lawmakers today on his management of the agency. 14 Emmys for Apple TV's Widow's Bay. And why people in San Francisco were screaming at the ocean. That story in about 20 minutes. The latest Canadian tariffs on $20 billion of U.S. exports went into effect a week ago. A handful of U.S. states, though, are likely to feel a big effect. Here's Gene Whalen, economics reporter at the Wall Street Journal. Gene, recap what's happened lately.
8: Sure. So in August, the U.S. placed new tariffs on Canada. The Trump administration was mad at Canada over some new trade talks they've been having to try to renew or not renew a longstanding free trade agreement that we have with Canada. Trump wasn't happy with where those talks stood, so he slapped some new tariffs on about $20 billion of stuff that we import from Canada. So Canada then responded by slapping tariffs on about $20 billion of stuff they import from the U.S. And those Canadian levies took effect September 8th.
7: So some of these can be obviously hyper-focused on certain states, as you broke down. Explain that.
8: Yeah, some of it is focused on certain states, and Canada has been pretty open about saying we're focusing these on states that have important midterm elections. So, you know, they're not coming right out and saying we want Republicans to lose, but that is the effect here. They want to punish Republicans who cooperate with the Trump administration. So, for example, they've hit some dairy products that get imported from northern states along the border with Canada, some of which are red states. They did hit for a while seafood exports coming from Maine, where they were hoping to influence the election there in favor of the Democrat, but for control of the Senate. But Canada quickly scrapped those tariffs on imported seafood from Maine because their own Canadian seafood processors protested and said, hey, we can't pay this higher tariff rate. So that one got unwound. They've hit motorcycles as well. They've slapped new tariffs on motorcycles. Those are made in Wisconsin, which is, you know, always a swing state and has important gubernatorial election coming up this cycle that could be close between Democrats and Republicans. So there are a bunch of measures they took like that.
7: It does seem like if you have like a really strong lobby, you might get out of this a little bit.
8: Well, certainly the domestic Canadian sectors that will be hurting from this, I'm sure, are expressing concern to Ottawa. And in the case of the seafood industry, Ottawa backed down. It was mostly Maine lobster that they import. A lot of lobster caught in Maine goes to Canada to be processed into whatever, you know, lump lobster, frozen lobster lumps that can be turned into lobster rolls or whatever. And I guess the Canadian processors really did not like that, so they backed down from that. But, you know, then there are also states like North and South Dakota export a lot of farm equipment to Canada. The Canadians hit farm equipment with a new tariff as well. So that will punish North and South Dakota, which are, you know, typically red states. And they have some of the closest trading relationships with Canada of any of the states because they're close to the northern border.
7: We're speaking with Gene Whalen, economics reporter at the Wall Street Journal. The story is called The States on the Front Lines of the Trade War with Canada. So the North Dakota tariffs, though, do not impact oil, right, which North Dakota sends to Canada.
8: That's right, yes. So that is North Dakota's biggest export by far to Canada. That is not being touched. So that is, you know, that is certainly good for North Dakota. So it's not, these are not, you know, Canada has tariffed $20 billion of our goods. That's roughly maybe 5-6% of the exports, of our exports to Canada every year. So it's not hitting a really sweeping broad basket of goods. It's fairly targeted for now.
7: Thanks, Gene. Gene Whalen, economics reporter at the Wall Street Journal. Hey, if you've missed anything from today's show, there's an easy way to catch up. Just tell Alexa, Siri, or Google to play This Morning with Gordon Deal. It's 20 minutes now in front of the hour. Coming up next, why were we never told about this type of distracted driving?
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17: Some showers and thunderstorms are likely today, mostly cloudy and much cooler with our highs in the upper 60s and upper 70s throughout Iowa, the upper 60s and mid 70s throughout Nebraska, the upper 60s and upper 90s throughout Kansas, and the mid 70s and upper 90s throughout Missouri. Showers and thunderstorms are likely overnight tonight, mostly cloudy with our lows in the upper 40s and lower 60s throughout Iowa, the upper 40s and lower 60s throughout Nebraska, the lower 50s and lower 70s throughout Kansas, and the lower 60s and mid 70s throughout Missouri. For today's forecast, some rain showers early on, then mostly sunny with our high nearing 89. Partly cloudy skies overnight tonight with a low around 54. Some showers are possible in a Wednesday, otherwise sunny with a high of 68. Then some rain showers are likely throughout Wednesday night, mostly cloudy with a low around 59. Showers and thunderstorms remain likely in a Thursday, cloudy with a high of 75. And more rain showers possible in a Thursday night, otherwise mostly cloudy with a low around 62. Still some rain showers likely in a Friday, otherwise partly sunny with a high nearing 80. I'm weatherology meteorologist Kara Foster, and that's KTIC weather on Classic Country KTIC.
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0: Hey, glad you're with us. Welcome into Tuesday. It is time now for the mic drop with this morning's Mike Gavin.
1: Good morning. Well, we have a couple of stories about automotive hijinks to talk about today. Let's start in California, where one man is sick and tired of having his car broken into, so he's created a weird routine to keep his windows in one piece. The L.A. resident named Sebastian posted about the routine to TikTok, and the clip's been watched over 6.5 million times. In the video, Sebastian says his car's been broken into over 20 times, so he came up with this method of deterrence out of desperation. The first step is to leave a handwritten sign taped to the side window, which reads, "Please don't break into my car. There's $2 inside." He then leaves the car unlocked, and he places $2 on the center console. Essentially, he's offering a potential thief a reward in exchange for leaving the windows intact, which can cost around $500 to replace. But it doesn't stop there. Sebastian says he also leaves a sock filled with rocks from the hanging from the rearview mirror. That's done to create confusion and a weird vibe in the hopes that it appears too suspicious to encourage further investigation into the car.
0: What?
1: Yeah. Like, take the $2, but that's it. That's all you're going to do.
0: Yeah, or if I see socks, or I'm sorry, rocks inside a sock hanging from the rearview mirror, that's supposed to deter me.
1: Right, I'm supposed to think this is just this whole situation is too weird. Between the $2, the unlocked car, and the sock full of rocks, like, I'm probably being watched, or there's, I'm on a, hidden camera show. I mean, who knows what's going on here? So I'm just going to walk away rather than go any further into this.
0: Wow, this is bizarre. First of all, the fact that his car has been broken into over 20 times.
1: Yeah. There were a lot of people commenting about that. Like, where do you live, man?
0: Well, why not relocate?
1: You need to do something.
0: I would, how about, like, tinted windows?
1: Yeah.
0: Man, maybe invest, $100 on tinted windows.
1: Does that help?
0: I don't know.
1: You think? You help stop people from breaking in? I don't know.
0: It's almost like, I wonder if there's actually somebody in the car, holding a gun, aimed right at me or something. I don't know.
1: I suppose, yeah. Maybe if you can't see inside, you're less likely to break into it. Yeah, I guess that could make some sense. And we know that there are laws about what we're not supposed to be doing in the car to avoid distracted driving. We may now need to add deodorant to that list. According to the Florida Highway Patrol, a 22-year-old was driving his pickup truck near Winter Haven when he tried to apply deodorant while cruising through a curve in the road. That didn't go well, and the truck ended up perched in the concrete median. Thankfully, the driver wasn't hurt, and presumably he at least smelled good. Authorities even learned what type of deodorant it was that led to the incident. It was a stick, not spray.
0: Wow.
1: Yeah.
0: Okay.
1: Because I could see the stick, I feel like maybe that takes a little more doing. Maybe you got to concentrate a little more to get it to the right spot. Or the spray, you could just spray haphazardly, right? You don't have to think about it as much.
0: I don't know. I'd be worried, I guess, about the spray of missing and hitting myself in the face with the spray if I were, say, watching the road and not looking at where the spray was aimed as I raised my arm to expose my armpit.
1: I suppose so. But I mean, in either case, this is a two-armed operation, right?
0: Yeah,
1: that's where we went wrong here.
0: Yeah.
1: You can't hold on. You need to spray with one arm or roll with one arm with the stick and lift it up your other arm to apply to the area that needs to be applied to. So you can't have any hands on the wheel, and that's a problem.
0: Well, you're driving with your knee. Presumably, you're steering with your knee.
1: Yes.
0: But you're going around a curve.
1: Yeah.
0: You got to be better.
1: It was bad timing on his part. Did not know the road well enough.
0: He's 22.
1: Yeah.
0: He's not that experienced yet.
1: No.
0: Where he knows not to, I guess, guide the steering wheel with your knee around a curve while applying deodorant.
1: 30 or older you have to be to apply deodorant in the car.
0: I'm a stick, by the way. You're a spray guy, correct?
1: I was a spray. I've transitioned to the stick. I feel like I've been shamed into the stick because the spray is going out of fashion. It has been for a few years now, so I've now transitioned to the stick.
0: Okay. I know this for listeners who are thinking, wow, that's a bizarre fact he knows, because Mike and I went to the gym all the time.
1: Yes. You loved my spray deodorant.
0: 13 minutes in front of the hour.
2: 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I've been surfing here since I was a kid. Now, seeing my grandson out on the water, it means everything to me. 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
1: It is time to hear from Kalp Seed and Fertilizer in West Point, restarting with their weekly updates. First up this fall, it's Blake Heidoff. Blake, what's kind of the preview for fall when it comes to our fertilizer plan?
5: Chad, this fall's fertilizer for phosphates and potash is going to be a little tough. And so I really want growers to think about their fertility programs going into this fall. My recommendation is going to be to get as many acres as we can lined up to get grid sampled. That way we know what we need and where we need it to try and save every dollar we can.
1: And you advise doing this right after the combine rolls across the field, right?
5: Absolutely. We want to get those soil cores taken as soon as we can. That way we're not fighting with Mother Nature to get products applied, and then we're guessing on to apply nutrient removal or a standard plan that the grower has used in the past. Stop in at the office or give us a call at 402-372-5588.
1: Thank you so much. Again, that's Blake Heidoff with Kalp Seed and Fertilizer in West Point with this week's update. Each year has its own challenges, from weather and equipment and technology to margins, labor, weed control, and fertility. There are many events that happen throughout the year that can give you the information you need to improve your operation, but time may not allow you to get to all of them. And that's why there's the KTIC Bullwagon, gassed up and ready to report from a wide variety of field days, workshops, and other events across the region. 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
0: Thanks for being with us. A new report from the Centers for Disease Control and Prevention finds that 72% of adults in the U.S. say they experienced fatigue on multiple days over the past 3 months. The lead author of the report said people with fatigue are at higher risk of activity limitations and disability, including permanent work disability. Fatigue is not ordinary sleepiness. It's described as physical or mental tiredness or exhaustion that does not improve with additional sleep or rest. The study found adults who experienced frequent fatigue were more than three times as likely to have symptoms of depression and about twice as likely to report cognitive difficulties or symptoms of anxiety. 8 minutes now in front of the hour on This Morning. Once again, here's Nicole Murray.
6: And now, the three big things you need to know. Number one.
7: The Supreme Court has left intact a lower court decision that blocks the Postal Service from enforcing new regulations for mail-in voting. Election officials have said it would be difficult to make the necessary changes by November's midterm elections. President Trump stated the changes are necessary to address fraud.
6: Number two.
7: Kentucky Senator Mitch McConnell has returned to the Senate floor for the first time since being hospitalized in June following a fall.
8: I wasn't sure how many of you would be here today, but I'm glad to see you. Time to get back to work. Thank you, y'all, for this Congress.
7: McConnell isn't seeking re-election and his term ends in January.
6: Number three.
7: New York City Mayor Zoran Mamdani and mayors around the country have filed a joint lawsuit seeking to stop President Trump from making it harder for lawful immigrants to receive green cards or visas. Mamdani speaking out.
9: Nothing about this rule will reduce waste or keep Americans safer or improve New Yorkers' lives. It is simply a vehicle for confusion and a vehicle for cruelty.
7: The rule change is set to take effect on Friday. Vice President J.D. Vance has announced that the Trump administration will suspend roughly 870,000 people suspected of defrauding pandemic-era small business programs from receiving future federal loans. A record-setting night for an Apple TV comedy. Horror comedy sensation Widow's Bay won in every category it was nominated for, collecting 14 awards, including Outstanding Comedy Series. Showrunner Katie Dippold on NBC.
10: This was such a great collaboration of the best, wonderful weirdos and artists. These writers, these producers, these amazing actors, these directors, hero, thank you again. God, the editors, and I'm going to name everyone.
7: It breaks the record for most single-season wins ever for a comedy series. The New York Post reports that more than two-thirds of Americans do not socialize at all on an average day, while their screen time has soared in the past 10 years.
0: Oh, that's great.
7: Great sign, right?
0: Yeah, we're doing great things here.
7: I mean, yeah. But in my defense, I don't always socialize because of our off hours. Like, everyone's working all the time. Uh-huh. But when I don't have it, I, like, crave that social interaction.
0: A bunch of, like, I don't know, recluses now, right?
7: Yeah.
0: 6 minutes now in front of the hour. On This Morning, America's First News.
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0: Thanks for being with us. More than 100 people gathered in San Francisco to release their frustrations by simultaneously screaming at the ocean. UPI says the guttural Scream at the Sea event, organized by local resident Danielle Egan, featured more than 100 people shouting into the Pacific Ocean Saturday at Vista Del Mar, overlooking Ocean Beach. She told SF Gate that she felt like she needed a really good scream and thought it'd be more fun with other people. A flyer for the event listed many good reasons to scream, including rent, frustrations with AI, and unspecified anger. The group scream was preceded by a screaming contest where participants were judged based on the volume, length, and style. Olivia Gugliamoto, who won first place, let out a scream measured at 121.9 decibels, close to the world record. She was awarded a small megaphone as her prize and said her scream was aimed at, quote, the world in general. That'll do it for this hour. For Nicole Murray and Mike Gavin, I'm Gordon Deal. Thanks for listening to This Morning, America's First News.

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1: Some showers and thunderstorms are likely today, mostly cloudy and much cooler with our highs in the upper 60s and upper 70s throughout Iowa, the upper 60s and mid 70s throughout Nebraska, the upper 60s and upper 90s throughout Kansas, and the mid 70s and upper 90s throughout Missouri. Showers and thunderstorms are likely overnight tonight, mostly cloudy with our lows in the upper 40s and lower 60s throughout Iowa, the upper 40s and lower 60s throughout Nebraska, the lower 50s and lower 70s throughout Kansas, and the lower 60s and mid 70s throughout Missouri. For today's forecast, some rain showers early on, then mostly sunny with our high nearing 89. Partly cloudy skies overnight tonight with a low around 54. Some showers are possible in a Wednesday, otherwise sunny with a high of 68. Then some rain showers are likely throughout Wednesday night, mostly cloudy with a low around 59. Showers and thunderstorms remain likely in a Thursday, cloudy with a high of 75. And more rain showers possible in a Thursday night, otherwise mostly cloudy with a low around 62. Still some rain showers likely in a Friday, otherwise partly sunny with a high nearing 80. I'm weatherology meteorologist Kara Foster, and that's KTIC weather on Classic Country KTIC.
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2: He keeps insisting AI's advancement will not be stopped. I'm Dave Anthony, Fox News.
3: We're not going to let that happen. It's a hoax.
2: That's President Trump on the All In podcast, pushing back on calls for regulations after posting on Truth Social. AI and data centers, which have faced much protested construction, will be the greatest economic development engine in history. But AI company leaders have warned of the risks of letting artificial intelligence get out of control. Anthropic co-founder Jack Clark tells Fox,
4: "We are helping to ensure that America stays ahead of China. But how you keep being ahead is you make sure that you don't roll the dice on public safety, which is why you need to get some kind of policy regime in place here."
2: President Trump's attempt to restrict mail-in voting by executive order has been blocked by the Supreme Court as they vote today in Delaware in the last primaries in the country before the November elections. More drama in the Iran conflict.
5: We don't know who struck whom inside the Strait of Hormuz, but another vessel hit by a projectile. It really goes to show just how active this Strait of Hormuz area remains militarily. This is the third vessel to be struck in the past 6 days. In the meantime, Saudi Arabia raising the alarm and vowing retaliation. Alarm bells going off in multiple cities across Saudi Arabia, including Mecca, warning about incoming attacks from Iranian-backed Houthi rebels.
2: That's Fox's Steve Harrigan in Tel Aviv. Oil prices up again this morning, and diesel hit a new record high today, $6.26 a gallon, according to AAA. They handed out the Emmys last night, honoring TV's top shows. Widow's Bay set a record, winning 14 awards, including Best Comedy.
6: Star Matthew Rhys made history as the first actor to win all three lead acting categories, taking comedy actor for the show and limited series actor for Netflix's The Beast and Me. The Pitt won 7, including Best Drama Series, and Jean Smart made history too, becoming the first woman to win an Emmy for every season of a show with her 5th Hacks Trophy.
2: That's Fox's Michelle Polino. There was also a musical tribute to the late Dolly Parton. America's listening to Fox News.
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17: 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Pender Community Health is the recipient of a 2026 Governor's Wellness Sower Award, recognizing the organization's commitment to creating a workplace that supports employee health and well-being. St. Paul Lutheran School in West Point will be hosting the West Point Chamber Coffee this Friday and will have a mum sale during West Point's Farmers Market this Saturday and in the school's parking lot Sunday. Those are the latest headlines from the KTIC News Center.
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17: We do have a chance of showers and thunderstorms this morning, and then continuing towards afternoon, overcast, highs near 70, winds from the north at 5 to 10 miles per hour, gusting up to 20 miles per hour. The chance of precipitation today is 40%, with less than a tenth of an inch expected. Mostly cloudy tonight, lows around 53, with calm winds becoming easterly around 5 miles per hour after midnight. A 40% chance of showers for tomorrow, mostly in the morning, then partly sunny, highs near 69, winds from the east at 5 to 10 miles per hour. Showers likely, maybe even a thunderstorm tomorrow night, overcast, lows around 59, with light southeasterly winds. Showers likely for Thursday, maybe even a morning thunderstorm, then a slight chance of showers and thunderstorms in the afternoon. Overcast, highs near 76. Showers and a thunderstorm Thursday night, mostly cloudy, lows around 62. We do have a 50% chance of showers and thunderstorms on Friday, then partly sunny, a high near 81. More of the same Friday night and partly cloudy, a low around 62. Showers and thunderstorms Saturday, mostly in the afternoon, then partly sunny and a high of 74. Showers and thunderstorms Saturday night, partly cloudy, lows around 55. We do have a slight chance of showers for Sunday with partly sunny skies, a high near 67. Partly cloudy Sunday night, lows around 50. And sunny for Monday, a high near 68. Right now, we have scattered showers throughout the region. It is 67 degrees in Fremont right now, 61 in Columbus, 72 in Omaha, and let's see, 64 in Blair. Lincoln is reporting 68 degrees. And here at Classic Country KTIC Studios in West Point, we have overcast skies, some light scattered showers, and 66 degrees.
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17: It is 7:08 here on Classic Country KTIC. Good morning. I'm Connie Green, and yes, it is kind of cool and showery, but that's okay. That just means it's nice and cozy inside,
20: and another chance to listen to the radio. St. S.S. Cyril and Methodius Catholic Church Parish Fall Fest is coming up Sunday, September 27th. They'll be serving from 11 a.m. to 1 p.m. at St. John Newman Hall in Clarkson. They'll have chicken fried steak, mashed potatoes and gravy, green beans, fruit salad, rolls, and desserts. Tickets are $15 for adults, $7 for children aged 6 through 12, and kids under 5 are free. A raffle, country store, bottle bonanza, wine pull, games for the children, and a silent auction are some of the features, as well as unique baskets. That giant auction will start at 1:15 p.m. There will be two $100 giveaways during the auction. Again, that's Sunday, September 27th at St. John Newman Hall in Clarkson.
21: It's time for another edition of Songs That Remind Me of Steiny's General Store. Remember that song from Chuck Berry that went something like, something, something, Johnny Be Good? Yeah, that was some flippin' awesome guitar playing in that song. 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Steiny's General Store. That's that seed, feed, and hardware store there in Lyons.
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22: I'm Alex Makovica with today's agriculture news on the Rural Radio Network, coming to you from Husker Harvest Days. Good morning. Nebraska could see a meaningful boost to soil moisture following a wet stretch this month, particularly across the eastern half of the state. That's according to Nebraska Extension climatologist Dr. Eric Hunt, who says much of the state remains in a moisture deficit, but the recent rain and beneficial moisture ahead could help rebuild that soil profile.
23: I do think the western side of the state is going to have a chance to pick up some beneficial moisture here the next week to 10 days. I don't think we're looking anything close to what we're going to get in the eastern side of the state, but I do think there's a chance that a half inch of rain could fall across most of western Nebraska the next week or so, which I think would certainly benefit the soil profile.
22: And the timing important as well, he says, with cooler temperatures and decreasing daylight, that moisture has a better chance of moving into the soil and sticking around longer. Canada's trade dispute with the U.S. is reshaping grocery shelves and could cost American farmers and food exporters. Steve White has details.
24: Treasury Secretary Scott Bessent rejects Canada's description of it as a trade war.
25: We're not at war with Canada. How are we going to be at war with Canada? What are they going to take their two submarines and sic them on us?
24: But Reuters reports Canadian consumers are avoiding U.S. products, pushing grocers toward suppliers in Spain, Brazil, and Honduras. The U.S. share of Canadian vegetable imports has fallen from 69% in 2023 to 62%. The U.S. trade rep says Canada is Nebraska's number two trade partner after Mexico.
22: Thanks, Steve. And the National Cattlemen's Beef Association questioning whether President Trump's recent move to import beef tariff-free will actually make a difference. On the Rural Radio Network, I'm Alex Makovica. This is a Husker Harvest Days Spotlight on the Rural Radio Network. A favorite at Husker Harvest Days is Farm Bureau gloves, but Adam Peterson is here with Nebraska Farm Bureau. You guys have a new perk for members. Tell us about it.
26: Yeah, so this year, brand new, we're going to give our members the option of not just the leather gloves. We've got those, of course, but for current members, they have the choice between a 5-gallon bucket and their leather gloves that they always can get.
22: Tell us maybe the top two benefits of being a member of Nebraska Farm Bureau.
26: Right, so the number one benefit that I would say for being a member of Nebraska Farm Bureau is just supporting farmers and ranchers across the state and rural communities. And maybe the second one is all the advocacy work we do, not just at the state level, but also at the national level.
22: Okay, so come be a Farm Bureau member. You can also join and get some perks too here on the grounds, right?
26: Yep, brand new this year. If you're a new member and you want to join, we'll give you a bucket and gloves and a meal voucher.
22: All right, come and get your bucket here at booth 48 at Husker Harvest Days. The beef footprint here at Husker Harvest Days is getting bigger this year with expanded cattle demonstrations and a new national training program. Steve White has more on the grounds.
24: Show manager Matt Youngman says the beef showcase in the northwest corner of the grounds has added new programming in partnership with the National Cattlemen's Beef Association.
1: It has. You know, we've really expanded that out. There's a lot of interest from new exhibitors. Great new partnership with NCBA, them bringing their stewardship and stockmanship show. That's going to do a great job of filling time between the two cattle handling demonstrations. You know, we're doing everything that we've always done, and now we're adding NCBA.
24: The NCBA Stockmanship and Stewardship Program runs Tuesday through Thursday, featuring hands-on training in low-stress cattle handling, facility design, and beef quality assurance. The beef showcase also includes cornstalk baling, bale processing, and TMR mixer demonstrations. And Jason Libby, who manages the show grounds, says the cattle and crop demonstrations are part of what makes Husker Harvest Days unique.
2: We have skid steer experience that's brand new. And naturally, we still have all of our demos, corn, tillage, manure handling, hay, bag dimming, or back grain handling, all that good stuff.
24: Again, Husker Harvest Days kicks off Tuesday near Grand Island. Reporting, I'm Steve White.
22: And in the latest episode of the Building Nebraska podcast, Carter Ott never planned on building a career painting parking lots. But after taking a chance on his own business, Pickup Line Striping has grown into a blue-collar business serving customers across the state. His story in the Building Nebraska podcast, sharing how he got started, the lessons he's learned along the way, and what it takes to build a business from the ground up. That's powered by the Angler Program. 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
20: 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St. Joseph's Catholic Church of Lyons is inviting everyone to their salad luncheon at the church. 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Walk in or carry out a salad lunch from St. Joseph's Catholic Church Salad Luncheon in Lyons. 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I just love a good church shindig. Those are fun. 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
4: All right. Thanks very much there, Connie. Good morning to you as well. It is time for a check on ag information here on a Tuesday, KTIC. Let's start with the numbers from the mercantile yesterday. We'll recap the livestock side of the markets on the Merc. It was a higher day for cattle futures. It was a little weaker in the hogs. Again, here's where we ended yesterday. October live cattle, 257 higher at 222.25. December up 292 at 225.15. And February up 230, 226.30. Feeder cattle contracts, October 535 higher at 337.85, November up 460 at 332.77, and January up 365 at 324.35. Lean hog contracts, October 192 down, 79.60, December down 145, 71.25, February down 160 at 73.60 yesterday. Class 3 milk futures, October down 21 cents, 15.93, November down 19, 16.29, and December down 16, 16.43. Live cattle complex ended the day on a stronger note, most of the contracts higher, but after being fueled by last week's strong market, traders again eager to see the market start the week off higher. Hopefully, that's this week's trade will be as fruitful as last week. Feeder cattle contracts, they continue to rally through the end of the day, elated by last week's success and hopeful the market will be able to accomplish something similar here this week. It was noted last week buyer demand was strong in the country, but the CME feeder cattle index, very impressive yesterday as well. $10 higher. Lean hog complex not able to turn its luck around, though, before the end of the day. Yesterday still ended lower. Until customer support would strengthen, it's unlikely that traders are going to get too excited about moving the market beyond resistance around $84 in the spot contract. Cash cattle country yesterday. Show list distribution, that was the main job. Show lists are higher in all major feeding areas for this week. Last week's total negotiated cash cattle trade, just shy of 66,000 head. In Nebraska, looks like total movement, 69,100. About 20,200 was in the cash market. Iowa's total movement, 33,700. 21,900 was in the cash market. Total Kansas movement last week, 66,500. And Texas moved about 52,700. Beef cutouts yesterday were mixed. Choice, 63 down, 375.31. Selects, 142 higher at 354.55, and Choice Select spread narrowed up to just over $20. Over the hog trade, Western Corn Belt, 83.41. That was down 30 cents on the day. The national number was down 256, 82.82. Pork cutouts, loins up 339, bellies down 10.33, hams down 70, ribs were up $1.55. Overall carcass value, 2 cents down, 89.78. At the terminals, barrels and gilts start the week at 63, sows 55 to 59. Looking ahead to today, as far as the hogs are concerned,

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3: All right, thanks again there, Connie. Now let's turn our attention to the grains. Let's go to the overnight session in the ECBOT here this morning. And we are mostly lower to start the grains here on a Tuesday. December corn down 3 1/4 at 5:30. March down 3 at 5:45. May down 3, 5:52 1/4. November soybeans down 4 1/2, 12.99 3/4. January down 4 1/2, 13.15 3/4. March beans are off 4 1/4, 13.23 3/4. October bean oil up 30, 69.95. October soybean meal, 240 a ton lower at 347.80. And in the wheat pit, December Kansas City wheat, 7 1/2 lower, 7.85. March down 7 1/2, 7.99 1/4. May is down 7 3/4 at 8.04 this morning. Corn futures down just a little bit. National average basis was steady at the end of the day yesterday. Monday, USDA said 86% of the corn crop dented, 42% mature, both a little ahead of the average. Looks as though the crop has been harvested 2 points, a little faster than the average at 8%. Weekly export inspections yesterday, corn, 60 million bushels. Total inspections so far this year, 85.6 million, even with the prior year. Looks as though we are actually a little bit ahead of USDA's estimated pace. But again, we're fairly early in the new marketing year. Soybean futures are down this morning. National average basis was 2 cents weaker at the end of the day yesterday. USDA said yesterday afternoon, 44% of the beans are dropping leaves, 7 points ahead of normal. 58% of the crop rated good to excellent. And looks like there's no harvest on soybeans just yet. Soybean inspections in the weekly report yesterday, 24.7 million bushels for the week ending September 10th. Total inspections, 33.6. That is down 16% on the prior year. Soybean inspections are running a little bit behind USDA's average or estimates, but again, very young in the new crop marketing year. Wheat futures are down this morning. Looks as though national average basis was just a little bit weaker. USDA said spring wheat harvest 93% done, 1 point ahead of the 5-year average. Looks like winter wheat is 8% planted compared to 12% for the 5-year average for this point in the year. Wheat inspections were just shy of 17 million bushels for the week ending September 10th. Total inspections are down about 28% from a year ago. Some other things that are going on. The trade is watching here. Crude oil prices up 2% this morning amid concerns tighter supplies could contribute to inflationary pressures. As a matter of fact, the CME's Fed watch now has the odds of a quarter point interest rate hike at 90%. Likely would push up the dollar, make U.S. commodities maybe a little bit more expensive on the international market. As harvest season approaches, the basis market is going to continue to get weaker. That seasonal trend may already be underway. Soybean futures in China were trading down about 2/10 of a percentage point. Malaysian palm oil was up 2/3 of a percentage point. Asian markets lower. Japan's Nikkei is down just slightly. European markets lower. Overnight crude oil, October is up 2.26. 103.65. December gold is down 38.60 an ounce, 43.1330. The dollar index is up about a quarter point this morning. Again, at last check in the grains, corn down 3, soybeans are down 4, wheat in Kansas City down 7. There's a recap of the markets on the morning news, KTIC, Chad Moyer reporting. Connie, we'll send things back to you.

0: And I'll catch them. It is 7:25 here on Classic Country KTIC. We have overcast skies, 66 degrees. We adore playing country music that you enjoy right here on Classic Country KTIC and 107.9 The Bull. 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It's courtesy of Sapp Brothers Petroleum of West Point, Dairy Queen of West Point, and Sioux Gateway Airport. 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
3: Interest rates around the world are higher. U.S. stock futures are lower. As elevated crude oil prices raise concerns about inflation, there's also concern about government debt. Brent crude, the global benchmark, is up to $106 a barrel. West Texas Intermediate, U.S. oil, at $102. And the yield on the 10-year U.S. Treasury has topped 5%. Treasury Secretary Scott Bessent appears before Congress today. The Federal Reserve meets tomorrow, and traders are betting the Fed will raise short-term interest rates. Morgan Stanley has joined other Wall Street banks in predicting the Fed and other banks around the world will be raising interest rates. It now expects the Fed to raise rates by 0.25% tomorrow, with another increase in December. That's your Fox Business Report. I'm Ginny Cosella. Invested in you.
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6: With your sports headlines, I'm Doug Ederson. Senior quarterback Anthony Calandria was honored earlier this week as he was named the Big Ten Offensive Player of the Week for his performance against Bowling Green, going to 20 of 24 for 224 yards and four touchdown passes in the 56-7 win on Saturday night. Nebraska's sophomore middle blocker, Manaya Obeche, was named the Big Ten Offensive Player of the Week on the volleyball side of things. Obeche's first career Big Ten Player of the Week selection and the first Nebraska player to be named since 2025. Obeche led the top-ranked Huskers to a 3-0 week with wins over New Mexico, Baylor, and Georgia Tech. And the second-ranked Wayne State Wildcat volleyball team swept Briarcliff in 3 sets last night. Wildcats improved their record to 10-1 on the season. Wildcats were led by Clarkson Lee standout Chloe Hanyel with 11 kills. Wildcats are back in action when they host Winona State this Friday at 6 p.m. And that'll do it for your sports headlines. 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
1: 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It is performed for us by the U.S. Marine Corps Band. 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
1: I'm Connie Green in the KTIC News Center, which is sponsored by TNT Coins in Fremont. Turn forgotten coins and jewelry into cash with TNT Coins in Fremont. A traffic note for those who may be driving in the Norfolk area in the next few days. The city of Norfolk is announcing intermittent closures of the following streets due to installation of lights. West Brosh Avenue from North 4th to North 1st, North 3rd Street from West Norfolk Avenue to Winter Avenue, and North 2nd Street from West Norfolk Avenue to Winter Avenue. Last Tuesday, about 10 p.m., an unknown female was observed on surveillance cameras shutting off the main power to two Stanton businesses on 10th Street in downtown Stanton. This could have resulted in major financial loss of product and damage to the business before it was discovered and turned back on. As a result of this criminal act, the Stanton County Sheriff's Office undertook an investigation that led to a suspect being identified, and on Sunday, September 13th, the female was contacted and interviewed, then taken into custody on a felony charge of criminal mischief, infrastructure, Class 3 felony, and jailed. 33-year-old Ashley Jensen of Norfolk was also arrested on a Colfax County arrest warrant for theft and probation violations. More news coming up on Classic Country KTIC right after this. 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
1: FEMA yesterday announced the approval of more than $33 million in post-disaster funding for public assistance and hazard mitigation programs in Iowa, Kansas, Missouri, and Nebraska. These programs empower states, local communities, tribes, and territories to recover from disasters and protect infrastructure from future events. The funding approved includes more than $24.7 million under FEMA's Public Assistance Program, awarded across Iowa, Kansas, Missouri, and Nebraska. Examples of those projects include more than $420,000 to Washington County for the repair or replacement of culverts at related components throughout the county. Pender Community Health has received a 2026 Governor's Wellness Sower Award, recognizing the organization's commitment to creating a workplace that supports employee health and well-being. The Governor's Wellness Award recognizes Nebraska organizations for efforts to build healthier workplaces and support employees' physical, mental, emotional, social, and financial well-being. The Sower Award recognizes organizations taking steps to encourage workplace wellness. St. Paul Lutheran School in West Point is having a farm safety day tomorrow. Principal Paula Petrowski shares further information.
4: This Wednesday is September 16th is our farm safety day for our students in grades first through third grade. They will attend in the afternoon from 1 to 3. Students will learn about tractor safety, grain bins, fire safety, first aid, ATV, and animal safety.
1: Parents are asked to make sure their kids are dressed appropriately for the weather. Petrowski adds 4th through 6th grade students will attend the interactive workshop at West Point Beamer Thursday, presented by the Missoula Children's Theater. Those are the latest stories from the KTIC News Center.
5: Fox News, I'm CJ Papa. Some are worried about artificial intelligence. President Trump isn't one of them.
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5: 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Fox's Luca Tomlinson at the White House.
7: We didn't see President Trump yesterday here at the White House, but we heard from him quite a bit on True Social. He vowed to press on with the development of AI. Now, the stock market is up big since President Trump returned to office, driven by AI stocks.
5: A double play leads to Emmy history for Welsh actor Matthew Rhys, first winning for outstanding lead actor in a limited or anthology series or movie, The Beast in Me, and then for Widow's Bay.
6: And the Emmy goes to Matthew Rhys.
5: Now from NBC, he wins lead actor in a comedy series. Widow's Bay breaks an Emmy record, 14 wins. 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
1: We have morning showers, then a chance of showers later on this afternoon. Overcast, highs near 70, winds from the north at 10 to 15 miles per hour, gusting up to 20 miles per hour. Chance of precipitation today is 40%. New precipitation amounts of less than a tenth of an inch are expected. Overcast tonight, lows around 53, with calm winds becoming easterly around 5 miles per hour. A 40% chance of showers for tomorrow, mostly in the morning, partly sunny otherwise, highs near 69, winds from the east at 5 to 10 miles per hour, gusting up to 15 miles per hour. Showers are likely Wednesday night, maybe even a thunderstorm in the wee hours, mostly cloudy, lows around 59, with winds from the southeast in a light manner. Showers likely Thursday, maybe be a thunderstorm before 7 a.m. and then a few more later on. Mostly cloudy, highs near 76 with calm winds changing to the east at 5 to 10 miles per hour. The chance of precipitation for Thursday is 70%. More showers and thunderstorms Thursday night, overcast, lows around 62. A 50% chance of showers and thunderstorms for Friday, partly sunny, highs near 81. Showers possible Friday night, and then maybe even a thunderstorm. Storm, partly cloudy, lows around 62. Showers and thunderstorms Saturday, mainly in the afternoon, partly sunny, highs near 74. Showers and thunderstorms Saturday night, partly cloudy, lows around 55. Showers for Sunday, partly sunny, a high near 67. Partly cloudy Sunday night, lows around 50, and sunny skies expected Monday, highs approaching 68. Right now, we've got some scattered showers throughout the region, and it is 61 degrees in Columbus, 70 in Omaha, 64 in Lincoln, 65 in Fremont. And here at the Classic Country KTIC studios in West Point, we have overcast skies, a few slightly scattered showers, and 64 degrees.
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10: 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And Buddy Cannon, my producer, he kept Double Wide, and he let the other song go away and let somebody else cut it. And like I said, man, I wanted that song so bad after it came out on radio and I heard it. And 2 years later, going down the road, I told my wife, it came on the radio. I said, well, we should have got that song. She said, you did. I said, what do you mean? She said, well, that song was on the CD they pitched you with Queen of My Double Wide Trailer, and Buddy let it go. And it was John Deere Green.
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1: It is 7:42 here on Classic Country, KTIC. I'm Connie Green, just delighted to be with you. And today I'll stay a little extra. I'll be with you until 9:30 this morning. Household hazardous waste collection is Friday, September 18th, 2 p.m. to 5 p.m. at the Blair Recycling Center in Blair, which is at 440 South 3rd Avenue. They'll be accepting paint, pesticides, herbicides, oil, cleaning chemicals, yard chemicals, antifreeze, fluorescent bulbs, car batteries, household appliances, household quantities only, tires, electronics, equipment, appliances, PCBs, picric acid, science lab materials, radioactive materials, or biological hazards will not be accepted. So keep those. A very limited number of 2.5-gallon jugs will be accepted. It's sponsored by the Nebraska Lost Hills RCND Council, Papio Missouri River NRD, the Lower Elkhorn NRD, and the community of Blair. You can find out more information by calling 402-685-4020. Again, that is this coming Friday, 2 to 5 p.m. at the Blair Recycling Center.
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17: All right, thanks very much there, Connie. Good morning to you as well. It is time for a check on ag information here on a Tuesday morning, KTIC. Let's start with the weekly crop progress report. It came out from USDA yesterday. Here in Nebraska, corn harvest is underway, although maturity remains a little behind its typical pace. Winter wheat planting also trailing the five-year average. Dry conditions continue to strain the state. Looks like topsoil moisture is rated 48% adequate, 2% surplus, subsoil 37% adequate and 2% surplus. Taking a look at progress in the field, corn at the dent stage, 85%. That's 3 points behind the five-year average. 29% of the corn considered mature in Nebraska. That compares to 40% for the five-year average. And 3% of the crop is harvested in Nebraska, equal to the five-year average. Soybeans, 37% dropping leaves. That's 10 points behind the five-year average. And harvest has not started on the soybeans. Just getting started in the five-year average. 5% of the winter wheat is planted compared to 15% for the five-year average. Pasture and range conditions in Nebraska, 13% good, 28% fair. In Iowa, top soil moisture is listed as 80% adequate, 7% surplus. Subsoil, 73% adequate, 5% surplus. 89% of the corn in Iowa has reached the dent stage. That's on par with last year. 38% of the corn mature, 7 points behind last year. 2% of the corn is harvested. That's 1 point behind last year. 22% of the soybeans are dropping leaves in Iowa, 10 points behind last year. And pasture conditions, 64% good to excellent. Now, taking a look at the national numbers, soybean harvest kicking off ahead of last year, the five-year average. Corn harvest continuing slightly ahead of normal, according to USDA. Corn in the dent stage, 86%. That's 2 points ahead of the five-year average. Corn mature, 42%. That's 4 points ahead of the five-year average. And 8% of the corn has been harvested nationally. That's 2 points ahead of the five-year average. On soybeans, looks like dropping leaves, 44% nationwide, 7 points ahead of the five-year average. In the first harvest report of the season, 6% of the soybeans are harvested as of Sunday. That's 3 points ahead of the five-year average. Winter wheat planting progress, 8% done. That's 10 points. That is 4 points behind the five-year average. A total of 42 projects at 35 Nebraska schools are set to receive funding through the Nebraska FFA Foundation grant program. Just over $648,000 awarded in total to the state of Nebraska. This year, applicants had the option of four grant types: matching grant funded by the Nebraska FFA Foundation in general, non-matching grant funded by industry partners and legacy gifts, large project matching grant funded by the Buffett Foundation, and the Governor's Award of Excellence grant funded by NIFA. Among those chapters that are receiving or schools that are receiving funds this year, Allen, Fullerton, also Laurel Concord Coleridge, Lindsay Academy, Luther and High Northeast, Norfolk, Oakland Craig, Scribner Snyder, Windside, and Wayne. The grant program is in its ninth year now, supporting ag education classrooms, FFA programs, and school-based enterprises. If you'd like to read up on where some of those dollars are going to be used on different projects, that full story is up on my blog. At its September 10th meeting, the Papio Missouri River NRD Board of Directors voted to approve the fiscal year 27 general operating budget at $118.8 million. The approved budget reflects $9 million in spending cuts focused on district resources on high priority flood mitigation, watershed management, public safety infrastructure across its six county area. Based on the estimate of 5.72 average increase in property values across the district, the board approved a reduced levy for homeowners in the district, $100,000 home, $30.29 a year, and $200,000 home, $60.58 per year. Leadership of the Nebraska USDA Farm Service Agency and the Nebraska NRCS invite farmers, ranchers, and rural residents who are planning to attend Husker Harvest Days to visit USDA booth space with questions on available federal farm programs. Husker Harvest Days starts today, runs through Thursday, just west of Grand Island. And in addition to FSA and NRCS, they'll be at the National Nebraska Association of Resource Districts building, Lot 39E. They're excited to connect with producers, share information about the full portfolio of commodity, disaster, conservation, loan, and financing assistance programs. In addition to the booth there, staff will participate in a presentation this afternoon on the HHD Hospitality Tent Stage. It's a panel discussion, Beginning Farmer Network, Getting Your Start with Us. Again, that is going on today out at Husker Harvest Days. That's Ag Information here at KTIC. Chad Moyer reporting.
1: 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Volunteers are needed to help lay out 3,000 flags this Saturday at 9 a.m. at the Horse Arena at the Cumming County Fairgrounds in West Point. This is in preparation for the flag retirement ceremony on the 20th. All help will be appreciated. Volunteers are definitely needed for this. If you have any questions, call Ken at 402-380-1566. Again, that's laying out flags on Saturday at the Horse Arena. That starts at 9 a.m. and then Sunday is the flag retirement ceremony. Again, you know, if you have questions on this, give Ken a call, 402-380-1566.
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18: The L.A. Clippers completed their trade of Kawhi Leonard to Toronto Monday night. The Clips get two first-rounders in the deal and Brandon Ingram. Florida State fired athletic director Michael Alford. The Monday night football game at Kansas City was tied 7-7 late first half. Chiefs 31-10 over Denver the final. The Broncos offense had 12 drives, 9 first downs. Kenneth Walker in his first game with KC, 191 total yards, 2 touchdowns, including a 60-yard run. Bo Nix in the loss, 1 TD pass, 1 interception, 1 fumble. He was sacked 4 times. In late night baseball, the Padres won their 8th straight, 8-7 at Colorado. San Diego still 2.5 games ahead of the Diamondbacks for the last NL wildcard. Arizona won with a 2-run homer in the 8th and a 2-run homer bottom of the 9th, 8-7 over Miami. Yankees and Dodgers each won, each clinch playoff berths. White Sox won 7-3 at Cleveland. Detroit won 6-5 at Toronto.
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2: I'm Doug Ederson. High school softball scores from last night. NEN down to Guardian Angel Central Catholic in a game you heard on 107.9 of the Bull, 5-2. And it was Lincoln East over Columbus, 10-2. Nebraska's senior quarterback, Anthony Calandrio, was honored yesterday as he was named the Big Ten Offensive Player of the Week for his performance against Bowling Green. Calandrio completed 20 of 24 of his passes for 224 yards, a career-high 4 touchdown passes, and Nebraska's 56-7 win over Bowling Green. The Huskers are back in action this upcoming Saturday when North Dakota comes to town on Saturday night. Nebraska sophomore middle blocker Manaya Obeche was named the Big Ten Player of the Week on the volleyball side of things. Obeche's first career Big Ten Player of the Week selection and the first Nebraska player to earn the Big Ten Player of the Week since Andy Jackson did it back in November of 2025. Obeche led the top-ranked Huskers to a 3-0 week against New Mexico, Baylor, and Georgia Tech over the weekend. Creighton Volleyball was voted number 20 in this week's American Volleyball Coaches Association Top 25 poll, making it the 82nd straight week that Creighton has been ranked. The Blue Jays went 1-2 last weekend at the Rice Invite, defeating Missouri Valley Conference favorite Northern Iowa before losing a four-set battle with number 5 Louisville and preseason American Conference choice Rice. The Blue Jays are back in action this upcoming Wednesday when they hit the road to take on in-state rival Nebraska at Pinnacle Bank Arena in Lincoln. The second-ranked Wayne State volleyball team swept Briarcliff in 3 sets last night. Wildcats were led by former Clarkson Lee standout Chloe Haniel, who had 11 kills for the Wildcats, who improved to 10-1 on of the year. Briarcliff will host Dakota Wesleyan this upcoming Wednesday, while Wayne State will host Winona State this upcoming Friday at 6 p.m. The Northeast volleyball team swept Doan JV in 3 sets on the road last night. Hawks improved to 7-7 on the year. Northeast will battle Hawkeye on the road coming up on Wednesday at 6 p.m. On the schedule in high school softball for today, Loganview, Scribner, Snyder's, and Raymond Central, and in the Decamer-Herman Triangular, that'll be Ponca in South Sioux City. High school volleyball tonight at a game you can hear on 107.9 of the Bull. It'll be West Point Beamer at Decamer-Herman. First serve scheduled for around 7 o'clock. Other area volleyball games tonight, Guardian Angels, Central Catholics, and Wayne. Humphrey Lindsay will entertain Oakland Craig. Pender hits the road to take on Lutheran High Northeast. Skylers at Clarkson. Wakefield travels to Howells Dodge. West Monona, Iowa's at Bancroft Rose Lee. And Wisner Pilger hits the road to take on Elkhorn Valley. The North Bend Central Triangular with Bergen Catholic and Loganview Scribner Snyder will also be played this evening, along with the Riverside Triangular with Lee and Stewart. And that'll do it for a check of sports. More sports anytime. 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
1: This is KTIC West Point. Coming up, it is time for the Pledge of Allegiance. 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She's 9 years old and lives in Blair. 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
5: I'm Dave Anthony, Fox News. How to handle AI and concerns about artificial intelligence going out of control and threatening humanity. President Trump insists that's a conspiracy theory and hoax, telling the All In podcast.
6: They're just playing right into the hands of a lot of people that don't want to see it happen, and that could be political people, and it could also be China.
5: Vice President Vance will meet today with congressional Republicans as some AI leaders call for better oversight.
7: Some lawmakers say Congress already missed its chance to harness AI. They argue that there were warning signs for years, and Congress dithered without building proper guardrails.
5: Fox's Chad Pergram at the Capitol.
7: House Democrats want Congress to stay in session to pass AI controls. That's doubtful.
5: The FBI director's at the Senate for an oversight hearing. Now, Kash Patel expected to tout efforts to lower crime rates and combat drug trafficking, but Democrats may press Patel on what they say are firings and other actions taken going after Trump political adversaries. And this might come up at the hearing, a new terror bust we learned about this morning.
8: When 21-year-old Jonathan Hunter Kramer of Butler, Pennsylvania, was arrested over the weekend, he was plotting, quote, a violent attack in support of ISIS, according to FBI Director Kash Patel. FBI agents say on Saturday, Kramer left his home, bought a burner phone, met someone in a parking lot, and acquired a long black bag from the trunk of a vehicle. They say he paid cash for a hotel room, then went to a sporting goods store.
5: Fox's Tanya J. Powers. Kramer's jailed without bond after agents found a rifle, 190 rounds of ammo, and 30 knives. It's primary day in Delaware, the last state to hold primaries, 7 weeks before the November elections, and the day after the Supreme Court blocked President Trump's attempt to restrict mail-in voting.
24: The justices are leaving in place a lower court ruling blocking new Postal Service rules that would have changed how mail-in ballots are sent and processed. The White House has argued the rules would help protect election integrity and prevent fraud.
5: That's Fox's Lucas Tomlinson. 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
1: I'm Connie Green in the KTIC News Center, which is sponsored by TNT Coins and Fremont. The city of Norfolk is announcing intermittent closures of the following streets due to installation of lights. North 4th to North 1st, North 3rd Street from West Norfolk Avenue to Winter Avenue, and North 2nd Street from West Norfolk Avenue to Winter Avenue. Pender Community Health has received a 2026 Governor's Wellness Sower Award, recognizing the organization's commitment to creating a workplace that supports employee health and well-being. St. Paul Lutheran School in West Point is having a farm safety day tomorrow. Parents are asked to make sure their kids are dressed appropriately for the weather. Those are the latest stories from the KTIC News Center.
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31: We have a 50% chance of showers this morning, then turning mostly cloudy, a high near 70. Winds from the north at 5 to 10 miles per hour, gusting as high as 20 miles per hour. New precipitation amounts of less than a tenth of an inch are possible. Overcast tonight, lows around 53 with calm winds changing up to the east around 5 miles per hour. A 40% chance of showers tomorrow. Mostly in the morning, partly sunny, highs near 69, winds from the east at 5 to 10 miles per hour, gusting to 15 miles per hour. Showers Wednesday night, maybe even a thunderstorm, overcast, lows around 59, with light southeasterly winds. Showers are likely, maybe a thunderstorm before 7 a.m. on Thursday. Then showers in the mid-afternoon, a slight chance of showers later on. Overcast, highs near 76. Showers and thunderstorms Thursday night. Showers likely later on, mostly cloudy, lows around 62. A 50% chance of showers for Friday, maybe even a thunderstorm. Partly sunny, highs near 81. Showers are likely Friday night, a thunderstorm before 1 a.m. Partly cloudy Friday night, lows around 62. Showers and thunderstorms Saturday, mostly in the afternoon, partly sunny, highs near 74. A chance of showers for Saturday night, partly cloudy, lows around 55. And more showers for Sunday, partly sunny in between, highs near 67. Partly cloudy Sunday night, lows around 50, and sunny for Monday, a high near 68. Right now, we do have some scattered showers throughout the region, mostly around the Grand Island area, a few towards Omaha, and that's moving off into Iowa. Right now, it is 61 degrees in Norfolk. It is 64 in Lincoln, 67 in Omaha, 61 in Blair. And here at the Classic Country KTIC studios in West Point, we have overcast skies and 61 degrees.
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13: 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On the line with us from Chicago is Craig Turner with StoneX Financial. 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
14: Yeah, good morning. So corn and soybeans opened lower last night, but we steadied from the overnight into the morning. Wheat continues to grind lower on profit taking here, and lack of any kind of bullish news in the market lately on the export side. National corn ratings rebounded a point this week, 57%, good to excellent. Still below 67 last year and 59% on the 5-year average.

0: corn was down a little bit in the overnight, and soybean conditions held steady at 58%, which is pretty close to the, or right at the 5-year average. Harvest numbers a little bit ahead of schedule after last week. With the rains this week, we're likely to slow things down out there. Big news we'll be looking at today is the August NOPA crush is expected to come in at around 211 million bushels, down from about 216 and above 189 last August. So at 211 will be well above a record for this month. Trade's also going to be interested in the soybean oil stocks numbers. So demand for soybean oil has been very strong, and even with record crush months, we're seeing drawdowns in soybean oil stocks. So that's going to be, that'll be something the trade's definitely going to be paying attention to later today. Finally, we do have macro risk building in the markets here. And with the war in the Middle East, you know, has energy prices elevated, stocks are lower, bonds are down. And now there's these big conversations about what this means for interest rates and investment money going forward. So usually when we start to see these things, it means the trade and the money, big money managers, are concerned about the economy.
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1: 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It's time now for our livestock comments this morning with Jerry Stoll from Country Futures in Frankfort, Kansas. Good morning, Jerry.
6: Hi, good morning, Lacey. Dow futures currently 52.369, down 71. S&P's 76.22, and that's down 2.5. And the dollar index currently 99.72, up 9. Crude oil currently 101.77, up 38. Flipping over the pork, last night's lean hog index, 87.21, down 73. Pork cutout value stabilized here a little bit, 89.78, down 2. Pretty rough day on the hog futures yesterday, sharp losses. We'll call them mixed to lower here this morning. Cattle complex, the latest CME feeder index last night, 341.71. That's up 3.49. Beef cutout value fell 63 to 375.31. That was down sharply from that midday print on Monday of 378.65. No cash fed trade here to report. I think ideas are steady at the very worst to higher, as we see a couple majors continue to kind of battle for cattle up in that western Nebraska, Colorado area. We'll have to see. Futures have been on quite a run here, now starting to get within reach of some overhead resistance. I think they've been up on a 12-day run here, so we'll just start by calling the day mixed here on the opening.
1: Thank you, Jerry. That is Jerry Stoll of Country Futures in Frankfort, Kansas. You can contact them at 800-292-4038. Do remember that trading of futures and options does involve a substantial risk of loss and may not be suitable for all investors. Consider these risks before investing. I'm Lacey Shippey. 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
7: Thank you, Lacey. It is time to, it is 8:15, and I'm trying not to be too discombobulated. 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
12: 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That retirement sale will be on the big screen right here in our booth. We also have some real estate that will sell in Missouri today. And we have a premium equipment auction that will also be on the big screen. Late model John Deere combines and quad track tractors. There's some Myers silage trailers, big rakes, telehandlers, all selling today on the Big Iron website. Now, tomorrow, another big sale. Over 1,700 items from sellers all across the Midwest. Come and watch the auction on the big screen, and the Big Iron reps will show you how to navigate through the Big Iron website to buy the quality equipment you're looking for. And then on Thursday of this week, it's the Husker Harvest Day special auction featuring quality equipment from Benson Farms, Inc., their retirement sale by Chapman, Nebraska. We have Corn Valley Farms from Louisville, Nebraska, Eichhoff Trucking from Vernon, Nebraska, the Gary Neidfeld retirement sale in Stella, Nebraska. 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
13: A wet stretch of weather could make for a challenging start to harvest in Nebraska. Good morning, I'm Maddie Weber, and here's a look at your ag news from the Rural Radio Network. Southeast Nebraska could see several inches of rain over the next few days, and Nebraska Extension climatologist Eric Hunt says the next couple of weeks are looking wet. Hunt says 3 to 5 inches of moisture is possible across southeastern Nebraska, with additional rain possible in parts of south central and east central Nebraska. He says that could help recharge soil profiles, but the timing and amount of rain could create challenges for farmers trying to get into the field.
14: I think we are looking quite wet here for the next couple of weeks. If we think about what we've had here a lot in the last several months, we've had the faucets been on, and when it's been on, it's been very on in some cases, but when it's been off, we've really had some stretches where we haven't had a lot of moisture.
13: Hunt says the western half of the state has improved in moisture over the last 6 weeks, but some areas still have significant deficits. He says western Nebraska could see around a half inch of rain over the next week, which would benefit the soil profile. But in the east, where moisture has been more plentiful recently, additional heavy rainfall could create problems.
14: the next 10 to 14 days look pretty wet around here, and it wouldn't surprise me if some places in southeastern Nebraska, getting especially getting to Iowa, did pick up 7 to 8 inches of rain. It'd be nice to get some soil moisture recharge, but we could definitely use that, but we don't necessarily need that much rain this quickly.
13: Hunt says the wet pattern could continue into the early part of harvest, but he's not convinced October will simply be a continuation of September's weather.

0: the irrigated working farm show, there are 115 new exhibitors, in addition to an expanded beef area and new demonstrations. Show manager Matt Youngman says Husker Harvest Days offers a unique opportunity for producers.
1: Well, never better place to do it than to experience it in person. You know, because as AI gets better and better, you don't always necessarily trust what you might see on a screen in front of you. But if you're here literally kicking the tires and you're behind the wheel or behind the sticks, you really know what you're experiencing.
0: Husker Harvest Days runs Tuesday through Thursday, 9 to 4, with complimentary admission available online. 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
2: 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The West Point Car Show is coming up this Sunday at the Nielsen Center in West Point. 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

0: 1992. That's Garth Brooks, Papa Loved Mama, on Classic Country KTIC. 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
2: I'm Connie Green in the KTIC News Center, which is sponsored by TNT Coins in Fremont. Honest appraisals and fair prices for coins, silver, and collectibles. Nebraska's first workforce Pell Grant programs have been approved by the U.S. Department of Education, expanding access to short-term career-focused training programs for workers across the state. Nebraska is the third state in the nation to receive approval. The Nebraska Department of Labor has identified the following

0: 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Pender Community Health is the recipient of a 2026 Governor's Wellness Sower Award, recognizing the organization's commitment to creating a workplace that supports employee health and well-being. The Governor's Wellness Award recognizes Nebraska organizations for efforts to build healthier workplaces and support employees' physical, mental, emotional, social, and financial well-being. The Sower Award recognizes organizations taking steps to encourage workplace wellness. We'll have more news on Classic Country, KTIC, in just a moment.
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0: St. Paul Lutheran School in West Point will be hosting the West Point Chamber Coffee on Friday. Principal Paula Petrowski says people will be able to see the school.
2: We will be hosting the City Chamber Coffee on Friday, September 18th, in our steam room. Community members will have the opportunity to tour our school and just see all the wonderful things that are happening at St. Paul.
0: Petrowski says there will be a mum sale Saturday at the West Point Farmers Market, at the Franciscan Healthcare parking lot, and on Sunday in the St. Paul Lutheran Church parking lot. Penn Entertainment broke ground Monday in Council Bluffs on a $200 million casino hotel. The new location will replace the current Ameristar Council Bluffs Riverboat Casino. It will feature 160 hotel rooms, a bistro, and steakhouse, among other amenities. Those are the latest stories from the KTIC News Center.
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0: It is 8:29 here on Classic Country KTIC. Good morning. I'm Connie Green. I'll be with you till 9:30 this morning. Want to remind you that coming up in just a little bit at 8:40, we will be playing Monogram Money. 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
4: 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Grains were lower in the overnight trade with the losses led by the wheat complex as profit-taking steps in. Yesterday's updated crop ratings gave corn back a point in the good to excellent portion, with 57% good to excellent and 86% of the crop is dented, 42% deemed mature, and 6% has been harvested. Soybean conditions were held steady and harvest is also 6% complete. Soybean oil held some slight gains overnight and traders will be watching the latest NOPA crush numbers today, which is expected to show a record for August, and soybean oil stocks are expected to be lower as the demand for biofuels ramps up with higher crude prices. And cattle futures are opening up to the downside here after their rally yesterday. December corn is down 4.5 at 528¾. March down 4 at 543¾. November soybeans down 4 at 13¼¢. January down 3.5 at 1316. December Chicago wheat down 6 1/4 at 716. March down 6 1/2 at 732 3/4. December KC wheat down 9 at 783 1/2. March down 8 1/2 at 798 1/4. October soybean meal is unchanged at 350.20. October bean oil up 28 at 69.93. October live cattle unchanged at 222.25. December down 12 at 225.02. September feeders down 87 at 342.70. October down 47 at 337.37. October lean hogs are unchanged at 79.60. December down 22 at 71.02. That's a look at your opening markets. 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
10: News. I'm Therese Crowley. AI becomes a political season football, with former President Obama joining Kamala Harris, Bernie Sanders, and AOC to call for aggressive regulation and AI slowdown. Republicans looking to protect Americans' energy costs.
11: Depending on who you talk to on Capitol Hill today, AI is either the next industrial revolution or it's a runaway train. Either way, tech companies are building up massive energy infrastructure because of it. Vice President Vance is expected to meet privately with House Republicans ahead of a vote aimed at preventing data centers from driving up household bills.
10: Fox's Alexandria Hoff. The Supreme Court rejects President Trump's mail-in ballot restrictions before the midterms, a 7-2 vote. In today's Delaware primary, longtime Democrat Senator Chris Coons faces a challenge from the former Walmart exec who legally changed his name to E. No Trump Hansen in a protest of presidential overreach. America's listening to Fox News.
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0: We have a 40% chance of showers this morning, then mostly cloudy, highs near 70. Winds from the north at 5 to 15 miles per hour, gusting as high as 20 miles per hour. New precipitation amounts of less than a tenth of an inch are possible. Mostly cloudy tonight, lows around 53, with calm winds changing up to the east around 5 miles per hour. A 40% chance of showers for tomorrow. Partly cloudy, a high near 69, winds from the east at 5 to 10 miles per hour. Showers are likely Wednesday night, maybe even a thunderstorm, overcast, lows around 59, with winds from the southeast in a light manner. Showers likely, maybe a thunderstorm on Thursday, then showers in between, a slight chance of thunderstorms in the afternoon, overcast, and a high near 76. Showers and thunderstorms Thursday night, mostly cloudy, lows around 62. A 50% chance of showers and thunderstorms for Friday, partly sunny, a high near 81. Showers likely for Friday night, maybe even a thunderstorm. Then a chance of showers in the overnight hours, partly cloudy, lows around 62. Showers and thunderstorms expected Saturday, mostly in the afternoon, partly sunny, a high near 74.
13: 4. A slight chance of showers Saturday night before 1 a.m. Partly cloudy, lows around 55. A little bit of a shower possible on Sunday, then partly sunny, highs near 67. Partly cloudy Sunday night, lows around 50, and sunny for Monday, a high near 68. Right now, we have some scattered showers throughout the region. There is quite a few showers over in the Columbus area, some drifting up from the Lincoln area up into Iowa, and a few more around Elkhorn and Omaha. Right now, we have 63 degrees in Blair. It's 65 in Fremont. Columbus is reporting 63 degrees, 64 in Lincoln. And here at the Classic Country KTIC studios in West Point, we have 60 degrees and overcast skies. It's time now for the Classic Country KTIC Feel Good Song of the Day. It's always an adventure. Reba McEntire, Why Haven't I Heard From You?

0: Classic Country KTIC. That is the Classic Country KTIC Feel Good Song of the Day. Again, why haven't I heard from you on Monogram Money? That's next.
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0: All righty, we have not had a winner in a little while. Today we are playing for $67.20. Let's get to it. All righty, our first letter in Monogram Money this morning is K. K for Kevin, K for Katrina, or K for Kyle. K. We'll put that one back in. Another stir there. 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B. K and B so far this morning. Let's get our third letter for Monogram Money. 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
0: It is 8:44, and we did not have a caller with the matching monogram of KBF. So that means $8.40 rolls over into tomorrow's amount, which will be $75.60. That's pretty respectable. That's a very nice dinner for two out and about. So, coming up next, auctions.
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0: Over 1,000 head of yearlings, 6,000 head of steer and heifer calves, and 325 bred cows and heifers on the Western Video Market Sale Tuesday, September 15th, broadcasting live from the Haythorn Ranch north of Ogallala, Nebraska. 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In the yearling division, the Two Iron LLC and Wenzel Family Partnership, Chelsea McNutt and Casey Daly, Chad and Casey Shack, Matt Gunnan, Brian, Donna, and Nathan Rice. In the weaned calf division, OE Ranch, Vicente and Kelly Rodarte, Marvin and Don Cox and Sons, Matt and Sarah Culver, and Todd and Keith Helm. In the calf division, coming off the cow, Lynch Circle Ranch, Double E Cattle Company, Zach and Trend Effect, Haythorn Land and Cattle, Luton Ohm Ranch, Triangle Ranch, Anna Larson and Family, Melvin and Karen Suki and Family, The Whitewater Incorporated, Stewart and Matt Allen, J.H. Minor Ranch, Andrew Glenn, Jones, Scott and Carrie Hansmeyer, Speck and Coble, Ed Strasburger, Shrewsbury Ranch, Justin and Rhett, Gary McLeod, Jimmy and Kate Childers, Baldwin and Eddington, TN Quarter Circle Land and Cattle, Lawrence, Rick and Anthony Leachman, Cole Schaefer, Pawnee Springs Land and Cattle. In the bred cow and heifer division, Chriswell and Schneider, Marty and Mandy Vassa with Justin and Becky Mays. All this and many more valued consignments Tuesday, September 15th at the Western Video Market Sale, broadcasting live from the Haythorn Ranch in Ogallala, Nebraska. 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
0: Ogallala Livestock Special Stocker Feeder Sale Thursday, September 17th, starting at 10 a.m., selling loads and part loads at 11 a.m. In the yearling division, Lone Valley Feeders 200, Angus Cross, and a few red and Charlet steers weighing 850 to 950. Tom and Chris Rutt, 114 Angus and Red Angus Cross heifers weighing 8 and a quarter to 850, and 25 Char Cross heifers weighing 850 to 875. Slatter Woods Livestock, Wyatt Faith, 135 Angus and Black White Face, and a few red and Charlet Cross heifers weighing 750 to 800 pounds. Wilson Land and Cattle, 120 Angus and Semi-Angus steers weighing 9 to 950. Matt Dalrymple, 110 Angus Cross steers weighing 9 to 950. Wayne and Donna Runback, 78 Angus Spade heifers weighing 9 to 950. In the calf division, Marty and Mandy Vassa and Justin and Becky Mays, 300 head of Angus steers and heifers weighing 400 to 5 and a quarter. Paulus Partnership, 150 head in all, 80 head of Angus Cross steers and 70 head of the heifer mates, all weighing 350 to 450. Valerie and Michael Heatherly and Brett Rushman, 97 head and all, Angus and Charlet Cross steers and heifers, weighing 475 to 550. Rick Belke, 45 head of red, white face, and black steers and heifers, weighing 400 to 500 pounds. Ed and Chris Brannon, 45 head of Angus and black, white face steers, these will be weaned, weighing 550 to 650. All this and many more valued consignments Thursday, September 17th. 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
3: Coming up at Mitchell Livestock Market, Mitchell, South Dakota, starting out Wednesday morning, September 16th, 9 a.m. We'll be selling the butcher cows and bulls. 10 a.m. we'll be on the fat cattle, then back on the weigh-ups, any breeding stock, and the baby and started calves. And on Thursday, September 17th, Mitchell Livestock Market special feeder cattle sale starting at 10 a.m., expecting right around 2,000 head. Consignments include 230 fancy home-raised black heifers right off grass. They're fancy, they're the kind, and no implants in them, 850 to 950. 200 black and red steer heifers, 950, 1050. light flesh, no implants since they've owned them right there. Here's 130 black steers, 8.5 to 9.25. 110 black white face steers at 10.50. 85 black steers right off grass, 8.50 to 9.50. 70 black and red steers off grass, 8 to 8.50. 55 black steers, 8.5 to 1,000. 50 black steers off grass, weighing 8.50 with more yearlings by sale day. Then on to about 300 to 400 calves selling after the yearlings on Thursday. Here's a new crop calves, 75 black steer heifers, 4.5 to 6.50 vaccinated and off the cow. 60 black red calves vaccinated, 450 to 500. 50 mostly black calves weighing 4 to 6.25. Here's a 38 black steer heifers weighing 4 to 500. 35 black calves vaccinated, 5 to 6. 25 black and red calves weighing 4 to 6.50 vaccinated up. Most of the calves got a round of shots in them and are directly off the cow. That's just to mention a few. We'll all be out looking for more yearlings and calves for the upcoming sales here at Mitchell Livestock. Need any more information, please do give us a call at 605-996-6543. Check out MitchellLivestockAuction.com or go to Mitchell Livestock Market's Facebook page. Certainly appreciate all the business and thank you for Mitchell Livestock Market, your livestock market in Mitchell, South Dakota.
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2: With your sports headlines, I'm Doug Anderson. Senior quarterback Anthony Calandria was honored earlier this week as he was named the Big Ten Offensive Player of the Week for his performance against Bowling Green, going to 20 of 24 for 224 yards and four touchdown passes in the 56-7 win on Saturday night. Nebraska's sophomore middle blocker Manaya Obeche was named the Big Ten Offensive Player of the Week on the volleyball side of things. Obeche's first career Big Ten Player of the Week selection and the first Nebraska player to be named since 2025. Obeche led the top-ranked Huskers to a 3-0 week with wins over New Mexico, Baylor, and Georgia Tech. And the second-ranked Wayne State Wildcat volleyball team swept Briarcliff in 3 sets last night. Wildcats improved their record to 10-1 on the season. Wildcats were led by Clarkson Lee standout Chloe Hanyel with 11 kills. Wildcats are back in action when they host Winona State this Friday at 6 p.m. And that'll do it for your sports headlines. 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
0: It is 8:57 and time for funeral announcements. 89-year-old Rose Vanis of Bellwood's Visitation is this morning, 9 to 10 a.m., with the funeral mass starting at 10. Moravik Johnson Mortuary is handling arrangements for Rose's family. 72-year-old Mike Mallard Krivolovic of Columbus, formerly of Schuyler's Memorial Service, is Monday, September 21st, 10 a.m. at Schuyler Community Church, Presbyterian Church at 802 A Street. Visitation will be Monday from 9 to 11. Krotzel Funeral Chapel of Schuyler is in charge of arrangements for Mike Krivolovic of Columbus. 93-year-old Tom Pritchett of Beamer Celebration of Life will be Saturday, September 19th, 11 a.m. to 2 p.m. at the Beamer Ballroom in Beamer. Minnick Funeral Home in West Point is assisting the family with Tim Pritchett of Beamer. 86-year-old Keith Henke of Prague's Private Service will be held at a later date. Krotzel Funeral Chapel of David City is handling the arrangements for Keith Henke. 78-year-old Stanley Butch Krotzel of Schuyler's funeral arrangements are pending with Krotzel Funeral Chapel in Schuyler. 93-year-old Mardell Gaylor of Pilger's Funeral Services will be Monday, September 28th, 11 a.m. at Our Savior Lutheran Church in Norfolk. Visitation is Sunday, the 27th, 2 p.m. to 4 p.m. at Minnick Funeral Home in Wisner. That'll continue Monday, 1 hour prior to the service at the church. Minnick Funeral Home in Wisner is assisting the family with arrangements for Mardell Gaylor of Pilger.
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4: The FBI director is at the Senate. I'm Dave Anthony, Fox News.
5: This has been the most prolific run of crime reduction in the United States history, with the help of our great partners since the beginning of the Trump administration.
4: And Director Kash Patel just told a Judiciary Committee hearing a 90% increase in the arrests of violent criminals, an increase in fentanyl drug seizures, and
5: this FBI has found and located more children than any FBI in the history of this country. We have arrested 5,072 child predators and human traffickers. That's up 13 percent.
4: But Democrats remain critical.
6: Mr. Patel is the least qualified and most partisan FBI director in our nation's history.
4: Judiciary Ranking Committee member Dick Durbin.
6: The Bureau has been reshaped as a political weapon against President Trump's political enemies and a shield to protect the president and his MAGA loyalist.
4: A Pennsylvania man is jailed without bail facing terror charges. Jonathan Kramer arrested over the weekend, accused of plotting an attack in support of ISIS. There's new information today on Thomas Crooks, the gunman in the Trump assassination attempt at a 2024 Pennsylvania campaign rally.
7: Senator Chuck Grassley's team, he's the Senate Judiciary Chairman, is learning that Crooks had packages of guns delivered to him under the pseudonym of Bob Dole. Now, Fox News is told more than 2 years later, family members were still surprised by his actions, and we are told that they are still no closer to finding an official motive in that case.
4: Fox's David Spun. President Trump has just reacted to the Supreme Court blocking his executive order aimed at restricting mail-in voting, which the president called on Truth Social a disaster, totally corrupt and out of control, claiming the Supreme Court let our country down. The president's also continuing to push back on a push for more artificial intelligence regulations, telling the All In podcast fears of AI threatening humanity.
8: We're not going to let that happen. It's a hoax.
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0: I'm Connie Green in the KTIC News Center, which is sponsored by TNT Coins in Fremont. Nebraska's first workforce Pell Grant programs have been approved by the U.S. Department of Education, expanding access to short-term career-focused training. Details online at dol.nebraska.gov. Pender Community Health is the recipient of a 2026 Governor's Wellness Sower Award, recognizing the organization's commitment to creating a workplace that supports employee health and well-being. St. Paul Lutheran School in West Point will be hosting the West Point Chamber Coffee this Friday and will have a mum sale during West Point's Farmers Market this Saturday and in the school's parking lot Sunday. Those are the latest headlines from the KTIC News Center.
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22: We're a mile north of Beamer here, and looks like we got about 90 hundreds.
2: The left lane going south on Highway 9 out of Pender is blocked.
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0: We have mostly cloudy skies for us today, a high near 70, winds from the north at 5 to 10 miles per hour, gusting up to 20 miles per hour, new precipitation amounts of less than a tenth of an inch possible, and I think we've already hit that earlier this morning. Mostly cloudy tonight, lows around 53 with calm winds, a 40% chance of showers tomorrow, partly sunny, highs near 69, winds from the east at 5 to 10 miles per hour, gusting to 15. New precipitation amounts of less than a tenth of an inch for tomorrow. Showers are likely tomorrow night, maybe even a thunderstorm in the early hours. Mostly cloudy, lows around 59, with winds from the southeast in a light manner. Chance of precipitation tomorrow night is 70%. Showers are likely for Thursday and probably a morning thunderstorm. Mostly cloudy, a slight chance of showers in the afternoon, and a high on Thursday near 76. A chance of showers and thunderstorms Thursday night, maybe even a thunderstorm, overcast, lows around 62. A 50% chance of showers and thunderstorms for Friday, partly sunny, highs near 81. Showers are likely Friday night, maybe even a thunderstorm after midnight. Then a chance of showers in the overnight hours, partly cloudy, lows around 62. Showers and thunderstorms for Saturday afternoon, otherwise partly sunny, a high near 74. Showers and thunderstorms Saturday night, partly cloudy, lows around 55. We do have a slight chance of showers for Sunday, then partly sunny, highs near 67. Partly cloudy Sunday night, lows around 50, and sunny for Monday, a high near 68. So right now, we do have some scattered showers going into past Missouri Valley up towards Woodbine. Some hovering over the Omaha area, and then there's a few out west hovering over the Columbus area. Currently, it is 63 degrees in Fremont, 61 in Millard, 62 in Blair, and let's see, Ceresco has about 64 degrees. Here in the Classic Country KTIC studios, we have overcast skies and 60 degrees.
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26: 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Grains are lower this morning in profit-taking and technical pressure with a lack of bullish news. Yesterday's updated crop ratings gave corn back a point in the good-to-excellent portion with 57% good-to-excellent, with 86% of the crop dented and 42% deemed material. mature, 6% has been harvested. Soybean conditions held steady and harvest is also 6% complete. The product markets are higher when traders will be watching the latest NOPA crush numbers today, which is expected to show a record for August. And soybean oil stocks are expected to be lower as the demand for biofuels ramps up with higher crude prices. Cattle futures are currently lower after closing higher yesterday with the September feeder contract reaching the highest level since the beginning of August. December corn is down 2 1/4 at 531. March down 2 1/4 at 545 3/4. November soybeans are up 1/4 at 1304 1/2. January up 3/4 at 1321. December Chicago wheat down 5 1/4 at 716 3/4. March down 5 1/2 at 733 3/4. December Kansas City wheat down 8 1/4 at 784 1/4. March down 7 3/4 at 799. October live cattle are down 75 cents at 221.50. December down 97 at 224.17. September feeders are down 180 at 341.77. October down 190 at 335.95. October lean hogs down 7 cents at 79.52. December down 72 at 70.57. And Class 3 milk for September is unchanged at 16.14 here on the Rural Radio Network.
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5: Harvest Days isn't just about what's happening in the field. Good morning, I'm Maddie Weber, and here's a look at your Ag News from the Rural Radio Network. The annual food drive at Husker Harvest Days is helping put food on the tables of families across central Nebraska. Heartland United Way distributes donations to food pantries, backpack programs, churches, and shelters across Hall, Hamilton, Howard, and Merrick counties. Last year, FFA chapters collected more than 15,000 pounds of food. 9 local grocery stores also contributed, bringing the overall drive total to more than 16,000 pounds. This year, FFA members can again receive free admission to Husker Harvest Days by bringing 5 cans of food. Organizers say the need extends beyond children, with adults and elderly Nebraskans also facing food insecurity. Attendees can bring canned goods to the show throughout the week to support local food programs. Husker Harvest Days opens today and runs through Thursday at the showgrounds near Grand Island, with gates open from 9 a.m. to 4 p.m. each day. The event features hundreds of exhibitors, live equipment demonstrations, livestock exhibits, and hands-on agricultural activities. Most rural Nebraskans continue to feel a strong connection to their communities, according to the 2026 Nebraska Rural Poll. The annual poll, which surveyed more than 880 households across 86 Nebraska counties this year, found that most rural Nebraskans have a positive attachment to where they live and optimism for the future. 65% of poll respondents say they have a good bond with others in their community, while 62% say they feel they belong. Half of those surveyed say it would be difficult to leave their community, pointing to a strong connection to rural Nebraska. And despite some uncertainty about the future, nearly 2/3 believe their community has a say in shaping what comes next. There's a look at this morning's Ag News. From the Rural Radio Network, I'm Maddie Weber.
0: Thank you, Maddie. 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
7: The Monday night football matchup at Kansas City was tied 7-7 late first half. The Chiefs beat Denver 31-10. New running back for KC, Kenneth Walker, had 191 total yards, two touchdowns, including a 60-yard run. The Browns expect quarterback Deshaun Watson to start again this Sunday. Vikings QB Kyler Murray was in team meetings today after Sunday's concussion. He is in the league's concussion protocol. And Florida State fired athletic director Michael Alford. To baseball, Detroit won its fifth straight game, got a run in the eighth, run in the ninth to win at Toronto 6-5. That clinched a playoff spot for the Yankees, who won 8-3 at Minnesota. Aaron Judge with a three-run homer to cap a six-run top of the eighth. The White Sox won at Cleveland 7-3. The Dodgers clinched a playoff berth, winning at Cincinnati 4-1. San Diego won its eighth straight, 8-7 at Colorado. The Cubs beat Atlanta 7-3.
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11: This is the Nebraska Soybean Report, your update on research, demand, and innovation powered by Nebraska soybean farmers and their checkoff. I'm Alex Makovica here on the ground at Husker Harvest Days, a handful of chances for you to see soy foam in action. It's a soy-based firefighting foam developed by Cross Plains Solutions. Greg Grieving is a member of the United Soybean Board and shares a little bit about putting a new use to soybeans.
12: We're always looking for something to move the pile because we have a big pile of soybeans, which in turn get turned into soybean meal and soybean oil. So this is one thing that has surfaced in the past few years is to put the soybean meal into this soy foam for firefighters.
11: And Grieving says it's a much safer option for those who use it and those who are around it.
12: The foam that's being used right now has a chemical in it called PFAS or forever chemical. It never biodegrades or anything. And it's very, very dangerous to firefighters that use it and even people that come in contact it afterwards, where this soy foam is very safe for the people that are using firefighters, and it's very safe for the environmental because it's biodegradable.
11: Again, you'll have a few chances to see this at Husker Harvest Days. It'll take place at Lot 420, the Soy Foam in Action. Today, Tuesday, September 15th at 10 a.m. and 2 p.m. Tomorrow, September 16th at 10 a.m. and 2 p.m. And then Thursday, the final day of the show at 10 a.m., Lot 420. You can find more information, as always, by going to nebraskasoybeans.org. For this week's Nebraska Soybean Report, brought to you by Nebraska soybean farmers and their checkoff, I'm Alex Makovica from Husker Harvest Days.
6: Chad Moyer with you here on KTIC. We are lucky to have in studio with us several an instructor from West Point Beamer High School, and also several students from the from one of the ag classes, the natural resource class. Here to join us is Rebecca Wolf. She is one of the ag instructors at West Point Beamer High School, and you brought with you several students that we're going to talk to: Maida Reimers, Emerson Meyergard, and Taylee Renner. Maida, we're in studio. Why are we here? What do you want to make the public aware of?
13: We're here to make the public aware of like what kind of nitrates they have in their well.
6: So your class is sponsoring an event. Tell me about the event.
13: The event will be at the football game this Friday, at the beginning of the game to the end of the first quarter. And we're here for people to bring us their well water and for us to test it to see how many nitrates they have in their water.
6: Also joining us from the natural resources class, Emerson Meyergard. How did this activity come about, if you will? Why is this something that your class decided it wanted to do?
13: Nitrates are like, they can be really dangerous for your health if they're in your water. So it's important to test your well every year, because if you're putting fertilizer and other things in your soil, that can eventually leach into your water and cause it to have higher nitrates. So it's always good to check to make sure you're just

0: people participate? What are you asking people to do?
1: So all people have to do is bring a sample of water from their well for free nitrate testing, and just like bring some water in a plastic water bottle. That works great. And we'll just like put a strip in there, and then people will know how many nitrates per million they have in their well.
2: And also in studio with us today, Taylee Renner, one of the members of the natural resources class there at West Point Beaver High School.
0: What do you think about this activity, I guess? Why do you think this is an important thing to do?
3: I think it is a very important thing to come do if you have a well at your house, because you can test for the nitrate levels and see if yours are high, because if yours are high, there's a chance that you can end up getting some health problems in your future.
0: So can you tell me how do you do the test? You know, when people bring a well water sample, what's going to happen on Friday evening?
3: We'll put a stick in your water, and then we'll just tell you how much you have in your water.
0: Mm-hmm. Why is it important to do a monitor like this? You know, if there would happen to be a high level, what do people do after that? I mean, it might take some more research after that, huh?
3: Yeah, then you can go and talk to people, and they can help you fix those nitrate levels in your well.
0: Mm-hmm. Is there any charge to do this?
3: No.
0: So this is free. All you have to do is bring a well water sample, right?
3: Yes.
0: All right. So this is the West Point Beamer Natural Resources class. Are you getting help? Do you have a partner organization that's helping you do this?
3: The Lower Elkhorn NRD.
0: The Lower Elkhorn NRD will be there to answer questions, too. All right. Very good. Rebecca Wolf, one of the ag teachers up at West Point Beamer High School. You've done this for a couple of years, I guess. Why do you, as an instructor, as a teacher, what are you trying to accomplish with this, not only for your students, but for the public?
4: I think what we're trying to accomplish is giving students some hands-on opportunities to work with some professionals in our community, like the NRD. Nitrates are a hot topic, especially in ag communities, and so this is a good way for our students to learn a little bit more about it and bring in outside help, and also get some engagement with the community on more of an environmental issue.
0: Mm-hmm. And like we said, free of charge. All you have to do is bring your water sample, right?
4: Yep, get to know your well. Come to our Know Your Well nights. Like the girl said, we will start at 6 p.m. and go until the end of the first quarter. You don't need a lot of water. Just bring it in a container.
0: All right, very good. And this is at West Point Beamer High School, right there at the football field, right?
4: Yep, we'll be right outside the concession area.
2: Thanks once again to Rebecca Wolf, ag instructor at West Point Beamer High School, for bringing Maida, Emerson, Taylee, members of the natural resources class, in studio, talking a little bit about that nitrate testing event. This is for those landowners or rural residents that have a well. Bring in a water sample, and you can have it tested for nitrates right there. That'll be this Friday evening, Friday afternoon and Friday evening at the West Point Beamer football field, right ahead of their of the football game this Friday. Here on KTIC, Chad Moyer reporting.
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6: I'm Susan Lee, and this is the Fox Business Report.
7: Stocks lost ground at the open. Traders are expecting the Federal Reserve to raise interest rates when its meeting wraps up tomorrow. Investors have been looking at the U.S. 10-year Treasury yield topping 5%. Shares of Bank of America open narrowly lower. CEO Brian Moynihan says sales and trading revenue will be flat compared with a year ago. Dave & Buster's shares are down 3%. The restaurant entertainment chain lost money in the summer quarter. Sales declined, but its new CEO Darren Harper is working on a turnaround for the chain. Vera Bradley made a profit in the recent quarter after losing money a year ago. It's been undergoing a transformation. Shares are up 12%. Charlotte-based Truist Financial is selling most of its auto lending business. The stock's up 1%. That's your Fox Business Report. I'm Jenny Coselda. Invested in you.
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is Travis Tritt. Here's a quarter. Call someone who cares. You know, with inflation, that'd be about a buck right now. Randy Travis up next. I Told You So on Classic Country, KTIC.

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3: It is time to hear from Kalp Seed and Fertilizer in West Point, restarting with their weekly updates. First up this fall, it's Blake Heidoff. Blake, what's kind of the preview for fall when it comes to our fertilizer plan?
4: Chad, this fall's fertilizer for phosphates and potash is going to be a little tough. And so I really want growers to think about their fertility programs going into this fall. My recommendation is going to be to get as many acres as we can lined up to get grid sampled. That way we know what we need and where we need it to try and save every dollar we can.
3: And you advise doing this right after the combine rolls across the field, right?
4: Absolutely. We want to get those soil cores taken as soon as we can. That way we're not fighting with Mother Nature to get product supplied, and then we're guessing on to apply nutrient removal or a standard plan that the grower has used in the past. Stop in at the office or give us a call at 402-372-5588.
3: Thank you so much. Again, that's Blake Heidoff with Kalp Seed and Fertilizer in West Point with this week's update.
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6: I'm Connie Green in the KTIC News Center, which is sponsored by TNT Coins in Fremont. Turn forgotten coins and jewelry into cash with TNT Coins in Fremont. A traffic note for those who may be driving in the Norfolk area in the next few days. The city of Norfolk is announcing intermittent closures of the following streets due to installation of lights. West Brosh Avenue from North 4th to North 1st, North 3rd Street from West Norfolk Avenue to Winter Avenue, and North 2nd Street from West Norfolk Avenue to Winter Avenue. Last Tuesday, about 10 p.m., an unknown female was observed on surveillance cameras shutting off the main power to two Stanton businesses on 10th Street in downtown Stanton. This could have resulted in major financial loss of product and damage to the business before it was discovered and turned back on. As a result of this criminal act, the Stanton County Sheriff's Office undertook an investigation that led to a suspect being identified, and on Sunday, September 13th, the female was contacted and interviewed, then taken into custody on a felony charge of criminal mischief, infrastructure, Class 3 felony, and jailed. 33-year-old Ashley Jensen of Norfolk was also arrested on a Colfax County arrest warrant for theft and probation violations. FEMA yesterday announced the approval of more than $33 million in post-disaster funding for public assistance and hazard mitigation programs in Iowa, Kansas, Missouri, and Nebraska. These programs empower states, local communities, tribes, and territories to recover from disasters and protect infrastructure from future events. The funding approved includes more than $24.7 million under FEMA's public assistance program awarded across Iowa, Kansas, Missouri, and Nebraska. Examples of those projects include more than $420,000 to Washington County for the repair or replacement of culverts and related components throughout the county. Pender Community Health has received a 2026 Governor's Wellness Sower Award, recognizing the organization's commitment to creating a workplace that supports employee health and well-being. The Governor's Wellness Award recognizes Nebraska organizations for efforts to build healthier workplaces and support employees' physical, mental, emotional, social, and financial well-being. The Sower Award recognizes organizations taking steps to encourage workplace wellness. St. Paul Lutheran School in West Point is having a farm safety day tomorrow. Principal Paula Petrowski shares further information.
7: This Wednesday is September 16th is our farm safety day for our students in grades first through third grade. They will attend in the afternoon from 1 to 3. Students will learn about tractor safety, grain bins, fire safety, first aid, ATV, and animal safety.
6: Parents are asked to make sure their kids are dressed appropriately for the weather. Petrowski adds 4th through 6th grade students will attend the interactive workshop at West Point Beamer Thursday, presented by the Missoula Children's Theater. Those are the latest stories from the KTIC News Center.
8: Thank you, Connie. Classic Country, KTIC. Good morning. I'm J.D. Gibbs in for Joel Janacek. A little early for my time with you today. Nice to be here. 61 degrees at Classic Country, KTIC North. It's 60 in West Point. Still some scattered showers and thunderstorms moving across eastern Nebraska and western Iowa. Heaviest thunderstorm activity right now is north of Seward and southwest of Columbus.
9: Good morning. With a check of your markets, I'm Lacey Shippey. For the December corn is down 531 and three quarters. March down 1 1/4 at 546 and three quarters. November soybean at 1307 and a quarter. January at 1320. November Chicago wheat down 20 1/2. March down 2 at 730. December KC wheat down 3 3/88 and three quarters. March down 3/4. October live cattle down 35 cents at 55. September feeder live at 340.
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11: News. I'm CJ Papa. Senate Judiciary Oversight hearing underway. FBI Director Cash Patel under the spotlight. Fox's David Spun.
12: It's going to be kind of a buffet of questions coming from senators both sides of the aisle.
11: Ranking member, Democratic Senator Dick Durbin claims
13: the Bureau has been reshaped as a political weapon against President Trump's political enemies and a shield to protect the president and his MAGA loyalists.
11: Director Patel touting the effectiveness of the Bureau.
14: We've captured 10. Just this past weekend, we captured a thug down in Venezuela who was on our most wanted list and on the run for years. He has been captured, apprehended, and is on his way back to the United States of America.
11: President Trump using Truth Social earlier to criticize your Supreme Court decision, turning down his request on mail-in voting, calling it another bad decision. 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
3: 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Husker Harvest Days is coming up next week. It'll be on Tuesday, Wednesday, and Thursday at the grounds just west of Grand Island, the largest irrigated working farm show. Husker Harvest Days, in addition to the harvest demos featuring not only combines, but also various heads as well. They also have tillage demonstrations. This year there are some manure spreader demonstrations as well. They have some cover crop plots that are out there, hay harvesting, and of course that's in addition to all of the exhibitors that are there as well. There are various seminars throughout the session as well, informational things in the hospitality tent, and if you want to get all of the details, I should mention too, stockmanship and stewardship, that low stress cattle handling demonstration. They are going to take place at Husker Harvest Days as well. Various discussions up in the northwest corner related to livestock husbandry. All of the details at their website, huskerharvestdays.com. Specifically on stockmanship and stewardship, you can go to ncba.org and get more information on that. And of course, when you head out to Husker Harvest Days, be sure and stop by the Rural Radio Network building. We're just west of the main intersection in the center of the ground. At Main and Center, just go west a few buildings there, and you can stop into the Rural Radio Network building. We'd love to see you. Husker Harvest Days next week, Tuesday, Wednesday, Thursday, just west of Grand Island. A premier national event on beef cattle reproductive management is coming to Iowa in November, November 10th and 11th. It is the Applied Reproductive Strategies in Beef Cattle Meeting, hosted by Iowa State University and the Iowa Beef Center. The meeting is organized by the Beef Reproduction Task Force, covering quite a wide range of topics. Just some of the things that'll be talked about: breeding a more efficient cow, sex semen, natural service herd sire management, embryo transfer, estrus synchronization, just some of the things that'll be talked about. If you register by September 15th, you can save a little bit of money. There is a website where you can get more information, iowabeefcenter.org. Again, that's coming up in November in Des Moines, the Applied Reproductive Strategies and Beef Cattle Meeting, iowabeefcenter.org. The Center for Ag Profitability at UNL has another webinar. Actually, it's the second in a series. It's called Marketing Tips for Corn and Soybeans. This next one is coming up on September 17th, 12 noon. Each of these webinars, they tackle another topic when it comes to grain marketing. Things like basis, cash sale timing, reading the balance sheet, stocks to use, different marketing topics. So again, the next one is on September 17th, 12 noon. Other ones coming up on September 29th. 9th, October 13th, and October 27th as well. Details and register at cap.unl.edu. If you're looking for something different to do September 19th and 20th, consider a self-guided tour of Iowa's historic barns. The Iowa Barn Foundation 26th Annual All-State Barn Tour is September 19th and 20th. Over 100 barns across the state that are being featured, and even some in western Iowa. Plymouth County, Ida County, Pottawatomie, Shelby, Carroll County, Taylor County as well. These are self-guided tours. You can get more information at the iowabarnfoundation.org website. For more information on these and other items, check the website, go online to kticradio.com, click on events, and then click on the farm calendar. I'm Chad Moyer, reporting on KTIC.
8: Thank you, Chad. Classic Country, KTIC. I'm J.D. Gibbs, in early for Joel Janacek. Little follow-up to that, Chad. So excited for Husker Harvest Days. He mentioned next week. It's really this week, going on this week. And if you're headed out there, we'd love to see you at our spot at Husker Harvest Days near Grand Island.
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3: 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Farmers National Company will be there once again, and a special treat for folks to go into Husker Harvest Days, an opportunity to meet the new partner with Farmers National Company, an advocate, a storyteller, Kent Pavelka.
20: We're marching off together and trying to, you know, tell the story to people. I think that there's a tremendous story to be told about the history of Farmers National Company, been around 97 years now. There's a lot to be said, and I'm excited to be part of it. Going to be at Husker Harvest Days tomorrow, and we want folks to stop by. We'll have some fun giveaways, and everybody can register for a chance to win an autographed basketball, and we'll just chat. I want to meet everybody. We'll talk about how Farmers National helps landowners and has helped landowners and could help you down the line if you're a landowner.
3: Your goal is to help share stories. And when you start talking about land management, there is a legacy when it comes to land management, isn't there?
20: 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I've met some landowners, a number of landowners already, and the sincerity of their stories with regard to how Farmers National has helped them has really been impressive. I mean, it's a win-win situation. 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
3: Again, that's Kent Pavelka. 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
23: In the name of the Father, and of the Son, and of the Holy Spirit. Amen. This is Pastor Martin Hill of Trinity Lutheran Church in Martinsburg, Nebraska, and this is Daily Chapel. A reading from Genesis chapter 39. Potiphar's wife caught Joseph by his garment, saying, "Lie with me." But he left his garment in her hand and fled and got out of the house. And Joseph's master took him and put him into the prison, the place where the king's prisoners were confined, and he was there in prison. What is the reward for staying faithful? Like, what do you get for living your life faithfully as a Christian, faithfully coming to church every Sunday? What do you get for faithfully raising your kids in the Christian faith, faithfully staying with your spouse even when marriage was tough? Like, what do you get for all that? What do you get for being faithful? Today's answer from the story of Joseph is slander. People lying about you. You get thrown into prison. Or even in the case of Jesus, you get all that plus execution. Okay. Why is it that the faithful suffer? A lot of it is that the world hates faithful people. They hate you because they don't see you playing along with their game. And you see that in our story of Joseph and Potiphar's wife. She hates Joseph because he doesn't play along. He doesn't sleep with her. Doesn't do the wicked things she wants. And Joseph is thrown into prison because he stays faithful. Now you have to wonder if Joseph felt like, you know, sitting there in prison that God ditched him. Here he stayed loyal to God, but then God, you know, let him down. But God doesn't abandon Joseph even when Joseph feels like he's alone sitting there in prison. Our text even says, the Lord was with Joseph and showed him steadfast love and gave him favor in the sight of the keeper of the prison. And whatever he did, the Lord made it succeed. So yes, God is with him, even in his darkness, even in his depression and his exhaustion and his hurt and pain as he rots in the dungeon. Even in the midst of that, God is working all things gloriously for his beloved servant Joseph. And we who know the story can see it, even if at this point Joseph can't see it. It's the same for you. Your father never leaves you nor forsakes you, even if it feels like he has. He never promises that life will go perfect. He just promises that he is with you, working everything together in ways that you do not see. And not until it's all over and your Lord rewards you, it's then that you can see that your faithfulness, of course, was worth it all along. This has been Pastor Martin Hill from Trinity Lutheran Church in Martinsburg, Nebraska. You're always welcome to join us for services on Sundays at Trinity in Martinsburg at 8 a.m. The grace of our Lord Jesus Christ, the love of God, and the communion of the Holy Spirit be with you always. Amen.
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1: President Trump is angry at the Supreme Court. I'm Dave Anthony, Fox News, writing on Truth Social. They let the country down, blocking his executive order to restrict mail-in voting, which the president calls corrupt and out of control, claiming the ruling makes cheating by Democrats much easier to do.
2: The criticism of the high court follows a Monday night order blocking the Trump administration from implementing mail-in ballot restrictions ahead of the midterm elections. The president says it's another bad decision and a big loss for Republicans, accusing justices of not showing the courage necessary to save America.
1: That's Fox's Jared Halpert at the White House. The Treasury Secretary is testifying before Congress.
3: President Trump's economic turnaround is especially impressive given the severity of the situation he inherited from his predecessor when inflation soared to a 40-year high.
1: Scott Bessent said that after being interrupted numerous times. By an anti-Iran war protester who would be removed after the top Democrat on the House Financial Services Committee, Maxine Waters, told Bessent the Iran conflict has hurt the economy.
4: Americans know the truth because they feel it at the grocery store, the gas pump, in their wallets.
1: Cash Patel's at a Senate hearing, and Democrats are critical. Senator Dick Durbin calls him the most partisan FBI director in history.
5: To weaponize the FBI against president's opponents, Director Patel has overseen a purge of thousands of law enforcement officials.
1: But Patel is touting a successful crime crackdown with a 90% increase in the arrests of violent criminals and a record number of children saved.
6: This FBI has arrested 500% more predators online in this last 18 months than the prior 18 months before.
1: Director Patel also testifies the FBI thwarted four separate terror plots.
6: And just this past weekend, this FBI stopped another ISIS-inspired attack in Pittsburgh, arresting an individual before he's able to go out and kill innocent civilians.
1: Jonathan Kramer jailed without bail with a rifle, 190 rounds of ammo, and 30 knives found in the hotel room where he was arrested. America's listening to Fox News.
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11: I'm Connie Green in the KTIC News Center, which is sponsored by TNT Coins and Fremont. The city of Norfolk is announcing intermittent closures of the following streets due to installation of lights. North 4th to North 1st, North 3rd Street from West Norfolk Avenue to Winter Avenue, and North 2nd Street from West Norfolk Avenue to Winter Avenue. Pender Community Health has received a 2026 Governor's Wellness Sower Award, recognizing the organization's commitment to creating a workplace that supports employee health and well-being. St. Paul Lutheran School in West Point is having a farm safety day tomorrow. Parents are asked to make sure their kids are dressed appropriately for the weather. Those are the latest stories from the KTIC News Center.

0: This is a monthly test of the emergency alert system for broadcast stations and cable systems of Nebraska in cooperation with the FCC and other government authorities. Equipment is being tested that can quickly provide warnings during emergencies. If this had been an actual emergency, official information, news, or instructions would have followed the alert tone. This concludes this test of the emergency alert system.
1: We're a mile north of Beamer here, and looks like we got about 90 hundreds.
2: The left lane going south on Highway 9 out of Pender is blocked.
3: We had some weather move through, and start time is going to be delayed about a half hour.
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7: Good morning. 7 minutes after 10 o'clock, I'm J.D. Gibbs in for Joel Janacek today. 61 degrees at Classic Country KTIC Norfolk, 60 with some light rain here in West Point. For the day today, we've had scattered showers and thunderstorms in the area, and those will continue to make their way east across the region. Mostly cloudy today, a high of 70, north wind 5 to 15, gusting to 20. We'll be cloudy tonight with a low of 53 and a light east wind. Then a 40% chance of showers up until the early afternoon tomorrow. Partly sunny with a high of 69 and an east wind at 5 to 15 miles per hour. Tomorrow night, showers likely with thunderstorms possible, a cloudy low of 59 and a light southeast wind. Then for Thursday, showers are likely with thunderstorms possible, mostly cloudy with a high of 76 and an east wind at 5 to 10. Thursday night, we'll have a chance of showers and thunderstorms before midnight. At that point, showers become likely, thunderstorms still possible, a low of 62. Friday, we'll have a 50% chance of showers and thunderstorms, partly sunny and 81. Friday night, showers likely with thunderstorms possible. And this is mainly before midnight, although after midnight, we'll still have a chance of showers and thunderstorms, partly cloudy Friday night with a low of 62. Then Saturday, we have a chance of showers and thunderstorms in the afternoon, partly sunny and 74. Saturday night, a slight chance of rain and storms up until midnight, partly cloudy, 55. Sunday, we have a slight chance of showers, partly sunny, 67. Sunday night, partly cloudy with a low of 50. And Monday, sunshine with a high of 68. Around the KTIC listening area at 60 at Sioux Falls, Yankton and Vermilion are both at 61 with Sioux City at 62. It's 60 in Wayne, Classic Country, KTIC Norfolk 61. 59 at Columbus, and there's some scattered thunderstorms just at about Columbus, south of there and southwest back toward Grand Island. It's 62 in Fremont and Lincoln. In between there, Wahoo 63, Blair, Omaha, Council Bluffs are all at 61. So are Atlantic and Harlan, Iowa. 63 in Audubon and Denison. And Carroll is at 64. We are at 61 here at Classic Country KTIC in West Point. 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
3: 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Grains are mixed this morning. It's taking and technical pressure with a lack of beans are now 3 to 4 cents higher. Markets as crude continues to work higher, and today's NOPA crush report is expected to show a number for the month of August. Lower as the demand for biofuels ramps up with higher crude prices. Corn markets are working sideways, is very moderately mixed, and cattle futures closing higher yesterday with September feeders. November soybean up a nickel at 13.09¼. December Chicago wheat is up one at 63. March up 3/4 at 7.04. At 7.92¼. 3/4 at 8.06. October soybean meal up 7.60 at 357.80. October bean oil down 35 at 69.30. October live cattle are down 55 cents at 221.70. December down 72 at 224.40. September feeders are down 205 at 341.52. October down 222 at 335.62. October lean hogs are up 32 cents at 79.92. December down 50 at 70.75. And class 3 milk for October 1981. 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
11: Hello, America, and welcome again to the Ag Resource Market Watch with the latest news direct from the Chicago Board of Trade. I'm Dan Bossi on Tuesday, the 15th of September. Chicago Board of Trade grain futures are lower this morning. Corn, soybeans, and wheat all to the downside in a Tuesday turnaround. The market's been trying to rally, but of course, we're coming into the harvest here. The U.S. corn harvest is now 8% complete. Soybeans are 6%. And we're hearing reports of harvest, of at least of corn, pushing as far north as northern Illinois in central Indiana. That's got the market expecting a little hedge pressure, and the market's retreating. However, in the background of all of this will be the next week's meeting between U.S. President Trump and Chinese President Xi, and hope anyway that the Chinese will be buying additional soybeans and potentially U.S. grains. Now, corn may be on their shopping list. We'll see how this all plays out. Other news is limited, though crop condition ratings were up 1%, the good to excellent category on corn to 57%. Soybeans were unchanged at 58%. Until next time, I'm Dan Bossi, this broadcast being brought to you by Ag Resource.
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16: With the Big Ten Blitz, I'm Jason Jorgensen. As usual, Iowa found a way to win a close game against a rival as they outlasted Iowa State on Saturday 16-13. Walk-on kicker Caden Burr hit a 42-yard field goal with 15 seconds left to lift the 22nd-ranked Hawkeyes to the victory. Now, after struggling to start the year, head coach Kirk Ferentz says it was great to see Burr bounce back.
17: Just think back, it was a week and however many hours ago, 6 hours ago, one of the uglier extra points you'll ever see, and then follows it up with a missed field goal. So it's a real credit to him finishing out the game last week and doing a good job. And he had an excellent week of practice, and that certainly, I think, helped give him confidence there in that closing minutes.
16: Iowa will now host Northern Iowa this weekend as they look to stay undefeated on the season. And that is the Big Ten Blitz. I'm Jason Jorgensen.
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20: Chad Moyer with you on the Rural Radio Network. Husker Harvest Days underway just west of Grand Island. The Nebraska Department of Water, Energy, and the Environment would like to introduce you to the OneRed Ag Data Bank and Grants Program. Jesse Bradley is here to tell us a little bit about it. Again, what was the inspiration for this program?
21: Yeah, I mean, the program is kind of a first of its kind, certainly in Nebraska. And so inspiration came from our team working with stakeholders across the state. We were able to leverage a grant opportunity that's going to provide us nearly $200 million to invest in our farmers across the state. We're looking for those win-win opportunities for farmers, make those investments in technology, on-farm practices that can improve nitrogen use efficiency, water and irrigation efficiency, but also, of course, result in better profitability on farm.
20: Now, we know there's some of this already going on in Nebraska, right, in various shapes and forms. Can OneRed complement what is going on already?
21: Yeah, that's the great thing about this opportunity. This opportunity really lends itself to being able to work with those other programs, not compete against them. And so those programs are often able to be stacked and kind of work together and provide the maximum benefit to the farmer. Governor Pillen initiated a task force here about a year ago. And I think, you know, the emphasis there was on education, innovation, not regulation. And so this is really that opportunity to expose yourself to these technologies, look at how we can improve nitrogen management, irrigation management. And there's a lot of great tools out there right now for our producers.
20: Absolutely. Jesse, the tagline you've come up with is One Red, Your Land, Your Plan. And I would urge farmers to stop in to Husker Harvest Days. There's two places where you can learn more about it, at the NRD building on East Avenue or the Commodities building on East Main Street. Again, it's the One Red Ag Data Bank and Grants Program.
7: 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I'm J.D. 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Happy birthday, Daddy. Love, Weldon and Ronnie. Happy birthday to my favorite son-in-law, Brent Johnson, from Wanda. Happy 30th birthday, Carsten Teets. Love, Dad, Mom, Carly, Morgan, Kerrigan, Hunter, Maisie, Maley, Maya, and Milo. And happy birthday, Carsten, from the Larson crew. Happy birthday, Daddy. Love, Noah and Sutton. Happy birthday, James Dean. Love, the Von Essen Farm Gang. Happy birthday, Grandpa Jim. Love, Renly, Brixton, Vaylor, and Nash. Happy birthday, Jenny. Love, Duane. Happy birthday, Mom. Love, JC, Darren, Kaden, and Kyler. And happy birthday, Grandma. Love, Ike, Tripp, and Hux. We want to make sure we are celebrating the days you celebrate. You can share birthdays and anniversaries with us under the Promotions tab at kticradio.com.
0: Did you know that in the 1980s, bacon almost disappeared from American life? What? 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Be gone? The diet craze told everybody that fat was the enemy, and bacon sales completely tanked. For nearly a decade, bacon was something your grandparents ate, not something cool or modern. Then in 1992, the fast food chain took a risk. Hardee's put bacon on a burger and called it the Frisco Burger. It became a massive hit. Within months, every other fast food chain in America scrambled to add bacon to their menus. Like McDonald's, Burger King, Wendy's, all of a sudden bacon wasn't just breakfast anymore, it was everywhere. It was bacon bliss across America. One menu decision changed an entire industry. See what a little risk with a little bacon on top did? Heck, I'm getting hungry just reading this. So be listening on Mondays for your chance to win a $10 More Meat Monday gift certificate. More Meat Mondays is brought to you

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0: Classic Country, KTISE. Definitely one of the classics we play from 1977, Ronnie Millsap. It was almost like a song. Connie Green is in the KTISE News Center. We'll get an update from her soon on Classic Country, KTISE.
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12: I'm Connie Green in the KTIC News Center, which is sponsored by TNT Coins in Fremont. Honest appraisals and fair prices for coins, silver, and collectibles. Nebraska's first workforce Pell Grant programs have been approved by the U.S. Department of Education, expanding access to short-term career-focused training programs for workers across the state. Nebraska is the third state in the nation to receive approval. The Nebraska Department of Labor has identified the following high-demand fields as opportunities to develop additional workforce Pell programs: healthcare, trades and construction, transportation and logistics, manufacturing, public safety, business and administration, and agriculture and equipment. Application materials, policies, and a full list of approved occupations can be found at dol.nebraska.gov. That's dol.nebraska.gov. Pender Community Health is the recipient of a 2026 Governor's Wellness Sower Award, recognizing the organization's commitment to creating a workplace that supports employee health and well-being. The Governor's Wellness Award recognizes Nebraska organizations for efforts to build healthier workplaces and support employees' physical, mental, emotional, social, and financial well-being. The Sower Award recognizes organizations taking steps to encourage workplace wellness. St. Paul Lutheran School in West Point will be hosting the West Point Chamber Coffee on Friday. Principal Paula Petrowski says people will be able to see the school.
13: We will be hosting the City Chamber Coffee on Friday, September 18th, in our steam room. Community members will have the opportunity to tour our school and just see all the wonderful things that are happening at St. Paul.
12: Petrowski says there will be a mum sale Saturday at the West Point Farmers Market, at the Franciscan Healthcare parking lot, and on Sunday in the St. Paul Lutheran Church parking lot. Penn Entertainment broke ground Monday in Council Bluffs on a $200 million casino hotel. The new location will replace the current Ameristar Council Bluffs Riverboat Casino. It will feature 160 hotel rooms, a bistro, and steakhouse, among other amenities. Those are the latest stories from the KTIC News Center.
9: News. I'm Therese Crowley. FBI Director Kash Patel tells the Senate Judiciary Committee this FBI is the first to arrest all 10 of the top 10 most wanted criminals across every category.
14: This FBI has arrested 500% more predators online in this last 18 months than the prior 18 months before that.
9: But Senate Ranking Democrat Dick Durbin objects.
15: The Bureau has been reshaped as a political weapon against President Trump's political enemies and a shield to protect the president and his MAGA loyalist.
9: President Trump, with a long Truth Social post charging the U.S. Supreme Court, has been bullied and cajoled by radical Democrats after their 7-2 decision to block his mail-in voting restrictions, saying the justices don't show the courage to save America. The House votes on a bipartisan bill to keep the energy demands of AI data centers from driving up your utility bill. America's listening to Fox News.
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0: 61 degrees at Classic Country KTIC Norfolk, 60 in West Point. Still some scattered showers and some thunderstorms in parts of eastern Nebraska and western Iowa. For the thunderstorm activity closest to us, just west of David City and then southwest through Stromsburg, Polk, over to Central City and just north of Aurora. That's where the thunderstorm activity is. Other areas seeing scattered showers and thunderstorms, while parts of the listening area are free from any precipitation right now. We do have the chance of scattered showers for the next hour or two. Cloudy today with a high of 70, north wind 5 to 15, gusting to 20. Tonight will be cloudy with a low of 53 and a light east wind. Tomorrow, a 40% chance of rain up until the early afternoon, partly sunny with a high of 69. We'll have an east wind at 5 to 15 miles per hour. Tomorrow night, showers likely and thunderstorms possible after midnight, a low of 59 and a light southeast wind. On Thursday, scattered showers throughout the day. Thunderstorms will be possible, too. A high of 76 with an east wind at 5 to 10. Thursday night, a chance of showers and storms before midnight. After midnight, rain will be likely with thunderstorms still possible. 62, the overnight low. Then on Friday, a 50% chance of showers and thunderstorms. Partly sunny with a high of 81.
17: Friday night. Showers likely before midnight with thunderstorms possible. And then after midnight, we'll still have a chance of rain and storms. Partly cloudy with a low of 62. Saturday, a chance of showers and thunderstorms in the afternoon and a slight chance in the evening. A partly sunny day with a high of 74. Partly cloudy Saturday night down to 55. Sunday, a slight chance of rain, partly sunny with a high of 67. Sunshine Monday with a high of 68.
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19: 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And Buddy Cannon, my producer, he kept Double Wide, and he let the other song go away and let somebody else cut it. 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And 2 years later, going down the road, I told my wife, it came on the radio. I said, well, we should have got that song. She said, you did. I said, what do you mean? She said, well, that song was on the CD they pitched you with Queen of My Double Wide Trailer, and Buddy let it go. And it was John Deere Green.
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21: 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December corn is down 3/4 at 532.5. March down 1/2 at 547.5. November soybeans up 5.5 at 1309.75. January up 6 at 1326.25. December Chicago wheat up 2.5 at 724.5. March up 1.5 at 740.75. December KC wheat up 2.25 at 794.75. March up 2 at 808.75. October live cattle down 95 cents at 221.30. December down 125 at 223.90. September feeders down 265 at 340.92. October down 295 at 334.90. October lean hogs up 7 cents at 79.67. December down 90 at 70.35. That's a check of your markets. 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
26: It is time for the Red Minute, brought to you by Red Star Fertilizer. Here's the head of Red Star Fertilizer, Tom Stanton. Tom, as we start talking about fertilizer planning for next year, let's also talk about residue management. And Tom, that was a big thing last fall. With the lack of rain, the corn stalks just didn't break down. What's the answer to that?
27: Yeah, so we've got a product called Breakdown. It's been out for about 4 years now. And we've done a lot of work that shows it releases a lot of nitrogen, phosphorus, potassium, and micronutrients that are in that plant today. The plant growing right now in your field has got a lot of nutrients in it that will not, you know, go to the ear this year. And so if you're going to look at putting on, say, in a corn bean rotation, a soybean herbicide this fall, putting a gallon of breakdown with it is going to be excellent, because it's going to help break that nutrients out of that stock that gets tied into it and make those nutrients available for you next spring.
1: If you start breaking those down this fall and over the winter, are you worried about nutrient loss at all with that, with this product?
27: No, and that's the beautiful thing about breakdown is once you break those nutrients down, they're tied to carbon, and that carbon is very stable in the soil, so you don't have to worry about it volatilizing or worry about it leaching. So each of those nutrients will be tied to that carbon, which is very stable and plant available next spring.
1: 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To get more information, check out their website, redstarne.com, or give them a call at 844-502-9360. 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
1: Ogallala Livestock Special Stocker Feeder Sale Thursday, September 17th, starting at 10 a.m., selling loads and part loads at 11 a.m. In the yearling division, Lone Valley Feeders 200, Angus Cross, and a few red and Charlet steers weighing 850 to 950. Tom and Chris Rutt, 114, Angus and red Angus Cross heifers weighing 8 and a quarter to 850, and 25 Char Cross heifers weighing 850 to 875. Slatterwoods Livestock, Wyatt Faith, 135, Angus and black, white, face and few red and Charlet Cross heifers weighing 750 to 800 pounds. Wilson Land and Cattle, 120 Angus and semi-Angus steers weighing 9 to 950. Matt Dalrymple, 110 Angus Cross steers weighing 9 to 950. Wayne and Donna Runback, 78 Angus Spade heifers weighing 9 to 950. In the calf division, Marty and Mandy Vassa and Justin and Becky Mays, 300 head of Angus steers and heifers weighing 400 to 5 and a quarter. Paulus Partnership, 150 head in all, 80 head of Angus Cross steers and 70 head of the heifer mates, all weighing 350 to 450. Valerie and Michael Heatherly and Brett Rushman, 97 head in all, Angus and Charlet Cross steers and heifers, weighing 475 to 550. Rick Belkey, 45 head of red, white face, and black steers and heifers, weighing 400 to 500 pounds. Ed and Chris Brannon, 45 head of Angus and black, white face steers, these will be weaned, weighing 550 to 650. All this and many more valued consignments, Thursday, September 17th at Ogallala Livestock Special Stocker Feeder Sale starting at 10 a.m., selling loads and part loads at 11.
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3: Coming up at Mitchell, our stock market, Mitchell, South Dakota, starting out Wednesday morning, September 16th, 9 a.m. We'll be selling the butcher cows and bulls. 10 a.m. we'll be on the fat cattle, then back on the whey-ups, any breeding stock, and the baby and starter calves. And on Thursday, September 17th, Mitchell, our stock market special feeder cattle sales starting at 10 a.m., expecting right around 2,000 head. Consignments include 230 fancy home-raised black heifers right off grass. They're fancy, they're the kind, and no implants in them, 850 to 950. 200 black and red steer heifers, 950, 1050, light flesh, no implants since they've owned them right there. Here's 130 black steers, 8.5 to 9.25, 110 black-white face steers at 1050, 85 black steers right off grass, 850 to 950, 70 black and red steers off grass, 8 to 850, 55 black steers, 8.5 to 1,000, 50 black steers off grass, weighing 8, 850, with more yearlings by sale day. Then on to about 300 to 400 calves selling after the yearlings on Thursday. Here's a new crop calves, 75 black steer heifers, 4.5 to 650 vaccinated and off the cow, 60 black red calves vaccinated, 450 to 500, 50 mostly black calves weighing 4 to 6 and a quarter. Here's a 38 black steer heifers weighing 4 to 500, 35 black calves vaccinated, 5 to 6, 25 black and red calves weighing 4 to 650 vaccinated up. Most of the calves got a round of shots in them and are directly off the cow. That's just to mention a few. We'll all be out looking for more yearlings and calves for the upcoming sales here at Mitchell Livestock. Need any more information, please do give us a call at 605-996-6543. Check out MitchellLivestockAuction.com or go to Mitchell Livestock Market's Facebook page. Certainly appreciate all the business and thank you for Mitchell Livestock Market, your livestock market in Mitchell, South Dakota.
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0: That sound means it's time for us to turn things over to Farm Director Chad Moyer at Husker Harvest Days.
5: All right, thanks very much there, JD. Yeah, it is time for a cash livestock update. Let's go to cattle country and see what's going on. First of all, higher cash cattle last week, providing feedlots a little bit of confidence to hold out for higher prices again this week. Technically, traders may have their sights set on the previous highs back from early August. Fundamentals suggest perhaps that might happen. That being said, box beef prices remain vulnerable. Supermarket beef prices have declined for the second consecutive month, and packers will fight to maintain margins, which will limit what they pay for cattle as long as box beef remains kind of lackluster. Again, recapping last week's trade, total cash trade last week, 65,900, 83% for nearby delivery, 17% of that total, just under 11,000 for deferred delivery, 15 to 30 days out. Nebraska's total, 65,100 in the cash sales, 20,200. Iowa last week, about 22,000, just under that. Taking a look at the averages from last week, in Nebraska, live steer average was 223.33. The dressed heifer average, 223.48. Dressed steer average was 350.13. Dressed heifer average, 350.85. And then the preliminary data on the weights from last week, live weights, 14.46. That's up 4 pounds from the week before. Dressed weights at 8.89. That is up 2 pounds from the week before. As far as what's going on here today, it's very quiet. It's a Tuesday. Cash cattle market remains quiet. No bids, no asking prices currently listed, so trade looks like it's going to be put off till later in the week. Nothing to report in terms of any movement here as of yet. Quickly taking a look at the report from West Point Livestock. They had a Monday sale, an outstanding run of calves and yearlings yesterday. Special fall sale, 2,500 head, good demand all the way through. Here are some of the results. Four weight steers at 505, 500 pounders, 450, six weights at 411, 700 pounders, 370, eight weights, 353. Over on the heifers, 400 pounders, 477, five weights at 418, 600 pounders, 359, 700 pounders at 338, 800 pounders at 333. And again, that was the special calf auction, feeder auction yesterday, and yearling sale. West Point Livestock, they had 2,500 head. Now let's go over to the hog side of the markets. Low prices should cure low prices. Pork values certainly low enough should stimulate demand. Hog futures have gone through a couple of days of liquidation, a bounce from the lows, possibly indicating the selling might be kind of finishing up here. Lower pork cutouts, though, reflection of reduced demand, the higher slaughter pace, keeping sufficient pork available to the market. As far as what's going on today at the terminals, looks like barrels and gilts, 64. Sows, a little higher, 56 to 62. And then preliminary data from last week on the hogs, looks like weights were unchanged with live weights at 284, dressed at 212. Latest numbers on the mercantile look like this. We are a little lower. Live cattle futures, 1 to 1.5 down. Feeder cattle, 2 to 3 lower. Hogs are just slightly lower as well. We'll get you an update with the Rural Radio Network. That'll be on the air at 1110 here at KTIC. That is your cash livestock update for today. Chad Moyer reporting.
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7: A flashback from the House Speaker on Lisa Brady, Fox News. As he looks ahead to the midterms, Speaker Mike Johnson looking back to 2024.
8: In their communities, in their classrooms, in their pocketbooks, families are feeling the devastating effects of Democrat leadership and their false vision for what America is.
7: He says that's why they sent President Trump back to the White House.
8: In just 19 short months since that happened, we have turned the ship of state around. We're in the process of doing that.
7: Arguing that doesn't happen overnight, as Democrats now run on change and argue the Trump agenda has made things worse. President Trump is slamming the U.S. Supreme Court after an order blocking new restrictions on mail-in voting. The president calling it a highly political ruling, posting that it makes cheating by the radical left much easier to do. Democrats at a House hearing accusing FBI Director Kash Patel of weaponizing his department to protect the president and investigate his enemies. Patel insisting they're focused on fighting crime, arresting 54,000 violent criminals.
9: That's up 90% from the 18-month year period prior to that. That's making America safe.
7: Also highlighting a suspected terror plot broken up in Pennsylvania. Fox's Tanya J. Powers with more.
10: When 21-year-old Jonathan Hunter Kramer of Butler, Pennsylvania was arrested over the weekend, he was plotting, quote, a violent attack in support of ISIS, according to FBI Director Kash Patel. FBI agents say on Saturday, Kramer left his home, bought a burner phone, met someone in a parking lot, and acquired a long black bag from the trunk of a vehicle. They say he paid cash for a hotel room, then went to a sporting goods store. When he returned to the hotel, agents executed a search warrant and found a semi-automatic rifle, scope, 190 rounds of ammo, a prayer rug, about 30 knives, and a handwritten note.
7: Kramer is held without bail at this point after an initial court appearance yesterday. 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
15: 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Pender Community Health is the recipient of a 2026 Governor's Wellness Sower Award, recognizing the organization's commitment to creating a workplace that supports employee health and well-being. St. Paul Lutheran School in West Point will be hosting the West Point Chamber Coffee this Friday and will have a mum sale during West Point's Farmers Market this Saturday and in the school's parking lot Sunday. Those are the latest headlines from the KTIC News Center.
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0: 62 degrees at Classic Country KTIC, Norfolk, 61 in West Point. Still a few areas of light to moderate precipitation. Thunderstorm activity still happening just north of Grand Island, Aurora, York, and nothing strong to severe, although the ones just northeast of Grand Island look to be dropping some pretty heavy rainfall right now. For the next hour or two, we'll continue on with the chance of precipitation. Mostly cloudy today, a high of 70, north wind 5 to 15, gusting to 20. Cloudy tonight, a low of 53 with a light east wind. Tomorrow, a 40% chance of showers up until the early afternoon. Partly sunny with a high of 69. Tomorrow's breeze out of the east, 5 to 15 miles per hour, and then we'll have a light southeast wind tomorrow night. Also, showers likely with thunderstorms possible after midnight, a low of 59. And then Thursday, showers likely and thunderstorms possible. We'll get to a high of 76. Thursday night, a chance of showers and thunderstorms before midnight. After midnight, showers likely with storms possible, a low of 62. We'll have a 50% chance of showers and thunderstorms on Friday, partly sunny with a high of 81. Friday night, showers likely with thunderstorms possible before midnight. After midnight, we'll still have a chance of rain and storms, a low of 62. Saturday, partly sunny, a chance of showers and thunderstorms in the afternoon and a slight chance in the evening, a high of 74. Then Saturday night, partly cloudy with a low of 55. Slight chance of rain Sunday, partly sunny and 67.
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21: Good morning, I'm Lacey Shippey for the Rural Radio Network, live from Husker Harvest Days, and it's time to take a look now at our midday livestock trade with livestock market analyst Kyle Bumstead. And Kyle, cattle are setting back a little bit here today. Tell me what you're watching.
22: Well, Lacey, a couple things I'm kind of watching here. Obviously, we have a cattle and feed report coming out here Friday after the close, which the estimates are not quite all compiled for that yet. As soon as I get them, I'll get them out there to everybody here as soon as I get them. But right now, we're seeing these fast down 90 cents to a buck and a quarter here across the board here on the live cattle here, with October down 87 cents here at 221.37. Holding that significant support zone here, I want to see us close above this 221 area. Obviously, I'd like to see us close above 222 in order to keep this thing rolling to the upside here, but I think we're going to have to wait and see what cash does here, obviously, before we get anything further here to the upside. On the feeder cattle side of things here, we're down $3 to 305 across the board. That feeder cattle index is going to be down here again today, about 10 cents here around this 341.61, with a daily average of 341.45 on 5,750 head. There were no sales last Monday because of Labor Day, so comparisons are against 2 weeks ago. Oklahoma City was up $26 versus 2 weeks ago at 346. Joplin was up $7 at 330 here versus 2 weeks ago as well. So I have been hearing that there are some issues out there with a packing plant out there with some software issues that could be down here today and tomorrow. Haven't really got a good hard confirmation on that, but definitely something here that needs to be kind of watched here. I think that there is some issues out there that they're going to be trying to work through here. There is also suspected closure out there at a Utah plant as well too, but haven't been able to hear anything like that. So there are some rumors circulating throughout the trade here today, but today looks like it's a little bit more of a risk off type day and a little bit of profit taking, and kind of back up and find out where the buyers are hanging out.
21: 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That is livestock market analyst Kyle Bumstead here on the Rural Radio Network.
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21: 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Grains are mixed here mid-session with a lack of news besides the continued climb in the crude oil market. Crude is currently over $3 a barrel higher today, and that's provided some early support, especially to the soybean oil, that we are seeing a reversal there as we go throughout the session. Soybean meal, though, is sharply higher, boosting the soybeans. Crush margins are strong, and the expectation for today's crush report are to see a record August number and lower soybean stocks. Corn futures are flat to a penny lower, with weather forecasted to potentially slow down the early harvest with rains across the Corn Belt. And wheat futures are moderately mixed to higher, with winter wheat 8% planted compared to 12% on average. December corn is down a half at 532 and three quarters. March up down a quarter at 547 and three quarters. November soybeans are up 8 3/4 at 1313 and a quarter. January up 9 1/4 at 1329 and a half. December Chicago wheat is up 2 at 724. March up 1 at 740 and a quarter. December Kansas City wheat up 2 and a quarter at 794 and 3 quarters. March up 1 and 3 quarters at 808 and a half. October soybean meal up 9 at 359.20. October bean oil down a nickel at 69.61. October live cattle are down $1.17 at 221.12. December down 150 at 223.65. September feeders down 3 at 340.57. October down 345 at 334.40. October lean hogs down a quarter at 79.35. December down 127 at 69.97.
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4: Hello, this is Hannah Gunther, your Rural Health Extension Educator with Nebraska Extension. We have officially started Harvest 2026. As many of you know, harvest season is a stressful time of year as farmers work against the clock and Mother Nature to get crops out of the field as quickly and as efficiently as possible. One thing that can get put on the back burner during a stressful season is our health. Eating healthy during harvest is a challenge for many reasons, including lack of time to sit down for a meal, the issue of location and dining in a field, and the stress leading us to crave high fat and high salt foods. So today I'm going to share with you some field-friendly fruits and vegetables, some small swaps to meals that you already enjoy, and finally some quick and healthy recipes for you to include in your farmer's cooler this harvest. One of the biggest challenges I face during harvest is making sure that Adam is eating fruits and vegetables. Sugar snap peas, carrots, cherry tomatoes, sliced bell peppers, radishes, cucumbers are all able to be eaten raw and with one hand, making them a great option for the field. In terms of fruit, try to choose options that don't have to be peeled and that aren't overly juicy. Apples, grapes, berries, pre-peeled oranges are great options. Another option that Adam has approved is a fruit or vegetable juice. 100% fruit or vegetable juice like V8 counts as a serving of a fruit or vegetable and is a great option during harvest. Sometimes making a healthy choice is as simple as making a small swap to meals you already enjoy. If you're cooking with ground beef, try to use lean ground beef, like a 90-10 option. If you're eating a burger, sandwich, or wrap, choose whole wheat bread. This will give you added fiber and vitamin. These small swaps allow your farmer to enjoy a meal they know and love while reaping the nutritional benefits of a healthy, balanced meal. Without a doubt, one of the hardest meals to get my farmer is breakfast. He is out the door before I can go get him a breakfast burrito or even a piece of fruit. That being said, I make sure that there are easy grab-and-go breakfasts waiting for him. Egg muffins are loaded with protein and vegetables and are easy to eat, and making them the perfect harvest breakfast. I want to end this little radio segment with a little disclaimer. I am in no way a token harvest wife that sends Adam out to the field with nutritious dining options every day. There are days it's a mad dash to get his hands on whatever he can eat while driving the tractor. Then there are also days where healthy food just honestly doesn't sound that good and he would rather have a cheeseburger from town. This all goes to say that harvest is not the best time to completely overhaul your diet, but it is a great time to get creative and make small swaps towards a healthier eating pattern, because when you eat better, you feel better and you're more prepared to handle stressful situations. This was Hannah Gunther, your Rural Health Extension Educator with Nebraska Extension.
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7: The Monday night football matchup at Kansas City was tied 7-7 late first half. The Chiefs beat Denver 31-10. New running back for KC, Kenneth Walker, had 191 total yards, two touchdowns, including a 60-yard run. The Browns expect quarterback Deshaun Watson to start again this Sunday. Vikings QB Kyler Murray was in team meetings today after Sunday's concussion. He is in the league's concussion protocol. And Florida State fired athletic director Michael Alford. To baseball, Detroit won its fifth straight game, got a run in the eighth, run in the ninth to win at Toronto 6-5. That clinched a playoff spot for the Yankees, who won 8-3 at Minnesota. Aaron Judge with a three-run homer to cap a six-run top of the eighth. The White Sox won at Cleveland 7-3. The Dodgers clinched a playoff berth, winning at Cincinnati 4-1. San Diego won its eighth straight, 8-7 at Colorado. The Cubs beat Atlanta 7-3.
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8: Chad Moyer with you here on the Rural Radio Network from Husker Harvest Days in Grand Island, catching up with the folks from AGI, and we're visiting with Scott Cervini. He's a field sales service manager for AGI. Scott, you know, harvest is just around the corner, not that far away. So what's kind of your message from the grain handling world? What's your message to farmers as we get ready for harvest?
9: Thank you very much for this opportunity. The first thing is safety's number one. For people, be aware where they're at, what you're working around, power lines, things of that nature. So remember, that is the first thing.
8: Absolutely. That's certainly most important. And I would imagine maintenance is kind of up there, because you want the bins to be able to work. You want to be able to unload when it's time to harvest. What are the maintenance areas you think we should especially focus on before harvest?
9: Always make sure that you check your gearboxes, your chains, bearings. 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
8: Yeah, absolutely, Scott. What are you seeing in terms of trends when it comes to moving grain these days? Anything interesting that folks may want to ask about at Husker Harvest Days?
9: Yes, they're looking at long-term investments. There's types of equipment that will give you a larger return on investment over a longer time and maintain grain quality.
8: Of course, and you can ask about this and all of the other things going on at AGI. Where can we find you here during the three big days of Husker Harvest Days?
9: Well, we're at booth 221, but we also have representatives out at the working site.
8: And isn't that fun? 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You can actually showcase how this equipment works, right?
9: Correct.
8: Yeah, great to see that. Scott, thanks for visiting with us. Scott Cervini is with AGI. Be sure and look him up. Husker Harvest Days is underway just west of Grand Island.
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28: I'm Lauren Simonetti, and this is the Fox Business Report.
29: Treasury Secretary Scott Bessent is updating Congress.

on the economy today. It's a regularly scheduled appearance. It follows the U.S. 10-year Treasury yield topping 5%, though Bessent says the U.S. bond market is the best performing in the world, and he says interest rates are higher because of oil prices. He says oil prices will be coming down. Crude oil prices remain elevated today. Brent crude at $107 a barrel. West Texas Intermediate U.S. oil at $103. Mortgage News Daily says some mortgage rates have already topped 7%, at the highest level since the beginning of last year.

0: 8% is expected to scare off some buyers. That's your Fox Business Report. I'm Jenny Cosola, invested in you.
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2: Hello from Pender Livestock. This is Mike with today's auction listing starting at 1 o'clock. We'll start to say we've got 120 heifers going to weigh that 850 to 875. Really nice kind. 5 head of black heifers going to weigh that 8 1/4. We got 4 head or 6 head of bulls and heifers that'll weigh that 500 to 600 pounds, really green. Got another 3 heifers going to weigh that 6 1/4, 630 or 40. Also got four young kind of heiferettes, black and red Angus. Like I said, we'll start at 1 o'clock. So he's some nice cattle. We'll start with 2 loads of heifers. This has been Mike of Pender Livestock.
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0: 62 degrees at Classic Country KTIC in Norfolk, 61 in West Point. 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On Wall Street, the Dow is down 431.84 and 51,989.36. The S&P 500 down 33.47 at 7,585.60. And the NASDAQ down 181.25 at 26,005.16.
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5: I'm Connie Green in the KTIC News Center, which is sponsored by TNT Coins in Fremont. Turn forgotten coins and jewelry into cash with TNT Coins in Fremont. A traffic note for those who may be driving in the Norfolk area in the next few days. The city of Norfolk is announcing intermittent closures of the following streets due to installation of lights. West Brosh Avenue from North 4th to North 1st, North 3rd Street from West Norfolk Avenue to Winter Avenue, and North 2nd Street from West Norfolk Avenue to Winter Avenue. Last Tuesday, about 10 p.m., an unknown female was observed on surveillance cameras shutting off the main power to two Stanton businesses on 10th Street in downtown Stanton. This could have resulted in major financial loss of product and damage to the business before it was discovered and turned back on. As a result of this criminal act, the Stanton County Sheriff's Office undertook an investigation that led to a suspect being identified, and on Sunday, September 13th, the female was contacted and interviewed, then taken into custody on a felony charge of criminal mischief, infrastructure, Class 3 felony, and jailed. 33-year-old Ashley Jensen of Norfolk was also arrested on a Colfax County arrest warrant for theft and probation violations. FEMA yesterday announced the approval of more than $33 million in post-disaster funding for public assistance and hazard mitigation programs in Iowa, Kansas, Missouri, and Nebraska. These programs empower states, local communities, tribes, and territories to recover from disasters and protect infrastructure from future events. The funding approved includes more than $24.7 million under FEMA's public assistance program awarded across Iowa, Kansas, Missouri, and Nebraska. Examples of those projects include more than $420,000 to Washington County for the repair or replacement of culverts and related components throughout the county. Pender Community Health has received a 2026 Governor's Wellness Sower Award, recognizing the organization's commitment to creating a workplace

0: workplace that supports employee health and well-being. The Governor's Wellness Award recognizes Nebraska organizations for efforts to build healthier workplaces and support employees' physical, mental, emotional, social, and financial well-being. The SOAR Award recognizes organizations taking steps to encourage workplace wellness. St. Paul Lutheran School in West Point is having a farm safety day tomorrow. Principal Paula Petrowski shares further information.
1: This Wednesday is September 16th is our farm safety day for our students in grades first through third grade. They will attend in the afternoon from 1 to 3. Students will learn about tractor safety, grain bins, fire safety, first aid, ATV, and animal safety.
0: Parents are asked to make sure their kids are dressed appropriately for the weather. Petrowski adds 1st through 6th grade students will attend the interactive workshop at West Point Beamer Thursday, presented by the Missoula Children's Theater. Those are the latest stories from the KTIC News Center.
2: News. I'm Gianna Gelosi. President Trump taking aim at the Supreme Court after the justices blocked new restrictions on mail-in voting. The president saying it makes cheating by the radical left easier to do.
3: The criticism of the high court follows a Monday night order blocking the Trump administration from implementing mail-in ballot restrictions ahead of the midterm elections. The president says it's another bad decision and a big loss for Republicans, accusing justices of not showing the courage necessary to save America.
2: Fox's Jared Halpern, FBI Director Kash Patel, testified at a Senate hearing today. Democrats call him partisan and unqualified, but Patel says he's cracked down on crime, saved children, and thwarted terror plots.
4: And just this past weekend, this FBI stopped another ISIS-inspired attack in Pittsburgh, arresting an individual before he's able to go out and kill innocent civilians.
2: America's listening to Fox News.
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7: KTIC Midday in Mid-America continues, brought to you by Tri-County Ag. 62 degrees at Classic Country KTIC Norfolk, 61 in West Point. And there's still some scattered showers, not quite as much coverage for the precipitation in eastern Nebraska and western Iowa now. Still have a little bit of thunderstorm activity north and northwest of York. And as the precipitation continues to make its way out of the area, we'll be left with mostly cloudy skies. We'll top out at 70 with the north wind at 5 to 15, gusting to 20. Cloudy tonight down to 53 with a light east wind. Then tomorrow, a 40% chance of showers up until midday. Partly sunny with a high of 69, east wind at 5 to 15 miles per hour. We'll have showers tomorrow night with thunderstorms possible, a low of 59, and a light southeast wind. Then Thursday, showers are likely with thunderstorms possible, a high of 76 with an east wind at 5 to 10. Thursday night, a chance of rain and storms in the evening. After midnight, rain becomes likely with thunderstorms still possible, a low of 62 and an east wind at 5 to 15. On Friday, a 50% chance of showers and thunderstorms, partly sunny, 81. Friday night, showers likely, thunderstorms possible, partly cloudy with a low of 62. Saturday, a chance of showers and thunderstorms in the afternoon, partly sunny, a high of 74. Saturday night, a slight chance of rain and storms, partly cloudy, 55.
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9: 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Today is National Double Cheeseburger Day. 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The origins of the burger as a sandwich are somewhat sketchy, but it's widely believed that it appeared in the 19th or early 20th century, so whether you like your burgers grilled, charbroiled, or cooked on a flat top, make sure to put your favorite cheese on top of the two patties and chow down. Also on this date, in 1928, Scottish physician Alexander Fleming discovers penicillin while studying the influenza virus. And in 1996, the Texas Rangers retired their first number, Hall of Fame pitcher Nolan Ryan's number 34. If it's your birthday today, you share it with American novelist James Fenimore Cooper, born in 1789, and famed crime story writer Agatha Christie, born in 1890. I'm Tushar Saxena, and that's your Fox Daily Snapshot.
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11: 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December corn is down one at 532 and a quarter. March down one at 547. November soybeans up a dime at 1314 and a quarter. January up 10 and a quarter at 1330 and a half. December Chicago wheat is up two at 724. March up one at 740 and a quarter. December KC wheat up one and a half at 794. March up one at 807 and three quarters. October soybean meal up 910 at 359.30. October bean oil up 2 at 69.67. October live cattle down 160 at 220.65. December down 212 at 223.22. September feeders down 335 at 340.22. October down 385 at 334. October lean hogs down 55 cents at 79.05. And December down 155 at 69.70 here on the Rural Radio Network.
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14: I'm Doug Ederson. High school softball scores from last night. NEN down to Guardian Angel Central Catholic in a game you heard on 107.9 of the Bull, 5-2. And it was Lincoln East over Columbus, 10-2. Nebraska's senior quarterback Anthony Calandrio was honored yesterday as he was named the Big Ten Offensive Player of the Week for his performance against Bowling Green. Calandrio completed 20 of 24 of his passes for 224 yards, a career-high 4 touchdown passes, and Nebraska's 56-7 win over Bowling Green. The Huskers are back in action this upcoming Saturday when North Dakota comes to town on Saturday night. Nebraska sophomore middle blocker Manai Obeche was named the Big Ten Player of the Week on the volleyball side of things. Obeche's first career Big Ten Player of the Week selection and the first Nebraska player to earn the Big Ten Player of the Week since Andy Jackson did it back in November of 2025. Obeche led the top-ranked Huskers to a 3-0 week against New Mexico, Baylor, and Georgia Tech over the weekend. Creighton Volleyball was voted number 20 in this week's American Volleyball Coaches Association Top 25 poll, making it the 82nd straight week that Creighton has been ranked. The Blue Jays went 1-2 last weekend at the Rice Invite, defeating Missouri Valley Conference favorite Northern Iowa before losing a 4-set battle with number 5 Louisville and preseason American Conference choice Rice. The Blue Jays are back in action this upcoming Wednesday when they hit the road to take on in-state rival Nebraska at Pinnacle Bank Arena in Lincoln. The second-ranked Wayne State volleyball team swept Briarcliff in 3 sets last night. Wildcats were led by former Clarkson Lee standout Chloe Haniel, who had 11 kills for the Wildcats, who improved to 10-1 on of the year. Briarcliff will host Dakota Wesleyan this upcoming Wednesday, while Wayne State will host Winona State this upcoming Friday at 6 p.m. The Northeast volleyball team swept Doan JV in 3 sets on the road last night. Hawks improved to 7-7 on the year. Northeast will battle Hawkeye on the road coming up on Wednesday at 6 p.m. On the schedule in high school softball for today, Loganview, Scribner, Snyder's, and Raymond Central, and in the Decamer-Herman Triangular, that'll be Ponca in South Sioux City. High school volleyball tonight at a game you can hear on 107.9 of the Bowl. It'll be West Point Beamer at Decamer-Herman. First serve scheduled for around 7 o'clock. Other area volleyball games tonight, Guardian Angels, Central Catholics, and Wayne. Humphrey Lindsay will entertain Oakland Craig. Pender hits the road to take on Lutheran High Northeast. Skylar's at Clarkson. Wakefield travels to Howell's Dodge. West Monona, Iowa's at Bancroft Rosalie. And Wisner Pilger hits the road to take on Elkhorn Valley. The North Bend Central Triangular with Bergen Catholic and Loganview Scribner Snyder will also be played this evening, along with the Riverside Triangular with Lee and Stewart. And that'll do it for a check of sports. More sports anytime. 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
11: Good morning, I'm Lacey Shippey for the Rural Radio Network, and it's time for our midday commodity market update with Mike Zuzalo of Global Commodity Analytics. And Mike, the big thing I want to talk about and start our conversation with this morning is these soybeans, and particularly the soybean meal, up very sharply today. Tell me what you're watching there.
16: Yeah, it's going to be an interesting market to see where we close, because with the soybean oil still lagging and not following the crude oil market, it and the wheat are kind of playing that same game right now. The meal market's really been carrying the show. October Dece meal still up about $7.90 to $8 a ton in the midst of a fresh NOPA crush report coming out for an 11-month low in terms of crush in August, 205.4 million bushels, Lacey, and that came in below most of the trade estimates. And so I think that's something that's really important to keep an eye on. I believe that what we're seeing in the meal right now really does, you can trace back to what's happening in Europe and their drought there and the increased imports for the oil seeds that the Europeans are having to take on.
11: And when we take a look at our corn and our wheat today, a very moderate trade there. What are the big or lack of big market movers there?
16: Well, we've got a big market mover. We just haven't connected the dots yet. And I would also say back on the soybeans and the ags in general, Bloomberg has reported once again today that China and the United States are working on a type of lower tariff or zero tariff type scenario for U.S. agricultural exports and Chinese manufactured goods. So I think that's probably helping the soy complex as a whole too. But the big news for me has been another trading day, another big news story in energy that has moved the markets. The Saudis, the largest exporter in the world, have come out and said to their European customers, we cannot send oil to you for late September, and they're going to the exports are probably going to have to be canceled at this point because of the damage due to some of the east-west pipeline infrastructure, and that has taken the crude oil markets in the spot Brent market over in the North Sea, physical cash market, up almost $15 a barrel today, 12% gains, and has really underpinned the rest of the market. And so we have another day where the diesel fuel, heating oil, and unleaded markets are really running strong. So another day where we get this news and another instance where the de-escalation bears are on the wrong side of the market. We'll see if this translates into the soybean oil and wheat markets.
11: Why is the market lagging behind this news? And considering the cost of diesel fuel, and we're headed into harvest, and that is obviously going to increase the cost per acre for harvesting corn and beans. Why are we seeing this lag? Why hasn't the market picked this up and really tuned in to that news?
16: Yeah, two of the more obvious reasons, and I don't think they're justified in the at the end of the day, is number one, the dollar is continuing to make new monthly highs because that diesel price being 31-32% above the highs from 2008 is just stoking more Fed rate hike inflation mindset. And so the dollar's rallying, the bonds, the 10-year bond above 5%, keeping the risk assets probably at bay. Second reason, I think, is because, you know, big railroads, for instance, have been passing on in surcharges, these diesel hikes, upwards of 90%. It's taking the cash basis down for grains and oil seeds as a result of the local elevator. So market's trying to work through this and understand it. But de-escalation is one of the reasons, too. And that's just where they're wrong, I think.
11: Well, thank you, Mike. That is Mike Zuzulo with Global Commodity Analytics for your midday market update. You can receive a 2-week free trial of Mike's daily blog and analysis when you mention the Rural Radio Network at globalcomresearch.com. 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
7: 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The coverage area of precipitation in eastern Nebraska and western Iowa continues to shrink. Much of northeast Nebraska and west central northwest Iowa, southeast South Dakota, free from any precipitation right now. It's 62 degrees at both Classic Country, KTIC, West Point, and Norfolk.
19: Here's a look at your ag forecast. This is meteorologist Paul Trombley. Over the last week or two, we've continued to see some colder air masses building up into Canada, certainly signaling that seasonal switch into the fall season, which although officially doesn't get here until next week, we do as meteorologists consider September 1st to the first day of fall, called the meteorological fall season. And as we continue through today and into midweek, we are going to continue to certainly see one of these stronger fall-like cold fronts continuing to build some below-average temperatures across a good chunk of Nebraska and northern Kansas, where some highs around 70 to 75 are expected. And then this cold front, which is stalling out over central Kansas, will be that dividing line to some 90s to around 100 that'll be found in south-central, southeast Kansas. Kansas today, and this frontal boundary is going to sit in that central Kansas corridor, continuing to divide highs in the 70s to the north to 90s through especially southeast Kansas and in Oklahoma as the week progresses. The presence of this front across the central plains is going to continue to keep things unsettled, with on and off showers and thunderstorms expected to continue across areas from southern Nebraska, Kansas, parts of western Oklahoma through the day today. And this frontal boundary continues to kick up a few shower and storm chances tonight and then on Wednesday. Indications point at the rain chances lessening as we get into the tail end of the work week Thursday and Friday, as we do continue to see warmer temperatures starting to build back northward through the end of the week. So highs starting to climb back up more into the 80s through Nebraska, more 90-degree temperatures through Kansas and Nebraska. Another cold front heads into Nebraska, though, by the weekend. I'm meteorologist Paul Trombley.
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7: Great to have you along for KTIC's Midday Mid-America, which is brought to you today and every weekday by Tri-County Ag. It's time for us to bring back in Farm Director Chad Moyer.
21: Thank you very much there, JD. Let's take a look at ag information here on a Tuesday. KTIC. A total of 42 projects at 35 Nebraska schools are set to receive funding through the Nebraska FFA Foundation grant program. Just over $648,000 awarded in total to the state of Nebraska. This year, applicants had the option of four grant types: matching grant funded by the Nebraska FFA Foundation in general, non-matching grant funded by industry partners and legacy gifts, large project matching grant funded by the Buffett Foundation, and the Governor's Award of Excellence grant funded by NIFA. Among those chapters that are receiving or schools that are receiving funds this year: Allen, Fullerton, also Laurel Concord Coleridge, Lindsay Academy, Luther and High Northeast, Norfolk, Oakland Craig, Scribner Snyder, Windside, and Wayne. The grant program is in its ninth year now, supporting ag education classrooms, FFA programs, and school-based enterprises. If you'd like to read up on where some of those dollars are going to be used on different projects, that full story is up on my blog. At its September 10th meeting, the Papio Missouri River NRD Board of Directors voted to approve the fiscal year 27 general operating budget at $118.8 million. The approved budget reflects $9 million in spending cuts focused on district resources on high priority flood mitigation, watershed management, public safety infrastructure across its six county area. Based on the estimate of 5.72 average increase in property values across the district, the board approved a reduced levy for homeowners in the district: $100,000 home, $30.29 a year, and $200,000 home, $60.58 per year. From identifying crop problems to turning years of field data into manageable guidance, artificial intelligence is moving closer to the decisions that producers make every day. University of Nebraska-Lincoln researchers would like to know how you, producers, and future ag professionals view this changing role. Researchers hope to better understand the factors that may encourage or limit adoption of these technologies. UNL has a survey they'd like to get your opinion on AI decision-making in agriculture. If you're a farmer or an ag producer involved in corn and soybean production, or a university and student enrolled in an ag-related academic program, you're welcome to take this survey. The link to the survey is up on my blog. Only takes about 10 minutes to get done. They would like surveys done by mid-December. Leadership of the Nebraska USDA Farm Service Agency and the Nebraska NRCS invite farmers, ranchers, and rural residents who are planning to attend Husker Harvest Days to visit USDA booth space with questions on available federal farm programs. Husker Harvest Days starts today, runs through Thursday, just west of Grand Island. And in addition to FSA and NRCS, they'll be at the National Nebraska Association of Resource Districts building, Lot 39E. They're excited to connect with producers, share information about the full portfolio of commodity, disaster, conservation, loan, and financing assistance programs. In addition to the booth there, staff will participate in a presentation this afternoon on the HHD Hospitality 10th stage. It's a panel discussion, Beginning Farmer Network, Getting Your Start with Us. Again, that is going on today out at Husker Harvest Days. The American Coalition for Ethanol has announced that Ben Rhodes, the executive director of the Nebraska Ethanol Board, will serve now as ACE's chief marketing officer beginning September 28th. Since April of 2025, Rhodes has served as the executive director of the Nebraska Ethanol Board. In that role, he's led the organization's operations, personnel, projects, stewardship of the groundbreaking of the E30 fuel demonstration in non-flex fuel vehicles. Rhodes spent 4 years in total on the NEB staff. And finally, four startup companies offering ag innovations have advanced to compete for the top prize, $100,000, in the 2027 Farm Bureau Ag Innovation Challenge. Two of those are from Nebraska. American Farm Bureau Federation, along with Farm Credit, continues to elevate the importance of entrepreneurship in ag through the contest. 13th year of the Ag Innovation Challenge. 10 semifinalists participated in a virtual pitch round. They whittled it down to four. Among the four finalists is Seisme of Nebraska. They are looking at using AI modeling to forecast disease, various outcomes, and look at animal ag production in that way. And then Nave Analytics in Nebraska, using satellite data, weather modeling, and advanced modeling techniques to deliver sensor-free, near real-time root zone soil moisture insights for precision irrigation management. That's ag information here at KTIC. Chad Moyer reporting.
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1: Two top Trump officials on the Capitol Hill grill. I'm Lisa Brady, Fox News. One House hearing disrupted several times by anti-Iran war protesters.
22: You're a war criminal. How dare you? How dare you starve?
23: Committee will suspend till Capitol Police can restore order.
1: This as the Treasury chief faced sweeping and even existential questions from lawmakers.
24: Massachusetts Democratic Congressman Stephen Lynch told Treasury Secretary Scott Bessent he's not sure it matters anymore if the good guys or the bad guys build AI.
25: It does matter whether the good guys or the bad guys have this.
26: But Mr. Secretary, here's my point, though. We're having control problems. So if we build something we can't control and the Chinese build something they can't control, the entity itself is what is the danger to us all.
24: Other Democrats questioned the success of the conflict with Iran and expressed concern over the power of the U.S. dollar. Bessent said the administration is focused on growth and that a fiscal consolidation is coming in an effort to get the government's house in order.
1: Fox's Jessica Rosenthal, the FBI director, Kash Patel, defending himself at a Senate hearing.
4: Those false statements, according to you, are not false statements. They're clipped together to make it sound like I lied, and I didn't.
1: As Democrats led by Illinois Senator Dick Durbin accuse him of weaponizing the department.
27: Director Patel has been the central figure pushing the so-called grand conspiracy, diverting FBI resources to inane, debunked conspiracy theories that the, quote, deep state has been targeting President Trump since his first campaign.
1: Patel focusing on the administration's efforts to fight violent crime. Prosecutors in California say they will not pursue the death penalty for Nick Reiner, who's charged with killing his parents, actor-director Rob Reiner and wife Michelle. Nick Reiner has pleaded not guilty. Special circumstances in the allegations made him eligible for the death penalty, including the murder weapon, a knife. 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
1: I'm Connie Green in the KTIC News Center, which is sponsored by TNT Coins and Fremont. The city of Norfolk is announcing intermittent closures of the following streets due to installation of lights. North 4th to North 1st, North 3rd Street from West Norfolk Avenue to Winter Avenue, and North 2nd Street from West Norfolk Avenue to Winter Avenue. Pender Community Health has received a 2026 Governor's Wellness Sower Award, recognizing the organization's commitment to creating a workplace that supports employee health and well-being. St. Paul Lutheran School in West Point is having a farm safety day tomorrow. Parents are asked to make sure their kids are dressed appropriately for the weather. Those are the latest stories from the KTIC News Center.
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4: 64 degrees at Classic Country KTIC Norfolk and 62 in West Point, mostly cloudy the rest of the day. We'll get to a high of 70, north wind 5 to 15, gusting to 20. Tonight, mostly cloudy with a low of 55 and a northeast wind around 5 miles per hour. Tomorrow, we'll have a 50% chance of showers and thunderstorms, mostly cloudy, a high of 70, east wind at 5 to 15. Then tomorrow night, a 50% chance of showers and storms after midnight, cloudy, 51 degrees, and a light southeast wind. We'll have a 50% chance of showers and thunderstorms Thursday, mostly cloudy, with a high of 76, east wind at 5 to 10 miles per hour. And then Thursday night, a 30% chance of showers and storms, mostly cloudy, a low of 64, east wind 5 to 15, gusting to 20. We'll have a 30% chance of showers and thunderstorms Friday night, partly sunny with, that's Friday during the day, a 30% chance of showers and thunderstorms, a high of 82. And then Friday night, we do have the chance of showers and thunderstorms, cloudy and 63. Saturday, a slight chance of rain up until midday, mostly cloudy, 74. Saturday night, a chance of showers and thunderstorms, cloudy and 58. On Sunday, we have a slight chance of rain during the day, mostly cloudy with a high of 58. Still mostly cloudy Sunday night. We'll get to a low of 54. And then Monday, partly sunny with a high of 67. Around the area, it's 65 at Sioux Falls, 66 in Yankton and Vermilion. Sioux City and Wayne are both at 63 in Classic Country KTIC Norfolk, 64. Some rain in the Fremont area at 61. 61 at Wahoo with some rain down around Lincoln, a few thunderstorms in the area at 62. 63 in Omaha and Council Bluffs. It's also 63 in Atlantic, Harlan, Audubon, Denison, Iowa. Carroll is at 64. We are at 62 degrees at Classic Country KTIC in West Point.
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6: The Army has unveiled a new marketing campaign entitled Field Tested, which aims to promote the benefits of military training in a real-world environment. The Vice Chief of Staff of the Army, General Christopher Leneve, recently discussed the approach on Fox and Friends Weekend.
7: It's our ultimate office space. It talks about the grit of being a soldier, what it's like to be part of a team, what it's like to be part of a family.
6: General Leneve added that the skills learned in the Army translate well to later in life.
7: Every single day, challenging yourself, pushing yourself, that's what the whole campaign's about.
6: The Sergeant Major of the Army, Michael Weimer, added,
7: "You're going to be so resilient and just a better version of you."
6: General Leneve also hopes potential recruits take advantage of a wide variety of specialties.
7: "We think we can give people more opportunities than any other institution."
6: Kevin Uritsky, Fox News.
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9: 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Grains are mixed to higher here at noon. Soybeans are higher with strength in the meal market, which is up about 2.5% on the day. Soybean oil, though, is seeing some two-sided trade with some pressure from profit taking and support from the crude oil futures, which are almost $5 a barrel higher. Corn futures are a little sideways today, less than a penny to either side of unchanged. Wheat futures are working to find some support from the higher crude, up about 1 to 3 cents. Cattle and hogs are lower, with cattle setting back after yesterday's rally as we wait for any cash trade to take place for the week. December corn is up a half at 5.33¾. March up a half at 5.48½. November soybeans are up 10¾ at 13.15. January up 11¼ at 13.31½. December Chicago wheat up 4½ at 7.26¾. March up 4 at 7.43¼. December Kansas City wheat is up 3¼ at 7.95¾. March up 2¾ at 8.09½. October soybean meal is up 9 at 3.59.20. October soybean oil up 14 at 69.79. October live cattle down 162 at 220.62. December down 197 at 223.17. September feeders are down 317 at 340.40. October down 380 at 334.05. October lean hogs are down 55 cents at 79.05. December down 152 at 69.72. And class 3 milk for October up 4 pennies at 15.97. 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
12: Time for top midday ag news. I'm Steve White. It's been called the World's Fair of Irrigated Agriculture. Show manager Matt Youngman says they've recruited a bunch of new exhibitors who are making their debut.
14: Doing a lot of exhibitor recruitment. We have 115 new exhibitors that have never been to Husker Harvest Days before. So here's where the busiest day of the year setting up beforehand. There's a whole lot of rookies that we're getting into place and a lot of new stuff that we've put into place for visitors to the show.
12: Among the additions is a new ag tech area featuring startups and emerging technology, plus a skid steer experience where visitors can get behind the controls.
14: You know, when you're farming, you're never done shopping. There's always a time when you're going to need to upgrade something down the road.
12: Youngman says the show has expanded its beef area and added new demonstrations, including corn stalk baling and bale processing.
14: And you know, never better place to do it than to experience it in person. You know, because as AI gets better and better, you don't always necessarily trust what you might see on a screen in front of you. But if you're here literally kicking the tires and you're behind the wheel or behind the sticks, you really know what you're experiencing.
12: Husker Harvest Days runs Tuesday through Thursday, 9 to 4, with complimentary admission available online. At Husker Harvest Days isn't just what's happening in the field. The annual food drive is helping put food on the tables of families across central Nebraska. The Heartland United Way distributes food to food pantries, backpack programs, churches, and shelters across Hall, Hamilton, Howard, and Merrick counties. Last year, FFA chapters collected more than 15,000 pounds of food. This year, FFA members can again receive free admission to Husker Harvest Days by bringing 5 cans. Organizers say the need extends beyond children, with adults and elderly Nebraskans also facing food insecurity. The Nebraska Ethanol Board is searching for its new director as Ben Rhodes moves into a new role. Rhodes has served as executive director of the Nebraska Ethanol Board and will now join the American Coalition for Ethanol, known as ACE, as chief marketing officer. ACE says Rhodes will work to expand markets for ethanol, working with wholesalers and retailers. During his time with the Nebraska Ethanol Board, Rhodes helped with a landmark study demonstrating E30 use in non-flex fuel vehicles. The Ethanol Board is recruiting for its new executive director. Persistent drought may be turning around for some. Alex Makaveka reports.
15: A wet harvest be on tap for 2026. I'm Alex Makaveka with today's agriculture news on the Rural Radio Network, coming to you from Husker Harvest Days. Nebraska could see a meaningful boost to soil moisture following a wet stretch this month, particularly across the eastern half of the state. That's according to Nebraska Extension climatologist Dr. Eric Hunt, who says much of the state remains in a moisture deficit, but the recent rain and beneficial moisture ahead could help rebuild that soil profile.
16: I do think the western side of the state is going to have a chance to pick up some beneficial moisture here the next week to 10 days. I don't think we're looking at anything close to what we're going to get in the eastern side of the state, but I do think there's a chance that a half-inch rain could fall across most of western Nebraska in the next week or so, which I think would certainly benefit the soil profile.
15: And the timing important as well, he says, with cooler temperatures and decreasing daylight, that moisture has a better chance of moving into the soil and sticking around longer.
12: Thanks, Alex. And when you visit Husker Harvest Days, make sure to stop by and pay us a visit. That's a midday check of ag news. I'm Steve White.
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18: Yeah, we got corn, wheat, sorghum, and soybeans to stop in and visit with all the commodity reps and growers.
12: A lot of advocacy happening, a lot of attention in D.C.
18: Yeah, in fact, we've got people out there right now as the opportunity for maybe a movement in some Senate Ag Committee today on the Farm Bill. So our hope is, because it's got E15 in it too.
12: So, Kelly, we've got E15 passed through the House. It's included in the Senate version of the farm bill, but that's still stuck in committee. So, first of all, we've got to get that out of committee. Then we've got to get that passed and the two reconciled and put it all together here.
18: Yeah, so as I look at it, it's in thirds. So, right. One third of it, the House got passed. The second third, hopefully the Senate ag, full Senate gets it passed. Last third is reconciliation. So we're only a third of the way there to get this thing done.
12: Now, a lot of the farm bill provisions are already taken care of, but there's still some odds and ends that need to be wrapped up, aren't there?
18: Absolutely. One Big Beautiful Bill had several provisions, especially tax provisions, but also commodity title provisions that significantly helped us as growers. But there's lots of other titles, and we need to clear up some trade opportunities and trade promotion opportunities there. So we need to pull that in, get that cleared up. And there's a conservation title. There's still some cleanup on commodity title. So there's still several issues as we think about a Farm Bill 2.0 or Farm Bill Light, whatever we're calling it right now.
12: And as mentioned, there is a delegation of Nebraskans in particular, Nebraska well represented right now in D.C.
18: Absolutely. They're out there hitting the hill hard, visiting several offices. Again, Farm Bill, E15, trade are our three big issues. And then we've just got some Waters of the U.S. rules, so we were talking about some clarification there that we want from EPA. And so plenty of issues to talk about as we're out on the hill.
12: And on the trade front, there's so many fronts on the trade issue. Canada and Mexico right now, you know, we negotiated USMCA in the first Trump administration. Now we're kind of taking another look, and there's just a lot to work through, and we have to remember that our neighbors are some of our best customers, aren't they?
18: Absolutely. Mexico, our largest trading customer in all services and goods, especially for corn specifically. Canada, second largest for all services and goods. But second largest, or our first largest in ethanol, excuse me. I characterize trade right now as the good, the bad, and the ugly. And certainly the good is we've got some record corn exports. We've got record ethanol exports. The bad part about it is we think about this renegotiation didn't significantly take place on July 1 for the full 16 years. So consultations and communication continue to happen. The ugly part of it is it's just this tit for tat between us and Canada. And so certainly we've got to move beyond that, get the agreement, some certainty back into the marketplace, and especially trade with our largest customers.
12: Kelly, as we wrap things up, tell me about the value of the Corn Growers Association in particular. If somebody is a corn grower, they know that they've got the checkoff side of things, but why should they also consider becoming a member of an association that's representing their interests?
18: Advocacy and policy are really our strong point. And as you go back into E15, as we were talking about that earlier, Steve, we got a standalone bill passed on E15. That was grassroots advocacy at its best, something that nobody else has been able to do for quite some time, a standalone bill on a single issue. So certainly as we think about the number of times that we had grower leaders out there, the number of times we had growers calling in, emailing in, visiting with our congressional members, that's what it's all about, of being part of an association.
12: Well, there you go. That is Kelly Brunkhorst from Nebraska Corn, Corn Board, and Corn Growers. You can visit all the commodity organizations here at Husker Harvest Days.
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0: performance against Bowling Green. Calandria completed 20 of 24 of his passes for 224 yards, a career-high 4 touchdown passes, and Nebraska's 56-7 win over Bowling Green. The Huskers are back in action this upcoming Saturday when North Dakota comes to town on Saturday night. Nebraska sophomore middle blocker Manaya Obeche was named the Big Ten Player of the Week on the volleyball side of things. Obeche's first career Big Ten Player of the Week selection and the first Nebraska player to earn the Big Ten Player of the Week since Andy Jackson did it back in November of 2025. Obeche led the top-ranked Huskers to a 3-0 week against New Mexico, Baylor, and Georgia Tech over the weekend. Creighton Volleyball was voted number 20 in this week's American Volleyball Coaches Association Top 25 poll, making it the 82nd straight week that Creighton has been ranked. The Blue Jays went 1-2 last weekend at the Rice Invite, defeating Missouri Valley Conference favorite Northern Iowa before losing a four-set battle with number 5 Louisville and preseason American Conference choice Rice. The Blue Jays are back in action this upcoming Wednesday when they hit the road to take on in-state rival Nebraska at Pinnacle Bank Arena in Lincoln. The second-ranked Wayne State volleyball team swept Briarcliff in 3 sets last night. Wildcats were led by former Clarkson Lee standout Chloe Haniel, who had 11 kills for the Wildcats, who improved to 10-1 on of the year. Briarcliff will host Dakota Wesleyan this upcoming Wednesday, while Wayne State will host Winona State this upcoming Friday at 6 p.m. The Northeast volleyball team swept Doan JV in 3 sets on the road last night. Hawks improved to 7-7 on the year. Northeast will battle Hawkeye on the road coming up on Wednesday at 6 p.m. On the schedule in high school softball for today, Loganview, Scribner, Snyder's, and Raymond Central, and in the Decamer-Herman Triangular, that'll be Ponca in South Sioux City. High school volleyball tonight at a game you can hear on 107.9 of the Bowl. It'll be West Point Beamer at Decamer-Herman. First serve scheduled for around 7 o'clock. Other area volleyball games tonight, Guardian Angels, Central Catholics, and Wayne. Humphrey Lindsay will entertain Oakland Craig. Pender hits the road to take on Lutheran High Northeast. Skylers at Clarkson. Wakefield travels to Howells Dodge. West Monona, Iowa's at Bancroft Rose Lee. And Wisner Pilger hits the road to take on Elkhorn Valley. The North Bend Central Triangular with Bergen Catholic and Loganview Scribner Snyder will also be played this evening, along with the Riverside Triangular with Lee and Stewart. And that'll do it for a check of sports. More sports anytime. 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
2: 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A liquid candy, popular with kids, is being recalled over a possible choking hazard. The Consumer Product Safety Commission says the Ricky Joy Company is recalling more than 2.3 million bottles of Ricky Joy Sour Crush rolling liquid candy bottles. The CPSC says the dispensing ball on the bottles can detach, possibly causing a serious injury or even death from choking. The 1.85-ounce plastic candy bottles were sold individually and in packs of 3 or 12 bottles in strawberry, blue raspberry, watermelon and green apple flavors with the Ricky Joy logo and a green monster on the bottle. 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The commission says consumers should stop using those candy bottles immediately and contact the Ricky Joy Company for a refund. 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
3: Steve White here at Husker Harvest Days. 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When you do, you might see somebody you've seen on TV before, Jake Tankersley. You're going to be performing out here. Tell me about it.
4: Yes, sir. Husker Harvest Days here at the Purple Wave tent. And I'll be playing music over the next couple days and looking forward to it.
3: So tell folks, where might they have seen you before if they're going, that name sounds familiar.
4: So about a year and a half ago, I was on...

0: Season 26 of The Voice. I ended up with a four-chair turn and ended up going with Snoop Dogg as my coach when I was on the show, and made it all the way to the playoffs and had a great time. But that's opened a lot of doors, a lot of connections, and meeting a lot of new friends and people. So, yeah.
1: Of course, here in the heartland of America, people enjoy a good song, and you're going to play for them here, right?
0: Yes, sir. Yep. Yep. We'll be set up here in the Purple Wave tent. So be playing a lot of original music. We'll do some covers as well, but I'm actually working on my upcoming record. Been staying in Nashville quite a bit. I'm based out of Oklahoma, but I do a lot of travel to Nashville. So working on an upcoming record, which will release sometime in the spring of next year.
1: I bet you've played about everything. Have you ever played a farm show before?
0: This might be my first farm show. Yeah.
1: Well, that's all right.
0: Yeah. But this is a good one to do it at.
1: Well, that is Jake Tankersley. You can see him when you visit Purple Wave Auction here at Husker Harvest Day.
0: Come on down. Look forward to seeing you.
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3: Green in the KTIC News Center, which is sponsored by TNT Coins in Fremont, appraising and buying coins, silver, jewelry, and collectible treasures. St. Paul Lutheran School in West Point is having a farm safety day tomorrow. Principal Paula Petroski further details that activity.
4: This Wednesday is September 16th is our farm safety day for our students in grades first through third grade. They will attend in the afternoon from 1 to 3. Students will learn about tractor safety, grain bins, fire safety, first aid, ATV, and animal safety.
3: Parents are asked to make sure their children are dressed appropriately for the weather. Petroski adds that first through sixth grade students will attend the interactive workshop at West Point Beamer Thursday, presented by the Missoula Children's Theater. 8 responses to emergency calls were covered by the Blair Volunteer Fire and Rescue Department yesterday. 2 of those calls from individuals experiencing chest pain, another person with a seizure, a possible stroke, response to an automatic fire detection signal. Kennard Fire and Rescue provided mutual aid in helping respond to a car accident yesterday afternoon. Blair crews returned the favor by assisting Kennard with a call regarding chest pain. Grand Island is busy with Husker Harvest Days, which started today. Organizers say visitors will find plenty that's new at this year's show. More than 100 new exhibitors are making their first appearance at the major farm show, which draws tens of thousands of visitors each year. Show manager Matt Youngman says organizers have spent the past year working to bring new companies and new experiences to the grounds.
5: Doing a lot of exhibitor recruitment. We have 115 new exhibitors that have never been to Husker Harvest Days before. So here's where the busiest day of the year setting up beforehand. There's a whole lot of rookies that we're getting into place, and a lot of new stuff that we've put into place for visitors to the show.
3: Husker Harvest Days is underway now through Thursday from 9 to 4 at the showgrounds west of Grand Island. Nebraska's first workforce Pell Grant programs have been approved by the U.S. Department of Education, expanding access to short-term career-focused training programs for workers across the state. Nebraska is the third state in the nation to receive approval. The Nebraska Department of Labor has identified the following high-demand fields as opportunities to develop additional workforce Pell programs: healthcare, trades and construction, transportation and logistics, manufacturing, public safety, business and administration, and agriculture and equipment. Application materials, policies, and a full list of approved occupations can be found at dol.nebraska.gov. That's dol.nebraska.gov. It's that time of year when we see plenty of wildlife movement, some fleeing fields which are being harvested, among other reasons. The Madison County Sheriff's Office is encouraging area drivers to be extra alert for wildlife, especially deer, around dawn and dusk, and be aware of animals that may be in ditches. And if you see one deer, assume there will be more. Those are the latest stories from the KTIC News Center.
6: News. I'm Therese Crowley. Senator Bernie Sanders and top Democrats proposing a ban on AI superintelligence. President Trump believes Democrats are ginning up AI panic before the midterms. Former Anthropic worker Jacob Coxon tells Fox's Hannity.
7: The AI wants things itself, and that's what makes it so unique as a technology in ways, so uniquely terrifying.
6: With the House voting on a middle ground today to prevent AI data center energy demands from hiking American utility bills, President Trump accuses the Supreme Court of being bullied by the radical left with their 7-2 decision to block his mail-in ballot restrictions. The brother of the holdout juror in the Lindsey Clancy murder trial tells the New York Post the Haitian Catholic family can't even leave home, hounded by true crime gawkers, saying religion didn't dictate his judgment that Clancy was guilty of murdering her three kids. America's listening to Fox News.
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11: 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Tri-County Ag, 64 degrees at Classic Country KTIC Norfolk, 63 in West Point. Get down around Fremont, over to Blair, a few areas of light to moderate showers. You get further down along I-80 from just west of Seward all the way to east of Lincoln. You'd find some thunderstorms, and that's an area where those thunderstorms had died down in intensity, but once they got around Seward and Lincoln, they picked up, they grew in coverage area, dropping some pretty good rainfall around there. For us here in and around West Point, mostly cloudy this afternoon, a high of 70, north wind 5 to 15, gusting to 20. Tonight will be cloudy with a low of 55 and a light northeast wind. Tomorrow we have a 50% chance of showers and thunderstorms during the day. The best chance would be for showers. Thunderstorms would be late afternoon, a high of 70 with an east wind at 5 to 15. Tomorrow night, cloudy, a 50% chance of showers and thunderstorms, a low of 61. Thursday, we'll have a 50% chance of showers and thunderstorms up until the early afternoon, a mostly cloudy day with a high of 76 and an east wind at 5 to 10 miles per hour. Thursday night, a 30% chance of rain and storms, mostly cloudy, 64 degrees. On Friday, we'll have a 30% chance of showers and thunderstorms up until the early afternoon, partly sunny with a high of 82. Mostly cloudy Friday night, a chance of showers and thunderstorms, a low of 63. Then a slight chance of rain up until the early afternoon on Saturday. Mostly cloudy with a high of 74. We'll have a chance of showers and thunderstorms Saturday night, cloudy, 58. On Sunday, a slight chance of rain, mostly cloudy, 68 for the high. Mostly cloudy Sunday night, down to 54. And Monday, partly sunny, with a high of 67. In the KTIC listening region, it's 65 at Sioux Falls, Yankton 66, Sioux City and Wayne are both at 63, Classic Country KTIC Norfolk 64. It's 60 in Columbus, Fremont, Blair, 61 in Wahoo, 60 with rain at Lincoln, Omaha 63. It's 61 at Council Bluffs. Atlantic and Audubon, Iowa, are both at 64. Harlan and Denison each at 63, 68 in Carroll. And we are at 62 here at Classic Country KTIC in West Point.
12: 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December corn is up 1 1/4 at 534.5. March up 1 1/4 at 549.25. November soybeans up 12 1/4 at 1316.5. January up 12 3/4 at 1333. December Chicago wheat is up 8 at 730. March up 7 at 746.25. December KC wheat is up 4 3/4 at 797.25. March up 4 at 810.75. October live cattle are down 210 at 220.15. December down at 242 at 222.72. September feeders down 390 at 339 at 67. October down 432 at 333.52. October lean hogs down 60 cents at $79. December down 167 at 69.57. 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
12: 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That's 35 loads of choice, 10.5 loads of select, no trim, and about 10 loads of ground beef. Hog prices are higher, up $1.28 with a weighted average price of $85.11 on 6,341 head with a five-day rolling average of $85.80. Pork cutouts totaled 172 loads, and pork cutout values were down $1.02 at $88.76. That's a look at your cash livestock trade. 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
1: EPA Region 7 Administrator Jim Macy joining us at Husker Harvest Days. I'm Steve White on the Rural Radio Network. Jim, thanks for being with us. Let's talk about an issue that gets a lot of attention from farmers and truck drivers. Diesel exhaust fluid, we've got some proposals out there. Where does that issue stand right now?
17: So we've taken comments that ended August 29th on the diesel emission fluid issue. Right now, so we'll be sifting through those comments and then developing a final rule package. So we just really appreciate all the people that took time to make those comments. It's a big agriculture and industry issue, though, and I'm sure you're aware that, you know, just people get shut down when they get a D rate. So this rule will help address that D rate for the 27 model years. It completely eliminates the need for the DEF. And what it's really about is people's right to repair their own equipment. So EPA is really concerned that our farmers, our ranchers, our industries have equipment that works on time, that gets the job done, and powers a great American comeback.
1: Thinking about it, there's probably a dollars and cents impact if producers, if operators are not having to jump through some hoops here. Is there a dollar savings there?
17: Well, yeah, a considerable dollar savings. Just think of the time, the investment, and just labor. But when you're derated and knocked out of work, it's a safety issue too. So we want people to be safe. We want people to be productive and save the American consumers considerable savings in addressing this issue. And there's other ways that we can make sure that we have clean air with diesel engines, and that's what this is all about. This is an industry choice in DEF, and we're making it so that people have the right to repair their own equipment and also do something different to get those sensors on.
1: Well, you just mentioned it, but let's drill into that for a second. You said let's try to do something that still maintains some of those emissions reductions, but also reduces some of the regulatory red tape. Are those kind of the two goals, and can we do both of them at the same time?
17: So, absolutely. We're proving with this administration each and every day that you can have environmental protection and make money, have a great economy, and that's what the Trump EPA is just all about. We're bringing back the rule of law and common sense to the American taxpayer and make it so that farmers, ranchers, and industries know what the rules of the game are and can follow the rules very clearly and concisely.
1: Piece of equipment that a farmer is using is derated. They've got limited time windows during their seasonal times, planting and harvest in particular, where they're trying to get work done. Does that pose a challenge? Is that something you hear from producers?
17: Absolutely. Well, think about, you know, having a crane with a big old beam on it and having workers underneath, and then that derate hits that engine. That's a safety issue. So we want to make it so that we have great engine technology. But again, that's an industry choice on how to do that. We're clearing the works for other opportunities like NOT sensors instead of this DEF fluid. So we're looking forward to people being able to repair their own equipment, not throw away the equipment. That's not a part of the rule package. We still have to be protective, but. Right to repair is a huge deal.
1: Let's talk then about your work with states in terms of state departments of agriculture. I know you've had some meetings there. Is it important to kind of engage with those folks, meet with them face to face, and understand some of the issues they're dealing with?
17: Well, this is an administration that doesn't wait and sit around to have people come to us. We go out and meet with our industry leaders and our state associations and state directors. So that's my role in working with EPA as an appointee working for Administrator Zeldin. We just feel that it's important to get out in the public, listen to our stakeholders, and then take those ideas and thoughts and practices back to where we can make great rules and regulations and follow the law.
1: I'm guessing pesticides, would that be one of the topics that would come up when you're talking with state departments?
17: Absolutely. This last June, we had a meeting with all four state directors at Lenexa. But I go out and meet individually with the state directors in their state and then go out and listen to their constituencies.
1: Again, we're visiting with EPA Region 7 Administrator Jim Macy here at Husker Harvest Days. As you look at this administration's philosophy of how they're working with folks, give me a sense of kind of the orders you have as you work with farmers and ranchers.
17: We go out and visit with people. So it's great working with Administrator Zeldin. He just has energy and vitality that matches no other. He's been in every state.
1: He's been here in central Nebraska.
17: So his first year, he went to every state in the United States and visited significant issues. And the Trump Vance administration, or the Trump Vance EPA, it's a different EPA. It's one that listens to people, it listens to our constituency, and then we adopt and make rules that follow the rule of law. So we can have both environmental protection and a great economy at the same time. That's powering the great American comeback, and that's what we do at EPA.
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19: It is time for the Red Minute, brought to you by Red Star Fertilizer. Here's the head of Red Star Fertilizer, Tom Stanton. Tom, as we start talking about fertilizer planning for next year, let's also talk about residue management. And Tom, that was a big thing last fall. With the lack of rain, the corn stalks just didn't break down. What's the answer to that?
20: Yeah, so we've got a product called Breakdown. It's been out for about 4 years now. And we've done a lot of work that shows it releases a lot of nitrogen, phosphorus, potassium, and micronutrients that are in that plant today. The plant growing right now in your field has got a lot of nutrients in it that will not, you know, go to the ear this year. And so if you're going to look at putting on, say, in a corn bean rotation, a soybean herbicide this fall, putting a gallon of Breakdown with it is going to be excellent, because it's going to help break that nutrients out of that stock that gets tied into it and make those nutrients available for you next spring.
19: If you start breaking those down this fall and over the winter, are you worried about nutrient loss at all with that, with this product?
20: No, and that's the beautiful thing about Breakdown, is once you break those nutrients down, they're tied to carbon, and that carbon is very stable in the soil, so you don't have to worry about it volatilizing or worry about it leaching. So each of those nutrients will be tied to that carbon, which is very stable and plant available next spring.
19: That's Tom Stanton, the head of Red Star Fertilizer. To get more information, check out their website, redstarne.com, or give them a call at 844-502-9360. 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
21: Here's a look at your ag forecast. This is meteorologist Paul Trombley. Over the last week or two, we've continued to see some colder air masses building up into Canada, certainly signaling that seasonal switch into the fall season, which although officially doesn't get here until next week, we do as meteorologists consider September 1st, the first day of fall, called the meteorological fall season. And as we continue through today and into midweek, we are going to continue to certainly see one of these stronger fall-like cold fronts continuing to build some below-average temperatures across a good chunk of Nebraska and northern Kansas, where some highs around 70 to 75 are expected. And then this cold front, which is stalling out over central Kansas, will be that dividing line to some 90s to around 100 that'll be found in south central southeast Kansas today. And this frontal boundary is going to sit in that central Kansas corridor, continuing to divide highs in the 70s to the north to 90s through especially southeast Kansas and in Oklahoma as the week progresses. The presence of this front across the central plains is going to continue to keep things unsettled, with on and off showers and thunderstorms expected to continue across areas from southern Nebraska, Kansas, parts of western Oklahoma through the day today. And this frontal boundary continues to kick up a few shower and storm chances tonight and then on Wednesday. Indications point at the rain chances lessening as we get into the tail end of the work week Thursday and Friday, as we do continue to see warmer temperatures starting to build back northward through the end of the week. So highs starting to climb back up more into the 80s through Nebraska, more 90 degree temperatures through Kansas and Nebraska. Another cold front heads into Nebraska, though, by the weekend. I'm meteorologist Paul Trombley.
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22: 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Husker Harvest Days is coming up next week. It'll be on Tuesday, Wednesday, and Thursday at the grounds just west of Grand Island, the largest irrigated working farm show. Husker Harvest Days, in addition to the harvest demos featuring not only combines, but also various heads as well. They also have tillage demonstrations. This year there are some manure spreader demonstrations as well. They have some cover crop plots that are out there, hay harvesting, and of course that's in addition to all of the exhibitors that are there as well. There are various seminars throughout the session as well, informational things in the hospitality tent, and if you want to get all of the details, I should mention too, stockmanship and stewardship, that low stress cattle handling demonstration. They are going to take place at Husker Harvest Days as well. Various discussions up in the northwest corner related to livestock husbandry. All of the details at their website, huskerharvestdays.com. Specifically on stockmanship and stewardship, you can go to ncba.org and get more information on that. And of course, when you head out to Husker Harvest Days, be sure and stop by the Rural Radio Network building. We're just west of the main intersection in the center of the ground. At Main and Center, just go west a few buildings there, and you can stop into the Rural Radio Network building. We'd love to see you. Husker Harvest Days next week, Tuesday, Wednesday, Thursday, just west of Grand Island. A premier national event on beef cattle reproductive management is coming to Iowa in November, November 10th and 11th. It is the Applied Reproductive Strategies in Beef Cattle Meeting, hosted by Iowa State University and the Iowa Beef Center. The meeting is organized by the Beef Reproduction Task Force, covering quite a wide range of topics. Just some of the things that'll be talked about: breeding a more efficient cow, sex semen, natural service herd sire management, embryo transfer, estrus synchronization, just some of the things that'll be talked about. If you register by September 15th, you can save a little bit of money. There is a website where you can get more information, iowabeefcenter.org. Again, that's coming up in November in Des Moines, the Applied Reproductive Strategies and Beef Cattle Meeting, iowabeefcenter.org. The Center for Ag Profitability at UNL has another webinar. Actually, it's the second in a series. It's called Marketing Tips for Corn and Soybeans. This next one is coming up on September 17th, 12 noon. Each of these webinars, they tackle another topic when it comes to grain marketing. Things like basis, cash sale timing, reading the balance sheet, stocks to use, different marketing topics. So again, the next one is on September 17th, 12 noon. Other ones coming up on September 29th. October 13th and October 27th as well. Details and register at cap.unl.edu. If you're looking for something different to do September 19th and 20th, consider a self-guided tour of Iowa's historic barns. The Iowa Barn Foundation 26th Annual All-State Barn Tour is September 19th and 20th. Over 100 barns across the state that are being featured, and even some in western Iowa. Plymouth County, Ida County, Pottawatomie, Shelby, Carroll County, Taylor County as well. These are self-guided tours. You can get more information at the iowabarnfoundation.org website. For more information on these and other items, check the website, go online to kticradio.com, click on events, and then click on the farm calendar. 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
3: Congress facing growing calls to act on AI. I'm Lisa Brady, Fox News.
4: They need to slow down their development and put in adequate guardrails.
3: California Congressman Ted Lieu is vice chair of the House Democratic Caucus and introduced a kill switch bill with Texas Republican Congressman Nathaniel Morin.
4: It's based on a very simple principle, which is that humans must be in control of AI, not the other way around. And that means, at a minimum, humans have to be able to turn off any AI model or agent.
3: This after several tech leaders called for slowing the pace of development, but the Trump administration is warning against losing the AI race to China. And House Speaker Mike Johnson tells reporters,
5: if I called an emergency session today and I brought everybody in the House and said, let's regulate AI, nobody in the room knows yet what that should look like. Why? Because we don't have the latest information.
3: Johnson says he spoke with President Trump last night and that top AI leaders will have a meeting at the White House soon. Some Democrats urging the president to negotiate a treaty with China on pausing advanced AI development. President Xi is scheduled to visit the White House later this month. Treasury Secretary Scott Bessent defending Trump economic policies at a House hearing.
23: U.S. manufacturing is roaring back to its fastest pace in years. August marked 8 consecutive months of domestic manufacturing growth. Business activity has surged to a 52-month high.
3: This as Democrats push back.
24: And I'm asking you, Mr. Secretary, turn it to your trade policy. If tariffs are not inflationary, as you claimed in your previous testimony, then why has inflation increased by more than 3% over the past year?
3: California Congresswoman Maxine Waters likely referencing a report on consumer prices up 3.4% compared to a year ago. That's fueled in part by gas prices. U.S. oil prices surging today, topping $106 a barrel. 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
6: I'm Connie Green in the KTIC News Center, which is sponsored by TNT Coins and Fremont. The city of Norfolk is announcing intermittent closures of the following streets due to installation of lights. North 4th to North 1st, North 3rd Street from West Norfolk Avenue to Winter Avenue, and North 2nd Street from West Norfolk Avenue to Winter Avenue. Pender Community Health has received a 2026 Governor's Wellness Sower Award, recognizing the organization's commitment to creating a workplace that supports employee health and well-being. St. Paul Lutheran School in West Point is having a farm safety day tomorrow. Parents are asked to make sure their kids are dressed appropriately for the weather. Those are the latest stories from the KTIC News Center.
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11: 67 degrees at Classic Country KTIC Norfolk. We are at 65 in West Point. Today, mostly cloudy, will top out at 70 with a north wind 5 to 15 gusting to 20. Then cloudy tonight, a low of 55 and a light northeast wind around 5 miles per hour. We'll have a 50% chance of showers throughout the day tomorrow. Thunderstorms will be possible in the late afternoon. Mostly cloudy with a high of 70 again and an east wind at 5 to 15. Tomorrow night, a 50% chance of showers and thunderstorms. Cloudy, 61 degrees and a light southeast wind. Then Thursday, we have a 50% chance of showers and thunderstorms up until the early afternoon. Mostly cloudy with a high of 76. Thursday night, a 30% chance of rain and storms. Cloudy, 64 degrees. And on Friday, we'll have a 30% chance of showers and thunderstorms up until the early afternoon. Partly sunny with a high of 82. Friday night, a chance of showers and thunderstorms. Mostly cloudy, 63. We'll have a slight chance of showers Saturday, mainly in the morning hours, mostly cloudy with a high of 74. Then Saturday night, a chance of rain and storms, mostly cloudy, 58. We'll have a slight chance of showers on Sunday, mostly cloudy with a high of 68. Sunday night, cloudy, down to 54. And Monday, partly sunny with a high of 67. Around the region, it's 68 in Sioux Falls and Yankton, 67 in Sioux City. It's also 67 in Classic Country, KTIC Norfolk, 66 in Wayne. Fremont, 59, Blair, Omaha, Wahoo, Lincoln, Millard, all at 60. It's 61 in Council Bluffs with Atlantic, Harlan, and Audubon, Iowa, all at 63. Carroll and Denison are both at 64. And we are at 65 degrees here at Classic Country KTIC in West Point.
1: It's September 15th, and this is your Fox Daily Snapshot. Today is National Double Cheeseburger Day. What's better than a cheeseburger with your favorite toppings? That's right, a double cheeseburger with more of your favorite toppings. The origins of the burger as a sandwich are somewhat sketchy, but it's widely believed that it appeared in the 19th or early 20th century, so whether you like your burgers grilled, charbroiled, or cooked on a flat top, make sure to put your favorite cheese on top of the two patties and chow down. Also on this date, in 1928, Scottish physician Alexander Fleming discovers penicillin while studying the influenza virus. And in 1996, the Texas Rangers retired their first number, Hall of Fame pitcher Nolan Ryan's number 34. If it's your birthday today, you share it with American novelist James Fenimore Cooper, born in 1789, and famed crime story writer Agatha Christie, born in 1890. I'm Tushar Saxena, and that's your Fox Daily Snapshot.
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4: 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Grains are higher this afternoon, working with support from higher crude oil as energy infrastructure has become the target of recent drone attacks. And we have news of a discontinued pipeline currently in Saudi Arabia. After working sideways for most of the day, corn and wheat are higher on the heels of soybeans, which are up with the bean oil. The August bean crush came in well below the average estimates, but putting the year's cumulative crush at over 2.5 billion bushels and 12% higher year over year. Soybean oil stocks were also sharply lower than the estimate at 1.2 billion pounds. December corn is up 2 cents at 5.35 and a quarter. March up 2 at 5.50. November soybeans are up 13 and a half at 13.17 and three quarters. January up 13 and three quarters at 13.34. December Chicago wheat is up 6 and a half at 7.28 and a half. March up 5 and a half at 7.44 and three quarters. December Kansas City wheat up 4 and a quarter at 7.96 and three quarters. March up 3 and three quarters at 8.10 and a half. October soybean meal is up 9 at 3.59 at 20. October bean oil up 20 at 69.85. October live cattle are down $1.55 at 220.70. December down 180 at 223.35. September feeders down 330 at 340.27. October down $4 at 333.85. October lean hogs are down 52 cents at 79.07. December down 160 at 69.65. And Class 3 milk for September down 2 pennies at 16.12. 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
5: All right, Jesse Bradley, let's start at the beginning. What is OneRED, the Ag Data Bank and Grants Program, and what made the Nebraska Department of Water, Energy, and the Environment want to create this program?
6: The program is a statewide initiative to help Nebraska farmers adopt technologies and practices that improve water management, nitrogen efficiency, and soil health while improving farm value. Additionally, the program includes a sign-on bonus of $2,000 for data sharing.
5: Now, if technology is helping make some of these decisions, what about the information side of it? Does that mean farmers are selling their data?
6: No, farmers retain ownership of their data. OneRED does not sell farm data. Participation in OneRED does not prevent you from using your data in other programs, marketplaces, or future opportunities.
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6: That's right. The program bends to fit the farmer. The farmer decides which eligible fields, acres, and opportunities to pursue. It's OneRED, your land, your plan.
5: Show your interest at Husker Harvest Days. OneRED will be located in the NRD building on East Avenue or the Commodities building on East Main Street.
4: Welcome back to the Rural Radio Network. It's time now for our closing livestock comments from David Erickson with Ag Optimus in Akron, Iowa. And David, we're set back here in the cattle complex today as well as the hogs. Tell me a little bit about our market influences here today.
7: Yeah, you know, as you said, a little bit of a setback today, which isn't overly surprising given the upward momentum that we've had that we've seen for the past little while. We were getting a little bit of stretched out on some of the momentum or some of the momentum markers in the live cattle and in the feeder cattle. The December live cattle, which is the most active of the contracts, went and held right on their 5-day moving average. Not one that we normally give a lot of credence to, but it is worth noting, that's for sure. Speaking of the technicals, the cattle market appeared to be firm going to the close, moving upwards, but we're

0: But we're slowing just a touch in the live cattle and feeder cattle. Cash has been slow to develop so far this week. We haven't seen a whole lot of trade happen. So far, we've moved about 97 loads on the beef, slightly lower in the choice and a little higher on the select. The morning print showed that we had choice meat just a little bit higher and select a little bit lower on 56 loads. Keep in mind that generally the afternoon print is the more important one. But overall, it seems like the market is just kind of taking a little bit of a breather, probably looking for a little more cash development. We did see quite a jump in the feeder cattle index, which is probably the reason why we've seen such a big uptick on the feeder cattle side.
1: Thank you, David. That is David Erickson of Ag Optimist in Akron, Iowa, with a look at your closing livestock markets here on the Rural Radio Network.
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3: 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What sets AgriGold apart?
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5: We're joined by Greg Anderson, who farms near Newman Grove, serving on the Nebraska Soybean Board. You've been a champion for a long time for Nebraska soybeans. Greg, I thought we'd take this time here at Husker Harvest Days just talk about how you've seen the industry grow and expand. As you think about that, what comes to mind?
6: Well, Alex, thank you. As I think back, let's say a generation ago in the mid-90s, where Nebraska was and where it is today regarding soybean, the industry, the production, and so forth. 23,000 Nebraska soybean farmers back in the mid-90s. The acres were about 2.5 million acres across the state. We were a definite soybean state, but always known as for our corn. And about then, you know, back then the average yield across the state was in the mid-30s. 35 bushel an acre usually was a decent average crop. Fast forward to today, some 30 years later, and this year we're over 5 million acres, so the production has doubled as far as the acres. And the projected yield by USDA just in their latest report was 60 bushels per acre. Not quite as many bushels per acre as last year's record, 65.5, but still a very good crop waiting to be harvested. And back then, prices were not where we are today, but yet our inputs weren't as much either. So we have to kind of take that in consideration. But the soybean industry is healthy. It is growing. It is actually a good business to be in. And now with the crushing plants coming on, we're seeing over 75% of our state soybean crop is processed right here at home. And that's probably the biggest change I've seen, Alex, over these years, because we used to say one out of every two rows is going to be exported, and that export market is probably going to be China. Today, in the 2026, we're looking at three out of every four rows of our states being staged right here in Nebraska. The soybeans are processed and crushed right here. The soybean meal coming off of those plants feeds our own domestic livestock industry and also adds a value-added product that we can ship off the Pacific Northwest for soybean meal customers, especially in the Philippines and other Asian markets. And then the oil can be goes to food, which is our Hastings AGP plant, uses that soybean oil for food production, food industry, and then all the oil coming off of the David City crush plant and the Norfolk crush plant going to biodiesel, renewable diesel. I have to tell you a really cool story here. For the very first time back this summer, AGP sent a 96-car rail train loaded with 20 million pounds of soybean oil to California to be made into renewable diesel. That makes about 2.5 million gallons of renewable diesel. So that's like a pipeline, just taking Nebraska-grown beans, turning them into fuel, really making agriculture a value-added industry.
5: All right. Greg, I believe your time with the Nebraska Soybean Board has finally put a bow on it. What's next for you? I can't imagine you're going to leave the soybean industry.
6: Well, I'll be involved in some capacity. My phone will ring and I'll always answer it. So I was always glad to help out. But no, it's been a pleasure working with so many great people across the years. And the media, yourself and others, have been so gracious in giving us time to tell our story. And we have an exciting story to tell. Nebraska agriculture is right up there with Nebraska football and volleyball, I think. So with that, it's going to be a little mixed feeling, but I'll have a little more maybe free time at home, too.
5: All right. We'll still catch up with you, Greg, no doubt. Greg Anderson joining us. He farms near Newman Grove and serves on the Nebraska Soybean Board.
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9: 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Let's see how things are on Wall Street. The Dow down 4, 13.94. S&P down 32.92. 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
11: When summer ends, this is The Good Life. I'm Lacey Shippey. Someone asked me recently when I thought the summer ends. What makes its death official? What starts the autumn trends? I thought about it only a second, thinking of all my unfinished summer plans. And summer ends, I thought, when it's been pried from my cold, frozen hands. I hate to see the summer go. The days shorten and the mercury start to drop. School starts up. The kids are gone. And the summer shenanigans have to stop. And it makes me a little bitter to think of the colder days when I'm covered in blankets and shivering still, missing the sun's hot rays. It comes each year, and I'm never prepared.
1: and my heart sinks at the thought that summer is ending and autumn is coming, whether I'm ready or not. Some say that the summer

0: And as I pick the last bunches of summer tomatoes, I'll see that no more are blooming. And the crews from the honey farm will start to arrive to prepare for collecting the hives the day they take them away for the winter. I'll know that fall has arrived. The pastures will brown and the air will grow crisp and the sun will set a bit more rapidly and autumn will come and prepare the earth for a rest. And I'll have to submit, though not happily. I was born for the summer, for bare feet and sun, and watching it through my kids' childhood, it's hard to let go and admit that another summer is gone. It's done and over for good. The long painted skies and the easy summer sunsets and the rumble of summer storms will be replaced with colder days, sun dogs, and the yearning to be warm. So the pumpkin spice freaks and the sweater weather supporters can all just back off a bit. I'm a summertime person who sees fall's a-coming, and I'm liable for throwing a fit. Let me cling to the heat and the bugs and the plants all planted neatly in rows, for soon they'll be gone, and I'll dream of the days when they're not all covered in snow. I'm Lacey Shipping with The Good Life.
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3: I'm Liz Klayman, and this is the Fox Business Report.
4: The major averages are retreating in afternoon trading on spiking oil prices and rising bond yields. And as the Fed begins its two-day monetary policy meeting, investors remain cautious ahead of an expected rate hike tomorrow afternoon. The Fed is now expected to raise its benchmark funds rate to 3.75% to 4%, the first increase in more than 3 years. The Dow continues to falter and is now down nearly 2.5% so far this month and is on track for its worst start to September since 2008, according to Dow Jones Market Data. Gushing oil prices are adding to inflation worries, with West Texas Intermediate crude soaring above $106 a barrel. Calls to slow AI development continue to weigh on tech stocks. Software stocks are mixed amid AI uncertainty, while chip stocks are trying to rebound after Monday's sell-off. That's your Fox Business Report. I'm Hillary Barsky, invested in you.
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7: When they pitched Queen of My Double Wide Trailer to me, there was one more song on that CD. They pitched two songs of Dennis's that year to me. And Buddy Cannon, my producer, he kept Double Wide, and he let the other song go away and let somebody else cut it. And like I said, man, I wanted that song so bad after it came out on radio and I heard it. And 2 years later, going down the road, I told my wife, it came on the radio. I said, well, we should have got that song. She said, you did. I said, what do you mean? She said, well, that song was on the CD they pitched you with Queen of My Double Wide Trailer, and Buddy let it go. And it was John Deere Green.
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9: The Army has unveiled a new marketing campaign entitled Field Tested, which aims to promote the benefits of military training in a real-world environment. The Vice Chief of Staff of the Army, General Christopher Leneve, recently discussed the approach on Fox and Friends Weekend.
10: It's our ultimate office space. It talks about the grit of being a soldier, what it's like to be part of a team, what it's like to be part of a family.
9: General Leneve added that the skills learned in the Army translate well to later in life.
10: Every single day, challenging yourself, pushing yourself, that's what the whole campaign's about.
9: The Sergeant Major of the Army, Michael Weimer, added,
10: "You're going to be so resilient and just a better version of you."
9: General Leneve also hopes potential recruits take advantage of a wide variety of specialties.
10: "We think we can give people more opportunities than any other institution."

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1: Classic Country, KTIC, Midday in Mid-America, brought to you today and every weekday by Tri-County Ag. $50 per row, precision decision rebate, Tri-County Ag has it now. Do you ever have those kind of work days where you have so many meetings going on that you have to reschedule what your normal work duties are? Ask somebody else to help out. Well, Greg Wagner from Nebraska Game and Parks is finding himself in that position for tomorrow, so he won't be joining us at our usual time tomorrow because he's got a ton of meetings. And if there's anything I know about Greg, I don't think he'd mind me sharing this. He and I are very similar. We really don't like meetings. We'd rather just go about our regular duties. Meetings are necessity, but I guarantee you Greg would rather be hanging out with us here on the air tomorrow afternoon than sitting in a meeting. So instead of tomorrow at about 1:25, Thursday at 1:25, Greg Wagner with Nebraska Game and Parks will be joining us here on Midday in Mid-America.
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3: I'm Connie Green in the KTIC News Center, which is sponsored by TNT Coins in Fremont. Honest appraisals and fair prices for coins, silver, and collectibles. Nebraska's first workforce Pell Grant programs have been approved by the U.S. Department of Education, expanding access to short-term career-focused training programs for workers across the state. Nebraska is the third state in the nation to receive approval. The Nebraska Department of Labor has identified the following high-demand fields as opportunities to develop additional workforce Pell programs: healthcare, trades and construction, transportation and logistics, manufacturing, public safety, business and administration, and agriculture and equipment. Application materials, policies, and a full list of approved occupations can be found at dol.nebraska.gov. That's dol.nebraska.gov. Pender Community Health is the recipient of a 2026 Governor's Wellness Sower Award, recognizing the organization's commitment to creating a workplace that supports employee health and well-being. The Governor's Wellness Award recognizes Nebraska organizations for efforts to build healthier workplaces and support employees' physical, mental, emotional, social, and financial well-being. The Sower Award recognizes organizations taking steps to encourage workplace wellness. St. Paul Lutheran School in West Point will be hosting the West Point Chamber Coffee on Friday. Principal Paula Petrowski says people will be able to see the school.
4: We will be hosting the City Chamber Coffee on Friday, September 18th, in our steam room. Community members will have the opportunity to tour our school and just see all the wonderful things that are happening at St. Paul.
3: Petrowski says there will be a mum sale Saturday at the West Point Farmers Market, at the Franciscan Healthcare parking lot, and on Sunday in the St. Paul Lutheran Church parking lot. Penn Entertainment broke ground Monday in Council Bluffs on a $200 million casino hotel. The new location will replace the current Ameristar Council Bluffs Riverboat Casino. It will feature 160 hotel rooms, a bistro, and steakhouse, among other amenities. Those are the latest stories from the KTIC News Center.
5: Chad Moyer with you here on KTIC. An update from Husker Harvest Days going on just west of Grand Island. Visiting with Nick Resnicek, of course, with P&R Sales, North Bend, Nebraska, here at the Polaris lot. And there is actually a couple of Polaris lots when you look at the Husker Harvest Days map. Nick, quickly, what is Polaris all got going on here?
6: We've got a nice display with lots of different Ranger models, different ATV models, the Expedition with the new pneumatics. And then we've also got the 100,000-mile Ranger XP 1000 here as well.
5: Yeah, well, now tell me a little bit about this machine. We said this machine is 8 years old and 100,000 miles on that side-by-side?
6: Yeah, not typically what we see, but yeah, certainly these machines, you know, shows that they have the longevity and durability to make it that far.
5: So come take a look at this Ranger. It's got 100,000 miles on it, right next to these youth machines. Now, I think that's pretty cool. Little kiddo can be just like mom and dad, right?
6: Absolutely. Got to start them young and get them involved.
5: So I guess the main message is come into Husker Harvest Days, stop out, and let's talk about some of these machines, right, Nick?
6: Yeah, definitely stop out, sign up for our giveaway. They're giving away a machine of your choice up to $50,000. So get in on that. We're up in the northeast corner.
5: All right, very good. Thank you, Nick. Nick Resnicek with P&R Sales, North Bend, Nebraska. They are here at the Polaris lot at Husker Harvest Days today, tomorrow, and Thursday.
7: News, I'm John Saucier. New documents about the men accused of attempting to kill President Trump in Butler, Pennsylvania in 2024 have been made public. Senator Eric Schmidt telling Fox the investigation needs to be thorough.
8: This isn't some kid who's having problems in school. This is somebody who tried to assassinate the future, the one time and then future president of the United States. And we should leave no stone unturned in this investigation.
7: Leaders of the four largest AI companies have warned the development needs to be slowed to prevent the technology from getting out of control. Congressman Ted Lieu of California is saying the government needs to step in to regulate AI development.
9: They need to slow down their development and put in adequate guardrails. And we cannot expect the industry to regulate itself. We need Congress to act.
7: President Trump has dismissed concerns about the negative impacts of AI, calling the warnings a, quote, sick conspiracy. America's listening to Fox News.
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11: Once again today, we are going to be seeing some cloudy skies throughout a bunch of the afternoon today. And again, temperature-wise, gradually warming up to that afternoon high of 70. Winds will be out of the north at around 10 to 20. Tonight, cloud cover continues with a low of 55. As we roll to tomorrow, chance for showers and thunderstorms, 50% chance of precip, high right around 70. Then for tomorrow evening, 50% chance of showers and storms, and a low right around 62. For your Thursday, chance for showers and thunderstorms, chance precip at around 50%, with a high right around 76. Looking toward Thursday evening, 30% chance of showers and storms at a low right around 64. And Friday, chance for showers and thunderstorms, 30% chance. And again, we'll climb up for an afternoon high of 82. Friday night, chance for showers and storms after midnight with a low of 63. Then for the weekend, slight chance for showers on Saturday with a high of 71. Saturday night, chance for showers and storms and a low of 58. And Sunday, chance for showers, cloudy skies with a high of 67. That is your forecast here at Classic Country KTIC. 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
14: 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December corn up 2.5 today at 535 3/4. March up 2.25 at 550 1/4. November soybeans up 14.5 at 1318 3/4. January up 15 at 1335 1/4. December Chicago wheat up 6.5 at 728 1/2. March up 5 1/4 at 744 1/2. December KC wheat up 3 3/4 at 796 1/4. March up 3 at 809 3/4. October live cattle down $1.55 at 220.70. December down 180 at 223.35. September feeders down 330 at 340.27. October down $4 at 333.85. October lean hogs down 52 cents at 79.07. Let's look at your closing markets here on the Rural Radio Network.
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5: It's Ag on the Go with Farm Bureau, highlighting the Nebraska Farm Bureau and the work to serve Nebraska farm and ranch families and rural communities. Let's catch up on the Nebraska Ag in the Classroom program. It is back now that school is in session across the state. Here to tell us a little bit more about it, Brooke Carpenter. She is the Director of Education with the Nebraska Farm Bureau Foundation. Yeah, let's talk a little bit about that. What has your team been working on here as the new school year gets underway?
15: Yeah, thanks for having me. We're so excited. We're kicking off another school year, and our educators are already scheduling classroom visits and getting right back into the classroom. Last year, between our three educators, we were in about 1,102 classrooms across Nebraska. And so we're really looking on building towards that new school year and reaching more goals this year, as we've hired a fourth educator to help us complete some of those classroom visits. And we're also scheduling Connecting Chapters trainings as we're celebrating 10 years of the Connecting Chapters program with 117 SFA chapters and partnering with Nebraska Extension to connect students with agricultural careers at ag festivals across the state.
5: Now, you said something in there, new staff members. So let's talk about that. Where are your educators located? And I understand they're like you said, a new one out west. What has that meant for that part of the state?
15: Yeah, we're really excited. We now have four full-time educators. One of them is in Omaha, Wayne, Grand Island, and now Alliance. So this allows us to serve schools all throughout Nebraska. And we're really excited now to have somebody out in that western part that gives us a more opportunities to reach classroom visits. We're able to participate in local events and build relationships with those teachers out there, making our programs more accessible to schools all across the state.
5: If folks haven't seen it, what does an Ag in the Classroom visit look like? What can teachers expect? What should students expect?
15: All of our classroom visits are free, and they feature standard aligned state education standards that align for kindergarten through eighth grade classrooms. And so teachers can select from grade specific lessons, and then our educators will bring everything they need in to lead this hands-on experience that connects directly to agricultural literacy. And it allows us to connect to subjects that they're already teaching in science, social studies, math, some of those subject areas there, while connecting to Nebraska's largest industry, agriculture. So you can explore some of these lessons and sign up on our website at nefbfoundation.org if teachers are interested.
5: Brooke Carpenter is Director of Education with the Nebraska Farm Bureau Foundation, off and running on a new school year with the Ag in the Classroom program. Help strengthen the rural voice. Go to nefb.org to learn more about these topics and the value and benefits of membership. That's Ag on the Go with Farm Bureau. I'm Chad Moyer.
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18: Coming up at Mitchell, Livestock Market, Mitchell, South Dakota, starting out Wednesday morning, September 16th, 9 a.m. We'll be selling the butcher cows and bulls. 10 a.m. we'll be on the fat cattle, then back on the whey-ups, any breeding stock, and the baby and starter calves. And on Thursday, September 17th, Mitchell, Livestock Market, special feeder cattle sales starting at 10 a.m., expecting right around 2,000 head. Consignments include 230 fancy home-raised black heifers right off grass. They're fancy, they're the kind, and no implants in them, $850 to $950. 200 black and red steer heifers, $950, $1050. Light flesh, no implants since they've owned them right there. Here's 130 black steers, 8.5 to 9.25. 110 black-white face steers at 10.50. 85 black steers right off grass, 8.50 to 9.50. 70 black and red steers off grass, 8 to 8.50. 55 black steers, 8.5 to 1,000. 50 black steers off grass, weighing 8, 8.50, with more yearlings by sale day. Then on to about 300 to 400 calves selling after the yearlings on Thursday. Here's the new crop calves, 75 black steer heifers, 4.5 to 6.50, vaccinated and off the cow. 60 black red calves vaccinated, 450 to 500. 50 mostly black calves weighing 4 to 6.25. Here's a 38 black steer heifers weighing 4 to 500. 35 black calves vaccinated, 5 to 6. 25 black and red calves weighing 4 to 650, vaccinated up. Most of the calves got a round of shots in them and are directly off the cow. That's just to mention a few. We'll all be out looking for more yearlings and calves for the upcoming sales here at Mitchell Livestock. Need any more information, please do give us a call at 605-996-6543. Check out MitchellLivestockAuction.com or go to Mitchell Livestock Market's Facebook page. Certainly appreciate all the business and thank you for Mitchell Livestock Market, your livestock market in Mitchell, South Dakota.
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20: The L.A. Clippers completed their trade of Kawhi Leonard to Toronto Monday night. The Clips get two first-rounders in the deal and Brandon Ingram. Florida State fired athletic director Michael Alford. The Monday night football game at Kansas City was tied 7-7 late first half. Chiefs 31-10 over Denver the final. The Broncos offense had 12 drives, 9 first downs. Kenneth Walker in his first game with KC, 191 total yards, 2 touchdowns, including a 60-yard run. Bo Nix in the loss, 1 TD pass, 1 interception, 1 fumble. He was sacked 4 times. In late night baseball, the Padres won their 8th straight, 8-7 at Colorado. San Diego still 2.5 games ahead of the Diamondbacks for the last NL wildcard. Arizona won with a 2-run homer in the 8th and a 2-run homer bottom of the 9th, 8-7 over Miami. Yankees and Dodgers each won, each clinched playoff berths. White Sox won 7-3 at Cleveland. Detroit won 6-5 at Toronto.
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There you go, a little Pam Tillis right there in My Vida Loca on Classic Country KTIC. It's now 1:53, now the time. Coming up here in about 3 minutes, we're going to check in with our Nebraska Extension Pasture and Forage update. That's on the way after we hear from the Bellamy Brothers and Let Your Love Flow on KTIC.

0: There you go, Bellamy Brothers, and Let Your Love Flow on Classic Country KTIC. 1:56, and now the time. Farron Young going to put a wrap to the 1 o'clock hour in just a bit, but right now it's time for our Nebraska Extension Pasture and Forage update on KTIC.
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2: 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For short, vegetative, drought-stressed corn, grazing can be a very practical option. Nitrates are a concern, but cattle tend to seek leaves and upper portions of the plant first, while nitrate concentrations are greatest in the lower stalk. Turn cattle out onto the full field and provide clean water, with earless corn giving cattle access to a larger area instead of tight strip grazing, lets them selectively graze and reduce pressure to consume lower, high nitrate stocks. Once ears do develop, grain intake and acidosis become a greater concern, so controlled access may be needed. Corn that reaches maturity but still isn't worth combining may also have value for grazing this fall or winter. If that's a possibility, start planning now for water, fencing, and field access. Drought-stressed corn isn't an automatic loss. Grazing may provide a practical way to turn a poor grain crop into a useful feed. For today's Pasture and Forage Minute, I'm Nebraska Extension Forage Systems Educator Ben Beckman.
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2: This should not be breaking news.
1: U.S. Attorney General Todd Blanche questioning the sudden warnings from some lawmakers about advanced AI and the push for regulation less than 2 months before the midterm elections, instead of months ago when an AI model went rogue during testing.
2: Every Democrat senator suddenly races to a microphone to talk about AI after being eerily silent for months and months and months. So to talk about the timing of this as being nothing but an effort to influence the midterms, I shouldn't have to say that out loud. Of course that's what it is.
1: He also defends the president calling it a hoax and echoes his warnings against letting China win the AI race. But some Republicans in Congress are joining calls for action after the recent warnings from AI companies about the risk of losing control of the technology. So far, the focus on holding meetings, not votes. House Democratic Caucus Vice Chair Ted Lieu urging the president to raise the issue with China's leader.
3: And I urge Trump to ask the Chinese leader to also commit that they're never going to let AI launch a nuclear weapon by itself.
1: President Xi is scheduled for a White House summit later this month. Leading a White House briefing, the Attorney General also facing multiple questions about the Supreme Court decision blocking the president's effort to restrict mail-in voting.
2: The Republicans and Democrats should want free and fair elections. So while the Supreme Court did what it did, we're not going to stop the work that we're doing, but we are, of course, going to follow the orders of the court.
1: Blanche also defending the president's right to criticize the justices after a lengthy Trump post earlier today calling the ruling highly political. Just getting word that the Kennedy Center board has voted to close the iconic venue over financial issues and a dispute over adding President Trump's name to the building. This after a judge's latest ruling that congressional approval is needed. 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
8: 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Grand Island is busy with Husker Harvest Days, which started today. The event will run through Thursday from 9 to 4 at the showgrounds west of the city. Nebraska's first workforce Pell Grant programs have been approved by the U.S. Department of Education, expanding access to short-term career-focused training programs. 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The Madison County Sheriff's Office encourages drivers to use extra caution during those times, and if you see one deer, assume there will be more. Those are the latest headlines from the KTIC News Center.
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11: We'll cover across much of the listening area for the rest of the day today. We'll see temperature-wise a high of 70. Winds will be out of the north at around 15 to 20. Tonight, cloudy skies, will low run around 54. For tomorrow, chance for showers and thunderstorms. Chance precip around 40%. A little bit of sunshine with a high of 68. Then for tomorrow evening, showers likely. Chance precip around 70%. Dip back down to a low run around 59. For your Thursday, showers likely. Possible thunderstorms, 70% chance of precipitation with a high of 75. Looking toward Thursday night, chance for showers and thunderstorms will dip back down to a low run around 62. And for your Friday, 50% chance of showers and thunderstorms, a little bit of sunshine with a high of 80. Friday night, showers likely, possible thunderstorms and a low run around 62. Saturday, chance for showers and storms in the afternoon, a little bit of sunshine with a high of 73. Saturday night, chance for showers and storms at a low of 55. And then on Sunday, a chance for some showers, a little bit of sunshine with a high of 66. That is your forecast. More weather information is always available. 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
11: 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Welcome on in to the 2 o'clock hour. Going to see quite a bit of cloud cover throughout rest of the day today. Temperature-wise, we'll get close to that afternoon high, right around 70 degrees. A little bit breezy at times. Going to be kind of a cool afternoon across our listening area. And, of course, if you're out at Husker Harvest Days, definitely not wearing shorts and a T-shirt. It's more like sweatshirt weather. Starting to feel a little more like fall. And, again, we'll have some more updates coming from Husker Harvest Days in just a little bit. Again, Husker Harvest Days continues on today, tomorrow, and Thursday. Show starts at 9 o'clock each morning and runs till 4 in the afternoon out near Grand Island. Here's Garth Brooks and What She's Doing Now on KTIC.
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0: Good afternoon from the Gingrich Structures Market Desk. I'm Lacey Shippey for the Rural Radio Network with a look at your closing market numbers for today. December corn up 2.5 at 535 and 3/4, a high of 536 and a quarter, a low of 527 and a quarter. March up 2.25 at 550 and a quarter, a high of 550 and 3/4, a low of 542 and a half. November soybeans up 14.5 at 13.18 and 3/4, a high of 13.19 and a half, a low of 12.94 and a quarter. January up 15 at 13.35 and a quarter, a high of 13.35 and a half, a low of 13.10 and a quarter. December Chicago wheat up 6.5 at 7.28 and a half, a high of 7.31, a low of 7.11 and a quarter. March up 5.25 at 7.44 and a half, a high of 7.47 and a quarter, a low of 7.28 and a half. December Kansas City wheat up 3.75 at 7.96 and a quarter, a high of 7.98, a low of 7.78 and a quarter. March up 3 at 8.09 and 3/4, a high of 8.11 and 3/4, a low of 7.92 and a half. October soybean meal up 9.90 at 3.60.10, a high of 3.60.70, a low of 3.47.30. October soybean oil up 23 at 69.88, a high of 70.15, a low of 69.11. October live cattle down $1.55 at 220.70, a high of 222.82, a low of 220. December down 180 at 223.35, a high of 225.50, a low of 222.40. September feeders down 330 at 340.27, a high of 343.20, a low of 339.25. October down $4 at 333.85, a high of 337.80, a low of 332.75. October lean hogs down 52 cents at 79.07, a high of 80.07, a low of 78.87. That's a look at your closing markets. 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
3: 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Country Partners Cooperative in Gothenburg and Legacy Cooperative in Scotts Bluff are taking the first step in exploring a possible merger. Both boards voted unanimously to begin a formal study. They believe a merger could create a long-term value for members, employees, customers, and rural communities. Leaders stress they have not approved a merger at this time and have not made any decisions about employees, facilities, or member equity. The next step arrives with study results available in October, and then the two boards from Country Partners and Legacy Cooperative could then move forward. Meanwhile, Aurora Cooperative is selling its Ray, Colorado location to Alliance-based Westco, the Western Cooperative Company. Aurora Co-op leaders say they have focused on meeting local needs, and they believe Wesco is well-positioned to serve growers. Wesco assumed management of the Ring, Colorado location as of Monday. In policy news, several Nebraska corn growers are in D.C. this week, with the Senate scheduled to cast a key vote on the farm bill. The bill stalled in committee. Senator Mitch McConnell was absent, and not a single Democrat voted for the measure. Notably, the package includes year-round nationwide E15. Nebraska Corn Executive Director Kelly Brunkhorst said there are a couple of things that need to happen.
4: One-third of it, the House got passed. The second third, hopefully the Senate Ag, full Senate gets it passed. Last third is reconciliation. So we're only a third of the way there to get this thing done.
3: Brunkhorst said Nebraska corn leaders are joining Farm Bureau and other ag groups flying into Washington this week, making the case to finish the farm bill. And don't forget, it's day one of Husker Harvest Days. The show runs 9 to 4 each day. 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
7: 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I'm Alex Makovica here on the ground at Husker Harvest Days. 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Greg Grieving is a member of the United Soybean Board and shares a little bit about putting a new use to soybeans.
8: We're always looking for something to move the pile because we have a big pile of soybeans, which in turn get turned into soybean meal and soybean oil. So this is one thing that has surfaced in the past few years is to put the soybean meal into this soy foam for firefighters.
7: And Grieving says it's a much safer option for those who use it and those who are around it.
8: The foam that's being used right now has a chemical in it called PFAS, or forever chemical. It never biodegrades or anything. And it's very, very dangerous to firefighters that use it and even people that come in contact it afterwards, where this soy foam is very safe for the people that are using, firefighters, and it's very safe for the environmental because it's biodegradable.
7: Again, you'll have a few chances to see this at Husker Harvest Days. It'll take place at Lot 420, the soy foam in action. Today, Tuesday, September 15th at 10 a.m. and 2 p.m. Tomorrow, September 16th at 10 a.m. and 2 p.m. And then Thursday, the final day of the show at 10 a.m., Lot 420. You can find more information, as always, by going to nebraskasoybeans.org. For this week's Nebraska Soybean Report, brought to you by Nebraska soybean farmers and their checkoff, I'm Alex Makovica from Husker Harvest Days.
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10: 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Well, the NDOT Pender Public Open House Project meeting will take place this Thursday from 4 to 7 at the Pender Community Center in Pender. Open house being held to share some information about construction phasing, temporary impacts to drivers in the area, including detour routes. Also, there will not be a formal presentation. Attendees may come and go at their convenience. During the scheduled hours, NDOT staff will be there to answer any questions. And again, the Pender East Bridge Project proposes to replace the Nebraska Highway 94 bridge over Logan Creek Dredge. The project area would begin east of Pender. And again, the closure will extend then east of Nebraska 94 and 17th Road intersection. All that will be discussed at the meeting coming up this Thursday, 4 to 7 p.m. at the Pender Community Center in Pender. If it's going to impact you and you're in the Pender area, you probably should attend that meeting this upcoming week. Time now for the final bell with the Rural Radio Network.
11: Good afternoon and welcome to the channel Final Bell. I'm Lacey Shippey with the Rural Radio Network, and joining me today is Rhett Montgomery, lead analyst with DTN. And Rhett, well, let's just dive right into today's market here. We saw grains start the morning. Tepid is the word I would use, maybe a little hesitant to make any moves in either direction, but that was bucked off pretty early. We're seeing this rally in crude oil really come in and influence things. Talk to me a little bit about what you saw as the big market movers here today.
12: Yes, absolutely. Good afternoon, Lacey. And Yeah, I think you hit the nail on the head there. Some softer price action early in the session. I think that was carryover from Monday's trade, which really had reversed hard in the energy markets early Monday after President Trump's social media posts stating that Russia and Ukraine had agreed to a ceasefire, at least in terms of energy targets within the war in the Black Sea. More reports of further attacks over the overnight here into Thursday or Tuesday morning, excuse me. So I think that had the energy markets again on the climb here for Tuesday. Diesel, for example, well over $5 again here at record highs set through last week and another record yet today on Tuesday. So that really set the tone in reversing and bouncing off of the early lows in row crops. The grain side, corn and wheat, still feeling a little bit of top heaviness, I'd say, especially in the wheat market. I think in the last couple of weeks, we've had more and more rumors and more efforts to get Russia and Ukraine to the negotiating table. So I think that has maybe a little bit of anxiety to the bull in terms of the bullish positioning within that market. Corn, anyways, it's just a tough time, seasonally speaking, to advance prices too drastically, especially when you're right on the tails of a historic August rally like we just saw. And then soybeans were really the ones that really led the way here today on Tuesday, especially the soybean meal market, a very impressive breakout bullish session for soybean meal. And I think that all stems from demand optimism, especially with China's President Xi scheduled to come to Washington, D.C. now less than 10 days away on September 24th. I think there's going to be a lot of fanfare, a lot of optimism around that the trade truce, which is now about a year old, will be extended. There was some murmurings today of maybe some talk of reducing tariffs or eliminating tariffs on energies as well, which I think set a tone of optimism here for Tuesday's session.
11: And to just go off of the situation with China, this upcoming meeting, obviously a lot of optimism around soybeans. What about other ag products? Do you anticipate seeing China come in and maybe purchase corn or things other than soybeans with this meeting coming up?
12: Yes.

0: we saw 5 or 6 years ago that really kicked off the bullish rally immediately post the COVID-19.
1: Turning back to the domestic demand for soybeans, we had the NOPA crush report come out today with some pretty influential numbers on that. Talk to me a little bit about that report, what you pulled out of there as the takeaways for this soybean market.
0: Between 205 and 206 million bushels of crush among NOPA members for the month of August. I think the trade was looking for something a little more stout here, but August is notoriously hard month to guess. You have some plants certainly going into maintenance mode ahead of the soybean harvest now just around the corner. So it has a history of being a period where you can have softer months like I think this one ended up being. If you look at the past 6 month history or so, that would equate roughly as a guess to probably around a 210 million bushel crush program for all of the United States. I guess the concerning aspect of that would be that would put us as a sum of the 2025-2026 season just a touch below where USDA expects that to land at just over 2.6 billion bushels of soybean crush through that marketing year. So we might see a little bit of adjustment there lower, but on the other hand, I think they're still maybe underestimating the export program for the old crop beans as well. So it's probably a wash in the long run. You're still likely going to be sitting with the 325-330 million bushels of carry-out soybeans to cap the 2025-2026 season. Otherwise, in terms of the outside markets, I think, or the product markets, excuse me, I think that was maybe part of the reason for the boost to meal today for Tuesday. A little bit lighter crush to finish the late summer and into the early fall. And the demand for soybean meal continues to be very impressive, both domestically and also on the international market. And the soybean oil stocks also coming in a little bit lower than many were expecting. So that was a little more shaky of a market here today for Tuesday and has been a little more shaky over the last month or so in general. But overall, the crush premiums should continue to highly incentivize crush as we move forward. And there's very little reason in my mind to argue against another record setter for soybean crush through the 2026-2027 marketing year.
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1: Welcome back to the Rural Radio Network and the channel Final Bell. I'm Lacey Shippey talking with Rhett Montgomery, lead analyst with DTN. When we took a look at the price action in soybean oil today, we saw a pullback there mid-session until that report came out, and then we saw things bounce forward after that. Considering the numbers we saw here today and the price of diesel fuel and the demand for biodiesel just growing exponentially. Talk to me a little bit, considering the geopolitical situation we find ourselves in and the price of diesel not looking back at all anytime soon, what that could do to the soybean oil going forward.
0: Yes, absolutely. And I think that's been one of the main bullish arguments here for the entire grain and oil seeds complex is that if you compare most grain and oil seeds to a diesel chart or any sort of indexing chart, for energies versus agricultures, the spread is, you know, very narrow, especially corn to diesel, very narrow through 2026 compared to what you'd normally expect that to be. So that would suggest that if diesel continues on its record-setting path, we will eventually need to see, or likely will see as a result of

0: whether it's a scare towards what plantings could look like amid high costs. It could come through a few different avenues, but likely would suggest that grains may still be underpriced. And I think the oil seeds fit right into that conversation as well. I think the demand for renewables and whether it's biodiesel, renewable diesel, and also ties to ethanol as well. We're seeing this exceptional export demand for ethanol amid this sort of energy shock around the globe. And I think that'll continue to be the case across all of those products. And it's just hard to deny that the margins were through the summer. We did have a little bit of a softer margin situation for the crush into the late summer. But again, if we can get any sort of support underneath soybean oil, especially with the kind of the cloud of the small refinery exemptions, now that that has come and gone and was really shrugged off by the market, I think it could begin to form a base of support here as we work through the harvest months.
1: And speaking of harvest, we typically see this as a time of year when harvest pressure moves in and takes these prices lower. We haven't seen that. And as long as the world continues to be the way it is with the wars in the Black Sea and also the Middle East there, do you see harvest pressure being a real big player in these markets this season?
0: I think you will still likely see some topside pressure and maybe just limiting the upside to these markets, at least for the next maybe 30, 60, even 90 days. But that being said, I do think any sort of dips could prove to be very shallow. As you mentioned, with the ongoing situations, whether it's the wars going on in two regions, two critical regions for energies and, of course, the Black Sea critical for grain. With those wars ongoing and the shock to outside energy markets combined with just, you know, inflationary fears, it could be a move to buy commodities as an inflation hedge here still moving forward. I think there's an increasing amount of bullish arguments to be made outside of just grain fundamentals. At a time of the year, as you mentioned, where you tend to at least temporarily have your supply outpacing your demand, and I still think that could be the case. You're still looking, according to USDA's numbers, at the largest U.S. soybean crop on record, the second largest U.S. corn crop on record, albeit more than a billion bushels less than in 2025, but still a decent amount of grain to come in on top of decent carry-in stocks. I think we will have a period where there's just more supply than demand, but that can give way very quickly after harvest, especially if grain is kind of tucked away in the bin for the time being. And price action could start rallying once again into the late months of 2026 and into 2027. A lot of that will hinge as well on what's going on south of the equator. And I think Brazil forecasted for now to have another record-setting soybean crop, but that's anyone's guess at this point with the some of the intense weather, the super El Nino that it's been deemed, most notably a big deal on the soybean market, I think, first and foremost, just because that would be the first crop to really be affected. Brazil just starting to get underway planting their soybean crop. So as we move into the December and January period where you start to look for pod setting and pod fill for that crop, if we do have an abnormally dry situation across northern and reaching into central Brazil, that could be troublesome. That'd be right in the heart of Mato Grosso, their top producing corn and soybean state, right in the central part of the country. So that could be a real boost to the markets, especially if it looks like we're going to sustain a longer degree of business from China to the U.S. outside of the normal, typical U.S. window, which usually you get to about January and you look for that business to really tail off and level off through the rest of the marketing year. If there looks to be trouble on the horizon or lower supplies on the horizon, then you could see some sustained buying from China and other countries as well, maybe into the February, March, April window. And that can be a real difference maker on where your final exports end up for the marketing year.
1: Well, thank you, Rhett. This has been Rhett Montgomery, lead analyst with DTN for the Channel Final Bell, brought to you by Channel Seed and your local Channel Seed Pro. I'm Lacey Shipping. 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
2: Now, here's an update from the KTIC News Center. I'm Connie Green in the KTIC News Center, which is sponsored by TNT Coins in Fremont. Turn forgotten coins and jewelry into cash with TNT Coins in Fremont. A traffic note for those who may be driving in the Norfolk area in the next few days. The city of Norfolk is announcing intermittent closures of the following streets due to installation of lights. West Brosh Avenue from North 4th to North 1st, North 3rd Street from West Norfolk Avenue to Winter Avenue, and North 2nd Street from West Norfolk Avenue to Winter Avenue. Last Tuesday, about 10 p.m., an unknown female was observed on surveillance cameras shutting off the main power to two Stanton businesses on 10th Street in downtown Stanton. This could have resulted in major financial loss of product and damage to the business before it was discovered and turned back on. As a result of this criminal act, the Stanton County Sheriff's Office undertook an investigation that led to a suspect being identified, and on Sunday, September 13th, the female was contacted and interviewed, then taken into custody on a felony charge of criminal mischief, infrastructure, Class 3 felony, and jailed. 33-year-old Ashley Jensen of Norfolk was also arrested on a Colfax County arrest warrant for theft and probation violations. FEMA yesterday announced the approval of more than $33 million in post-disaster funding for public assistance and hazard mitigation programs in Iowa, Kansas, Missouri, and Nebraska. These programs empower states, local communities, tribes, and territories to recover from disasters and protect infrastructure from future events. The funding approved includes more than $24.7 million under FEMA's public assistance program awarded across Iowa, Kansas, Missouri, and Nebraska. Examples of those projects include more than $420,000 to Washington County for the repair or replacement of culverts at related components throughout the county. Pender Community Health has received a 2026 Governor's Wellness Sower Award, recognizing the organization's commitment to creating a workplace that supports employee health and well-being. The Governor's Wellness Award recognizes Nebraska organizations for efforts to build healthier workplaces and support employees' physical, mental, emotional, social, and financial well-being. The Sower Award recognizes organizations taking steps to encourage workplace wellness. St. Paul Lutheran School in West Point is having a farm safety day tomorrow. Principal Paula Petrowski shares further information.
3: This Wednesday is September 16th is our farm safety day for our students in grades first through third grade. They will attend in the afternoon from 1 to 3. Students will learn about tractor safety, grain bins, fire safety, first aid, ATV, and animal safety.
2: 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Those are the latest stories from the KTIC News Center.
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5: Cloud cover across much of the listed area for the rest of the day today. We'll see temperature-wise a high of 70. Winds will be out of the north at around 15 to 20. Tonight, cloudy skies, a low run around 54. For tomorrow, chance for showers and thunderstorms. Chance precip around 40%. A little bit of sunshine with a high of 68. Then for tomorrow evening, showers likely. Chance precip around 70%. Dip back down to a low run around 59. For your Thursday, showers likely, possible thunderstorms, 70% chance of precipitation with a high of 75. Looking toward Thursday night, chance for showers and thunderstorms will dip back down to a low run around 62. And for your Friday, 50% chance of showers and thunderstorms, a little bit of sunshine with a high of 80. Friday night, showers likely, possible thunderstorms and a low run around 62. Saturday, chance for showers and storms in the afternoon, a little bit of sunshine with a high of 73. Saturday night, chance for showers and storms at a low of 55. And then on Sunday, a chance for some showers, a little bit of sunshine with a high of 66. That is your forecast. More weather information is always available. 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
6: It is time for the Red Minute, brought to you by Red Star Fertilizer. Here's the head of Red Star Fertilizer, Tom Stanton. We're watching that yield monitor, right? What makes the grain tank? What happens this time of year that is especially important when we start making plans for next year, for 2027?
7: You know, one of the big things that we can look at right now as we're preparing for harvest or into harvest is soil testing. When's the last time I soil tested? What do we need to do? We've got something called our RX360 program. So not only does it give you the traditional soil test that you need, but it also gives you a true bio test, and it also can give you like a compaction test as well. And it's going to show you what diseases, what insect pressures are in your field and can be a problem for next year.
6: Very good. Tom, it's good to talk to you. Thanks for being here. Again, that's Tom Stanton, the head of Red Star Fertilizer. 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That is today's Red Minute, brought to you by Red Star Fertilizer.
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6: Grain futures end of the day higher today. Livestock futures just a little lower. Chad Moyer with you. And a recap of the ag futures close. Row crop futures were largely mixed today. Grains bouncing from the early lows, unable to sustain it much of the way through the bullish momentum. Early stages of U.S. harvest now underway, primarily in southern growing regions. Soybeans headed for higher ground for a second straight day, likely driven by technical buying after Friday's 36-cent drop from the November board, as well as demand optimism ahead of China's President Xi visiting Washington, D.C. That's less than 10 days away now. Energy markets were firm again Tuesday. Diesel prices racing to new record highs after shaking off Monday's weakness came following the president's social media posting saying that Ukraine and Russia had agreed to a cease attack on energy sites, but more strikes were noted over the last 24 hours. Here's where we settled out in the grains today. December corn, 2.5 up, 535 and 3 quarters. March up 2.25 at 550 and a quarter. May up 1.5 at 556 and 3 quarters. Quarters. November soybeans up 14.5, 13.18 and 3 quarters. January up 15 cents, 13.35 and a quarter. March up 15 at 13.43. October bean oil up 23 at 69.88. October soybean meal up 9.90 a ton, 360.10. And in the wheat pit, December Kansas City wheat up 3 and 3 quarters at 7.96 and a quarter. And March up 3 at 8.09 and 3 quarters. May was up 2 and 3 quarters, 8.14 and a half. Livestock futures were weaker on the mercantile today. October live cattle 155 lower, 220.70. December down a buck 80 at 223.35. And February down 162 at 224.67. October feeder cattle $4 down, 333.85. November down 387 at 328.90. And January down 352 at 320.82. Lean hog contracts October 52 down, 79.07. December down a buck 60 at 69.65. And February down 170 at 71.90. Class 3 milk futures, October unchanged today, 15.93. November down 8 at 16.21 and December down 17, 16.26. Daily cash cheese trade unchanged on the barrels, 144. Blocks up a penny and a half at 143 and a half. And butter was 1.5 lower at 135 and a half. Cash cattle country today, still very quiet today. No bids, no asking prices developed yet here. So both bids and asking prices elusive. Nothing to report in terms of any sort of business here yet this week. Hog trade today at the terminals, barrels and gilts 64, sows 56 to 62. Just a little stronger market noted there today. On the livestock slaughter, yesterday's cattle slaughter was revised to 103,000. Today, 108,000. That puts the week's total 211,000 compared to 232,000 a year ago. Hog slaughter yesterday revised to 482,000. Today, 488,000. That would put the week's total so far at 970,000. That's down about 3,000, almost 4,000 compared to the same week 1 year ago. That's markets on KTIC. Chad Moyer reporting. Satellite images and crop tours are useful tools. They give you information you didn't have before. But what's most important, especially in a year like this, is what's in the grain tank. Hi, this is Chad Moyer. Join me this harvest season as we follow the harvest across the region. I'll be visiting with farmers as they weigh in on this year's growing season and harvest progress. Weighing in from around KTIC country is brought to you by Pender Grain and Pender and Mitchell Equipment of Atkinson and Humphrey. It is time for this week's update from the Nebraska Soybean Association. I'm Chad Moyer. On today's program, we catch up with District 6 Director Daryl Obermeyer. He is from Brownville, Nebraska. And Daryl, we're going to talk about the pending harvest here in just a moment. But first of all, again, here's kind of a last call, right? Your last opportunity to get involved in the ASA Corteva Young Leader Program. Still time to get applications in, right?
8: Yes, that's correct. If you're at least 21 and involved in the ag field, you can apply to be one of our young leaders. If you are selected, the first phase of it is at the Corteva headquarters in Johnstown, Iowa. That's in early December. And then you get an all-expense-paid trip to Commodity Classic, and that's where your second session of trading is. And then for about 10 or 12 of the leaders, they will attend the ASA Board of Directors meeting in Washington, D.C. this coming summer. And the main portion of that meeting is for the soy growers, as well as these young farmers or young leaders, is to meet with their congressional delegation and talk ag issues.
6: This is so neat for not only the organization, but the individual, because you're building leadership, you're bettering yourself, and you're helping agriculture at the same time, huh?
8: Well, yes, I'm glad you said that, because that can lead me into the next part I was going to tell you. Just among recent years from Nebraska, we've had Lucas Miller and Chandra Bloss, Wade Walters, Justin Fiala, Scott Langmeyer, Miles Ramsey, just, you know, among the long list we've had. And most of the people that were named to the Young Leaders Program have actually turned out being board members for the Nebraska Soybean Association. Right now, Lucas Miller is serving as the president of our group. And Wade Walters, he is terming out at the end of this year. And so he was just voted on to the Soybean Checkoff Board. So going from one leadership role to another one. So it's been a very successful program. And it started back in, I believe, about 1984, and it's been going strong since then.
6: Yeah, absolutely. So, Daryl, if folks are interested, what is the best way to have access to the application and get all the vital information submitted?
8: Well, yeah, just go to soygrowers.com, and on that page will be a prompt to get to the, or a link to get to the application.
6: All right, very good. Again, do consider the ASA Corteva Young Leader Program. Applications are due by the end of this week. Great stuff, Daryl. Good to talk to you. Thank you so much for the update this week. Again, that's Daryl Obermeyer, District 6 Director for the Nebraska Soybean Association. He's from Brownville. If you believe, belong. If you'd like more information on any of the things we've hit on today, call the home office in Lincoln at 402-441-3239. That's this week's report, a service to the Nebraska Soybean Association. Chad Moyer reporting.
5: And thank you very much there, Chad. As again, you can catch the Nebraska Soybean Association report each Tuesday afternoon at about this time right here on KTIC. On the way here in just a little bit, we are going to go on the road for agriculture at our KTIC Ag feature, as Chad Moyer is going to sit down and have that for us here this afternoon, as we are going to sit down to visit with the West Point Beamer Ag instructor, Rebecca Wolf, and several students from her natural resources class. And they're going to talk a little bit about a nitrate testing clinic that'll be held this Friday ahead of the West Point Beamer football game here in West Point. Details are out of the way in just a little bit when we go on the road for agriculture, brought to you in part by AgriLiquid.
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6: Chad Moyer with you here on KTIC. We are lucky to have in studio with us several an instructor from West Point Beamer High School, and also several students from the from one of the ag classes, the natural resource class. Here to join us is Rebecca Wolf. She is one of the ag instructors at West Point Beamer High School, and you brought with you several students that we're going to talk to: Maida Reimers, Emerson Meyergard, and Taylee Renner. Maida, we're in studio. Why are we here? What do you want to make the public aware of?
10: We're here to make the public aware of like what kind of nitrates they have in their well.
6: So your class is sponsoring an event. Tell me about the event.
10: The event will be at the football game this Friday, at the beginning of the game to the end of the first quarter. And we're here for people to bring us their well water and for us to test it to see how many nitrates they have in their water.
6: Also joining us from the natural resources class, Emerson Meyergard. How did this activity come about, if you will? Why is this something that your class decided it wanted to do?
10: Nitrates are like, they can be really dangerous for your health if they're in your water. So it's important to test your well every year, because if you're putting fertilizer and other things in your soil, that can eventually leach into your water and cause it to have higher nitrates. So it's always good to check to make sure you're just like drinking good water. So we decided to open this as like a free way for the community to test their water and make sure that it's still safe to drink.
6: Okay. How can people participate? What are you asking people to do?
10: So all people have to do is bring a sample of water from their well for free nitrate testing, and just like bring some water in a plastic water bottle. That works great. And we'll just like put a strip in there, and then people will know how many nitrates per million they have in their well.
6: And also in studio with us today, Taylee Renner, one of the members of the natural resources class there at West Point Beamer High School. What do you think about this activity, I guess? Why do you think this is an important thing to do?
11: I think it is a very important thing to come do if you have a well at your house, because you can test for the nitrate levels and see if yours are high, because if yours are high, there's a chance that you can end up getting some health problems in your future.
6: So can you tell me how do you do the test? You know, when people bring a well water sample, what's going to happen on Friday evening?
11: We'll put a stick in your water, and then we'll just tell you how much you have in your water.
6: Mm-hmm. Why is it important to do a monitor like this? You know, if there would happen to be a high level, what do people do after that? I mean, it might take some more research after that, huh?
11: Yeah, then you can go and talk to people, and they can help you fix those nitrate levels in your well.
6: Mm-hmm. Is there any charge to do this?
11: No.
6: So this is free. All you have to do is bring a well water sample, right?
11: Yes.
6: All right. So this is the West Point Beamer Natural Resources class. Are you getting help? Do you have a partner organization that's helping you do this?
11: The Lower Elkhorn NRD.
6: The Lower Elkhorn NRD will be there to answer questions, too. All right. Very good. Rebecca Wolf, one of the ag teachers up at West Point Beamer High School. You've done this for a couple of years, I guess. Why do you, as an instructor, as a teacher, what are you trying to accomplish with this, not only for your students, but for the public?
12: I think what we're trying to accomplish is giving students some hands-on opportunities to work with some professionals in our community, like the NRD. Nitrates are a hot topic, especially in ag communities. And so this is a good way for our students to learn a little bit more about it and bring in outside help, and also get some engagement with the community on more of an environmental issue.
6: Mm-hmm. And like we said, free of charge. All you have to do is bring your water sample, right?
12: Yep, get to know your well. Come to our Know Your Well night. Like the girl said, we will start at 6 p.m. and go until the end of the first quarter. You don't need a lot of water. Just bring it in a container.
6: All right, very good. And this is at West Point Beamer High School, right there at the football field, right?
12: Yep, we'll be right outside the concession area.
6: Thanks once again to Rebecca Wolf, ag instructor, West Point Beamer High School, for bringing Maida, Emerson, Taylee, members of the natural resources class, in studio, talking a little bit about that nitrate testing event. This is for those landowners or rural residents that have a well. Bring in a water sample, and you can have it tested for nitrates right there. That'll be this Friday evening, Friday afternoon and Friday evening at the West Point Beamer football field, right ahead of their of the football game this Friday. Here on KTIC, Chad Moyer reporting.
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14: University of Texas quarterback Arch Manning today issued an apology on social media for laughing at an AI-generated video involving Texas coach Steve Sarkisian and ESPN reporter Holly Rowe. Manning in the statement said, quote, "There is nothing funny about it. It's easy to say I didn't mean it, but I know my words and actions were hurtful to a lot of people. I do not take that lightly, and I'm deeply sorry for that," end quote. Manning also specifically apologized to Rowe. Rowe took to social media to say that the sides had a private conversation and that she accepts his apology. The Oxford Police Department will bring in extra security for this weekend as Lane Kiffin returns when number 7 LSU faces number 8 Ole Miss. Officers from New Orleans and Mobile, Alabama are being brought in, including mounted officers on horseback to control the crowds. Free agent wide receiver Sterling Shepard is signing with the New York Jets, becoming a member of their practice squad. Browns place running back Dylan Sampson on injured reserve. He is dealing with a knee injury.
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1: An iconic venue may shut down in a tug of war with the president. On Lisa Brady, Fox News. The Kennedy Center Board, chaired by President Trump, votes to shut down the Performing Arts Center after a federal judge again ruled against putting the president's name on the building, saying Congress would have to approve it.
2: After that ruling, President Trump announced that the Kennedy Center Board had voted to close the center for safety reasons pending reconstruction. But President Trump wrote in a post that courts must rule favorably on a board decision to put his name on the building, or the renovation will not take place, adding that he's already raised $17 million to go toward making repairs.
1: Fox's Jessica Rosenthal. The president argues that venue is falling apart. For now, a legal fight over branding could continue with an appeal. Attorney General Todd Blanche says the Trump administration will comply with a U.S. Supreme Court decision blocking the president's effort to restrict mail-in voting, but will also continue to do everything possible to ensure free and fair elections.
3: There's this constant pressure and this effort by the media and mostly by Democrats that somehow doing that is a bad thing. Everybody should want that.
1: He also says the president has a right to publicly criticize the justices after a post earlier today accusing them of making a highly political decision. Blanche, leading a White House briefing, also questioned the timing of warnings about AI risks less than 2 months to the midterms as calls grow for action in Congress.
4: Democrats and some Republicans are demanding action on AI. There's a call for Congress to remain in session and address AI. Democrats say not acting could be fatal, but GOP leaders are reluctant to tangle with AI right now.
1: Fox's Chad Pergram on the Hill. The House Speaker says a meeting with AI leaders is expected soon. Meantime, an effort at cryptocurrency regulation failing to advance today in the U.S. Senate. Back-to-back losses on Wall Street. The Dow down 328 at the bell. 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
9: I'm Connie Green in the KTIC News Center, which is sponsored by TNT Coins and Fremont. The city of Norfolk is announcing intermittent closures of the following streets due to installation of lights. North 4th to North 1st, North 3rd Street from West Norfolk Avenue to Winter Avenue, and North 2nd Street from West Norfolk Avenue to Winter Avenue. Pender Community Health has received a 2026 Governor's Wellness Sower Award, recognizing the organization's commitment to creating a workplace that supports employee health and well-being. St. Paul Lutheran School in West Point is having a farm safety day tomorrow. Parents are asked to make sure their kids are dressed appropriately for the weather. Those are the latest stories from the KTIC News Center.
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19: Cloud cover across much of the listed area for the rest of the day today. We'll see temperature-wise a high of 70. Winds at the end of the north at around 15 to 20. Tonight, cloudy skies, a low run around 54. For tomorrow, chance for showers and thunderstorms. Chance precip around 40%. A little bit of sunshine with a high of 68. Then for tomorrow evening, showers likely, chance precip around 70%, dip back down to a low right around 59. For your Thursday, showers likely, possible thunderstorms, 70% chance of precipitation with a high of 75. Looking toward Thursday night, chance for showers and thunderstorms will dip back down to a low right around 62. And for your Friday, 50% chance of showers and thunderstorms, a little bit of sunshine with a high of 80. Friday night, showers likely, possible thunderstorms, and a low run around 62. Saturday, chance for showers and storms in the afternoon, a little bit of sunshine with a high of 73. Saturday night, chance for showers and storms at a low of 55. And then on Sunday, a chance for some showers, a little bit of sunshine with a high of 66. That is your forecast. More weather information is always available. 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
19: 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Coming up here in a little bit, we'll get you details on where you can catch some Husker volleyball, big in-state matchup. Coming up tomorrow, we'll have all the details in a little bit. But for right now, just going to try to keep you out of T-R-O-U-B-L-E, a little bit of trouble with Travis Trent on KTIC.

0: With Livestock News, I'm Steve White. Exports add value to Nebraska beef, something producers got to see firsthand on a trip to Japan. Two dozen producers from the heartland are just back from Tokyo. They traveled with the U.S. Meat Export Federation. David Bruntz talks about where American beef fits into the Japanese market.
1: One of the places we toured was a beef tongue processing plant. And they buy a lot of that. In Japan, it's a delicacy.
2: Right.
1: And so that was interesting. You know, beef tongue, let's just say it weighs 3 pounds. Here in the U.S., it bring maybe a dollar and a half. Over there, it's from $6 to $9. And you know, the tongues are even graded, just like the carcass, you know.
0: USMEF is celebrating its 50th anniversary, and Brunt says Tokyo was the first international office opening in 1977. On the recent trip, farmers and ranchers got to see Japanese supermarkets.
1: The American beef and pork that's displayed is well displayed with our USMEF logo and our beef checkoff. And those people over there, they shop 4 to 5 times a week because their apartments are a lot smaller than what we're used to. So they don't have a deep freeze. They may have a small refrigerator with maybe a little freezer space, but they're shopping every day of the week practically. And
0: 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Since that USMEF office opened in 1977, more than $100 billion worth of U.S. beef and pork have gone to Japan. And for much more livestock news, including podcasts like Cattle Call, you can find them at ruralradionetwork.com.
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5: Good afternoon. Corn up 2 and 3, 2 and a half, 5:35 and a half. We got out at that 5:36, and it hasn't gone any worse since then. Just both sides of it look for that to persist. The longer term, it has gone higher. Beans had a good day up today, up 14.5 cents on the Novi. All the grains remain pretty strong. The wheat up 6.5. So I'd trade them on all of them, find a little bit of sell-offs in here and buy them for right now anyway. And still looking for highs in November on these high grains. On the cattle, I thought I got a correction in that one. We're out of the cattle, going to stay out right now. The hogs, we got stopped out yesterday for small loss and they're putting new lows. That's one sick market just won't go, so leave that one alone. We're long the silver. Going to wait till tomorrow with the interest rate announcement, see how the market reacts to that. But we're going to get more involved in the silver again. We're just pretty light right now on it. So I think silver's going to work up into the end of October. If you have any questions, give me a call. This is Jack Finsky at York Commodities, 402-363-1705. Have a good afternoon.
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9: Here is a check on Tuesday's cash grain bids. Chad Moyer reporting. Central Valley Ag, 81.20 at Randolph, has corn at 471, soybeans 1269. The Oakland East Hub has corn at 479, soybeans 1269. Elgin has corn at 472, soybeans 1264. Humphrey has corn at 481, soybeans 1269. Laurel has corn at 471, soybeans 1269. At Monroe, corn is 481, soybeans 1262. Royal has corn at 487 and soybeans 1274. Wakefield has corn at 462. Soybeans 1264. At Hinton, Iowa, corn is 492. Soybeans 1269. Cooperative Supply, Dodge, Howells, Lee, and Richland. Corn at 483. Soybeans 1274. Frontier Cooperative, Brainerd corn at 482. Soybeans 1266. Columbus has corn at 491. Soybeans 1264. David City soybeans 1267. At Meade, corn is 486. Soybeans 1267. Schuyler has corn at 487 and soybeans 1272. Wheat at 723. At West Weston, corn is 477, soybeans 1261. Yanka has corn at 483. Central Plains Milling at Howells has corn at 488. October is 482. Norfolk Crush has soybeans at 1369. The October bid is 1294. North Bend Grain, corn at 485, soybeans 1279. Schuyler Grain at Fremont, corn at 491, and wheat 791. ADM Lincoln soybeans 1319, October bid 1304. ADM Columbus corn at 506, October bid is 520. ADM Fremont soybeans 1319, October is 1304. ADM Fremont Elevator corn at 488, soybeans 1289. ADM Wisner corn at 486, soybeans 1269. ADM Newman Grove has corn at 481, soybeans 1274. And ADM at Enola has corn at 484, soybeans 1274. Lincoln Premium Poultry at the mill at Fremont, corn at 506, October is 511. Michael Foods, Wakefield corn 491, Bloomfield corn at 471. Farmers Pride, Battle Creek corn 471, soybeans 1279. Osmond's corn at 466 and soybeans 1279. Wisner Farmers Elevator has corn at 485, October 490. Farmers Cooperative, Pilger, Winside and Wayne corn at 473, soybeans 1273. Cargill Corn Milling at Blair has corn at 517, October bid is 510. Cargill Soy Processing, Sioux City, soybeans 1393. October is 1303. Cargill Ag Horizons at Albion, corn at 485 and soybeans 1273. Beamer Grain at Beamer, corn 471. Husker Ag Ethanol Plainview, corn at 486, October 496. Bungie Grain at Fremont, corn at 511, October 496. Soybeans at 1329, October is 1294. Bungie at Council Bluffs has soybeans at 1383 and October is 1293. At the Andersons Denison Ethanol, corn at 493, October 490. Heartland Cooperative, Mondamin corn at 485, soybeans 1281. Woodbine is corn at 484, soybeans 1281. And Mo Valley has corn at 487, soybeans 1283. Council Bluffs has corn at $5 even and soybeans 1283. New Cooperative Inc., Onawa, Whiting, and Hornick, corn at 488, soybeans 1259. These prices are subject to change without notice. For more market information, go to the website at KTICradio.com and then click on Markets. Chad Moyer reporting. Husker Harvest Days is here. Today is day one, and of course continues Wednesday and Thursday just west of Grand Island. Heritage Homes of Nebraska is there. They've got a home on display, and here to tell us a little bit more about it, Kyle Sperry. He's with Heritage Homes of Norfolk. It's nice. Heritage Homes really allows you to make that house a home, wouldn't you say?
10: That's correct. You know, we start with base features, which any build I've ever done never starts with base features. You want some of the nicer things without blowing budget. this house is going to display some of those nicer things that you can go in and you can see, whether it's custom cabinets, the fireplace, the showers.
11: Now, you've mentioned budget a couple of times. 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
11: Kyle, where can we find you out at the grounds?
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11: 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Kyle Sperry, thanks for the time. Again, be sure to look them up. Husker Harvest Days just west of Grand Island.
8: All right. Thank you very much there, Chad. As more updates to come as the day continues to roll on to the

0: high quality beef. Most of the beef that they harvest over here is Wagyu or some type of beef like that. Incredibly well marbled. And so they really do value the premium cuts that we send to them. Variety meats is a huge part. You know, the thing about the Japan consumer is they do use most of the carcass in some very unique and different ways. And part of that is a market for things like tongues that we might not have a big market for back in the U.S., but it's a premium market over here.
1: The group visited retail and food service locations, a beef tongue processing facility, a culinary school, and a slaughter and processing facility with a Wagyu auction in the heart of Tokyo. Gordon Spronk of the National Pork Board specifically sought out Tonkatsu restaurants, a large user of U.S. pork loins.
2: Because loins have a long history of being a drag on the cutout value. And so trying to understand how we increase that value and how we increase that demand for that specific product was one of the things that I was very interested in, specifically focused on coming here to understand. They appreciate our quality, they appreciate our consistency, and they appreciate the longevity of the relationship. In this culture, relationships take a long, long time to build trust. We've got over 5 decades of trust built, and now that's foundational to future sales and relationship in this market.
1: While at one of the Tokyo grocery visits, USMEF President and CEO Dan Hallstrom noted that Japan has passed a major milestone in U.S. red meat purchases.
3: Yeah, here we are in Ito Yokado in Tokyo, and we have just surpassed the month of July of 2026, surpassed $100 billion in sales of U.S. beef and pork exports to Japan over our 50-year history. So, and one of the biggest movers is retail. Which we're at today. So, we're very excited about that milestone.
1: For more, please visit USMEF.org. For the U.S. Meat Export Federation, I'm John Harris.
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6: The major averages falling on spiking oil prices and rising bond yields, and as investors remain cautious ahead of an expected rate hike tomorrow afternoon, it's now predicted that the Fed will raise its benchmark interest rate 0.25 percentage point, the first increase in more than 3 years. Gushing oil prices are adding to inflation worries, with West Texas Intermediate crude settling over $105 a barrel. Calls to slow AI development continue to weigh on tech stocks. Software stocks fell amid AI uncertainty, while chip stocks tried to rebound. The Magnificent Seven big cap tech stocks were mostly lower, led by Alphabet, Microsoft, and Amazon. The Dow winners, Chevron, 3M, and JP Morgan Chase. The Dow decliners, Goldman Sachs, Microsoft, and United Health Group. The Dow down 328 points, the Nasdaq lower by 205, S&P 500 down 34. That's your Fox Business Report. I'm Hillary Barsky, invested in you.
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0: It's White on I. Guess what? I know what else on earth. It's Classic Country, KTIC. Don't forget to this upcoming Friday, grab your friends and be part of the St. Joseph's Catholic Church Salad Luncheon this Friday from 11 until 1 at the St. Joseph's Catholic Church in Lyons. 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Adults are just $10. 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Time now for a check of your latest local and regional news this afternoon with Connie Green here at KTIC.
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2: 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One of those pink postcard meetings is coming up. A joint public hearing on proposed property tax increases will be Monday, September 21st at the Cumming County Basement Meeting Room at 200 South Lincoln Street in West Point. This will include representatives from Cumming County, Wisner, Wisner-Pilger School District, the West Point School District, and the Bancroft-Rosalie School District. The Cumming County Clerk, Addison Johnson, says that meeting will start at 6:30 p.m. St. Paul Lutheran School in West Point is having a farm safety day tomorrow. Principal Paula Petrovsky shares further information.
3: This Wednesday is September 16th is our farm safety day for our students in grades first through third grade. They will attend in the afternoon from 1 to 3. Students will learn about tractor safety, grain bins, fire safety, first aid, ATV, and animal safety.
2: Parents are asked to make sure their children are dressed appropriately for the weather. She adds that first through sixth grade students will attend the interactive workshop with West Point Beamer Thursday, presented by the Missoula Children's Theater. St. Paul Lutheran School will also be hosting the West Point Chamber Coffee on Friday. Principal Petrovsky says that people will be able to check out the school.
3: We will be hosting the City Chamber Coffee on Friday, September 18th, in our steam room. Community members will have the opportunity to tour our school and just see all the wonderful things that are happening at St. Paul.
2: She says there will be a mum sale Saturday at the West Point Farmers Market at the Franciscan Healthcare parking lot and on Sunday at the St. Paul Lutheran Church parking lot. Nebraska's Workforce Pell Grant programs have been approved by the U.S. Department of Education, expanding access to short-term career-focused training programs for workers across the state. Nebraska is the third state in the nation to receive approval. The Nebraska Department of Labor has identified the following high-demand fields as opportunities to develop additional Workforce Pell programs: healthcare, trades and construction, transportation and logistics, manufacturing, public safety, business and administration, and agriculture and equipment. Application materials, policies, and a full list of approved occupations can be found at dol.nebraska.gov. That's dol.nebraska.gov. 15 people passed away on Nebraska roadways during the month of August. The Nebraska Department of Transportation says those 15 deaths resulted from 15 crashes. 11 of the fatalities were in rural locations, 4 on the interstate, 6 on other highways, and 5 on local roads. One of the fatalities was driving an ATV. Those are the latest stories from the KTIC News Center.
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0: Well, cover across much of the listening area for the rest of the day today. We'll see temperature-wise a high of 70. Winds will be out of the north at around 15 to 20. Tonight, cloudy skies will low run around 54. For tomorrow, chance for showers and thunderstorms. Chance precip around 40%. A little bit of sunshine with a high of 68. Then for tomorrow evening, showers likely, chance precip around 70%, dip back down to a low run around 59. For your Thursday, showers likely, possible thunderstorms, 70% chance of precipitation with a high of 75. Looking toward Thursday night, chance for showers and thunderstorms will dip back down to a low run around 62. And for your Friday, 50% chance of showers and thunderstorms, a little bit of sunshine with a high of 80. Friday night, showers likely, possible thunderstorms, and a low run around 62. Saturday, chance for showers and storms in the afternoon, a little bit of sunshine with a high of 73. Saturday night, chance for showers and storms at a low of 55. And then on Sunday, a chance for some showers, a little bit of sunshine with a high of 66. That is your forecast. 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
0: It's 840 Country KTIC. Continuing to see quite a bit of cloud cover across our listening area today. As you just heard at our forecast, we're hoping to get up to that afternoon high of 70. And then tonight, doesn't look to have any rain in the forecast overnight. We'll dip back down to a low of 54. But more rain definitely in the forecast tomorrow afternoon and tomorrow evening. We'll continue to keep you in touch. Here in a little bit, though, Nebraska Extension Ag Almanac update not too far away. We'll tell you what that's all about in just a few here at KTIC.
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0: It's 840 Country, KTIC. Coming close to putting a wrap to the 3 o'clock hour. West Point Chamber Coffee is this Friday at St. Paul's Lutheran School here in West Point. They will host the West Point Chamber Coffee this upcoming Friday at 10 a.m. On the way next, though, we need to check in with our Nebraska Extension Ag Almanac update. As once again here this afternoon, as temperatures start to cool down a little bit, it's time to prepare those house plants for their move back indoors. More details on the information you need for that in just a few here at KTIC.
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14: One of the joys of gardening is taking some of your houseplants outdoors during the spring to enjoy them during the season on the patio. As fall approaches, it's time to prepare them for the move back indoors. That takes a little preparation, as moving them right back inside will be detrimental to their health. On today's Almanac, Extension Associate Scott Evans talks about some steps you can take that will help the plants get accustomed to your indoor environment.
15: It's hard to believe that we are wrapping up summer and getting ready for fall. And with that, we need to start thinking about getting our houseplants that have been outside all summer ready to come in for the winter. I want to share some tips that will hopefully make this a little bit less stressful for both you and your plants. The first thing that we need to do is stop fertilizing our houseplants with full strength. During the growing season, this is a great way to keep our plants happy and healthy, but as we move into fall and winter, houseplants are not going to be growing as aggressively. When we fertilize, this could push some green growth that can cause some issues down the road, so make sure that you hold off on fertilizing our plants. The next thing that we want to do is to enjoy the outdoors and get our plants hosed off. This is going to be a great way to dislodge any type of hitchhiking insects, such as spiders, aphids, mealybugs. We want to focus on the back side of the leaves. This is where the spider mites and white flies like to hang out, so make sure that you focus your water on the back side. We don't need to add soap. Just use water, and we want to do this a couple times, maybe two or three times, to make sure that our plants are free of any insects. While you're washing off your plants, try to pay attention to the saucer or the drip tray that might be attached to the container. Sometimes we get millipedes, roly-polies, and even centipedes that like to hang out in those spaces, so before you bring them in, just give those saucers a good once over. We also want to try to start transitioning our plants to lower light environments. One way we can do this is to take the plants out of full sun and place them underneath a deck or in the shade of a tree for a couple hours, and then move them back out into their original space. This isn't always the easiest thing to do because a lot of us work during the day, but we could try our best, and that's going to help reduce some of that stress from coming inside. The next thing that we want to do is to make sure that we are prepared. Most of us are going to wait for that first frost warning before we start bringing plants in, but in the meantime, we can make sure that we have any type of clear plastic trays, plant caddies, and the spaces carved out indoors for our houseplants. A lot of us probably have a new plant or two since the growing season has started, so make sure that you have space to put your new plants into. You can check out our YouTube page where you can find some other segments that we talk about houseplants and grow lights, and that can help ease some of those issues that you might be dealing with throughout the winter. Hopefully you can find some of these tips helpful to make that transition from outside to inside a little bit easier.
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17: University of Texas quarterback Arch Manning issued an apology today for laughing during a press conference when talking about an AI-generated video involving Texas coach Steve Sarkisian and ESPN reporter Holly Rowe. Manning said this in his social media apology, quote, "There is nothing funny about it. It's easy to say I didn't mean it, but I know my words and actions were hurtful to a lot of people. I do not take that lightly, and I'm deeply sorry for that," end quote. Manning also says that he reached out and apologized to Rowe about the incident. She took to social media to say that she had spoken with Manning and accepts his apology and is moving on from the incident. NFL Network reports that the x-rays on the shoulder of Chiefs rookie cornerback Mansoor Delane were negative and he should miss minimal time after suffering that injury in last night's win against the Broncos. Free agent wide receiver Sterling Shepard is signing a deal with the New York Jets. Browns running back Dylan Sampson is headed to injured reserve. He's dealing with a knee injury.
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1: The debate's not over. I'm Lisa Brady, Fox News. After a U.S. Supreme Court decision on mail-in ballots, which drew an angry response from the president.
2: Attorney General Todd Blanche says the Justice Department will comply with a Supreme Court order preventing the Postal Service from enforcing mail-in ballot restrictions sought by the president.
3: That doesn't mean that we're not going to do everything in this administration that we can to make sure that there are free and fair elections.
2: Blanche also says President Trump is very frustrated by recent Supreme Court rulings.
3: The idea that President Trump shouldn't be allowed to communicate to the American people his frustration, I don't share that.
2: In a social media post, President Trump wrote, "The justices are not the people he interviewed, but merely a shell of their original selves."
1: Fox's Jared Halpern at the White House. Senate Minority Leader Chuck Schumer calls the president's executive order on mail-in ballots an unconstitutional ploy to avoid accountability.
4: Trump knows the American people are angry at him. He's scared to face them.
1: This as Democrats point to a whistleblower allegation of federal election officials violating state laws while searching for non-citizens on voter rolls. A Homeland Security spokesperson accuses Democrats of conjuring controversy and says the agency has shown non-citizens can and do vote in U.S. elections, that the DOJ is focused on prosecuting and removing them. The Kennedy Center board votes to shut down the venue just hours after a federal judge blocked another effort to add President Trump's name to the building. The president posting that the closure is needed for safety repairs, but also suggesting renovations will not happen if an ongoing fight over the naming doesn't go his way. In today's ruling, the judge again said Congress has to approve any installation of memorials or anything else. The president signaling that the Justice Department will appeal. Stocks finished lower ahead of a Fed decision tomorrow. The Dow down 328. 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
9: I'm Connie Green in the KTIC News Center, which is sponsored by TNT Coins in Fremont. Grand Island is busy with Husker Harvest Days, which started today. The event will run through Thursday from 9 to 4 at the showgrounds west of the city. Nebraska's first workforce Pell Grant programs have been approved by the U.S. Department of Education, expanding access to short-term career-focused training programs. 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Wildlife is very active right now, especially deer at dusk and dawn. The Madison County Sheriff's Office encourages drivers to use extra caution during those times, and if you see one deer, assume there will be more. Those are the latest headlines from the KTIC News Center.
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10: We're a mile north of Beamer here, and looks like we got about 90 hundreds.
11: The left lane going south on Highway 9 out of Pender is blocked.
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17: We'll cover across much of the listed area for the rest of the day today. We'll see temperature-wise a high of 70. Winds will be out of the north at around 15 to 20. Tonight, cloudy skies, a low run around 54. For tomorrow, chance for showers and thunderstorms. Chance precip around 40%. A little bit of sunshine with a high of 68. Then for tomorrow evening, showers likely. Chance precip around 70%. Dip back down to a low run around 59. For your Thursday, showers likely, possible thunderstorms, 70% chance of precipitation with a high of 75. Looking toward Thursday night, chance for showers and thunderstorms will dip back down to a low right around 62. And for your Friday, 50% chance of showers and thunderstorms, a little bit of sunshine with a high of 80. Friday night, showers likely, possible thunderstorms and a low right around 62. Saturday, chance for showers and storms in the afternoon, a little bit of sunshine with a high of 73. Saturday night, chance for showers and storms at a low of 55. And then on Sunday, a chance for some showers, a little bit of sunshine with a high of 66. That is your forecast. More weather information is always available. 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And again, we're sitting right at about 69 degrees here at Classic Country, KTIC. Quite a bit of cloud cover across our listed area, and continuing to even see some light scattered showers, especially off to our south along Interstate 80, where there's continuing to see light showers really throughout much of the afternoon. Ag information in just a little bit, but to get you there, the Gatlin Brothers and Houston on KTIC.

0: With the latest in ag information on the Rural Radio Network, good afternoon. I'm Chad Moyer. 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Cash cattle country has been very quiet here on a Tuesday. It is likely, again, the trade is going to be pushed off till sometime after the middle of the week. But with feedlot managers able to push the market higher last week, it is assumed that prices could trend that way again here this week. So far today, no more bids, no asking prices have been thrown out here. So again, very quiet. No business to report yet in cattle country. Recapping last week in Nebraska, last week's live steer average was 223.33. The live heifer average, 223.48. The dressed steer average was 350.13. The dressed heifer average was 350.85. Preliminary estimates on the weights from last week. Live weights on cattle, 1446. That is up 4 pounds from the week before. The dressed weight preliminary average was 889 for last week. That would be up 2 pounds from last week. Box beef cutouts today. Choice ended the day 77 cents higher at 376.08. Selects were 181 higher at 356.36. Choice select spread narrows up to $19.72. Total load count today was 114. Over in the hog trade for today, Western Corn Belt, 83.61. That's up 20 on the day. Pork cutouts, loins 334 lower, bellies down 10.96. Hams, the only primal higher, up 6.47. Ribs were down 2.10. Overall carcass value, 2.28 lower at 87.50. Total load count today, 274. At the terminals, little strength barrels and gilt 64, sows 56 to 62. Preliminary weights from last week on the hogs unchanged from the week before, 284 live, 212 dressed. 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
6: Good day, everyone. This is Bartlett Brogan with the USDA Market News Service with your closing livestock market report for today, September 15th. So far for Tuesday, negotiated cash trade and active on light demand in Nebraska. Last established market test in Nebraska still last week. Live purchases mostly 223 to 224. Dress purchases traded mostly 350. Heading over now, take a look at the box beef cutout closings. Choice cutout today, $376.08. This closed up 77 cents for the day. Select cutout, $356.36. That closed $1.81 higher for the day, putting the choice select spread at $19.72. There have been 101 loads traded for the day so far, 71 choice, 18 select, and 13 trimmings and grindings. Looking at the cutter cow cutout current value, $339.14. This is down 74 cents from yesterday's close. With boneless processing beef, there have been 7 loads traded nationally for the day. Hide and offal value from a typical slaughter steer for today was estimated at $15.01 per 100 weight live, unchanged when compared to last. Livestock slaughter under federal inspection, cattle slaughtered today 108,000, last week 109,000. Year ago, 122,000, a week to date total, 211,000. Previous week day on steers and heifers, 83,000, cows and bulls, 20,000. Hogs today, 488,000, last week 478,000, year ago 488,000, week to date total 970,000. On the National Daily Pork Report, there have been 274 loads traded. A carcass is valued at $87.50. That's down $2.28 from yesterday's close. With the National Daily Direct Hog Report, there were 8,726 negotiated sales. Compared to yesterday, negotiated sales of barrows and gilts closed $1.76 higher. Base price ranged from $83 to $88 with the weighted average hog carcass at $84.58. 5-day rolling average dress price at $85.60. It's been the USDA Market News Service. Enjoy the rest of your day.
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0: Well, Catholic at Wayne, Oakland Creek is at Humphrey Lindsay, Pendard is at Lutheran High Northeast, Clarkson hosts Schuyler, Howells Dodge entertains Wakefield, Bancroft Rosalie hosts West Monona, Iowa, and it is Wisner Pilker at Elkhorn Valley, also the North Bend Central Triangular with Fremont Perkin and Logan View's Scribner Snyder North Bend hosting that, and also Lee is taking part in the Riverside Triangular with Stewart and Riverside. In high school softball today, it is Logan View's Scribner Snyder at Raymond Central, and the Takema Herman Triangular. Takema Herman will entertain Ponca and South Sioux City. The Nebraska football team practiced today. Offensive coordinator Dana Holgerson says completion percentage was a big focus going into the Bowling Green game, and both quarterbacks executed that to perfection.
1: Completion percentage improved. I'm not quite sure what TJ was in there, but I know it was decent, right? But, you know, Anthony was 20 of 24. And so that was one of the things that I discussed last week, right? Just the thought the completion percentage should be higher, and it was. So happy with that. Yards per play was the best it's been since I've been here. I think we ended up at like 8.4 or something like that.
0: Nebraska hosts North Dakota on Saturday at 6:15 in a game that can be heard right here on Classic Country KTIC with pregame beginning at 5:30. The Nebraska softball team released its 2027 Big Ten schedule today, which includes 4 home series and 4 away series. Nebraska will also host this year's Big Ten softball tournament from May 12th through the 15th. Nebraska will open its conference slate with back-to-back home series against Minnesota and Northwestern. The series against the Gophers will kick off on Friday, March 12th, while the matchup with the Wildcats will start on Friday, March 19th. The Wayne State volleyball team stayed second in the latest ABCA/Terraflex coaches poll released yesterday. The Wildcats received 2 first place votes and 1,105 points in voting conducted by various coaches across the nation following an NSIC road sweep over the weekend at Minnesota State and number 8 St. Cloud State. Wayne State improved to 10-1 last year with a 3-0 win over Briarcliff, and the Wildcats will be at home this weekend for games against Winona State on Friday at 6 p.m. and 5th-ranked Concordia St. Paul on Saturday at 1 o'clock. And the Omaha Storm Chasers host the Iowa Cubs tonight. The Storm Chasers enter the contest with a 64-77 record. First pitch is slated for 6:35 p.m. at Warner Park. I'm Jeff Axtell. Get more sports anytime at KTICradio.com.
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4: Green in the KTIC News Center, which is sponsored by TNT Coins in Fremont, appraising and buying coins, silver, jewelry, and collectible treasures. St. Paul Lutheran School in West Point is having a farm safety day tomorrow. Principal Paula Petroski further details that activity.
5: This Wednesday is September 16th is our farm safety day for our students in grades 1st through 3rd grade. They will attend in the afternoon from 1 to 3. Students will learn about tractor safety, grain bins, fire safety, first aid, ATV, and animal safety.
4: Parents are asked to make sure their children are dressed appropriately for the weather. Petroski adds that 1st through 6th grade students will attend the interactive workshop at West Point Beamer Thursday, presented by the Missoula Children's Theater. 8 responses to emergency calls were covered by the Blair Volunteer Fire and Rescue Department yesterday. 2 of those calls from individuals experiencing chest pain, another person with a seizure, a possible stroke, response to an automatic fire detection signal. Kennard Fire and Rescue provided mutual aid in helping respond to a car accident yesterday afternoon. Blair crews returned the favor by assisting Kennard with a call regarding chest pain. Grand Island is

0: busy with Husker Harvest Days, which started today, organizers say visitors will find plenty that's new at this year's show. More than 100 new exhibitors are making their first appearance at the major farm show, which draws tens of thousands of visitors each year. Show manager Matt Youngman says organizers have spent the past year working to bring new companies and new experiences to the grounds.
1: Doing a lot of exhibitor recruitment. We have 115 new exhibitors that have never been to Husker Harvest Days before. So here is where the busiest day of the year setting up beforehand. There's a whole lot of rookies that we're getting into place and a lot of new stuff that we've put into place for visitors to the show.
0: Husker Harvest Days is underway now through Thursday from 9 to 4 at the showgrounds west of Grand Island. Nebraska's first workforce Pell Grant programs have been approved by the U.S. Department of Education, expanding access to short-term career-focused training programs for workers across the state. Nebraska is the third state in the nation to receive approval. The Nebraska Department of Labor has identified the following high-demand fields as opportunities to develop additional workforce Pell programs: healthcare, trades and construction, transportation and logistics, manufacturing, public safety, business and administration, and agriculture and equipment. Application materials, policies, and a full list of approved occupations can be found at dol.nebraska.gov. That's dol.nebraska.gov. It's that time of year when we see plenty of wildlife movement, some fleeing fields which are being harvested, among other reasons. The Madison County Sheriff's Office is encouraging area drivers to be extra alert for wildlife, especially deer, around dawn and dusk, and be aware of animals that may be in ditches. And if you see one deer, assume there will be more. Those are the latest stories from the KTIC News Center.
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4: Vancouver across much of the listed area for the rest of the day today. We'll see temperature-wise a high of 70. Winds at the end of the north at around 15 to 20. Tonight, cloudy skies will low run around 54. For tomorrow, chance for showers and thunderstorms. Chance precip around 40%. A little bit of sunshine with a high of 68. Then for tomorrow evening, showers likely, chance precip at around 70%, dip back down to a low right around 59. For your Thursday, showers likely, possible thunderstorms, 70% chance of precipitation with a high of 75. Looking toward Thursday night, chance for showers and thunderstorms will dip back down to a low right around 62. And for your Friday, 50% chance of showers and thunderstorms, a little bit of sunshine with a high of 80. Friday night, showers likely, possible thunderstorms, and a low run around 62. Saturday, chance for showers and storms in the afternoon, a little bit of sunshine with a high of 73. Saturday night, chance for showers and storms at a low of 55. And then on Sunday, a chance for some showers, a little bit of sunshine with a high of 66. That is your forecast. More weather information is always available. 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
2: Here is a check on Tuesday's cash grain bids. Chad Moyer reporting. Central Valley Ag, 81.20 at Randolph, has corn at 471, soybeans 1269. The Oakland East Hub has corn at 479, soybeans 1269. Elgin has corn at 472, soybeans 1264. Humphrey has corn at 481, soybeans 1269. Laurel has corn at 471, soybeans 1269. At Monroe, corn is 481, soybeans 1262. Royal has corn at 487 and soybeans 1274. Wakefield is corn at 462. Soybeans 1264. At Hinton, Iowa, corn is 492. Soybeans 1269. Cooperative Supply, Dodge, Howells, Lee, and Richland. Corn at 483. Soybeans 1274. Frontier Cooperative, Brainerd corn at 482. Soybeans 1266. Columbus has corn at 491. Soybeans 1264. David City soybeans 1267. At Mead, corn is 486. Soybeans 1267. Schuyler has corn at 487 and soybeans 1272. Wheat at 723. At West in corn is 477, soybeans 1261. Yanka has corn at 483. Central Plains Milling at Howells has corn at 488. October is 482. Norfolk Crush has soybeans at 1369. The October bid is 1294. North Bend Grain, corn at 485, soybeans 1279. Schuyler Grain at Fremont, corn at 491, and wheat 791. ADM Lincoln soybeans 1319, October bid 1304. ADM Columbus corn at 506, October bid is 520. ADM Fremont soybeans 1319, October is 1304. ADM Fremont Elevator corn at 488, soybeans 1289. ADM Wisner corn at 486, soybeans 1269. ADM Newman Grove has corn at 481, soybeans 1274. And ADM at Enola has corn at 484, soybeans 1274. Lincoln Premium Poultry at the mill at Fremont, corn at 506, October is 511. Michael Foods, Wakefield corn 491, Bloomfield corn at 471. Farmers Pride, Battle Creek corn 471, soybeans 1279. Osmond's corn at 466 and soybeans 1279. Wisner Farmers Elevator has corn at 485, October 490. Farmers Cooperative, Pilger, Winside and Wayne corn at 473, soybeans 1273. Cargill Corn Milling at Blair has corn at 517, October bid is 510. Cargill Soy Processing, Sioux City, soybeans 1393. October is 1303. Cargill Ag Horizons at Albion, corn at 485 and soybeans 1273. Beamer Grain at Beamer, corn 471. Husker Ag Ethanol Plainview, corn at 486, October 496. Bungie Grain at Fremont, corn at 511, October 496. Soybeans at 1329, October is 1294. Bungie at Council Bluffs has soybeans at 1383 and October is 1293. At the Andersons Denison Ethanol, corn at 493, October 490. Heartland Cooperative, Mondamin corn at 485, soybeans 1281. Woodbine is corn at 484, soybeans 1281. And Mo Valley has corn at 487, soybeans 1283. Council Bluffs has corn at $5 even and soybeans 1283. New Cooperative Inc., Onawa, Whiting, and Hornick, corn at 488, soybeans 1259. These prices are subject to change without notice. 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

0: only did three. As again, day number one out at Husker Harvest Days is pretty much into the books. Getting ready for day number two already tomorrow, as the show runs from 9 to 4 each day just west of Grand Island. And again, if you're going to be out there, make sure you stop by in the Rural Radio Network booth in lot number 50 and say hi to Chad Moyer and the rest of the Rural Radio Network crew out at Husker Harvest Days. On the way, we'll check in with your Ag PhD update and then a little music from Garth Brooks here at KTIC.
1: 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September 14th is the last day to order parts that are not currently in stock, and all parts must be picked up by September 30th. Mel's Small Engine's last day of business will be October 2nd. 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
4: When severe drought last hit our farm in 2012, we learned a few lessons. First, your crop can end up on the ground before you know it. Because your plants have weakened, harvest needs to occur earlier than normal. On your farm, you may already be well into the process of harvest, but here are two quick things I wanted to bring up. First, harvest wetter corn. While drying costs money, if the corn's on the ground, it doesn't do you any good. When we've tried to let corn get below 17% in a drought year, far more has ended up falling off before we got there to combine it. Second, harvest parts of fields. I know it's a pain to travel to fields multiple times, but if some soybeans or corn are ready, go get them. Because just like with corn, soybeans can end up on the ground as well. Good luck this fall. I'm Darren Hefty with today's Ag PhD radio update.
6: The Big Red face an in-state rival. Hi folks, I'm John Baylor, the voice of Nebraska volleyball. 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

0: It's Garth Brooks and the Dance, your official home for the greatest country music of all time, and also streaming worldwide at KTICRadio.com. Fox Sports update here in just a little bit. Again, cloud cover throughout the rest of your evening. We'll dip down to a low of 54. Another round of showers heads our way tomorrow after 4, and about a 40% chance. Better chance for showers and storms likely tomorrow evening after midnight with a 70% chance. So again, weather-wise, doesn't look too bad tomorrow. Going to see, again, quite a bit of cloud cover, but maybe a little more peaks of sunshine. And again, hopefully weather will cooperate for a day number two out at Husker Harvest Days just west of Grand Island. On the way, we'll squeeze in some Patsy Cline as well before the hour is up on KTIC.
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9: University of Texas quarterback Arch Manning issued an apology today for laughing during a press conference when talking about an AI-generated video involving Texas coach Steve Sarkisian and ESPN reporter Holly Rowe. Manning said this in his social media apology, quote, "There is nothing funny about it. It's easy to say I didn't mean it, but I know my words and actions were hurtful to a lot of people. I do not take that lightly, and I'm deeply sorry for that," end quote. Manning also says that he reached out and apologized to Rowe about the incident. She took to social media to say that she had spoken with Manning and accepts his apology and is moving on from the incident. NFL Network reports that the x-rays on the shoulder of Chiefs rookie cornerback Mansoor Delane were negative, and he should miss minimal time after suffering that injury in last night's win against the Broncos. Free agent wide receiver Sterling Shepard is signing a deal with the New York Jets. Browns running back Dylan Sampson is headed to injured reserve. He's dealing with a knee injury.
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1: Betsy Clyde at I Fell to Pieces on Classic Country KTIC. Out of the way in a little bit, we'll check in with Fox News at the top of the hour. Also, we'll check in with your latest local and regional news as well. I'll be back with you again tomorrow afternoon starting at 1:30. Have a great rest of your afternoon. And, of course, we're looking forward to another day with you tomorrow morning with Connie Green from the KTIC Morning Show from 7 to 9. And, of course, J.D. Gibbs will join you. We'll have updates from Husker Harvest Days and so much more on the menu tomorrow right here at KTIC.

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1: Sorry, we're closed. I'm Tom Rigotti, Fox News. The board of the Kennedy Center has decided to close for safety reasons, following a judge's ruling against the board's effort to put President Trump's name on the building. Fox's Jessica Rosenthal explains.
2: President Trump is chair of the Kennedy Center board and said in a Truth Social post it's in disrepair and falling apart, that he can fix it by raising money and through his ability to build. Also today, federal judge Christopher Cooper ruled against a Kennedy Center board resolution that aimed to put President Trump's name on the building's facade by saying that only Congress could make such a decision. After that ruling, President Trump announced that the Kennedy Center board had voted to close the center for safety reasons pending reconstruction. But President Trump wrote in a post that courts must rule favorably on a board decision to put his name on the building, or the renovation will not take place, adding that he's already raised $17 million to go toward making repairs. Jessica Rosenthal, Fox News.
1: Pop superstar Ed Sheeran will have to go without an opening act for now. All scheduled opening acts have quit Sheeran's tour after the rapper Macklemore was removed for anti-Israeli comments on stage during a recent show. Treasury Secretary Scott Bessent hit with a range of questions about the economy on Capitol Hill today.
3: Treasury Secretary defending the policies, the economic policies of this administration. A lot of discussion about gas prices and inflation, but the rise of the 10-year yield to 5%, that became a focus here. Now, that will push up borrowing costs for anyone trying to buy a home, autos, also could increase the percent we pay on credit cards.
4: I think it's largely due to the oil price rise, and oil prices are going to come down.
3: Are you going to intervene again?
4: That we are in a regular cadence on the market.
3: A large amount of protesters did enter the room at the Capitol Hill. It has been disrupted at least five times.
1: That's Fox Business Network's Edward Lawrence. 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
10: I'm Connie Green in the KTIC News Center, which is sponsored by TNT Coins in Fremont. Trusted experts buying coins, silver, jewelry, and collectibles. One of those pink postcard meetings is coming up. A joint public hearing on proposed property tax increases will be Monday, September 21st at the Cumming County Basement Meeting Room at 200 South Lincoln Street in West Point. This will include representatives from Cumming County, Wisner, Wisner-Pilger School District, the West Point School District, and the Bancroft-Rosalie School District. The Cumming County Clerk, Addison Johnson, says that meeting will start at 6:30 p.m. St. Paul Lutheran School in West Point is having a farm safety day tomorrow. Principal Paula Petrowski shares further information.
11: This Wednesday is September 16th is our Farm Safety Day for our students in grades 1st through 3rd grade. They will attend in the afternoon from 1 to 3. Students will learn about tractor safety, grain bins, fire safety, first aid, ATV, and animal safety.
10: Parents are asked to make sure their children are dressed appropriately for the weather. She adds that 1st through 6th grade students will attend the interactive workshop with West Point Beamer Thursday, presented by the Missoula Children's Theater. St. Paul Lutheran School will also be hosting the West Point Chamber Coffee on Friday. Principal Petrosky says that people will be able to check out the school.
11: We will be hosting the City Chamber Coffee on Friday, September 18th, in our steam room. Community members will have the opportunity to tour our school and just see all the wonderful things that are happening at St. Paul.
10: She says there will be a mum sale Saturday at the West Point Farmers Market at the Franciscan Healthcare parking lot and on Sunday at the St. Paul Lutheran Church parking lot. Nebraska's Workforce Pell Grant programs have been approved by the U.S. Department of Education, expanding access to short-term career-focused training programs for workers across the state. Nebraska is the third state in the nation to receive approval. The Nebraska Department of Labor has identified the following high-demand fields as opportunities to develop additional Workforce Pell programs: healthcare, trades and construction, transportation and logistics, manufacturing, public safety, business and administration, and agriculture and equipment. Application materials, policies, and a full list of approved occupations can be found at dol.nebraska.gov. That's dol.nebraska.gov. 15 people passed away on Nebraska roadways during the month of August. The Nebraska Department of Transportation says those 15 deaths resulted from 15 crashes. 11 of the fatalities were in rural locations, 4 on the interstate, 6 on other highways, and 5 on local roads. One of the fatalities was driving an ATV. Those are the latest stories from the KTIC News Center.
12: We're a mile north of Beamer here, and looks like we got about 90 hundreds.
13: The left lane going south on Highway 9 out of Pender is blocked.
14: We had some weather move through, and start time is going to be delayed about a half hour.
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18: We'll continue to see lots of clouds, along with areas of showers and thunderstorms off and on as we head through our forecast, as a cold front works its way through the area. And then we'll have a secondary boundary late during the week, bringing more showers and thunderstorms to the area. Taking a closer look at our forecast, lots of clouds, low of 55. Areas of showers and storms Wednesday, high near 69. Wednesday night, cloudy. Chance of showers and storms. We'll cool to a low near 61. I have 75 on Thursday, lots of clouds. Chance of showers and storms mainly early in the day. Thursday night, cloudy. Chance of showers and storms developing late. We'll cool to a low near 64. Chance of showers and storms on Friday, high near 81. Low near 63 Friday night. Lots of clouds. Chance of showers, a few thunderstorms. Chance of showers and storms on Saturday. Occasional sun and cooler, high of 70. I'm meteorologist Laura Lockwood, and that's KTIC weather on Classic Country KTIC.
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9: 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Husker Harvest Days is coming up next week. It'll be on Tuesday, Wednesday, and Thursday at the grounds just west of Grand Island. The largest irrigated working farm show, Husker Harvest Days, in addition to the harvest demos featuring not only combines, but also various heads as well. They also have tillage demonstrations. This year there are some manure spreader demonstrations as well. They have some cover crop plots that are out there, hay harvesting, and of course that's in addition to all of the exhibitors that are there as well. There are various seminars throughout the session as well, informational things in the hospitality tent, and if you want to get all of the details, I should mention too, stockmanship and stewardship, that low stress cattle handling demonstration. They are going to take place at Husker Harvest Days as well. Various discussions up in the northwest corner related to livestock husbandry. All of the details at their website, huskerharvestdays.com. Specifically on stockmanship and stewardship, you can go to ncba.org and get more information on that. And of course, when you head out to Husker Harvest Days, be sure and stop by the Rural Radio Network building. We're just west of the main intersection in the center of the ground. At Main and Center. Just go west a few buildings there, and you can stop into the Rural Radio Network building. We'd love to see you. Husker Harvest Days next week, Tuesday, Wednesday, Thursday, just west of Grand Island. A premier national event on beef cattle reproductive management is coming to Iowa in November, November 10th and 11th. It is the Applied Reproductive Strategies in Beef Cattle Meeting, hosted by Iowa State University and the Iowa Beef Center. The meeting is organized by the Beef Reproduction Task Force, covering quite a wide range of topics. Just some of the things that'll be talked about: breeding a more efficient cow, sex semen, natural service herd sire management, embryo transfer, estrus synchronization, just some of the things that'll be talked about. If you register by September 15th, you can save a little bit of money. 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The Center for Ag Profitability at UNL has another webinar. Actually, it's the second in a series. It's called Marketing Tips for Corn and Soybeans. This next one is coming up on September 17th, 12 noon. Each of these webinars, they tackle another topic when it comes to grain marketing. Things like basis, cash sale timing, reading the balance sheet, stocks to use, different marketing topics. So again, the next one is on September 17th, 12 noon. Other ones coming up on September 29th. October 13th and October 27th as well. Details and register at cap.unl.edu. If you're looking for something different to do September 19th and 20th, consider a self-guided tour of Iowa's historic barns. The Iowa Barn Foundation 26th Annual All-State Barn Tour is September 19th and 20th. Over 100 barns across the state that are being featured, and even some in western Iowa. Plymouth County, Ida County, Pottawatomie, Shelby, Carroll County, Taylor County as well. These are self-guided tours. You can get more information at the iowabarnfoundation.org website. For more information on these and other items, check the website, go online to kticradio.com, click on events, and then click on the farm calendar. I'm Chad Moyer, reporting on KTIC.
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14: 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You are in gross violation of Section 408B. We're shutting this place down.
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19: A day after laughing and making an insensitive comment on an AI and generated video, Texas quarterback Arch Manning issued an apology today for his actions in response to the video that involved Texas coach Steve Sarkisian and ESPN reporter Holly Rowe. Manning issued the apology on social media, saying there's nothing funny about it. It's easy to say I didn't mean it, but quote, I know my words and actions were hurtful to a lot of people. I do not take that lightly, and I'm deeply sorry for that. End quote. Manning also apologized to Rowe. The two also had a conversation. Rowe posted on social media that she has accepted Manning's apology. X-rays on the shoulder of Chiefs rookie corner Mansoor Delane were negative, but he should miss minimal time, according to the NFL Network. And NBA Commissioner Adam Silver addressed expansion, saying that a decision is expected by the end of the year. And Seattle right now is considered ahead of Las Vegas because of their arena.
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3: The left lane going south on Highway 9 out of Pender is blocked.
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7: News. I'm John Saucier. Attorney General Todd Blanche addressing questions about artificial intelligence regulation, making it clear the Justice Department will vigorously investigate anyone who uses AI to break criminal law. The agency will not look to regulate the technology itself.
8: If anybody associated with AI violates criminal law, we'll investigate that. We already have. There's plenty of cases involving AI that we've charged individuals. I do not think it's the job of the Department of Justice to regulate. We're prosecutors, not regulators.
7: President Trump pushing back on proposals to regulate AI. Senate Minority Leader Chuck Schumer says Commander-in-Chief's behavior is part of a pattern.
9: It's also always what Trump does. Americans scream out for help. Trump dismisses them out of hand and says, leave it to me, and then does nothing.
7: The Attorney General continued calling AI extraordinarily beneficial to society. 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
3: We'll continue to see lots of clouds, along with areas of showers and thunderstorms off and on as we head through our forecast, as a cold front works its way through the area. And then we'll have a secondary boundary late during the week, bringing more showers and thunderstorms to the area. Taking a closer look at our forecast, lots of clouds, low of 55. Areas of showers and storms Wednesday, high near 69. Wednesday night, cloudy. Chance of showers and storms will cool to a low near 61. I have 75 on Thursday, lots of clouds. Chance of showers and storms mainly early in the day. Thursday night, cloudy. Chance of showers and storms developing late will cool to a low near 64. Chance of showers and storms on Friday, high near 81. Low near 63 Friday night. Lots of clouds. Chance of showers, a few thunderstorms. Chance of showers and storms on Saturday. Occasional sun and cooler, high of 70. I'm meteorologist Laura Lockwood, and that's KTIC weather on Classic Country KTIC.
4: I'm Elizabeth McDonald, and this is the Fox Business Report.
5: The major averages closing near session lows on spiking oil prices and rising bond yields, and as investors remain cautious ahead of an expected interest rate hike tomorrow afternoon. It's now predicted that the Fed will raise its benchmark funds rate a quarter percentage point, the first increase in more than 3 years. Gushing oil prices are adding to inflation worries, with West Texas Intermediate crude settling near $106 a barrel. Renewed AI safety concerns weighed on big tech. Crypto exchange Coinbase Global tumbled 10%. While Bitcoin fell below $76,000 after the Senate fails to advance the Clarity Act. On Tuesday, the Dow clinched its worst performance during the first 10 days of September since 2008 and fell 328 points. The Nasdaq lower by 205, S&P 500 down 34. That's your Fox Business Report. I'm Hillary Barsky, invested in you.
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2: University of Texas quarterback Arch Manning issued an apology today for laughing during a press conference when talking about an AI-generated video involving Texas coach Steve Sarkisian and ESPN reporter Holly Rowe. Manning said this in his social media apology, quote, "There is nothing funny about it. It's easy to say I didn't mean it, but I know my words and actions were hurtful to a lot of people. I do not take that lightly, and I'm deeply sorry for that," end quote. Manning also says that he reached out and apologized to Rowe about the incident. She took to social media to say that she had spoken with Manning and accepts his apology and is moving on from the incident. NFL Network reports that the x-rays on the shoulder of Chiefs rookie cornerback Mansoor Delane were negative and he should miss minimal time after suffering that injury in last night's win against the Broncos. Free agent wide receiver Sterling Shepard is signing a deal with the New York Jets. Browns running back Dylan Sampson is headed to injured reserve. He's dealing with a knee injury.
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1: The President versus the Supreme Court. I'm John Saucier, Fox News, and President Trump is lashing out at the United States Supreme Court over its decision on mail-in ballots. We head to the White House to get more from Fox's Jared Halpern.
2: Attorney General Todd Blanche says the Justice Department will comply with a Supreme Court order preventing the Postal Service from enforcing mail-in ballot restrictions sought by the President.
3: That doesn't mean that we're not going to do everything in this administration that we can to make sure that there are free and fair elections.
2: Blanche also says President Trump is very frustrated by recent Supreme Court rulings.
3: The idea that President Trump shouldn't be allowed to communicate to the American people his frustration, I don't share that.
2: In a social media post, President Trump wrote, "The justices are not the people he interviewed, but merely a shell of their original selves." At the White House, Jared Halpern, Fox News.
1: Fireworks on Capitol Hill today as FBI Director Kash Patel faced pointed questioning from Senate Judiciary Democrats while Republicans praised Patel's leadership. Many Democrats accused him and the Trump administration of politicizing the FBI, firing agents who participated in the investigations of President Trump.
4: We don't have an FBI director. We have a lackey here.
5: It's kind of ironic. He's running for president of the United States. He just got his 22nd ad campaign. Next.
1: A questioning there with New Jersey Democrat Senator Cory Booker. Patel points to plummeting crime and murder rates and record arrests, saying the Bureau has made America safer on his watch. And the Kennedy Center is closing, at least for now. The board voting to close over financial issues and a dispute over putting President Trump's name on the iconic performing arts venue, according to Fox News sources. Prior to Tuesday's board meeting, a federal judge had blocked the Kennedy Center board from adding Trump's name to the structure or grounds, saying it would violate an earlier ruling that his name was illegally added to the building. Judge Christopher Cooper ruled, simply put, defendants cannot install memorials for President Trump or anyone or anything else at the Kennedy Center without Congress's blessing. 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
10: We're a mile north of Beamer here, and looks like we got about 90 hundreds.
11: The left lane going south on Highway 9 out of Pender is blocked.
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16: We'll continue to see lots of clouds, along with areas of showers and thunderstorms off and on as we head through our forecast, as a cold front works its way through the area. And then we'll have a secondary boundary late during the week, bringing more showers and thunderstorms to the area. Taking a closer look at our forecast, lots of clouds, low of 55. Areas of showers and storms Wednesday, high near 69. Wednesday night, cloudy. Chance of showers and storms will cool to low near 61. I have 75 on Thursday, lots of clouds. Chance of showers and storms mainly early in the day. Thursday night, cloudy. Chance of showers and storms developing late will cool to a low near 64. Chance of showers and storms on Friday, high near 81. Low near 63 Friday night. Lots of clouds, chance of showers, a few thunderstorms. Chance of showers and storms on Saturday. Occasional sun and cooler, high of 70. I'm meteorologist Laura Lockwood, and that's KTIC weather on Classic Country KTIC.
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2: The Dodgers are out to a 1-0 lead at Cincinnati. The game's in the bottom of the second inning. L.A. first baseman Freddie Freeman, despite the bad knee, has returned to the lineup. In the AL Central standings, with under 2 weeks left in the season, the White Sox have a game-and-a-half lead over the Cleveland Guardians. But at Cleveland tonight, it's the Guardians with two homers in the first inning, leading the White Sox 3-0 now in the top of the second. Also in progress, Jacob Mizorowski and the Brewers are up 1-0 at Pittsburgh in the top of the second. The Nationals lead the Phillies and Christopher Sanchez 2-1 in the bottom of the first. Pitcher for the Phillies, Jesus Luzardo, went on the IL today. Shoulder inflammation the problem. He is 14-5 this year. The Yankees start shortly at Minnesota. Aaron Judge not in the starting lineup. New York second in the AL East, 3.5 games behind Tampa Bay. The Ravens cut kicker Jake Moody from their practice squad. Baltimore starter Tyler Loop with a couple long ones Sunday.
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6: 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I said, well, we should have got that song. 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I said, what do you mean? She said, well, that song was on the CD they pitched you with Queen of My Double Wide Trailer, and Buddy let it go. And it was John Deere Green.
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1: Fox News, I'm Tom Rigotti. A Saudi Arabian pipeline that transports millions of barrels of oil a day is scheduled to be largely out of service for weeks. Fox's Steve Harrigan is in Tel Aviv with the latest.
2: Saudi Arabia is being hit day after day by attacks from Iranian-backed Houthis. They're hitting not just the oil infrastructure, but they're also targeting cities as well. Warnings going out even in the city of Mecca, the holiest site.
1: Pennsylvania reports its latest death from a complication of measles, making it four fatalities connected to the disease since last month.
3: The Pennsylvania Department of

0: Health said the latest death was an 18-year-old person living in Mifflin County. The deaths of a 40-year-old woman this past Saturday and two infants last month are also blamed on measles complications. None of the four were vaccinated.
1: That's Fox's Gernal Scott. 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
7: We'll continue to see lots of clouds, along with areas of showers and thunderstorms off and on as we head through our forecast, as a cold front works its way through the area. And then we'll have a secondary boundary late during the week, bringing more showers and thunderstorms to the area. Taking a closer look at our forecast, lots of clouds, low of 55. Areas of showers and storms Wednesday, high near 69. Wednesday night, cloudy. Chance of showers and storms will cool to a low near 61. I have 75 on Thursday, lots of clouds. Chance of showers and storms mainly early in the day. Thursday night, cloudy. Chance of showers and storms developing late will cool to a low near 64. Chance of showers and storms on Friday, high near 81. Low near 63 Friday night. Lots of clouds, chance of showers, a few thunderstorms. Chance of showers and storms on Saturday. Occasional sun and cooler, high of 70. I'm meteorologist Laura Lockwood, and that's KTIC weather on Classic Country KTIC.
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6: A lot of advocacy happening, a lot of attention in D.C.
7: Yeah, in fact, we've got people out there right now as the opportunity for maybe a movement in some Senate Ag Committee today on the Farm Bill. So our hope is, because it's got E15 in it, too.
6: So Kelly, we've got E15 passed through the House. It's included in the Senate version of the Farm Bill, but that's still stuck in committee. So first of all, we've got to get that out of committee. Then we've got to get that passed and the two reconciled and put it all together here.
7: Yeah, so as I look at it, it's in thirds. So right. One third of it, the House got passed. The second third, hopefully the Senate Ag, full Senate gets it passed. Last third is reconciliation. So we're only a third of the way there to get this thing done.
6: Now, a lot of the Farm Bill provisions are already taken care of, but there's still some odds and ends that need to be wrapped up, aren't there?
7: Absolutely. One Big Beautiful Bill had several provisions, especially tax provisions, but also commodity title provisions that significantly helped us as growers. But there's lots of other titles, and we need to clear up some trade opportunities and trade promotion opportunities there. So we need to pull that in, get that cleared up. And there's a conservation title. There's still some cleanup on commodity titles. So there's still several issues as we think about a Farm Bill 2.0 or Farm Bill Lite, whatever we're calling it right now.
6: And as mentioned, there is a delegation of Nebraskans in particular, Nebraska well represented right now in D.C.
7: Absolutely. They're out there hitting the hill hard, visiting several offices. Again, Farm Bill, E15, trade are our three big issues. And then we just got some Waters of the U.S. rules, so we were talking about some clarification there that we want from EPA. And so plenty of issues to talk about as we're out on the hill.
6: And on the trade front, there's so many fronts on the trade issue. Canada and Mexico right now, you know, we negotiated USMCA in the first Trump administration. Now we're kind of taking another look. And there's just a lot to work through. And we have to remember that our neighbors are some of our best customers, aren't they?
7: Absolutely. Mexico, our largest trading customer in all services and goods, especially for corn specifically. Canada, second largest for all services and goods. But second largest, or first largest in ethanol, excuse me. I characterize trade right now as the good, the bad, and the ugly. And certainly the good is we've got some record corn exports. We've got record ethanol exports. The bad part about it is we think about this renegotiation didn't significantly take place on July 1 for the full 16 years. So consultations and communication continue to happen. The ugly part of it is just this tit for tat between us and Canada. And so certainly we've got to move beyond that, get the agreement, some certainty back into the marketplace, and especially trade with our largest customers.
6: Kelly, as we wrap things up, tell me about the value of the Corn Growers Association in particular. If somebody is a corn grower, they know that they've got the checkoff side of things, but why should they also consider becoming a member of an association that's representing their interests?
7: Advocacy and policy are really our strong point. And as you go back into E15, as we were talking about that earlier, Steve, we got a standalone bill passed on E15. That was grassroots advocacy at its best, something that nobody else has been able to do for quite some time, a standalone bill on a single issue. So certainly as we think about the number of times that we had grower leaders out there, the number of times we had growers calling in, emailing in, visiting with our congressional members, that's what it's all about, of being part of an association.
6: Well, there you go. That is Kelly Brunkhorst from Nebraska Corn Board and Corn Growers. You can visit all the commodity organizations here at Husker Harvest Days.
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10: The Yankees are just getting underway at Minnesota. Aaron Judge not in the starting lineup. The Yankees are second place in the AL East, 3.5 games behind Tampa Bay. The Rays will be at the Yankees next week for a 4-game series. The regular season ends in under 2 weeks in the major leagues. Right now, the Rays are up 1-0 over the A's in the fifth inning, getting the run on a pass ball. Cleveland hit two homers in the first inning, now lead the White Sox 3-0 in the fourth. Cleveland is a game and a half back of the first place White Sox in the AL Central. Dodgers first baseman Freddie Freeman with the bad knee returned to the lineup tonight. Dodgers do have a 3-0 lead at Cincinnati in the fourth. Teoscar Hernandez, a 2-run homer. Jacob Mizorowski on the mound for the Brewers. They're up 1-0 at Pittsburgh in the bottom of the third. Mizorowski with his first five outs being strikeouts tonight. Phillies at Nationals 2-2 in the bottom of the third. And the Ravens cut kicker Jake Moody from their practice squad.
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1: Sorry, we're closed. I'm Tom Rigotti, Fox News. The board of the Kennedy Center has voted to close the facility amid financial issues and a dispute over putting President Trump's name on the iconic venue. Fox's Mike Emanuel reports.
2: There has been the ongoing legal battle over the name of the Performing Arts Center. For decades, it has been known as the Kennedy Center. The board has been trying to add President Trump's name to the building's facade and nearby outdoor plaza. Federal Judge Christopher Cooper again today blocked the board from adding the president's name, writing, quote, simply put, defendants cannot install memorials for President Trump or anyone or anything else at the Kennedy Center without Congress's blessing. With pending court challenges, it is not clear how long this closure will last.
1: In a Truth Social post today, President Trump, chairman of the center's board, says if the courts block his name from being added to the building, the reconstruction and renovation of the Kennedy Center will not take place. Lawmakers had plenty of questions for Treasury Secretary Scott Bessent at a House Financial Services Committee hearing about everything from the power of the dollar to the power of AI.
3: Massachusetts Democratic Congressman Stephen Lynch told Treasury Secretary Scott Bessent he's not sure it matters anymore if the good guys or the bad guys build AI.
4: It does matter whether the good guys or the bad guys have this.
5: But Mr. Secretary, here's my point, though. We're having control problems. So if we build something we can't control and the Chinese build something they can't control, the entity itself is what is the danger to us all.
3: Other Democrats questioned the success of the